0: that we needed to do something bold.
1: The funding is part of the new 2026-27 state budget, which sets aside more than $128 billion for public schools. It brings record spending per student and the biggest boost ever for special education. Overall, the budget continues funding for key programs like free school meals for all students, universal traditional kindergarten, and expanded child care. It also expands on paid leave for teachers, support for community schools, and more opportunities for high schoolers to take college classes. Dina Kodiak, KFBK, Sacramento's News Radio.
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3: Steve, Sacramento and Yolo County voters will get the final say on a proposal to upgrade the Los Rios Community College facilities. KFBK's Noel Ballard has the story.
4: A $1.1 billion bond measure from Los Rios Community College would fund facility upgrades across the district. If approved, the measure would be repaid over time through a property tax increase for residents in the district's voting area. The Board of Trustees voted 5-2 Wednesday night to place the measure on the ballot. The funding would go towards projects like modernizing classrooms, replacing outdated systems, and improving student spaces. District leaders say the measure addresses more than $3 billion in facility needs, as money from previous bond measures approved in 2002 and 2008 run out. Some trustees question the timing of the proposal, noting there's no statewide bond measure that could help bring in additional funding. They also raise concerns about limiting the vote to residents in Sacramento and Yolo counties. Voters in those two counties will decide whether to approve the bond measure this November. Noel Ballard, KFBK, Sacramento's News Radio.
3: An environmental group is suing California's air regulators, claiming changes to the state's carbon market unfairly benefit companies that pollute. Communities for a Better Environment says the California Air Resources Board did not complete all required environmental reviews before approving recent updates. California's Cap and Invest program requires large polluters to buy credits for their emissions. The latest update is intended to help the Golden State achieve carbon neutrality by 2045. A new rule allows companies to receive credits if they invest in cleaner technology. The group is asking the court to require the state to reconsider the plan. State officials say they followed all necessary procedures. An investigation is underway in Argentina, where officials say a 22-year-old pilot was forced to land solo when her instructor jumped from the plane mid-flight. ABC's Victor Oquendo has more from Miami.
5: The frightening incident for a student pilot in Argentina, forced to land a Cessna 150 during a training exercise after her instructor jumped to his death mid-air. Authorities say 42-year-old Leandro Bertazzo had been working as a flight instructor since 2022. On Saturday, the student taking off with Bertazzo from the Flying Parrot Cordoba School. An official from the flight school telling ABC News the instructor told the student, "You know what to do." Then he unbuckled his seatbelt, opened the door, and jumped out of the plane.
3: Oh my. Steve, have you ever had the opportunity to be in a small little plane?
2: Oh, yes, for this station for many years.
3: Have you ever had the opportunity to be the person landing the small plane?
2: Thankfully, no.
3: I, as a radio person, many, many years ago, on a fall color tour doing the radio thing, we were in a small plane, four people, and the pilot suddenly looked at me and said, I was sitting in the co-pilot seat, it was just a four-seater plane, and he said, put your hands on the wheel, and now I want you to steer toward that little strip that looks like a Band-Aid, and slowly start manipulating the thing to land us. And I mean, you could feel every bump in a four-seater plane, right?
2: Oh, yeah.
3: And all of a sudden, I realize he's letting this 20-some-year-old kid land the plane, right? I mean, he was right there.
2: I was going to say, he wasn't falling to his death, so that's,
3: no.
2: That's a plus.
3: And I guess that's what I'm saying is I can only imagine what... how fast my heart would have been beating if all of a sudden the pilot was gone.
2: Yeah. No, not good. Not good. Not a situation I want to be in.
3: Not at all. And if you or anyone you know is someone struggling with a mental health challenge or thoughts of suicide, free confidential help is available 24 hours a day, 7 days a week. Call or text the National Lifeline at 988.
2: Absolutely. Thank you, Joe. 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
6: From ABC News, I'm Dave Packer. The U.S. and Iran exchanging a new round of airstrikes. The U.S. military hitting at least nine towns in Iran overnight, and Tehran launching attacks toward Kuwait, Bahrain, and Jordan.
7: Officials say U.S. forces intercepted dozens of Iranian drones and missiles with no American troops injured.
8: Right now, no clarity as to when it might end. But another interesting fact, both what we've heard from the president is he's been very clear that strikes are coming. Both what we saw earlier this day on 2 days of strikes so far, he has telegraphed that they are coming. It's kind of a message being sent to Iran right there as well.
7: ABC's Louis Martinez. After announcing Wednesday night that he would do so, a source says Graham Plattner privately told staff that he plans to officially file paperwork to withdraw from the Maine Senate race on Monday, the day of the deadline to get himself off the November ballot. In Maine, Jane Lank was caught outside her home trying to take a Plattner for Senate bumper sticker off her vehicle.
9: So I'm going to have to cover it up. So whoever the new person is going to be, that's who I'm going to put on there.
7: A growing fallout after an ICE officer shot and killed Lorenzo Salgado Araujo in Houston. Family says he had been in the U.S. for more than 3 decades. ABC's John Quinones says Araujo was in the process of getting a work permit.
10: A lawyer called the Araujo family this afternoon and told them that their father's immigration papers, which he had been working on getting for a long time, his work permit after 35 years, might finally be ready. The boys will have to tell the court that permit is no longer necessary. They are too busy planning their father's funeral.
7: The lawyer for the family of 18-year-old Nolan Wells says it will conduct an independent autopsy following the 18-year-old's death while celebrating 4th of July with friends. Attorney Ben Crump, citing the history of Mississippi, saying that the family has concerns about authorities in the state investigating the death of a young black man. You're listening to ABC News.
2: 5:10 now at KFPK, Sacramento's news radio. Time to get back out to the roadways. Let's see how things are shaping up for the 5 o'clock drive. Here is Steve Herrera.
11: 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You're stuck in a parade of vehicles in Elk Grove southbound 5 before Hood Franklin. A solo big rig accident blocking the two left lanes. Spilled peaches also in the lanes of traffic. In Davis, a big traffic tie-up eastbound 80 from Richards Boulevard to the Causeway. A slow roll in Roseville southbound 65 from Blue Oaks to Stanford Ranch. And the River Cats are playing at Sutter Health Park against the Salt Lake Bees. First pitch at 6:45. Look for heavy traffic on 50 and 5 before and after the game. 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
12: Tonight, clear, low 57 to 61. Tomorrow, plenty of sun, high 90 to 94. Saturday, partial sunshine, high 96 to 100. And on Sunday, clouds and sun, high 94 to 98. I'm AccuWeather's Andy Robb on KFBK, Sacramento's news radio.
2: Right now we have 93 in Auburn, 95 in El Dorado Hills, also 95 in Elk Grove, 97 here in Sacramento at KFBK, Sacramento's news radio. Where our afternoon poll question today is about a new proposal at the state capitol. It aims to allow California drivers to lower their car insurance rates. But there is a cost. You got to let your insurance company monitor your driving habits with shared data from your car. Car insurance companies would be able to offer lower rates for people who share their driving data, things like total miles driven, stopping and starting habits, speeding, where you drive, where you park, when you drive. Your auto insurance rates would then be set on those factors. And maybe if you're a lower collision risk, then you would get lower rates or potentially higher rates for people who don't share their data. So we're wondering, would you share your data? Would you participate in a program like this? Maybe you can let us know why or why not. Do you have privacy concerns about it or what are your concerns? You can weigh in by dialing #250 on your smartphone and saying open mic, or on the iHeartRadio app, just hit the microphone button and use KFBK's Tap and Talk. Here's what one listener had to say on the topic today.
13: Absolutely not. I already have a company in California I used to love, and now I quit them because they started doing that, and they raised all of our rates that don't comply. And once we all comply, they'll raise the rates anyway, but then they got you. And the other thing is, then what's going to happen? You're going to put something in our house to monitor how we eat and how we live on our health insurance and everything else. 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
1: The man accused of murdering Charlie Kirk was allegedly remorseful after the shooting last year, according to his former roommate and romantic partner. A video was played in court today in the evidentiary hearings going on in Utah. The former partner says the accused killer came back to their apartment, started crying, and then told him he wished he hadn't done it. Well, as we go in-depth this half hour, it's time for our weekly chat with our financial expert, Kelly Brothers. KFBK's Joe Michaels caught up with Kelly and talked about the subject of driverless cars.
18: Kelly, I'm seeing that Waymo is going to begin operations in 4 new cities in the coming week: San Diego, Las Vegas, Tampa, and Denver. And it sounds like it won't be long before they're in the capital city.
19: It sounds like that, Joe. It's kind of exciting. If you've ever maybe been to San Francisco and taken a Waymo, you know, it's a little nerve-wracking the first time you get in one. Getting into a car without a human driver, that's a first for most of us. But they've been very successful overall. They did just launch in four new cities, including San Diego. So that was announced this week. But we know Waymo is here. We know that Waymo cars are driving our city's roads. They're learning kind of the grid, you might say. And we have heard rumblings that it's probably 6 to 9 months before we see an announcement that Waymo is in Sacramento, but it is likely coming.
18: What kind of a financial effect or economic effect do you expect that to have on Sacramento?
19: Well, I mean, it's owned by Google. A lot of technology goes into this, a lot of analytics. You know, if you're a Google shareholder, I'm sure there's some positivity there. Obviously, you know, we don't know exactly how big the rollout will be, but it's going to take some business from Uber, from Lyft, from taxis, especially as people adapt and get used to the idea of getting into a car without a driver. Now, obviously, Waymos are often cheaper than other ride-sharing services because there's not a human being involved. But and so over time, you would expect that Waymo would take a significant market share. But we'll wait. We'll wait and see how that plays out.
18: All right, KFBK financial expert Kelly Brothers, it sounds like I should be making sure that I've got some money saved. And in terms of that, Trump accounts being introduced this month. How might I best leverage such an account?
19: Well, you need to have a child, Joe. And once you have a child or a grandchild and you open a Trump account and the government puts in $1,000 and maybe you're in a zip code where some more money goes in because of an employer or a generous philanthropist like the Dell family, Michael Dell's family. I believe they kicked in over $6 billion, which is going to impact folks who live in zip codes with a median income below a certain level. But there is leverage here, and that leverage is your ability to put money in, other people's ability to put money in, to use it as a tool to teach some financial literacy to the child in the way it's invested. It's going to be invested in very low-cost ETFs or exchange-traded funds. But then eventually, it will become an IRA. Now, let's say a child at the age of 18 converts that to an IRA. They can't take that money out until they're 59 and a half without penalty, except for higher education costs or for the purchase of a new home, among other exceptions.
18: Well, as for a child, would a cat count?
19: Not yet. They have not extended to felines, Joe, but I'll make the request.
18: That sounds great. Meantime, I'll skip the Waymo ride and drive myself. KFBK financial expert Kelly Brothers, always a pleasure. Thanks.
19: Thank you, Joe.
1: 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Here's Steve Herrera.
0: 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It's a concrete crawl in Elk Grove southbound 5 before Hood Franklin. A solo big rig accident taking out the two left lanes. Also look out for spilled peaches in the lanes of traffic. In Davis, I'm seeing a big bottleneck eastbound 80 from Richards Boulevard to the Causeway. You're snarled up westbound Cap from Martin Way to the river. Rancho Cordova, be alert westbound 50 on ramp at southbound Zinfandel. A disabled vehicle blocking the on ramp. Back to school starts now. 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
20: For the rest of your Thursday, clear, low 57 to 61. Tomorrow, plenty of sun, high 90 to 94. Saturday, partial sunshine, high 96 to 100. And for Sunday, clouds and sun, high 94 to 98. I'm AccuWeather's Andy Robb on KFBK, Sacramento's News Radio.
1: 97 degrees in Sacramento at KFBK, Sacramento's News Radio. 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I'm Steve Tellyano in for Kitty O'Neill, and here with that money and business news is Kelly Brothers from CapTrust.
19: CNBC coming out with their top states for business in 2026. California actually improved, moving, I believe last year they were around 25. They moved up to 17 this year, number one in technology and innovation, but at the very bottom of the barrel when it comes to cost of doing business and business friendliness. Number one this year was Ohio. Number two was North Carolina, three, Virginia, and number four, Texas. Market overall today trying to find its footing after a down day yesterday with ongoing confusion about exactly what's going on between the U.S. and Iran and what that means for oil prices going forward. Today, oil was down about 2.3% on hopes that maybe cooler heads will prevail. We'll see. Dow up 140, 52,487. NASDAQ up 330. S&P up 61 points. Gold up 55 at $41.34 an ounce. 10-year bond yield 4.55%.
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1: Last month at an event called Cultivate, the American Cancer Society raised more than $1.4 million to support cancer research, advocacy, patient programs, all here in the greater Sacramento region and across the country. And one of the people honored that night was Christy Stouffer, who had a hard time finding what was wrong with her nearly two-year-old daughter, Emily.
21: When I wasn't getting any answers, I had to take her to the local children's emergency room, and we got the diagnosis that she has leukemia. I had no idea at the time what leukemia was. I didn't understand that it was cancer. But I very quickly did. That set in pretty quickly. She was admitted to the hospital right away that evening and started life-saving treatment through blood and platelet transfusions, chemotherapy, and support therapies.
1: And she says she's grateful for the resources of the American Cancer Society.
21: The doctors were fantastic. The nurses were fantastic. They answered as much as they could. But as a mom, I always needed to know more and wanted to know more. I wanted to know what studies had been done, what her treatment was going to look like, how she should respond, what we would do if she didn't respond. And that's where the American Cancer Society came in. Their website was just a wealth of resources and information for me as a mother to be able to get on there, whether it was in the middle of the night when I couldn't ask the doctor a question, or, you know, when I had 5 minutes waiting for an infusion or a surgery. And I could see, you know, all the research that the American Cancer Society has funded over the last 100+ years and see what exactly she was facing.
1: And as for Emily today, she just turned 16. She's about to get her driver's license and hopes to one day be an oncology nurse.
21: I'm so grateful to the American Cancer Society for the resources they provided to me as a mom, but also for the ongoing, the funding and the research that they're still doing today.
1: And you can hear the whole interview with Christy Stouffer on KFPK.com. Just look for the afternoon news page with Kitty O'Neill's picture right there on it. Coming up on the KFPK afternoon news, top stories, traffic and weather together. And we'll go in depth in the next half hour on the escalating and increasing tensions between the U.S. and Iran. 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
7: 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I'm Steve Tigliano, and for Kitty O'Neill with the KFBK Afternoon News, stories now trending. Continuing medical mystery surrounding Kentucky Senator Mitch McConnell's condition. How's he doing? People want to know. Good news for home sales here in the Sacramento region. 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
8: 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I'm seeing brake lights for miles in Elk Grove, southbound 5 before Hood Franklin. A solo big rig crash is blocking the two left lanes. They also spilled peaches in the lanes of traffic, so be careful. In Dixon, eastbound 80 before Pedrick, a grass fire has started in the center divide. Westbound direction traffic stopped from Pedrick to Curry Road. Back to school starts now. 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
9: Tonight, clear, low 57 to 61. Tomorrow, plenty of sun, high 90 to 94. Saturday, partial sunshine, high 96 to 100. And on Sunday, clouds and sun, high 94 to 98. I'm AccuWeather's Andy Robb on KFBK, Sacramento's News Radio.
7: 97 at KFBK, Sacramento's News Radio. Our top story this half hour, as we've been reporting, speculation continues to swirl about the health of Kentucky Senator Mitch McConnell. Since he was admitted to the hospital now more than 3 weeks ago, News Nation's Joe Khalil has the latest.
10: We know he's been hospitalized, but we still have not given a reason why. What happened that led to him being hospitalized this time around? We do have some exclusive insight from a source close to McConnell who tells News Nation tonight that he is in rehab at the hospital, that his condition is improving. He needs time to physically recover. Mentally, he is fine, but still working through the physical aspects of that recovery.
7: Aides to Senator McConnell have declined to release any information about his condition. And even President Trump is saying he doesn't know about McConnell's condition. And again, that August 3rd deadline is coming up when they will have to decide, well, the law tells them, if there will be a special election or not. Now let's get more news with KFBK's Joe Michaels.
11: Steve, new home sales in the Sacramento region are recovering. In fact, as KFBK's Matt Piscini tells us, they're back to pre-pandemic levels.
12: The North State Building Industry Association reports that new home sales in the Sacramento region have rebounded strongly in the first half of 2026, reaching 3,016 homes sold, identical to the first half of 2020 and in line with 2017 levels. New home sales this month are up 14% year over year. The BIA says a slump in 2024 and 25 was driven by higher interest rates and local impact fees, which rose 20% from 2020 to 2025. Rollback from work-from-home policies also has reduced demand for homes farther from workplaces. The current interest rate for a home mortgage is 6.54%. Matt Piscini, KFBK, Sacramento's News Radio.
11: 22 state attorneys general, including California's Rob Bonta, are opposing new tariffs proposed by U.S. Trade Representative Jamison Greer. Greer suggested new tariffs last month, claiming about 60 countries in the European Union have labor policies that don't match U.S. laws banning the import of goods made with forced labor. Greer says countries without strong forced labor laws account for nearly all U.S. imports. The attorneys general say they oppose impose forced labor, but

0: warned that the tariffs could distract from real reform efforts in other countries. A U.S. senator is criticizing California for using Medicaid funds to help low-income patients with housing, food, and other non-medical needs. KFBK's Dina Kodiak reports.
1: Senator John Kennedy of Louisiana claims California is misusing taxpayer money by paying for things like gym memberships, nutrition help, and other non-traditional services, even saying some of these are unnecessary or questionable. Governor Gavin Newsom says California's approach is helping people stay healthier and avoid expensive hospital visits. The debate has become political, with some wanting Medicaid limited to medical care, while others support using it for social services that may prevent bigger health issues. At least 24 states also use Medicaid for this purpose, including Colorado, Massachusetts, New York, North Carolina, Oregon, and Pennsylvania. Dina Kodiak, KFBK, Sacramento's News Radio.
0: It's 5:34, and I'm Joe Michaels on the KFBK Afternoon News with Steve Taliano.
2: Thank you, Joe. The blood donation company Vitalant is reporting a critical shortage of type O blood, which has dropped to a two-year low here in the Sacramento region. So they are urgently calling for donations to replenish supplies through the end of July. Type O blood is the most often transfused and most versatile blood type. O negative can be given to anyone, O positive to all positive blood types. 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
3: ABC News, I'm Dave Packer. Officials in the region say Iran responded to overnight U.S. strikes by launching strikes toward neighboring countries, including Kuwait, Bahrain, and Jordan.
4: Right now, no clarity as to when it might end. But another interesting fact, both what we've heard from the president is he's been very clear that strikes are coming. Both what we saw earlier this day on 2 days of strikes so far, he has telegraphed that they are coming. It's kind of a message being sent to Iran right there as well.
3: ABC's Louis Martinez. A source says Democrat Graham Platner privately told staff he plans to officially file paperwork to withdraw from the main Senate race on Monday, the day of the deadline to get himself off the November ballot. A lawyer for the family of 18-year-old Nolan Wells says it will conduct an independent autopsy following the 18-year-old's death while celebrating 4th of July with friends. Attorney Ben Crump saying the family has concerns about Mississippi authorities investigating the death of a young black man. This is ABC News.
2: Our afternoon news poll question for you today. There's a new proposal at the state capitol. It aims to allow California drivers to potentially lower their car insurance rates in exchange for sharing their data from their driving habits with their insurance company. 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Yes or no? Why? Why not? Do you have privacy concerns? Do you have other concerns? 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
2: 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Time to check on the drive in the afternoon, see how things are going. It is the 5 o'clock hour, so it's probably busy out there. Let's find out for sure. Here's Steve Herrera.
21: 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A new crash in Sacramento's got your foot tap dancing on the brakes a bit. Eastbound 50 after 16th Street. Three vehicles involved in this one in the right lane. In South Sacramento, southbound 99 after Calvine, a two-vehicle fender bender blocking the two right lanes. Better news for Elk Grove, southbound 5 before Hood Franklin. The lanes have reopened. It was blocked by a big rig that spilled a load of peaches in the left lanes. In Dixon, and eastbound 80 before Pedrick, a grass fire in the center divide. You're at a standstill from Pitt School Road. Back to school starts now. 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
22: For the rest of your Thursday, clear. Low 57 to 61. Tomorrow, plenty of sun, high 90 to 94. Saturday, partial sunshine, high 96 to 100. And for Sunday, clouds and sun, high 94 to 98. I'm AccuWeather's Andy Robb on KFBK, Sacramento's news radio.
2: A little breeze starting to pick up here at the KFBK studios, down in Greet, 96 here at KFBK, Sacramento's news station. Our afternoon news poll question, there is a proposal at the state capitol that aims to allow California drivers to potentially lower their car insurance rates in exchange for letting their insurance company monitor their driving habits, things like total miles driven, stopping and starting habits, speeding, where you drive, when you drive. Auto insurance rates could be higher for people who don't share their data. So we're wondering in our afternoon news poll, would you participate in this? Why? Do you have any privacy concerns? Let us know. Here's what some folks are saying.
23: This is the way they do it. Started off as a voluntary thing, and then pretty soon it's you must do it this way. And then you're going to have to watch every little thing you do. This is Big Brother coming from an insurance company, and it's something we have to have. We don't really have a choice in the matter. So, no, I don't like it at all.
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31: If you were ready to book a summer flight and realize the price is a little higher, newly released government data does show airlines' jet fuel costs are up this year, Tammy Trujillo reports.
32: According to the data, the Bureau of Transportation Statistics found that airlines spent $6.6 billion on jet fuel in May, marking an 84% increase from 1 year ago. Fuel is one of the industry's biggest operating expenses, and higher costs have forced carriers to raise fares. The latest figures reflect the vulnerabilities airlines faced due to the Strait of Hormuz closure disrupting global maritime shipping.
31: Safety tests by the Insurance Institute of Highway Safety on the Cadillac CT5 have come back with poor scores. The luxury midsize sedan was the only vehicle from the Detroit 3 that was eligible for the testing, and it had poor marks in four areas. Those are the side impact crash test, the headlight test, the moderate overlap front crash test, and the updated front crash prevention test. The CT5 was introduced by General Motors in 2019. Some Americans may be losing faith in capitalism and democracy. Mark Mayfield explains.
33: A new Wall Street Journal NORC poll finds that just under half of Americans say capitalism is working very well or somewhat well, down from 60% a decade ago. Just 35% are fairly sure that the country offers the opportunity for good jobs and the American dream. There's even less confidence in our system of government. Just 12% say democracy is working very well or extremely well. More than two-thirds feel that the U.S. is in decline. Younger Americans were more likely to express pessimism than older Americans.
31: And Meta plans to start building some data centers in Canada. The company announced this week it plans to break ground on its first facility north of the border in Alberta. The 1 gigawatt center is Meta's 33rd, and the Barista Glass is back at Starbucks. They're launching a limited edition pink Barista Glass nationwide July 13th. I'm Monica Nelson with your consumer and business news.
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2: Reports say it was security that led President Trump to use the old Air Force One on his return trip after the NATO summit this week. President Trump went to the NATO summit meeting in Turkey on the new double-decker plane he got from Qatar, but then he took the original Air Force One on the way back. Reports say that Trump switched planes Wednesday night at the urging of the Secret Service as a security precaution because hostilities had resumed with Iran. Well, the U.S. and Iran are continuing to exchange fire today. This is after President Trump called the ceasefire over. News Nation's Robert Sherman reports from Qatar and says the attacks are putting the ongoing peace talks in jeopardy.
5: It's been a very active day here in the Middle East with Iran retaliating across the region. What we're tracking at this hour, Kuwait says that 4 missiles and 10 drones were fired at them. That is a country that hosts a large number of U.S. troops. Bahrain, which has the headquarters of the U.S. Navy's 5th Fleet, sirens have been going off throughout the evening and into the daylight hours here. Jordan, this is well west of us, 8 missiles detected there in the late morning, early afternoon hours. We haven't seen the scope expanded that far west in weeks on end. And then Qatar, where we are, our team was woken up in the middle of the night to the sound of security alerts here. This is all coming in response to a second consecutive night of U.S. strikes on Iran, although we've seen the list of targets expanding. We've seen maritime control towers and ports coming under fire in Iran. We've also seen bridges getting struck by American forces. These rounds of strikes, in direct response, according to the president, to the attacks on commercial vessels going through the Strait of Hormuz, at least 3 of them this week, according to British maritime trade officials. Footage from just off the coast of Oman shows many of those ships staying and waiting, not making the crossing, as the dangers have certainly escalated there. With Iran remaining defiant, their parliament speaker and effectively lead negotiator saying America still hasn't learned that bullying and breaking promises are no longer cost-free. Let me put it plainly, if you strike, you'll get hit. Don't flail around pointlessly or you'll sink even deeper. The Strait of Hormuz will only open with Iranian arrangements, not American threats. Mediating parties such as Qatar and Pakistan are calling on Iran and the United States to get back on the diplomatic pathway, although the coming days are very uncertain.
2: Today, Iran has been launching missile attacks against the Gulf nations that host U.S. military forces. So far, though, no reports of any injuries or of significant damage. It is 5:50 now at KFBK, Sacramento's News Radio. Time to go back out to the roadways and check on the traffic. We're going to check in with Steve Herrera in the KFBK Traffic Center.
6: 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A bird's eye view is showing double trouble in Sacramento, northbound 5 after the Garden Highway, a two-vehicle fender bender on the right-hand shoulder. Also in Sacramento, eastbound 50 after 16th Street, a three-vehicle pileup has been cleared from the right lane over to the right shoulder. In West Sacramento, westbound 80 at the Causeway, a conked out vehicle in the center divide. Dixon eastbound 80 before Pedrick Road, a grass fire in the center divide. It's also affecting traffic in the westbound direction due to looky-loos. Back to school starts now. 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
9: Tonight, clear, low 57 to 61. Tomorrow, plenty of sun, high 90 to 94. Saturday, partial sunshine, high 96 to 100. And on Sunday, clouds and sun, high 94 to 98. I'm AccuWeather's Andy Robb on KFBK, Sacramento's News Radio.
2: 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I'm Steve Telliano in for Kitty O'Neill today on the KFBK Afternoon News. 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
10: Has been renamed. It is now President Donald J. Trump International Airport. According to the FAA, the airport's code is changing from PBI to DJT as part of that transition. So if you fly into Palm Beach, you'll be flying into Trump International Airport. Market overall flying again, not especially high today, but a little bit of a bounce back after a down day yesterday as everyone tries to figure out, all right, where does the U.S.-Iran conflict go from here? There have been so many fits and starts to the peace process, no one really knows what to believe. Dow up 139, 52,487, NASDAQ up 330, S&P up 61 points or 0.8%. Gold up 55 at $41.34 an ounce, 10-year bond yield 4.55%.
2: Well, movie fans are getting their first good look at the new Japanese Godzilla film. First teaser trailer for Godzilla Minus Zero is out today. Picks up 2 years after the events of Godzilla Minus One. Godzilla this time? now aiming for New York City. Also in movie news, a new survey says 2 hours is too long for most of movie audiences today. Marketing research in New York polled movie film goers from several age groups, and they found that on average, adults prefer a film to be about 88 minutes long. Results of the Talker Research movie survey varied by age. Gen Z viewers preferred an 82-minute movie, while boomers can be patient for 93 minutes on average, they found. This doesn't stop audiences from watching long movies, though. Toy Story 5, which has been a big hit at the box office, 102 minutes long. And Project Hail Mary goes on for 156 minutes, also another big hit at the box office this year. When the Odyssey movie comes out later this month, audiences will be expected to sit still if they're going to watch the whole thing for 172 minutes. But 2 hours is too long, according to this market research firm. 88 minutes is the average preferred length. Well, in music news today...

0: of the heart.
1: That is singer Bonnie Tyler, who died today at the age of 75. Family of the 80s pop star confirming the singer unexpectedly passed away in a hospital in Portugal. They say she was being treated for an illness back in May. Bonnie Tyler awoke from a month-long coma back in June, but remained very unwell and in intensive care, according to a post on her Facebook page. She was, of course, asked more than once if she ever got tired of singing that hit song, Total Eclipse of the Heart.
2: I love singing it. I never get tired of singing it. And people, when that starts, you know, the intro, everybody's like, yeah!
1: It is the song that the UK-born platinum-selling artist was best known for, and it's been viewed more than a billion times on YouTube, but it is not her only hit. You might remember this big hit from Bonnie Tyler on the Footloose soundtrack.

0: That song, Holding Out for Our Hero, reached number 2 on the Billboard Top 40 charts. Are two big hits for Bonnie Tyler, who is dead at the age of 75. Total Eclipse of the Heart, of course, hit number 1 on its time around, but she is now passed at the age of 75. Coming up on the KFBK Afternoon News in the 6 o'clock hour, whole other hour of news ahead for you. After this, we will tell you about today's top stories, go in depth on the Secret Service's decision that President Trump fly out of Turkey on the old Air Force One. That and more coming up, as well as traffic and weather together, of course. Presets make it very easy to keep up to date on everything when you listen to KFBK on the iHeartRadio app. So download the newest version now, and then make KFBK Sacramento's News Radio your very first preset.
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0: Good evening. It is 6 o'clock. I'm Steve Telliano, and for Kitty O'Neill with the KFBK Afternoon News on this Thursday, almost a Friday. Here the story's now trending. Renewed hostilities between the U.S. and Iran. They're continuing in the Middle East. Pushback over federal government's purchase of two immigration detention facilities here in California. And legislative staffers here in Sacramento are starting the process of forming a union. We'll have those stories and more coming up right now. Traffic and weather together, something we do every 10 minutes here on KFBK News Radio. In the KFBK Traffic Center, here is Steve Herrera.
17: It's a taillight tango in South Sacramento, southbound 99 after Calvine. A two-vehicle wreck impacting the two right lanes. In West Sacramento, westbound 80 at the Causeway, somebody broke down in the center divide. Traffic on the 10s every 10 minutes, mornings and afternoons. Steve Herrera, KBK News Radio, 93.1 FM, 1530 AM.
18: For the rest of your Thursday, clear. Low 57 to 61. Tomorrow, plenty of sun. High 90 to 94. Saturday, partial sunshine. High 96 to 100. And for Sunday, clouds and sun. High 94 to 98. I'm AccuWeather's Andy Robb on KFBK, Sacramento's News Radio.
0: And still cooling off a little bit here at the KFBK studios. We're down to 95 at KFBK, Sacramento's News Radio. Our top national story, the U.S. and Iran renewing strikes as hope for a ceasefire continues to fade. The IRGS targeted American bases in the Middle East after the U.S. said it hit dozens of Iranian military targets. ABC's Patrick Revelle has more.
19: Iran says that the U.S. Struck two railway bridges on the railway route from Tehran to the city of Mashhad, where the funeral of Ayatollah Khamenei is taking place. We understand from Iran that trains were disrupted. Some trains were delayed by the destruction of these two bridges. And Iran's foreign ministry has linked the strikes to the funeral, saying that it's a message and saying that it shows the incomprehension of the U.S., of the depth of Iranian patriotism and loyalty to the ideals of the revolution.
0: Massive crowds had turned out for the funeral of the former supreme leader who was killed the first day of the war. Our top local story, California leaders and immigrant rights advocates criticizing the federal government's nearly $1.5 billion purchase of two private immigration detention facilities in California City and Otay Mesa. The move could reduce state oversight and accountability as federally owned and operated

0: facilities may gain immunity from many California laws and regulations. There are ongoing reports of poor conditions in detention centers, including 6 deaths in the past year in California private facilities. A May California Department of Justice report described the conditions as cruel and inhumane and unacceptable. The debate over the detention centers highlights the ongoing tensions between the state of California and the federal government over immigration, detention, and enforcement. And now let's get more news with KFBK's Joe Michaels.
1: Steve, 2 customers in California are suing StubHub after never receiving their World Cup tickets. The lawsuit filed in federal court in New York last week, accusing the online ticket resale giant of false and misleading advertising. The 2 soccer fans say they were left without expensive tickets and never got a refund. The lawsuit seeks monetary damages and a ban on the company selling World Cup tickets. Court documents also indicate plans to make it a class action lawsuit. This after weeks of social media posts featuring customers complaining about World Cup ticketing issues involving StubHub. Some say they received refunds for their tickets, which they never asked for. Legislative staffers across California are beginning the process of forming a union after a new state law took effect July 1st. KFBK's Noel Ballard has more.
2: For the first time in California history, employees who work in the state capitol and legislative district offices across the state are allowed to organize and bargain collectively over their working conditions. Organizers are now reaching out to staff statewide as employees decide whether to join an existing labor union or create an independent employee association. Staff members say their priorities include better pay, clearer promotion policies, compensation for overtime and weekend work, and more consistent workplace standards across the legislative offices. Assembly leaders say they respect employees' right to unionize and will bargain in good faith if workers choose to organize. Noel Ballard, KFBK, Sacramento's News Radio.
1: California's delayed release of the baby-to-baby contract is raising concerns about the program, which involves a nonprofit with ties to the Newsom administration and the first partner. KFBK's Matt Pacini reports.
3: California's new Golden State diaper program is facing growing scrutiny over lack of transparency as the Newsom administration has delayed releasing the multi-million-dollar contract and bid records with baby-to-baby for over 2 months. Governor Newsom announced the partnership in early May. CBS California Investigates requested the contract and bid documents May 12th. 56 days later, the public has still not seen the contract or any other information despite these being public records under California law. Meanwhile, state lawmakers are advancing AB 1821, a bill that would extend the time agencies have to respond to Public Records Act requests, drawing criticism from transparency advocates. The delays have fueled questions about how the baby-to-baby deal was awarded and evaluated, especially given the organization's existing ties to the Newsom administration. Matt Pacini, KFBK, Sacramento's News Radio.
1: Steve, I'm outraged.
0: Yeah, why?
1: Apparently, in the state of Utah, a Stephen King book has been added to the list of banned books for public schools.
0: Well, that's one way to get people to read it.
1: A book that inspired the film Stand By Me and The Shawshank Redemption. The 1982 collection Different Seasons by Stephen King, bringing the total number of books banned in the state of Utah to 40. Under a 2022 Utah law, a book can be removed from public school libraries statewide if 3 school districts or 2 school districts and 5 charter schools determine it contains objective sensitive material. I did a book report on one of the short stories in there when I was in high school, which was when this came out, 82. I think it was 82, 83. I was a senior, probably right. It was called Rita Hayworth and Shawshank Redemption.
0: Mm.
1: My professor gave me a C for the report, an A for what I had written, and an F for reading what he called dime store rubbish. Imagine 15 years later, when we were friends, as I had become an adult and gotten out of college and what have you, he called me on the phone and said, I have to tell you about this great new movie.
0: Oh, boy.
1: I let him talk for 20 minutes. And I said, you know, I wrote a book report on that short story when I was in high school, and the professor told me I was reading dime store rubbish.
0: Yeah.
1: After a few seconds of silence on the phone, he said, was that me?
0: Did he revise your grade, though? That's what I want to know. He should revise your grade at that point, don't you think? You were unjustly accused.
1: I didn't ask, and he didn't say.
0: Okay. All right. Well, I will say that's the best way to get people to read a book. If you want people to read a book, ban it.
1: I would tell you what. Different Seasons is an incredible book that should be read in schools.
0: All right. There we go. A vote of confidence from Joe Michaels.
4: Yes.
0: Thank you, Joe. New legislative effort here in California would allow drivers to choose to have their insurance company track their driving in exchange for lower rates. Dina Kodiak has more.
5: California is the only state that does not allow insurance companies to use this kind of technology called telematics to decide your rates. If the bill passes, drivers could sign up to have their driving habits like speed and braking monitored for a possible discount. Supporters say this would reward safe drivers and help prevent accidents, but privacy advocates and the state's insurance department worry that it could threaten privacy, use unclear computer algorithms, and might even raise rates for some drivers. The bill is now being considered by the Senate Appropriations Committee. Dina Kodiak, KFBK, Sacramento's News Radio.
0: That story will be the subject of our afternoon news poll question coming up right after we check on the top global and national stories here on KFBK News Radio and live everywhere on the iHeartRadio app.
6: From ABC News, I'm Dave Packer. The U.S. says dozens of Iranian drones and missiles have been intercepted in Kuwait and Bahrain, home to several American bases. This after American forces launched a second night of attacks on Iranian targets. ABC senior Pentagon reporter Louis Martinez.
7: U.S. military remains prepared in case Iran does retaliate yet again. If, as we see this big back and forth, this tit for tat, as it's been described between U.S. Retaliatory strikes and then what we see something on the order of these strikes by Iran targeting neighboring countries where U.S. military bases are located.
6: An investigation underway in Argentina where officials say a 22-year-old pilot was forced to land solo when her instructor jumped from the plane mid-flight. An official from the flight school telling ABC News, the instructor told the student, "You know what to do before opening the door and plunging to his death." Marine Corps fighter pilot Colonel Steve Ganyard.
8: This was a remarkable breach of trust between an instructor and a student, putting her in a very dangerous situation.
6: Now, the student did successfully land that plane. If you or someone you know is struggling with mental health issues or thoughts of suicide, call or text the National Lifeline at 988. Maine Democratic Senate candidate Graham Plattner has made his intentions known that he's dropping out of the race following a new allegation of sexual assault, which he denies. ABC's Avery Harper on the process in Maine to choose a replacement.
9: Plattner is actually still involved in this process. A public declaration that he intends to withdraw is not enough for the Maine Secretary of State. We have to see him submit paperwork to withdraw his name from contention in this race. And so we'll be watching closely to see exactly when he does that. He has to do that by July 13th.
6: Tributes pouring in this evening for Bonnie Tyler. The singer's family says the Welsh performer passed away due to the illness she was being treated for in Portugal. Bonnie Taylor was 75. You're listening to ABC News.
0: 610 now, KFBK, Sacramento's News Radio. I think you meant to say Bonnie Tyler, not Bonnie Taylor. He put in an extra vowel. Time now to get back out to the roadways and check on traffic. Here's Steve Herrera.
10: 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It's been a rough ride in Dixon, eastbound 80 before Pedrick. The left lane blocked while fire crews knocked down a grass fire in the center divide. West Sacramento delayed westbound 80 at the causeway at Congda Vico in the center divide. Sacramento on the brakes, northbound 5 after the Garden Highway. A two-vehicle fender bender impacting the right shoulder. And northbound 5 at 50, a two-vehicle accident taking out the right shoulder. Tired of overpriced blinds? 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
11: Tonight, clear, low 57 to 61. Tomorrow, plenty of sun, high 90 to 94. Saturday, partial sunshine, high 96 to 100. And on Sunday, clouds and sun, high 94 to 98. I'm AccuWeather's Andy Robb on KFBK, Sacramento's News Radio.
0: 95 at KFBK, Sacramento's News Radio. As I mentioned a few minutes ago, a new proposal at the state capitol aims to allow California drivers to potentially lower their car insurance rates in exchange for letting their insurance company monitor their driving habits with real-time data. Things like total miles driven, speeding, stopping and starting, where you drive, when you drive. And there'd be higher rates, potentially, for people who don't share their data. So we're wondering, would you share your data? Would you participate? Why or why not? You can let us know by dialing #250 on your smartphone, saying open mic, or on the KFBK page of the iHeartRadio app. Just hit the little microphone button with KFBK's tap and talk, like these folks did.
4: this is like so many other things where they just want to track everything we do. There was a part of me that thought, wow, I would do that if the savings were substantial. But here's the problem with insurance. Those of us who follow the rules are already paying uninsured motorists. So the fact is that nothing is still going to happen to those people. And the rest of us, you know, there's times you have to speed or you are going to get run off the road. So you're going 71 and a 65 and now your rate's going to, what, skyrocket? So no, I wouldn't trust it at all.
12: What does the state have to do with people's private insurance? Isn't that between the driver and the insurance company? Why is the state getting involved? So there's more to it than what is being announced out there. So stay away from it.
0: Well, like most industries, insurance highly regulated by the state. So that's why the state's getting involved. They're deciding if they want to let the insurance companies collect the data or not. So that's where the state connection comes in. Like most things, the state likes to regulate the industries. Just ahead on the KFPK Afternoon News, we're going to check on the top trending stories and go in depth on the Secret Service's decision that had President Trump flying out of Turkey on the old Air Force One instead of the new Air Force One that he flew into the country on. We'll tell you why. 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
0: In a video interview played in court today, the former roommate and romantic partner of the person accused of killing Charlie Kirk said the accused killer told him he wishes he hadn't done it. Alleged text messages between the two also presented in court today. At the hearing's end tomorrow, the judge will decide if there is enough evidence for the accused killer to proceed to trial. As tensions with Iran escalate, we're learning why the Secret Service pushed President Trump to leave Turkey on the old Air Force One and not the new retrofitted Qatari-gifted plane. The answer, it turns out to be, it was out of an abundance of caution. KFPK's Bethany Crouch has more.
1: Anytime the president flies overseas, he flies with two planes, the one he's on and a backup. That is standard practice, says retired senior Secret Service agent and ABC News law enforcement contributor Donald Mihalik.
2: When they left the United States, we were in a ceasefire with Iran. And as they got to Turkey, or when they were on the ground in Turkey, the ceasefire devolved and we ended up back in a shooting war with the Iranians, which changed the threat intelligence on the ground.
1: Donald says that whenever the Secret Service takes the president anywhere, they are always receiving and evaluating threat intelligence in case they have to pivot to keep the president safe. Because under federal law, that is their prime legislative responsibility.
2: Once they got this threat intelligence that the Iranians, who have capabilities to shoot down aircraft and have had two plots against President Trump, assassination plots, and I believe he's still on top of their target list, that we were back into an active conflict with the Iranians. There was probably a conversation between the Secret Service, the military, and White House staff to make a determination, what is the most capable asset we have to get him out of here, since we're going to be flying at or near a hostile airspace.
1: Because the legacy Air Force One planes are military planes built from the ground up by the U.S. Air Force, they are equipped with every tool imaginable to keep the president safe. Donald says that fact makes Air Force One the wisest plane for the Secret Service to use when flying the president out of a hostile situation.
2: I'm sure their conversation was, look, the Air Force One plane gives us our best chances of getting out of this airspace the safest, so we feel we should take that aircraft out of here. God forbid the Iranians fire any rockets at us. It has probably the better avoidance system and everything else. And they made the determination and they took the president out on the legacy Air Force One aircraft.
1: And Donald says because the Qatari plane gifted to the president underwent a U.S. military retrofit, that automatically makes it the second best option to a legacy Air Force One plane.
2: And anybody who's done any type of home improvements know there's a huge difference between building something from the ground up where you can add everything you need into it versus trying to retrofit something and then piecemeal something together.
1: Ultimately, Donald says it is not uncommon for the Secret Service to change the president's travel plans.
2: And that's where the Secret Service works best, is it builds into its security plan that capability to pivot if needed, because their prime job is to keep the president safe under any circumstances. And I think this was a situation where there was a determination made that the president may have an increased risk, and this was the better option to keep him safe, to get him out of adjacent to enemy airspace.
1: That was Donald Mihalik, retired senior Secret Service agent and ABC News law enforcement contributor. Bethany Crouch, KFBK, Sacramento's News Radio.
0: 6:21 now, KFBK, Sacramento's News Radio. Let's go back out and see how things are shaping up on the evening drive with Steve Herrera.
10: 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In Dixon, eastbound 80 before Pedrick, the left lane blocked while fire crews knocked down a grass fire impacting the center divide. Your stop and go from Pitskill Road. In South Sacramento, southbound 99 after Calvine, an earlier crash has been cleared from the two right lanes. Traffic is slow to recover as you're stop and go from Broadway. A slow pattern westbound cap from 160 over to the river. Southbound 5 slows from I-80 to the Garden Highway. 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
11: For the rest of your Thursday, clear, low 57 to 61. Tomorrow, plenty of sun, high 90 to 94. Saturday, partial sunshine, high 96 to 100. And for Sunday, clouds and sun, high 94 to 98. I'm AccuWeather's Andy Robb on KFBK, Sacramento's News Radio.
0: 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I'm Steve Telliano in for Kitty O'Neill today on the KFBK Afternoon News. 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
3: Kevin Warsh wants to redo the Fed, wants to bring it up to date, wants to change it, wants to reinforce its independence. So he has put together five different task forces to check through the Fed's operations. And there's a lot of prominent names on there, not just former Fed officials, not just politicos, but other people as well, including Doug McMillon, the former CEO of Walmart, including Mark Andreessen, a famous early venture capital investor out of Silicon Valley. So interesting task forces as Mr. Warsh looks to strengthen and update the Federal Reserve. Market overall today doing okay. Oil prices came down about 2.3%. So that allowed the market to ascend a little bit after a down day yesterday. Still no clear direction for U.S.-Iran relations. Dow up 140, 52,487. NASDAQ up 330. The S&P up 61 points. Gold up 55 at $41.34 an ounce. 10-year bond yield 4.55%.
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0: A beloved nonprofit neighborhood learning center and membership workspace in Oak Park, now changing form, and it needs some help from you to keep its programs going. KFBK's Bethany Crouch fills in the details.
1: Chad Orkett founded Community Shop Class in 2021 as a space for everyone, from kids to retirees, students, and hobbyists, a place to build, learn, and create community. What makes his place extra special is its offerings cater to neurodivergent learners and kids. The summer camps and learning programs that Chad and his team offer have touched thousands of students in just 5 years' time. Even after their most successful summer camp season ever, Chad says it is time for change. He is looking for a new location to host his Shop Class Kids programs. He is also inviting fresh energy and new leadership to keep the adult programs going at the current space on Stockton Boulevard in Oak Park. To do that, he is tapping the public. Everyone is invited out to the Save Shop Class community meeting on Monday, July 20th.
5: Anybody can come out to that meeting, and we're hoping that people will come. And there's a lot of people who really support Shop Class, but they don't always know how to support Shop Class. And hopefully that night we kind of figure out how different people and organizations can support a Shop Class or Oak Park Fix-It Cafe, which I think is going to be the new kind of branding for it. We've got relationships with like Sierra Service Project. They build tiny homes in our backyard, so they'll have kind of a part to play in it. And then we have a CNC and sign shop, and then we have bike shop next door. So we've got a lot of people who have interest in this place staying alive. We just need more people. We just need more support.
1: That meeting is happening Monday, July 20th at 6:30 p.m. And I visited Shop Class. The space is really incredible. There's a podcast studio, a community garden, laser cutters, 3D printers, a maker space, a recording studio, a stage, a tool center, a tool library, just so much potential. Chad says the Shop Class, it just needs a surge of energy in the form of advisors, donors, sponsors, really a team of folks to make the space viable for the future. Bethany Crouch, KFBK, Sacramento's News Radio.
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9: The quarterfinals of the World Cup are underway as Argentina continues their quest to become the first repeat champ in over 60 years. Lionel Messi will look to increase his lead in the race for the Golden Boot.
12: Lionel Messi! The savior!
9: Messi leads the tournament with 8 goals, and U.S. Soccer says star Christian

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3: 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I'm Steve Taliano in for Kitty O'Neill on the KFBK Afternoon News. Here are the stories now trending. Testimony continuing in the week-long evidentiary hearing related to the death of conservative activist Charlie Kirk. The fate of proposed upgrades to the Los Rios Community College facilities will be decided by voters. And high levels of E. coli detected in the Folsom Lake Recreation Area will tell you where and what's recommended. Right now, though, we're going to tell you about traffic and weather together, something we like to do every 10 minutes on KFBK News Radio. Time to check in with Steve Herrera at the KFBK Traffic Center.
4: 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It's lots of slow and go in Sacramento. Eastbound 80 before Alcorn Boulevard. A two-vehicle fender bender taking away the two ride lanes. Your bumper-to-bumper southbound 99 from Fruit Ridge to Stockton Boulevard. Better news in Dixon. Eastbound 80 before Pedrick. A fire in the center divide is out. The left lane is back on the move. 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
5: Tonight, clear, low 57 to 61. Tomorrow, plenty of sun, high 90 to 94. Saturday, partial sunshine, high 96 to 100. And on Sunday, clouds and sun, high 94 to 98. I'm AccuWeather's Andy Robb on KFBK, Sacramento's News Radio.
3: Currently 95 in Sacramento, KFBK, Sacramento's News Radio. Our top story, recordings were played and text messages were read today in a Utah courtroom where a judge is now considering whether to proceed with a case against the man accused in the shooting death of conservative activist Charlie Kirk. Among those recordings, a police interview with his former roommate and romantic partner. ABC's Kena Whitworth has more.
6: Agent Davis.
7: An investigator reading text messages between the two.
8: Tyler says, I had enough of his hatred. Some hate can't be negotiated out. I am sorry to involve you. And then Lance replies, you weren't the one who did it, right? And Tyler says, I am. I'm sorry.
7: Robinson turning himself in 33 hours after the shooting.
3: The judge is expected to make a ruling tomorrow on whether there's enough evidence to try Robinson for murder. Now let's get more news with KFBK's Joe Michaels.
9: Steve, Sacramento and Yolo County voters will get the final say on a proposal to upgrade Los Rios Community College facilities. KFBK's Noel Ballard has more.
10: A $1.1 billion bond measure from Los Rios Community College would fund facility upgrades across the district. If approved, the measure would be repaid over time through a property tax increase for residents in the district's voting area. The Board of Trustees voted 5-2 Wednesday night to place the measure on the ballot. The funding would go towards projects like modernizing classrooms, replacing outdated systems, and improving student spaces. District leaders say the measure addresses more than $3 billion in facility needs, as money from previous bond measures approved in 2002 and 2008 run out. Some trustees question the timing of the proposal, noting there's no statewide bond measure that could help bring in additional funding. They also raise concerns about limiting the vote to residents in Sacramento and Yolo counties. Voters in those two counties will decide whether to approve the bond measure this November. Noel Ballard, KFBK, Sacramento's News Radio.
9: Visitors to Folsom Lake Recreation Area.

0: are being warned about high levels of E. coli bacteria in some swimming areas. KFBK's Dina Kodiak tells us where.
1: The bacteria was found at Willow Creek, Nimbus Flats, and Black Miners Bar beaches. Warning signs are posted. Officials say most E. coli is harmless, but recommend not drinking lake water, avoiding swimming with open wounds, and showering after water activities. Also, keep pets out of affected areas and rinse them clean with water after they play in the lake. Warning signs will stay up until tests show the water is safe for 2 weeks in a row. Dina Kodiak, KFBK, Sacramento's News Radio.
0: The Yolo County Fair, California's oldest and largest free entry fair, is expanding to an 8-day format this year to accommodate children returning to school. The event will run from August 7th through the 9th, pause for a couple of days, then reopen from August 12th through the 16th. New attractions this year include Corgi and Chihuahua racing. Oh, you don't want to miss that.
2: No, that sounds like fun.
0: There was pig racing at the California State Fair 1 year. That was pretty exciting.
2: Oh, yeah. Yeah.
0: They'll have the Destruction Derby, too, at the Yolo County Fair.
2: Oh, good. I don't want to miss that.
0: And admission is free, but parking is
2: $10. Well.
0: So, you know, do the old drive-in movie thing. Stuff as many people as you can in the car and get in there.
2: Now, Joe, we say that as you should carpool or ride share.
0: Oh, right. That's what I meant.
2: That's what you meant to say. We should carpool or rideshare. Yeah, yeah.
0: Carpool or rideshare.
2: That's right.
0: Feeling a need to save.
2: Much better. Thank you. 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
3: ABC News, I'm Dave Packard. The U.S. says dozens of Iranian drones and missiles have been intercepted in Kuwait and Bahrain, home to several American bases. This after American forces launched a second night of attacks on Iranian targets. An investigation underway in Argentina where officials say a 22-year-old pilot was forced to land solo when her instructor jumped from the plane mid-flight, plunging to his death.
4: That student, still in shock after landing, saying she initially thought her instructor was joking. The federal prosecutor's office is investigating.
3: ABC's Victor Oquendo, if you or someone you know is struggling with mental health issues or thoughts of suicide, call or text the National Lifeline at 988. Maine Democratic Senate candidate Graham Plattner says that Monday's the day he's going to drop out of the race following a new allegation of sexual assault, which he denies. No injuries reported after an Air Canada flight went off the runway and onto a grassy area next to it, coming to landing Montreal this afternoon. This is ABC News.
2: Our afternoon news poll question for you today. There's a new proposal at the state capitol. It's a bill that would allow California drivers to potentially lower their car insurance rates if they give their data to the insurance company to monitor their driving habits, things like speed, where you park, do you stop suddenly. So we're wondering, would you share your data? Yes, no, why? 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
19: 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In Sacramento, eastbound 80 before Elkhorn Boulevard, a two-vehicle fender bender has been cleared from the two right lanes over to the right-hand shoulder. Your stop-and-go northbound 5 from P Street to I-80. Sacramento, northbound 5 before Arena Boulevard, a conked-out vehicle block in the second lane for the left. In West Sacramento, the River Cats set to get underway in a couple minutes versus the Salt Lake Bees. Look for heavy traffic on 5 and 50 after the game. 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Traffic on the 10s every 10 minutes, mornings and afternoons. 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
20: For the rest of your Thursday, clear, low 57 to 61. Tomorrow, plenty of sun, high 90 to 94. Saturday, partial sunshine, high 96 to 100. And for Sunday, clouds and sun, high 94 to 98. I'm AccuWeather's Andy Robb on KFBK, Sacramento's News Radio.
2: We've got 91 in Lodi, 91 in Auburn, 96 in Carmichael, 94 in Sacramento at KFBK, Sacramento's news radio. Our afternoon news poll question, a new proposal at the state capitol would allow California drivers to share their data with their insurance company from their driving habits. And then maybe those insurance companies would offer lower rates for people who have safer driving behaviors and higher rates maybe for people who don't share their data. So we're wondering, would you participate in a program like this? Would you have privacy concerns? What do you think? Here's what some folks had to say today.
21: Where they just want to track everything we do. There was a part of me that thought, wow, I would do that if the savings were substantial. But here's the problem with insurance. Those of us who follow the rules are already paying uninsured motorists. So the fact is that nothing is still going to happen to those people. And the rest of us, you know, there's times you have to speed or you are going to get run off the road. So you're going 71 and a 65 and now your rate's going to, what, skyrocket? So no, I wouldn't trust it at all.
22: What does the state have to do with people's private insurance? Isn't that between the driver and the insurance company? Why is the state getting involved? So there's more to it than what is being announced out there. So stay away from it.
2: Thank you for weighing in this afternoon. We appreciate hearing from you. Just ahead on the KFBK Afternoon News, we will check on the top trending stories and then go in-depth with our financial expert Kelly Brothers on Waymo's continuing expansion and the new Trump savings accounts. And then coming up at 7, it's the handoff to the Pat Walsh Show. 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
2: Whale deaths along the West Coast are growing, and conservationists are worried, saying 2026 could become one of the deadliest years on record for whales on the West Coast. The Center for Biological Diversity says 60 whales have died so far along the West Coast this year. They are citing ship strikes and other human activities as the cause. Time now for a weekly chat with financial expert Kelly Brothers. KFPK's Joe Michaels caught up with Kelly on the subject of driverless cars.
30: Kelly, I'm seeing that Waymo is going to begin operations in four new cities in the coming week: San Diego, Las Vegas, Tampa, and Denver. And it sounds like it won't be long before they're in the capital city.
31: It sounds like that, Joe. It's kind of exciting. If you've ever maybe been to San Francisco and taken a Waymo, you know, it's a little nerve-wracking the first time you get in one. Getting into a car without a human driver, that's a first for most of us. But they've been very successful overall. They did just launch in four new cities, including San Diego. So that was announced this week. But we know Waymo is here. We know that Waymo cars are driving our city's roads. They're learning kind of the grid, you might say. And we have heard rumblings that it's probably 6 to 9 months before we see an announcement that Waymo is in Sacramento, but it is likely coming.
30: What kind of a financial effect or economic effect do you expect that to have on Sacramento?
31: Well, I mean, it's owned by Google. A lot of technology goes into this, a lot of analytics. You know, if you're a Google shareholder, I'm sure there's some positivity there. Obviously, you know, we don't know exactly how big the rollout will be, but it's going to take some business from Uber, from Lyft, from taxis, especially as people adapt and get used to the idea of getting into a car without a driver. Now, obviously, Waymos are often cheaper than other ride-sharing services because there's not a human being involved. But and so over time, you would expect that Waymo would take a significant market share. But we'll wait and see how that plays out.
30: All right, KFBK financial expert Kelly Brothers, it sounds like I should be making sure that I've got some money saved. And in terms of that, Trump accounts being introduced this month. How might I best leverage such an account?
31: Well, you need to have a child, Joe. And once you have a child or a grandchild and you open a Trump account and the government puts in $1,000 and maybe you're in a zip code where some more money goes in because of an employer or a generous philanthropist like the Dell family, Michael Dell's family, I believe they kicked in over $6 billion, which is going to impact folks who live in zip codes with a median income below a certain level. But there is leverage here, and that leverage is your ability to put money in, other people's ability to put money in, to use it as a tool to teach some financial literacy to the child in the way it's invested. It's going to be invested in very low-cost ETFs or exchange-traded funds. But then eventually, it will become an IRA. Now, let's say a child at the age of 18 converts that to an IRA. They can't take that money out until they're 59 and a half without penalty, except for higher education costs or for the purchase of a new home, among other exceptions.
30: Well, as for a child, would a cat count?
31: Not yet. They have not extended to felines, Joe, but I'll make the request.
30: That sounds great. Meantime, I'll skip the Waymo ride and drive myself. KFBK financial expert Kelly Brothers, always a pleasure. Thanks.
31: Thank you, Joe.
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19: 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Get in the zone. Downtown to the split at top speeds, 8 minutes. It's bumper-to-bumper northbound 5 from Richards Boulevard to I-80. The split to Roseville running you 9 minutes. Downtown to Outgrove on 5, 12 minutes. Downtown to Outgrove on 99, zipping through just 12 minutes. Downtown to Folsom on 50, you're delayed. That's going to cost you about 16 minutes. Downtown to Woodland on 5, you're stop and go, 27 minutes. Downtown to Davis on 80 at the limit, 15 minutes. 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
20: Tonight, clear, low 57 to 61. Tomorrow, plenty of sun, high 90 to 94. Saturday, partial sunshine, high 96 to 100. And on Sunday, clouds and sun, high 94 to 98. I'm AccuWeather's Andy Robb on KFBK, Sacramento's News Radio.
2: 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I'm Steve Tellyano in for Kitty O'Neill on the KFBK Afternoon News. 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
31: CNBC coming out with their top states for business in 2026. California actually improved, moving, I believe last year they were around 25. They moved up to 17 this year. Number one in technology and innovation, but at the very bottom of the barrel when it comes to cost of doing business and business friendliness. Number one this year was Ohio. Number two was North Carolina. Three, Virginia, and number four, Texas. Market overall today trying to find its footing after a down day yesterday with ongoing confusion about exactly what's going on between the U.S. and Iran and what that means for oil prices going forward. Today, oil was down about 2.3% on hopes that maybe cooler heads will prevail. We'll see. Dow up 140, 52,487. NASDAQ up 330. S&P up 61 points. Gold up 55 at $41.34 an ounce. 10-year bond yield 4.55%.
2: Well, progress is being made in Pacific Palisades after a wildfire nearly destroyed that entire neighborhood. News Nation's Sandra Mitchell updates us on the opening now of Palisades Village Shopping Center and how it's a big milestone.
3: More than a year and a half after a massive wildfire blazed through Pacific Palisades, the flowers are blooming and the flags are flying again at Palisades Village.
5: It's a love letter to LA. It's a love letter to the Palisadians. And it's to let everybody know that resiliency is part of who we are as Angelenos.
3: Developer Rick Caruso telling KTLA they are just weeks away from reopening the upscale shopping center after months of construction to alleviate possible smoke damage.
5: We wanted to let everybody know that it was as safe and as clean as it was the day it was originally built before the fire. And then we rebuilt all the spaces with all new equipment.
3: The center will reopen August 15th with 99% occupancy, including some new shops and restaurants.
6: Every single day there's one step moving forward, and it's just hoping things little by little go back to the way it was.
7: It just shows how meaningful this place was, that everyone's willing to make it happen as quickly as possible. It's a special place.
3: For people who live here in the Palisades,
5: this is really about hope.
3: The reopening of Palisades Village is reassurance their community will thrive again.
5: This is something where we're all on a mission to do something much bigger, to help a community come back, to give people hope, to give families hope, to give them a place to gather.
2: And those flames were driven by strong Santa Ana winds, killed 12 people, and destroyed more than 6,800 structures in the Pacific Palisades. Well, just ahead, we will check in on the top stories, traffic and weather together, and then we will hand off from the KFBK Afternoon News to the Powell Show on KFBK News Radio. Thanks to Joe Michaels at the Editor's Desk, putting everything together. Thanks, as always, to Noelle Ballard for her technical excellence. Thanks to Kai, who is learning the technical excellence from Noelle Ballard. And Lexi will be taking over for Pat Wall's show, which is coming up next. So stay tuned for that right now. Coming up next here on KFBK, it is the handoff to the Pat Wall's show.
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30: 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I'm Joe Michaels. Now trending on KFBK News Radio, tensions remain high between the U.S. and Iran after President Trump said he thought the ceasefire was over. The U.S. launching a second round of military strikes against Iran Wednesday night, with Trump saying they were retribution for Iran firing on three cargo ships in the Strait of Hormuz. The man accused of murdering Charlie Kirk was allegedly remorseful after last year's shooting. That's what Tyler Robinson's former roommate and romantic partner Lance Twiggs told investigators in a video interview that was played today in Robinson's ongoing evidentiary hearing in Utah. Twiggs says Robinson came back to their apartment, started crying, and told him he wished he hadn't done it. California leaders and immigrants' rights advocates are criticizing the federal government's nearly $1.5 billion purchase of two private immigration detention facilities from Core Civic in California City and Otay Mesa. The move could reduce state oversight and accountability, as federally owned and operated facilities may gain immunity from many California laws and regulations. It's 7:02. 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We start in the KFBK Traffic Center with Bob Williams.
22: Thank you, Joe. This report brought to us by Dell Technologies. Three fires just reported in the last few minutes. Northbound Cap City Freeway, Exposition Boulevard, a vegetation fire. Also northbound Highway 160, Northgate Boulevard off-ramp, and the Florin Road West off-ramp from northbound 99. So suddenly, we've got a whole bunch of fire activity there. Watch for crews responding. And we got some survey work going on tonight. This will be a moving closure on eastbound Highway 50 from 5th Street to Folsom Boulevard. Drainage inspection going on until 2:30 tomorrow afternoon. We'll sluggish traffic on eastbound 80 coming out of Davis after Mays towards East Childs. Back to school starts now. 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
3: For the rest of your Thursday, clear, low 57 to 61. Tomorrow, plenty of sun, high 90 to 94. Saturday, partial sunshine, high 96 to 100. And for Sunday, clouds and sun, high 94 to 98. I'm AccuWeather's Andy Robb on KFBK, Sacramento's News Radio.
30: Sunny skies, 87 degrees in Colfax, sunny and 91 at KFBK, Sacramento's News Radio. Time now for the handoff from the KFBK Afternoon News to the Pat Walsh Show. Pat? Pat?
6: Joe? How are you, Joe?
30: I'm well, Pat. How you doing tonight?
6: Yeah. Well, I'm good. It's a Thursday, which means, heck, the weekend's almost here, and I...

0: always look forward to the weekend. So, yeah, Thursday night, my friend. I'm doing well.
1: All right.
0: Yeah, been listening to you, filling in, doing a nice job. You and Steve Taliano, I guess he had the boogie real quick there. So, bye, Steve. Thank you for being here today.
1: I think I can see him hustling out of the parking lot right now.
0: Yeah, look at him go. Yeah. Look at him. Okay. Run, Forrest. You know,
1: yeah.
0: He was talking about movie lengths. Joe, do you go to movies very often?
1: From time to time. I went to see the new Steven Spielberg one a few weeks ago, so yes.
0: Heard that was pretty good.
1: I enjoyed it. We enjoyed it, yes.
0: Yeah, they apparently have the length of time, the optimum length of time for a person to sit and watch a movie. Like, I always get a little anxious when I'm in the movie theater. Like, when is this over? Because unless it's really super good, I'm just like, okay, when is it over now? I don't even know why I came here to begin with. But, yeah, I saw that little story he did there. So, and, you know, Joe, I also, on a completely other note, I don't know why I thought of you because you like music so much, too, like I do. But Bonnie Tyler passed away, and I thought, well, I'll bet Joe in his time has played a couple of Bonnie Tyler records.
1: Yes, two of them. And we heard both of them on the entertainment report today.
0: Yeah, because you were a DJ for a while there, so I figured you'd play some, you'd come across the Bonnie Tyler, as I did as a DJ.
1: Figured we'd work them both in when I was putting that story together for today's edition of the news.
0: Yeah, yeah. Yep, nice job. So Bonnie Tyler passed away. Beware of the lizard people, by the way.
1: Huh?
0: We're going to give away Bill Burr tickets. Beware of the lizard people. Apparently they're out there, Joe. If you have not heard this, I'm just saying. Also, Joe, one other thing. Did you ever, when you were a kid, did you ever go to summer camp? Did you ever have to, did your parents ever shuffle you off to summer camp?
1: No, that did not happen.
0: No?
1: No, I missed out. Did yours?
0: No, I never went to summer camp. I heard the story the other day. Someone, this girl, her parents used to send her to summer camp the entire summer, 3 months, so they could go travel the world. I was never in summer camp. Can you imagine doing that? Ah, man.
1: Going to summer camp or traveling the world?
0: Well, I've done that, but I've never gone to summer camp. So, I mean, just imagine 3 months at summer camp.
1: I will say this. When I was much older, I did travel on one of those buses with guys half my age broadcasting baseball games for the summer.
0: Yes, right.
1: That was a camp of its own.
0: Right. That is true. That is true.
1: Yeah.
0: All of that, everything, everyday stuff Americans should know but probably don't, all of that coming up and whatever else we can squeeze in on the Pat Walsh Show 7 to 10.
1: All righty. So much, Pat. We look forward to you in just a hop, skip, and a jump. We want to say hi to Kylie Brooks and welcome her on board tonight. The Pat Walsh Show is next. Yours truly and Steve Taliano back tomorrow for another edition of the KFBK Afternoon News.
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0: Yes, we're back again. You must be kidding me. Thank you for being there. I appreciate it. It is the Pat Walsh Show, KPK News Radio. 93.1 FM, 1530 AM. And yeah, we stream live everywhere. Of course we do. On the free iHeart app. Yeah, I was already in a good mood. Heck, I'm even in a better mood now. You know why? Ladies and gentlemen, Kylie Brooks. Kylie Brooks is here. Man, oh man. Ah, it's always nice to see Kylie. She is tonight our technical producer. Thank you, Kylie, for being here. Appreciate you. Tonight on the show, we're going to give stuff away. We're going to take phone calls. I just want to start tonight's show off by saying to you that I really had a good time last night. I mean, we had full phones from the get-go, like to all 3 hours, full phones, and it was really fun having people call me on their rotary phones last night. I mean, where else is what? That's not happening anywhere else on the radio, right? You're never going to turn a dial on except for this show and have 3 hours of people calling you on rotary phones. It was awesome, man. And I really appreciate that. The show is the best when you guys call up and when you guys are a part of it because we have the best radio audience. So now, I'm done kissing up. I'll tell you what, I did my other podcast today, so we're up to 474 on the Pat's Peeps. Don't know what else I can say to encourage you to do that, but I hope you will give it a shot, be part of our ever-growing audience on my podcast. It's about a half hour long today, so 474 as I approach 500 Pat's Peeps podcasts. Also, as I mentioned to Joe Michaels during the handoff, we're going to give away, like we did last night, like we've been doing all week, a pair of tickets to go see Bill Burr, Thunder Valley, July 25th. 7:30 is his show. So be listening for your opportunity to win the Bill Burr tickets tonight. Boy, it's another reason why I don't buy online, I tell you. I just don't buy. I get so frustrated. I just thought, I buy it online. And there's that anticipation. It wasn't from Amazon or anything. It was from this online store, and I'm like, oh man, I can't wait to get this. And of course, it took way longer than it was supposed to take. And then I finally got it. And there's that anticipation you get when you're waiting. The excitement you get when you get something that you've been anticipating is what I mean to say. And it's something for you that's kind of exciting and fun. And in this case, it was a. It's a vintage Rams hoodie. And I'm like, oh, man, I got it. Yeah, I got it in the mail. And I get the package and I'm driving home. And I'm pretty excited. Can't wait to go try it on. Heck, it's 95 degrees that day. But, you try it on. And I can feel through the package. Man, it was really quality. Like, oh, this is exciting. Anticipation builds. I get home, unwrap the sucker. It's a small thank you. It is a small. Come on, man. I said XL. This is why. I mean, this thing was like the size of a child's. This is like for a kid. I am so frustrated with that stuff. I did my podcast last week. I think it was last Sunday. Actually, the only Sunday I've ever done a podcast. One of the only Sundays. I went into the mall. Because people say the malls are going away and all that. I went into the mall, and you know what? It was a hustling and bustling, man. There's people in there, all kinds of families and people. It was really nice. And guess what? If you needed something, you wanted to buy something, you just tried it on and you bought it. And then you went home and you had it. So I'm just kind of frustrated by the fact. Why do you send me a small? Do you not read the form? Anyhow, whatever. I'm not here to complain tonight. I'm here to actually have a good time, but I am definitely I'm definitely frustrated by the online shopping thing. Hey, I'm going to give you the phone numbers, 916-921-1530, 916-921-1530, 800-834-1530. One of the things I want to talk about tonight, I have so many things, I can never get to all of them, are, things, well, by the way, if you ever did go to summer camp, I want to take those stories. I never went to summer camp, but I've got things that are, these are things that Americans probably should know how to do, but for some reason we really don't, most people don't know how to do. We have that. And, of course, I mentioned beware the lizard people at some point. We'll get to that. 916-921-1530. 916-921-1530. Toll-free number is 800-834-1530. 1-800-834-1530. We are just getting started here on the Pat Walsh Show here on this Thursday. And we'll continue straight ahead. Thanks for joining us.
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0: Mike. How you doing now? Hey, it's the Pat Walsh Show, KBK News Radio. It's Ronald Scott's birthday today. Ronald Scott, otherwise known as Bon. Bon Scott, AC/DC. The great Bon Scott, born on this day. Man, he died too young. Another great rocker who died too young. Born in 1946. We lost Bon Scott back in 1980. Hey, if you're celebrating a birthday today, happy birthday to you. Man, I remember they opened a Day on the Green. They were like the opening band, Day on the Green, one year. Can you imagine that with Van Halen was one of the opening bands out of that show as well. Anyhow, thank you for joining us. 916-921-1530-800-834. We get something to something you want to talk about, then please feel free to give us a call. See, Waymo called police. The auto driving car, the autonomous vehicle, called the San Mateo police on the teens for drinking and shooting toy guns from the driverless vehicle. This was two 15-year-old boys detained after the San Mateo police said that they were drinking and firing gel-based pellets from a driverless Waymo vehicle, which prompted the company to alert the authorities and stop the ride. Police saying that the incident, this happened on Monday, I guess, Monday afternoon. And now you got the DA's office there deciding whether the teens are going to face charges, including underage drinking. Dang rat, Waymo! Ratted on him, man. You know, just when you're out there trying to have fun, you and your buddy, you know, your teen, you're drinking. Heck, you don't have to drive, right? You're just drinking and shooting out the window. Come on. According to the investigators, the officers found alcohol, a toy gun, and appeared to have been, that had been painted over inside the vehicle. Painted over? Police said the teens were firing gel-based pellets known as Orbeez, which I guess are similar to paintballs. About 2:30, they get a call from the Waymo rep saying there was two people in their vehicle, saw them shooting out of the vehicle. They also described, then this is a shocker, the passengers as being intoxicated. Police saying the Waymo vehicles, they are equipped with multiple cameras. And in this case, the authorities said that someone at the company was monitoring the events in real time. See, so I guess if you're in one of these there, you better be aware that they're checking you out. Don't be doing nothing freaky back there now. Don't be shooting guns and drinking and doing stuff you shouldn't be doing. So they come equipped with multiple cameras. Now, in this case, authorities said someone at the company was monitoring. I'm not sure what led them to learning about what was going on in their vehicle, but once they had the information, they did contact us immediately, told us what they saw, told us they were actually disabling the vehicle for us. So you just disable it like that, which is a good thing. The Waymo directed the officers to the vehicle after it stopped. They did say where they were able to disable the vehicle and used a ruse to tell the passengers, oh, the car's having trouble. So, that's pretty good, you know. What are you going to do? Fake them out, right? So they could set it up and get them into position, apparently. So when the officers got there, arrived on the scene, they conducted what police described as a high-risk traffic stop. I wonder, can you drink in these things? If you're not driving, no, because you can't have open container. You can't do that. Nah. When officers arrived, they conducted what they described as a high-risk traffic stop, responding with stun guns and a police dog. The authorities said that the teens cooperated with the officers. They were, they were right in letting us know, they said. So, yeah. They'll be messing around in a Waymo now. Things are under review. Now, I mentioned before that, because I have a call about this, and I want to take this call, about 16%. You ever go to summer camp? I always hear people say they went to summer camp. Now, I never went to summer camp. I think it's because we had too many kids in the family. I don't know that my parents could afford. I don't even know what it costs to send people to summer camp. Did your parents ever send you to summer camp? Or are you sending your kids off to summer camp? Like, I heard this story, seriously, that this gal said that her parents would ship her off to summer camp for 3 months. Her entire 3 months she was off school, so they could travel the world. You know, like summer camp babysitter. 16% of U.S. kids ages 4 to 18 attend either a day or an overnight summer camp each year. And I hear about all these summer camps. It sounds like something that would have been cool to go to. But I never did. I mean, other than Boy Scouts, you know, and Cub Scouts and things like that. But not in these big structured summer camp programs. They say about 55% of American children participate in at least one summer camp program. Day camps or enrichment courses, some of these things. How come no kid I ever knew went to summer camp? Let's take a call about this. 916-921-1530. 800-834-1530. Let's talk to Bruce in Brentwood. Bruce, welcome to the show.
1: Hi. Hey, my first experience at Boy Scout camp when I was 12. Now, that's a long time ago because I'm 91 now. But
0: oh, wow.
1: I saved up my money and I bought the very best sleeping bag that I could find, and went off to summer camp or to Boy Scout camp up in Silver Lake. And we had a nice campfire and everything and sing songs. And, oh, it was wonderful. I went to get in bed, and there was something squiggling around my toes. And I shot out of that sleeping bag like a cannonball. And the guys had put in about, I don't know, 6 or 7 water snakes in there. I would not get back in that sleeping bag. I don't care. They shook it out and everything. And I said, no, I'm never going to get in that sleeping bag again. Well, you got to sleep. I'll sleep on the bench. I slept on the bench by the fire. On the second night, they thought, you know, Bruce is going to get sick. So they took me home. And the first thing my grandmother said was, where's your sleeping bag? And I said, Graham, I don't know where it is, and I don't give an expletive.
0: Nice job.
1: So I told her the story, and, oh, gosh, she was really upset. And, you know, I never went back again. I never went to another camp again until I was in the Army.
0: Right. Well, I mean, I think once, Bruce, they throw snakes in your sleeping bag, that could be enough to really, to stop your, that could end your camping right there. I can certainly see why. Boy, can I see why. I mean.
1: It works on your head.
0: Yeah, it really does.

0: I may have that on my desk right now. I might go check that out. Bruce, I'll go look and see if that's what that is on my desk. And if so, I'll let you know here on the show, okay? And tell her, both of you, thank you.
1: Yeah,
0: okay?
1: You're welcome.
0: Thank you, Bruce. A pleasure pleasure talking to you, sir. Thank you for listening to my show. 916-921. Thank you. 916-921-1530, 800-834-1530. Snakes in the sleeping bag. No, thank you. Yeah, I've heard some other ones. gosh, I'm trying to think if I should even... Well, I guess I could repeat this one on the air, sort of. You know, someone goes out, pitches their tent at summer camp, and all night they heard, they smelled something. You know, you're in the tent, you're smelling something. It doesn't smell that wonderful, but you're sound asleep, and all night you're like, "What's going on?" And then realize that, you know, they'd set up camp on where a dog had used his the land prior to the old tent being set up, you know. And you have you're just sleeping in the wrong area. I don't know, maybe you have camp stories, who knows. We've got a lot to talk about tonight, just for fun, just to keep it light, all right? 916-921-1530, 800-834-1530. 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
4: ABC News, I'm Dave Packard. The U.S. saying dozens of Iranian drones and missiles have been intercepted in the last 24 hours in Kuwait and Bahrain, home to several American bases. Iran's response coming after two nights of American strikes on Iranian targets. An Idaho woman who claimed her toddlers died last year after being vaccinated is facing murder charges, with prosecutors saying it wasn't vaccines that killed the twins, but their own mother. 23-year-old Andrea Shaw is accused of suffocating her twins, Dallas and Tyson, last year after she called 911, claiming she found them dead in a shared bed.
5: Shaw was arrested 5 days after giving birth to a third child. She's not entered a plea, and her lawyer says she's innocent. Now, if convicted in Idaho, she could face life in prison or the death penalty by firing squad.
4: ABC's Melissa Dunn. President Trump's proposed 250-foot triumphal arch received initial approval today from Trump's handpicked National Capital Planning Commission. This is ABC News.
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6: I'm Joe Michaels with your top local stories on KFBK News Radio. An environmental group is suing California's air regulators, claiming changes to the state's carbon market unfairly benefit companies that pollute. Communities for a Better Environment says the California Air Resources Board didn't complete all required environmental reviews before approving recent updates. California's Cap and Invest program requires large polluters to buy credits for their emissions. A new rule allows companies to receive credits if they invest in cleaner technology. The group is asking the court to require the state to reconsider the plan. State officials say they followed all necessary procedures. A new legislative effort could allow California drivers to choose to have their insurance company track their driving in exchange for potentially lower rates. KFBK's Dina Kodiak reports.
7: California is the only state that does not allow insurance companies to use this kind of technology called telematics to decide your rates. If the bill passes, drivers could sign up to have their driving habits like speed and braking monitored for a possible discount. Supporters say this would reward safe drivers and help prevent accidents, but privacy advocates in the state's insurance department worry that it could threaten privacy, use unclear computer algorithms, and might even raise rates for some drivers. The bill is now being considered by the Senate Appropriations Committee. Dina Kodiak, KFBK, Sacramento's News Radio.
6: PG&E reports that utility scams targeting its customers are on track to exceed 2025 losses. By mid-2026, customers have already lost more than $211,000. That's an almost 30% increase in financial losses compared to last year. Sacramento County is seeing the largest losses, followed by Solano, San Joaquin, and Placer counties. 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
1: Good evening, 734. Bob Williams from the KFPK Traffic Center. No details on a reported collision. Arena Boulevard on-ramp to 5 southbound. Don't even know how many vehicles are involved. That's what we know right now. Not an awful lot. We've got reduced lanes up on Highway 65 southbound. Number one lane closed between 12 Bridges and Sunset through the overnight hours. Crash working. Just one vehicle involved. This is Madison at Hill, and CHP is responding. We got an overnight project going on that'll extend until 2:30 tomorrow afternoon. Eastbound 50 from 5th Street to Folsom Boulevard, right shoulder work, drainage inspection going on. They won't be tough. There's not much in the drains. Traffic on the 10s every 10 minutes, mornings and afternoons. Bob Williams, KFPK News Radio, 93.1 FM, 1530 AM.
0: Now, Sacramento weather.
2: Through the overnight hours, mainly clear, low 57 to 61. Friday, plenty of sun, high 90 to 94. Saturday, partly sunny, hot with a high 96 to 100. And on Sunday, clouds and sun, high 94 to 98. I'm AccuWeather's Andy Robb on KFBK, Sacramento's News Radio.
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11: And one time, at band camp, we weren't supposed to have pillow fights, but we had a pillow fight, and it was so much fun. And this one time, we all lost our music, and we were supposed to play the song, but we didn't know it. So we just...

0: According to the Boys and Girls Clubs of America Summer Camp Survey results, the executive survey, 36% of children between the ages of 6 and 9, 44% of children between the ages of 10 and 13, 49% of children between the ages of 14 and 17, blah, blah, blah, they send them to band camp. So the bottom line is, 57% always or usually send their kids to summer camps, not band camp, summer camps. 31% might not be this, might not this year. 12% are considering it for the first time. You ever go to summer camp? Did your parents force you? I never did. I wouldn't mind going. Oh, we lost Patty. I was about to take Patty there. 916-921-1530-800-834-1530. Ryan is in Vacaville joining the show tonight. Ryan, welcome to the show. How are you? Ryan. Hey. Hello.
1: Hello, can you hear me?
0: Yes, hi, Ryan.
1: Can you hear me? Hey, man, how's it going?
0: Yep, gotcha. Good, so thank you. How are you?
1: Good, how are you? I was going to tell you about the time when I camped in the snow, but actually I was going to tell you about the time when I camped in Nevada. I couldn't find anybody to go camping with me, so I took off on my own. I was driving my truck through the desert in Nevada, broke down, walked about 10 miles to the AutoZone through the desert by myself. It was horrible. And this guy out in front of AutoZone was like, hey, man, I can give you a ride back. And I was like, oh, okay. He's like, I'm Tattoo Johnny. And I was like, oh, God. So I jumped in his 86 Cougar. His Dolly Parton-looking wife got in there, and he was yelling at her the whole time. And I was like, yeah, if you could just drive me into the desert, Tattoo Johnny, that'd be great. And I was like, I've seen Forensic Files. I know how this ends. He's like, I'll tell you what, I put in an alternator and a battery and NASCAR speed time, man. I was out of there so quick. He's like, you and your military brothers ever want any tattoos, call me up, I'm Tattoo Johnny. And I was like, oh my God. So don't go camping by yourself, because you never know what might happen.
0: Tattoo Johnny and his 86 Cougar, his Dolly Parton looking wife, he's yelling at her the whole time. Oh my God, this is a movie, dude. Oh my gosh. After walking 10 miles in the desert. Oh man.
1: It was so hot.
0: That's such a nightmare. I mean, that would be like on I Survived or whatever that show is. I Can't Believe I'm Alive, whatever that is. That is an awesome story, Ryan. Anytime you can squeeze Tattoo Johnny in an 86 Cougar, that's a good story. Ryan, thank you for sharing that with us. Appreciate you listening, man. 916-921-1530. That's like I just watched a little mini movie right there. That was great. Well, that wasn't really band. I mean, not. I keep saying band camp because of that stupid clip. Summer camp. But I don't even care. If you went camping and have a weird story, I got a few of those myself now that you've shifted the conversation a little bit. Let's go to Bigfoot Dave is up next. Bigfoot Dave up there in Red Bluff. Hello, Bigfoot.
2: Hello, how you doing?
0: I'm excellent, sir. Thanks for asking.
2: Oh, great.
0: Hope you're doing well.
2: I'm doing pretty good. In late August, just before school in 64, I went to a camp for the blind in the Los Angeles area for 2 weeks. And there's all kinds of stories about that. That was my first time away from home. And so I was homesick most of the time. But this one night was really interesting. They had what they called backwards day, where we had dinner first and then, you know, lunch at the regular time and then supper at night. Oh, no, excuse me, breakfast at night. Anyway, so...
0: Right, I was going to say.
2: So we stayed up pretty late that night, and we had brownies and hot chocolate. Well, we had these big cabins where they kept a bunch of us, and these two guys came in playing the guitar, and, you know, they don't tell you stuff when you can't see. They don't tell you about people coming or going or whatever. So these two guys start playing the guitar, and this one guy sang and had one hell of a voice. And I didn't realize it for about a year when someone told me that was Trenny Lopez.
0: What? Really? No kidding. So they were just there, just playing music at the camp?
2: Yeah, they were just, you know, it was a group called the Foundation for the Junior Blind. What they would do at the Christmas parties was really cool, because they wouldn't say anything. All of a sudden, you'd hear Spock talking to Captain Kirk and Uhura and all that. It was the three of them from Star Trek live. You know.
0: Oh, be darned.
2: Yeah, they would do stuff like that. The cast of the Andy Griffith Show was there a couple times on the Christmas party. So they would do that kind of stuff. They wouldn't.
0: Wow. That is really cool. Oh, my God. Yeah, that is fantastic.
2: Yeah, Beverly Hillbillies as well. In fact, Donna Douglas, Ellie Mae, was taking questions from the audience, and one of my friends asked her what her measurements were.
0: You know, I can imagine that, you know, Trini Lopez at that time, because Trini Lopez, he had songs like, you know, he would do stuff like Lemon Tree, or, you know, This Land Is Your Land, or what is that? You Are My Sunshine. Stuff like that. There was, back in the early 60s, was like stuff you would hear all the time. Guantanamo or whatever that song was. I can't remember how you said. But I remember all of those songs by Trini Lopez. That was a certain era that I remember very well. I can imagine that era with him being there. That's pretty cool that you got to see him, but got to be there at that and listen to him, you know.
2: Oh, yeah. And he didn't sing any of his stuff. He sang A Hard Day's Night, and he sang, mostly what he sang were Beatle tunes, because everybody loved the Beatles.
0: Oh.
2: You know, that was the first year of the Beatles.
0: Yeah, maybe he was getting past that old stuff and thought the kids wanted to hear the new Beatles stuff, yeah.
2: Oh, yeah, the blind girl screamed just as loud.
0: Right. Bigfoot, that's fantastic. Thank you for calling in tonight. Always appreciate you. The girl screamed just as loud. John Paul, George, Ringo, and Trini. Wasn't really John Paul, George, and Ringo, but they were screaming for Trini. On the next, screaming for Trini. Let's go to Tom joining us in Arden tonight. Tom, always a pleasure. Thanks for calling.
3: Yeah, Pat.
0: How are you, Tom?
3: I'm into the Pat podcast, and you're on number 500.
0: Thank you.
3: That's awesome.
0: Getting close, thank you.
3: Yeah, yeah. When I was a kid, I went to Camp Hammer twice, and I it's a week, and then it's the school kind of made us do it. It was like in fifth grade, so I went. The first time I went, we won the golden spoon or whatever, the wooden spoon, and then and I started the food fight, and then the second time I changed school, yeah. And I changed schools, and guess what? Yeah, another food fight. But anyway, I went twice, and then we won it both times. But
0: You won both times and started a food fight.
3: And started a food fight, yeah.
0: Right.
3: Because then my dad goes, "You want to go again?" And I go, "Yeah," you know. So he got rid of me for a week for like $200. And then all our schools, Mar Vista and Applewood, and I moved to Scotts Valley, and then they were going to do it. And I'm like, all right, let's go again. And then, it was cool, you know, because no summer camp. Because the second time was when Jimmy Carter won the race.
0: Uh-huh.
3: I remember, yes, I was there. It was 1970. It was exactly that day when the, because some of the counselors.
0: Oh, that day.
3: Yeah.
0: Oh, on that very day. Yeah.
3: November 4th, 1975, and I must have been 10, is what I'm thinking. Yeah.
0: You know? Oh, okay.
3: I remember enough. Yeah.
0: So I like how you say, twice. Too, your dad got rid of you for a week. I like that. He just got rid of you for the week. I know that. That's how people look at it. I'm sure, you know. Yeah, dad got rid of me for a week.
3: Yeah, it was a vacation from us, you know, kids.
0: Yeah, I like that. Camp Hammer, by the way, Camp Hammer. You're starting the food fights. Way to go, Tom. Yep. Hey. Hey, Tom. I love when you call in, brother. Thank you, man. Thank you, Tom. Let's start a food fight. Imagine your car breaks down. You're in the desert. Hey, I want you to meet Tattoo Johnny. Tattoo Johnny will give you a ride. Oh. Hey, his old lady looks like Dolly Parton. You're going to love it. And their 86 Cougar. You're in the middle of nowhere with Tattoo Johnny. It's the Pat Walsh Show.
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0: Kids go to summer camp. It's not me. 57%. I guess not all of us did. I don't think any of my friends did. But 57% of American families always or usually send their kids to summer camp. I guess if you can afford it, or how badly they want to get you out of the house for a while. 916-921-1530. Bull joining us tonight. Bull is in Sacramento. Bull, welcome to the show. How are you?
1: Thank you. Hey, I started out as a day camper. That's where I got my name from, Spanish or Mexican day, and I played the part. And then as I got older, I went to overnight camp. That lasted about 9 years every summer for two 19-day sessions per summer. And then I became a camp counselor and worked. So I spent about 14 years in camp as Bull.
0: As Bull. Two 19-day sessions in the summer. So you would go, spend that time, come back, go back again, regroup, go back again. So you go twice. Where do you get the nickname Bull?
1: Stayed there. Basically, because back in day camp, they would have a theme day of either a Mexican day or a Spanish day, and I played the part of Bull, the Bull.
0: Oh, I see what you're saying. The Bull. Okay, okay. You played the part of the Bull? So what were you...
1: and that name stuck with me to this day, right? Because some of those friends that I've made over the decades, I'm 75 now, so this was happening mm-hmm. when I was 8, 9, 14, 18 years old. The people that I knew back then, are some of them are still in communication all these decades, and they just know me as Bull. My first girlfriend would still call me Bull on the rare occasion we cross paths.
0: Well, that's great. So as Bull, as you being the Bull, what does that mean? Like you were playing like bullfighting, or what does it mean you were the Bull? Exactly.
1: Yeah, it was a theme day, so I would play the part of the Bull. And like I say, it started in day camp, and I did two years of day camp. And then from day camp, it was the same organization, the same kids year after year. The name just stuck with me because we all moved from day camp during the summer to overnight camp during the summer. And in all that 12, 14 years, they're all the same people. They all knew me.
0: Well, Bull, just for you, my friend. I'll send this one out to you, Bull. Great nickname.
1: Yeah, thank you much.
0: Bull, you call us anytime, my friend. Thank you. The Lonely Bull. More to come. Pat Walsh Show.
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11: From ABC News, I'm Dave Packer. A U.S. official says the U.S. and Iran continue to engage in technical negotiations on nuclear issues following 2 days of retaliatory strikes against Tehran this week.
12: President Trump insists Iran wants to make a deal, a claim he's repeated throughout this war, now 5 months long.
13: They want to make a deal so badly.
12: But Iran instead firing missiles and explosive drones at U.S. bases in Bahrain and Kuwait, with the U.S. Embassy in Jordan warning all Americans to seek cover. Those strikes intercepted.
11: ABC's Martha Raddatz. President Trump pushing Republican leadership to pass his Save America Act and pair it with a huge increase in defense spending. He's now asking for $1.1 trillion for the Department of Defense. That's an increase of $350 billion. Congressman James Walkinshaw, a Virginia Democrat, says Americans are already hurting.
14: They can't afford health care because of the Republican cuts. They can't afford groceries because of Trump's tariffs. They can't afford gas because of Trump's war in Iran. We need to be focusing our time, our energy, and our resources on solving the problems of the American people, not continuing this reckless, failed war in Iran that, as we speak, is raging once again.
11: Tragedy in the air.
15: The frightening incident for a student pilot in Argentina, forced to land a Cessna 150 during a training exercise after her instructor jumped to his death midair. Authorities say 42-year-old Leandro Bertazzo had been working as a flight instructor since 2022. On Saturday, the student taking off with Bertazzo from the Flying Parrot Cordoba School. An official from the flight school telling ABC News the instructor told the student, "You know what to do." Then he unbuckled his seatbelt, opened the door, and jumped out of the plane.
11: That's ABC's Victor Oquendo. 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
4: Here are the latest headlines from the KFBK newsroom. Political strategists think Governor Newsom is launching his presidential campaign with his new national tour to help Democrats.
17: It's a smart move on the governor's part.
18: Republican strategist Matt Klink.
17: He, in particular, is going to be very vocal about all of the things that Donald Trump is doing wrong.
18: Meanwhile, Democratic strategist Steve Maviglio says Newsom will use the DOJ investigation against him to his advantage.
19: He's trying to portray himself as a victim in this investigation. He sees as an opportunity to go mano a mano with Trump.
18: Newsom plans to hit several states over the summer in a whirlwind tour starting in Nevada this week. I'm Jason Campadonia.
4: Sacramento County Sheriff Jim Cooper is calling for domestic violence to be classified as a violent felony in California. Cooper says current state law does not reflect the severity of many domestic violence crimes and allows some offenders to qualify for early release programs. PG&E reports that utility scams targeting its customers are on track to exceed 2025 losses. By mid-2026, customers have already lost more than $211,000, a nearly 30% increase in financial losses compared to last year. Sacramento County had the largest losses, followed by Solano, San Joaquin, and Placer counties. Your next update in 30 minutes. I'm Dina Kodiak. Now traffic and weather together.
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2: 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It's 8:03. Bob Williams from the KFDK Traffic Center. Eastbound closure, Highway 50. It's a moving closure along the shoulder. This is going to be from 5th Street out to Folsom Boulevard. Drainage inspection going on through tomorrow afternoon. Construction activity southbound 5, Pocket Road off-ramp. Watch for the crews there. They've got quite a project going at the off-ramps. I drive around that area, and they've got all sorts of K-rails up and things. So use caution if you get off 5 southbound at Pocket. Hazel Avenue northbound, the intersection at Cliffside Lane, a vehicle fire. This is a hybrid vehicle, so that can be kind of scary. The battery is venting, and there's flames underneath the car. So fire crews got their hands full with this one. They may just have to stand back and let it do its thing. Traffic on the 10s every 10 minutes, mornings and afternoons. 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
16: Now, Sacramento weather.
7: Clear overnight, low 57 to 61. Friday, plenty of sun, high 90 to 94. Saturday, partly sunny, hot, high 96 to 100. And Sunday's high 94 to 98 with clouds and sun. I'm AccuWeather's Andy Robb on KFBK, Sacramento's News Radio.
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0: 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Glad you're tuned in. If you tune into my podcast, that's out there as well. I know people have podcasts. How do I do that? Simple. It's on all your streaming platforms. We're up to 274, so thank you. Lots to talk about still. By the way, give away the Bill Burr tickets. Bill Burr coming in concert to Thunder Valley, July 25th, 7:30 p.m. Be listening for your opportunity to win those tickets. That's coming up shortly. 916-921-1530-800-834-1530. In the first hour, we were talking about summer camp, something I had never gone to. We're going to talk about some things people should probably know, but many people do not. Common things. But that's coming up straight ahead. Right now, we're going to start the hour with a phone call. We're going to go to Sacramento, and we're going to talk with Christy. Christy, you're on the Pat Walsh Show. Hi. Welcome. Hi there.
1: Hi. Hey, in April, you did a show asking people to call it on call in funny songs, and that was such an awesome show.
0: Oh, thank you. What was it about again? It was sunny.
1: It was funny. Funny songs.
0: Oh, you funny songs. Call, oh,
1: funny. Sorry, maybe I'm not enunciating. Yes. It was early April. I remember. And that show was a riot. So I know how much you love music, and that was a different twist, and that was really a blast.
0: Thank you.
1: So thank you.
0: I had fun doing that show too. Oh yeah, yeah. Thank you.
1: Yeah, it was fun, and it was cool to hear people singing. A lot of people were calling in and singing the songs. So you have a lot of talented people in your audience, and you encourage.
0: It's
1: that.
0: Amazing. Yeah, I really do, Christy. One night. That'd be kind of fun to do. Some night we ought to just do a thing like that, Christy, where we have people who can sing, or maybe they can play the spoons, or, like those jaw harp. You call a harmonica, could be anything, and then you guys just play for us on the air. I think that'd be kind of fun.
1: I want to do that now. The Pat Walsh Variety Show. I love it. And people don't have to be singers. It's even more cool when people who don't usually sing.
0: Right.
1: You know what I mean?
0: That's right. Yeah. Absolutely.
1: So speaking of singing, I'm going to call back to the summer camp. I am a professional singer and a songwriter, and I started playing guitar in fourth grade, and then would lead, summer camp sing-alongs, like family camping trips, and when I went to I was a counselor for YMCA. And so, I just want to fast forward to just this year, I'm taking a class to learn how to pitch my songs for movies and TV. And what they suggested was, when we get ready to meet with these music supervisors, describe your music in like 3 to 4 adjectives and then a genre. And so what I used was joyful, soulful, summer camp pop. So I kid you not, because my music is positive. So I did use summer camp. So that's another reason why I wanted to call in. Cool.
0: Very nice. Well, hey, you know what? I sure hope that whatever you're doing, Christy, with with your music, I hope you get in. I hope they give you an opportunity. I would love to hear that you're successful at it. I love that you're giving that a shot. Good for you. I mean, that's a good
1: thing.
0: I hope it happens for you.
1: It looks like there's
0: absolutely
1: some possibility. Oh, thank you. I appreciate it. And I'll call in if you do the Pat Walsh Variety Show.
0: Yeah, right. Okay. You'll call in?
1: Yeah,
0: very good.
1: Love to participate. All right. Thank you so much. Take care.
0: Hey, Christy, thank you. The Pat Walsh Variety Show. We could try that out tonight if you wanted to. Kylie Brooks is here. Yeah, if you wanted to call Kylie. Yeah, we should do that, Kylie. We should have that where we just... You could do it now if your dog sings, or if you you have a parrot that sings, or if you play the harmonica, if you play the spoons, any of that stuff, the kazoo, the guitar, whatever. Any of that stuff would be really good. 916-921-1530. 916-921-1530. I do remember that show, by the way. That was a blast doing that. The funny songs, yeah. I could do that probably. I just love talking about music. I talk music every single night. I heard this thing that said that 1 in 5 drivers didn't know how to check their tire pressure. I heard that the other day. I thought, God, what? I heard people didn't know how to check their tire pressure and fill up tires, and I thought, that cannot be true. I mean, like, listen, I'm no mechanic by any stretch of the imagination, but I do know how to, check my tire pressure. And if need be, you know, I can take the air hose, you know, air up my tire. There was the National Highway Traffic Safety Administration, or as we like to call them, NHTSA. Statistics show that about 1 in every 3 cars has a significantly underinflated tire. And by the way, that causes a lot of bad stuff, fatalities and things, man, injuries and all that. I ain't trying to get too deep on that part of it, but it does, so you got to be careful. But I thought, you know, come on, they've got to know how to put air in your tires. Who's driving where you don't know how to put some air in your tires or check the pressure? Now, the National Highway Safety Administration, like I said, they show about 1 in every 3 cars has a significantly underinflated tire. Now, and then you get AAA, who says, you know, each year they get about 4 million roadside assistance calls due to tire-related incidents. The Rubber Manufacturers Association, and by God, I am a proud member. Come on. You know, I get their bi-monthly magazine, Rubber Today. I just get it for the pictures. Sorry. Found that more than 80% of drivers don't know how to properly check their air pressure. Come on, yes you do. Is properly the right word here? I mean, okay, if properly is the right word, then that's one thing. But if you don't know how to check your tire pressure, yeah. According to the Department of Energy, properly inflated tires can improve gas mileage. But I don't mean to get into all that, but only about 19% of drivers properly check their tire inflation pressure. 28% of drivers wrongly believe that the best time to check the tires. So it could be that they're just being technical about it. Maybe they're saying, well, heck, people do know basically how to maybe check the air pressure or put some air in it. 73% of drivers do not check the tire pressure in their spare tire. Now, okay, I would probably say that I'm in that percentile. Unless they just did it when I had my... Nah, and they could have. I had new tires and rotated everything. I don't think they checked. I don't even think they checked that. So it could be, again, that maybe they're talking about just the proper way of doing it. But here's the thing that really got me even more than the tire pressure. Because I can understand it. This is kind of a little different, though, because I was going to say I can understand it that if you don't know maybe how to properly do it, like maybe if you think it's supposed to be 32 PSI or whatever, and so you put 32 in, and then maybe there's some numbers, and they're saying, well, don't do this. And I can understand where people wouldn't exactly know how to do that. But here's another thing that majority of Americans do not know how to do. And I think that it's... Part of the reason is because maybe it's intimidating. This is with your car. Something that people don't do, know how to do, or perhaps are even very afraid to do, but it's something that happens and we ask for all of the time. And I have a crazy story about it, too. What is it? Well, I'll tell you that straight ahead. 916-921-1530 if you have a comment. We're just having fun here, right? There's wars going on. We got all this stuff. Heck, we're giving away Bill Burr tickets and all of that. Matter of fact, Kylie Brooks, I think right now is the prime time to give away Bill Burr tickets. That's what I think. Bill Burr tickets. Let's just do it. We're going to give away a pair of Bill Burr tickets. He's playing at the venue at Thunder Valley. This is going to be July 25th. Do you like Bill Burr? Would you like to go? Would you like to take a friend? Please call right now. We'll take caller 18. Kylie Brooks will pick up, take caller 18 at 916-921-1530. 916-921-1530. We also have that toll-free number if you'd like to use that. 800-834-1530. 1-800-834-1530. Caller 18. If you're the lucky one, you win the Bill Burr tickets. More to come straight ahead. Good luck, by the way. It is the Pat Walsh Show.
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0: a.m. Hey, we had a winner. We've got a winner for the Bill Burr tickets. I hope the person doesn't mind me saying their name. I just think it's cool that Dennis Miller won the tickets. Dennis Miller. That's right. Way to go, Dennis. Enjoy that. You're going to enjoy it, I know. Bill Burr, a funny, funny man. Speaking of electric, Americans, many don't know how to properly jump start a car battery. Hey, man, I'm with you on that. It's not that I don't know how. It scares me, man. Sometimes those things are no joke. Majority of Americans do not know how to properly jump a car battery. You know, you'll be at the store or whatever, some of that. Hey, excuse me. Yeah, how's it going? Hey, you got any jumper cables? Oh, as soon as you hear that. As soon as I hear that, I'm like, oh. Let me look. I guess it depends on the mood you're in. You know, you scramble through your trunk or whatever. No, I don't see any. Sorry. Well, I have some. Oh, okay. Then you go over there and you're trying to do a good deed. Jump the car. They're trying to jump your car, whatever. Get the dead battery, you know. But it can be scary, right? I swear. So, studies reveal that up to 73% of us drivers lack the confidence or the knowledge to do this correctly. Largely, they say, because of improper connections can damage sensitive electrical components or cause sparks. Oh, yeah. Boy, oh, boy. I had a friend, Dugan Hefner, one time. I was about 19. Dugan and I were about 19. And I had a 68 Plymouth Fury. 68 Plymouth Fury 3. No, it was a 69 Plymouth Fury. And something was going on with the car, and we had to start the thing. There was a solenoid, some kind of a dysfunctional solenoid. And I remember, oh God, I remember someone told us, Dugan maybe, someone said, you know, you can start this with a screwdriver or a butter knife or something like that. Like you just hit the, you know, instead of changing the stuff out, you're 19. You know, changing the battery or whatever. You just keep doing stupid things like putting a screwdriver or a butter knife to a solenoid, causing the spark with the battery. I remember I was in the car one time. You know, one's got to be in the car. Of course, it was me because I was terrified the battery's going to blow up. And I swear to you, I remember Dugan. He's under the hood, and he's like, all right. You know, the guy, start it up. Give it, crank it over. And I go to crank it over. He's got the butter knife on the solenoid. And I swear, that thing blew up, man. It wasn't. That battery blew up. And it blew him into the air, man. Or he just jumped. And it was terrifying. And it was at that point that I thought, oh, my God, these things really blow up? They really blow up? Oh, my God. So I've been a little bit... But, you know, I've done it a million times. But a lot of people don't know how. And if anything like that happens, they ain't about to try it again. You know, you got the cables. Now, does this go... Okay, the right one, this is red. Now, does this go... This goes to the positive, right? You get them backwards, you know. Old Sparky is there before you know it. Let's take a phone call. Let's go to Jordan, who is in Sacramento. Jordan, you're on the Pat Wall Show. How are you this evening, Jordan? Hello.
1: Doing good, Pat. How are you doing? Hello,
0: good, thank
1: can you hear
0: me, Pat? Yep, gotcha.
1: Yeah. Hey, I was just giving a call here regarding the tire pressure. You know, you can go to any Costco and plug your tire stem to their hose at their machine, and it'll read the tire pressure on your tires and fill it up automatically to the right pressure. You just set it on there to what pressure you need for the PSI.
0: Well, I guess no wonder we don't have to pay attention to that stuff. We have machines that are just doing that for us, I guess. Well, that's a pretty nice thing, you know.
1: World.
0: That's Yeah, and you know, for people that don't, again, all these people that don't know how to do it, that is a pretty nice thing that they know at least. I mean, I guess they could probably rely on the fact that they're getting their tire pressure put in there correctly the way it's supposed to be. So, okay, well, that's good to know. Thank you for telling us, Jordan.
1: Just throw it out there. Yeah, no problem. Yeah. You have a good night.
0: Thanks for listening, too. All right, Jordan, you too. 916-921-1530-800-834-50. That's pretty good. Yeah. If they just help you with that tire pressure. You know, these, some people think, they say these traditional battery cables, they can be intimidating. And so now you have these, now a lot of people are opting to use these portable lithium battery jump packs, which I guess eliminates the need for the second car and feature the, these built-in circuitry that protects against reverse polarity and short-circuiting, which, as I said, you don't want them short-circuiting, right? You don't want that. You know, you got to pull the car right up there, right next to the other car, get them close enough to reach. Neither one's touching. Then you can never figure out, do I have to have the engine running, or can I, of course you don't have to have the engine.

0: block of the chassis a foot away from the battery. See, there's all these things that make you a little skeptical. Wait a minute, it's not a foot away from the battery. The grounds that circuit the circuit prevents the dangerous sparks. Ay, ay, ay. A lot of pressure to be doing it. More to come. 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
2: ABC News, I'm Dave Packer. A U.S. official says the U.S. and Iran continue to engage in technical negotiations on nuclear issues following 2 days of retaliatory strikes against Tehran this week.
3: President Trump insists Iran wants to make a deal, a claim he's repeated throughout this war, now 5 months long.
4: They want to make a deal so badly.
3: But Iran instead firing missiles and explosive drones at U.S. bases in Bahrain and Kuwait, with the U.S. Embassy in Jordan warning all Americans to seek cover. Those strikes intercepted.
2: ABC's Martha Raddatz. President Trump pushing Republican leadership to pass his Save America Act and pair it with a huge increase in defense spending. He's now asking for $1.1 trillion for the Department of Defense, an increase of $350 billion. A student pilot in Argentina forced to land a Cessna during a training exercise after her instructor jumped to his death midair. This is ABC News.
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5: I'm Joe Michaels with your top local stories on KFBK News Radio. California leaders and immigrant rights advocates are criticizing the federal government's nearly $1.5 billion purchase of two private immigration detention facilities from CoreCivic in California City and Otay Mesa. The move could reduce state oversight and accountability, as federally owned and operated facilities may gain immunity from many California laws and regulations. Two customers in California are suing StubHub after never getting their World Cup tickets. The lawsuit, filed in federal court in New York last week, accuses the online ticket resale giant of false and misleading advertising. The two soccer fans say they were left without expensive tickets and never got a refund. The lawsuit seeks monetary damages and a ban on the company selling World Cup tickets. Court documents also indicate plans to make it a class action lawsuit. A California family is lucky to be alive after a close encounter with a bear. It charged at Cortland Cowaritz at his Lake Tahoe home while his family was loading up for a boating trip on the 4th of July. He says his daughter saw the bear going through the garbage cans in the garage and it charged at them, so he grabbed his bear spray by the door, and that's when Cowaritz says the bear charged at him too.
6: It was rushing me. The bear spray worked, you know, and it worked on me too. It definitely worked as the cloud of spray kind of came back towards me.
7: Gotta get a mask on.
6: Wasn't a lot of options if I didn't have that bear spray.
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8: Good evening, 834. Bob Williams from the KFBK Traffic Center. We are incident-free right now on Sacramento area freeways. Let's talk about some of the activities we've got as far as reducing lanes right now as you take a drive out there on Highway 50 eastbound. Reduce lanes between Sunset, to make that Sunrise Boulevard, and Hazel Avenue until 6. Eastbound 50 East Bidwell Street off-ramp in Folsom is closed until 6. And then reduce lanes again, Placerville Road to the El Dorado County line until 6. A little bit of slowing on westbound 50 right now. Could be some early setup for work. This is between about 65th Street and 59th Street, give or take a quarter mile. And an overnight project going on into tomorrow, in fact. Moving closures on the shoulders, eastbound 55th Street to Folsom Boulevard. They're drain inspection people out there. Traffic on the 10s every 10 minutes, mornings and afternoons. Bob Williams, KFBK News Radio, 93.1 FM, 1530 AM.
1: Now, Sacramento weather.
9: Through the overnight hours, mainly clear, low 57 to 61. Friday, plenty of sun, high 90 to 94. Saturday, partly sunny, hot with a high 96 to 100, and on

0: Sunday, clouds and sun, high 94 to 98. I'm AccuWeather's Andy Robb on KFBK, Sacramento's News Radio.
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radio. Happy birthday to Jack White. Jack White of the White Stripes. Born on this date, 1975. Thank you for tuning in. Darlene says, I'm laughing so damn hard about your guy with your battery. Shelly says, I'm laughing too much about the car battery. Shelly says, I'm the same way. I'm not touching a dang red or blue thing. I'll play really dumb about it. I'll get in the car and start it, okay? You go ahead and hook up the cables. I'll be in the car. You just tell me when to crank it over. In case, you know, the thing blows up. In case you're putting a butter knife. I swear, but when Dugan Hefner put that butter knife, man, I never seen nothing like that. Yeah, I just put the butter knife on the solenoid. Oh, God. Yowza. No wonder people are terrified of that. How are you doing this evening? Thank you for tuning in. Anyone going to have the big soccer final party out there? Anyone? Or is that already done now because the U.S. is out? You know, like the Super Bowl, you have the big finale of the... Maybe you are. 916-921-1538-100. I saw... This is a couple of just a random thought. I just jotted these down at random thoughts. Will you have it? Because everyone is into soccer in the World Cup. U.S. is out. Are you going to put together a big

0: soccer party for the final? Or is that, maybe not so much now? Then I was watching, you know how you watch videos, watching YouTube. And you know these sovereign citizens, these fools, I'm not driving, I'm traveling. I don't follow or subscribe to your rules and ways and all this stuff. It's amazing. The cop pulled him over. He pulls this dude over. Where you been? He's coming from the check cashing place. You know where you get the loans for your check cashing? We have to give an ID. You have to give your ID at the check cashing place. This guy's getting busted on the way home, but he doesn't want to give his ID because it's racist to give his ID. He shouldn't have to give his ID to people like he did at the check cashing place, but not, you know. Anyhow, those are some random thoughts for the night. Bigfoot, by the way, come on. You had the Andy Griffith cast coming up to your blind camp. That is so cool. All right, I've covered all my thoughts and random thoughts right there. That's really cool, Bigfoot. I am so envious of that. All right, what do we got? Other things on the... We got so many things to get to. Let's see. Let's go. Kylie Brooks is our technical producer tonight. Let's go to Mike the Landscaper, who joins us as he does from Pleasant Valley. Landscaper, it's good to hear from you, man. It was good to see you last weekend, too.
1: Yo, let's go.
0: Hello.
1: It was
0: hey, buddy.
1: Wonderful seeing you. It was wonderful seeing you. I loved it. It was great. Yeah. It's great seeing you off work. You're on fire, young man. You really are.
0: That was just fun seeing everyone. Thank you. There were so many people to talk to. I wish we could have talked a little bit more.
1: Yeah, your knowledge is so great. I could pick your brain all night.
0: Thank you.
1: But no, it was really a fun night. Another great party at Darlene's. Oh, my goodness. Mm-hmm. She's so great. But you cracked me up with your the tire inflation and people don't know how to charge or jump their batteries. It's hilarious. And then, wait a minute, I didn't know you subscribed to Rubber Today.
0: Yes.
1: Today magazine. Oh, my goodness.
0: Yes,
1: read the articles? You read the articles and then...
0: I mainly look at the photos. Some of the articles are pretty substantial, yes. Yes, right. I get to as much as I can. It's a good thing it's a bi-monthly.
1: What do you think of the rubber playmate in the middle, the centerfold? That's pretty cool.
0: Oh, it really is. Last month featured in patched up inner tubes. So it was really awesome. It was vintage. It was sepia toned.
1: Rubber Today, you're so freaking funny. There, I'm at Darlene's and they're talking. I'm like, holy cow, I'm talking to Pat. Damn, you're funny, man. It's like, Rubber Today. Subscribe to the magazine I subscribe to. That's so cool.
0: Who knew we had that in common, Mike? We didn't even cover that at the party. I didn't know that.
1: I have issues in my shed out back for years. I collect them. I'm going to sell them one day. You know. So.
0: Oh yeah.
1: But it's
0: talk to me before you do it.
1: Yeah, you got it. Maybe you want to buy some of them from me, right? Yeah. Right on. But it's funny how people are driving with underinflated tires and they're getting in wrecks and almost dying. And you know, I mean, come on, the air. I talked to a bunch of my friends. They never check their oil. Never check the oil, ever. Why should I check the oil? I don't know why. I just take it into the gym.
0: Really?
1: And they check it. Yeah, I was like, I got three friends. My buddy's wife never checked the oil, and it's unbelievable.
0: You go to Jiffy Lube, and they check it, and you get to the lube place, and they're like, yeah, you were really low on oil. It didn't even register on the dipstick. So you might want to check it before you take it into the lube center. You know what I mean? You just make sure. Just make sure, though. Yeah. Then an article last month in Rubber Today on that very thing, and I'm like, hey, I better mention this. So, yes, make sure of that, whatever you do. Right?
1: See, you know, we subscribe to Rubber Today. Rubber Today.
0: That's right.
1: To Rubber Today, And I'm on my rubbers, let me tell you. Today I'm on the rubber, you know. It's like, okay.
0: Good for you. So I know. Good for you. And if you're ever at a party and you're stuck talking to someone, having a conversation, and you don't know what to think of, just start citing things from that magazine, because it's a very, you know, it's a topic starter, it's a conversation starter, and you know that. I don't have to tell you that, landscaper. But it was good to see you, landscaper.
1: Right on. Good seeing you too there, bro. Right on, man.
0: We'll get together again soon. Thank you, man. You're a good man. I just want to tell you that. You're a good guy to hang out with, and I greatly appreciate you listening, and it was really nice to see you, landscaper. Thanks, buddy. 916-921-1530. Let's go to Joey is in Folsom. Joey, welcome to the show. How are you this evening?
2: Pat, I'm doing great. I wanted to say, in your, I know there was a centerfold of the Pat Chef Inner Tube, but do they ever have any throwback articles of Bootsy Rubber Band?
0: Do they? Oh, my God. Look for yourself. They had a whole special edition on that a couple of months ago, Joey. They had a big rubber band ball, even. It was amazing. Fascinating.
2: It's about jumping your battery. If anybody's doing any work around their battery and they wear rings, in the Army, they taught us to put tape around your rings, because if you get an arc, it'll melt that ring onto your finger and you can lose your finger.
0: Really? Yeah. Oh, my God. See? So it'll melt it right onto your finger. Oh, my God.
2: Yeah. You know? So I heard that, you know, with your boy with the butter knife, you know, and I was like, I gotta mention that as you cross the airwaves.
0: Thank you. Thank you.
2: And that hurt.
0: Joey, I bet about, you.
2: You know? Yeah.
0: You'll go ahead. Finish your thought.
2: No, I was going to say, that's why I heard you guys talking about the rubber book, you know, and I was like, and you're talking about the centerfold, so I had to throw out the rubber, Bootsy Rubber Band, because, you know, we're in the music too, you know?
0: Oh, yeah. Right. That's right. Bootsy. You know what, Joey? You just, by that one sentence, that one warning about the ring, I guarantee there's a lot of people out there like, oh, man, I did not know that. They go to change. They go to jump a battery again. They're taking their rings off. I can almost guarantee you that's what's going to happen. So you just helped a lot of people. Joey, thank you, man, for calling in. Appreciate you. More to come straight ahead, the Pat Walsh Show.
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week. It is the Pat Walsh Show. You can start us up with a butter knife. Just tap our solenoid. Come on. Yo.

0: Go to Roseville. Talk to Mark. Mark. Yeah, how are you tonight? You're on the Pat Walsh Show. Yes, sir.
1: Good, good, good. Yeah, I got a 1981 Buick starter solenoid story for you. The car would... And it was the backyard mechanics that were getting over on me and Nancy at the time. They kept putting a module in it, and the car would still poop out. You know what it was? On the starter solenoid to the cable, you have a round copper thing attached to the starter solenoid. Well, I finally went under the car because I got tired of the car dying on me, like when I was at work or on the freeway or something. I found out
0: they would
1: always sell you a module, but it wasn't the module. It was that copper little circle. It was gone. All I had was like a piece of my little fingernail, and they would just put it back up to the starter solenoid and... You know, like they fix it, and then the car would start. What a ripoff, huh?
0: And then you drive off, and it wouldn't start again. Oh, my God.
1: No, it would start, and if you hit
0: a
1: bump,
0: total
1: the thing would come undone, and your car, you'd have to call a tow truck and everything. It was a racket. I discovered that.
0: Oh, my God, yeah. Then sell you another one, until you finally get under there and try to figure out yourself what's going on. No one wants to tell you.
1: Exactly.
0: Yeah, don't you love that?
1: Yeah.
0: Oh, man.
1: What a ripoff, huh?
0: Yeah.
1: Backyard mechanics.
0: Total ripoff. Yep. You get climbing under your car all the time.
1: It's a trick to start your, when the plug on your starter solenoid gets stuck, it's a trick. You hit it with a piece of wood or a rubber mallet, whatever.
0: Yes, that's good.
1: I've seen it done. A friend of mine showed me that trick.
0: That's good old American ingenuity right there. If you can't fix it, just bang it with something. Hey, Mark in Roseville. Mark, thank you for always listening to the show. Appreciate you. Hey, let's take one more before the top of the hour. Kylie Brooks, let's go to Will is in Bethel Island. Welcome to the show. How are you this evening?
2: I'm good. How you doing, Pat?
0: Good, sir. Thank you.
2: I wanted to give a shout out to Bonnie Tyler because.
0: Oh yes.
2: I do a lot of karaoke myself, and as unlikely as it might seem, a karaoke favorite, a real staple, is Total Eclipse of the Heart, which is a very
0: it's a very
2: difficult song. It's not like,
0: and is that the one that you do at that's what you do at karaoke is Total Eclipse by Bonnie Tyler? Is that one that's the one that you choose to do?
2: No, I have some other favorites, but that's When I heard the Bonnie Tyler thing, I thought, oh well, she will always be remembered because for some reason that song has become any karaoke night you go to, you are most likely to hear that song.
0: Well, I just went to a karaoke, and I don't know if I heard it or not, but it's a great song. And you know what, Will? We're going to talk about Bonnie Tyler coming up in the next hour. So I appreciate you bringing her up. And here it is for you right here, Will. Will, always a pleasure talking to you. Here you go.

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18: From ABC News, I'm Dave Packer. The U.S. and Iran exchanging a new round of airstrikes. The U.S. military hitting at least 9 towns in Iran. And Tehran launching attacks toward Kuwait, Bahrain, and Jordan.
19: What we've heard from U.S. Central Command is that while, yes, they have increased the number of targets that they've been striking, a total of 170 over the last 2 days, they also remain poised, they say, to provide defensive measures should there be any kind of Iranian attack. So far, what we've seen is successful interceptions. Dozens of Iranian drones and missiles were fired at neighboring countries, and all were intercepted or it may have caused minimal damage.
18: ABC's Louis Martinez in a Utah courtroom Thursday. Recordings played and text messages read between Tyler Robinson, the man accused of killing Charlie Kirk, and his former roommate and romantic partner, Lance Twiggs. The messages read aloud by Utah State Bureau of Investigation case agent Brian Davis.
20: How long have you been planning this?
21: Scroll down a little bit, please, Kimberly.
20: And Tyler replies, a bit over a week, I believe.
18: A judge is considering whether to proceed with the case against Robinson. The family of Nolan Xavier Wells plans to conduct an independent autopsy following the 18-year-old's mysterious death. The Mississippi teen went missing on the 4th of July while on a boating trip with a high school friends at a popular undeveloped island. Police say the friends left the island without Wells, whose body was found 2 days later. ABC's Alex Perez says the local sheriff's department is now facing pressure to find out exactly what happened.
22: The White House touted the $3.47.
18: And authorities have this week solicited help from the public for asking for any video images from people who were there on Horn Island over the 4th of July weekend. What was supposed to be a one-day strike for nearly 4,000 nurses at Brigham and Women's Hospital in Boston has turned into a five-day strike after the hospital locked out striking nurses through July 13th. 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
1: Governor Newsom remains tight-lipped about the Department of Justice investigation. Here's Jason Campidonia.
11: Newsom remains committed to the opinion that President Trump is using the Department of Justice to go after his political enemies.
13: People have stated pretty clearly that they were directed to find something, just directed, find something.
11: He says he can't share much.
13: I don't have much more to add, except it's pretty disgraceful.
11: Newsom went on to say that he doesn't know anything about a possible wiretap.
13: Haven't been privy to any of those. I don't know much more than you do about that.
11: Governor announced the DOJ was looking into him and the first partner over 3 weeks ago.
1: A new bill in California would let drivers choose to have their insurance companies track their driving in exchange for lower rates. It's a system called telematics. And two customers in California suing StubHub after never receiving their World Cup tickets. The lawsuit was filed in federal court in New York last week. That's the latest. I'm Mark Mayfield.
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14: Good evening, 903 Bob Williams from the KFBK Traffic Center. We've got one-way control traffic and some problems with the traffic control signal lights eastbound 50 Bridal Veil Falls in El Dorado County. We have got a lot of work on Highway 50, Midtown area, out to about 65th Street tonight. Reduced lanes, a lot of ramp closures. We'll get you all those details as they come up. Right now, we've got some slowing on 80 westbound heading into the Davis area. This is due to reduced lanes as you get past Mace Boulevard. Also, north and southbound 99, Arno Road to Dillard Road, reduced lanes overnight. Busy traffic on the southbound side. That's going to extend back to about the Cosumnes River Bridge. Traffic on the 10s every 10 minutes, mornings and afternoons. 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
17: Now, Sacramento weather.
16: Clear overnight, low 57 to 61. Friday, plenty of sun, high 90 to 94. Saturday, partly sunny, hot, high 96 to 100. And Sunday's high 94 to 98 with clouds and sun. I'm AccuWeather's Andy Robb on KFBK, Sacramento's News Radio.
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0: Well, we are back. Third hour already. Time just flying on by, man. It's the Pat Walsh Show. So glad you are a part of it. I would love it if you could just, if I could just encourage you, ask nicely, if you check out my Pat's Peeps. I guess that's better than asking in a mean way, right? Can you just listen? No, but I really try to put these podcasts out every day. You don't have to listen to three more hours of me. You know, a lot of these people have four-hour shows. I have a three-hour show. So I just enhance it with like an extra half hour or so. So you can find my 474th podcast. Now, that's nothing to shake a stick at. As my granny used to say, there ain't nothing to shake a stick at. 474 podcasts, all right? As we get up to 500, it's on all of your streaming platforms. Just ask Alexa or Siri or any of those. They'll tell you how to do all that. Talk about a variety of things still to come. Hey, I just got a variety of little random things that I want to get to. So we'll do that here. The lizard people who will not be welcomed at the new Buffalo Bills Stadium, so on and so forth. And your phone calls, beginning with Vince, our friend Vince in Stockton, who is joining us tonight. And you know, Vince, I have to say, it was very, very, very nice to hang out with you the other night as we all got together at Darlene's. It was a pleasure to see you. You are just a nice man, and you are one heck of a singer. So we were talking about karaoke. You know, when Vince gets up there, Vince has got a big voice. Vincent, I do believe you should have been in, like, the movie Oklahoma or Seven Brides for Seven Brothers, you know, or Carousel. My boy, Bill. You're a good singer there, Vincent. Yeah.
1: Well, thanks, Sir Pat. I am flattered. And double back on you. You're a great entertainer. Your pal, Tony Cox, and his daughter, Kayla, which it was a pleasure to meet them, but they did their father and daughter act. He played the guitar and she sang, and boy, she was amazing. And there you were, just handling the mic taking a bow at the end. And it was great to meet Melody.
0: Taking all the credit. Melody, it was great so to nice to Melody. See Melody, Carissa, so many, Carissa, her mother, so many nice people there.
1: Mike the landscaper, met him for the first time and posted on your page about it. And who else?
0: Yeah, that was a good photo, by the way. Good photo of you guys.
1: But it was also just great to see this, a lot of the same old faces that I've been seeing for the last 2 years and some of the friends that I've made in that time. And they were mostly there. We had a few that were missed. And I hope that they can make it next time. I hope I make it next time.
0: Yeah.
1: Anyway. I just wanted to say about this camping thing that you had as a topic of your first hour. Do you remember the Peanut Strip where every summer Charlie Brown would go to camp?
0: I loved it so much. I loved it. I loved watching that. That was the one time, Vince, when I would see that I wished I was at camp because, God, it looks so fun, Charlie and his pals.
1: Yeah, but he would always wear the camp kids always wore these naval hats. Now, I went to camp one time for a week, and it was association with YMCA, just there for a week, and we didn't wear any silly hats. I used to wonder, what in the world are these Navy hats, these gobs that these kids are wearing? What's that all about? And I posted up the question. Well, somebody told me on Facebook that what that was actually the strip creator, Charles Schulz. When he was a kid, he went to camp, and they wore those hats. Yeah, it was a traditional thing for those folks back in Minnesota.
0: Really?
1: And maybe some callers have some insight about that. Maybe they can further enlighten us about what those Charlie Brown hats were all about for the
0: That's
1: camp thing.
0: Funny. That's funny because until you mentioned that, now you know, I haven't seen that. Well, I might have seen that maybe a couple of years ago where they were at camp. And I remember the character. There's the character wearing the sailor cap, but to my recollection, and correct me if I'm wrong, the kid wearing the, I only remember one, maybe there was more, But the kid wearing the sailor cap was not like a real member of the gang there. It was like another kid at camp, right? Is that right?
1: I think I even know his name.
0: What was his name?
1: Roy.
0: Roy. Oh, my God. That's pretty good, yeah, Vince. That is pretty impressive, I got to tell you.
1: He was always seen in the summer camp storylines.
0: Yeah.
1: I mean, sorry. But
0: I remember them floating down the river and that. And that was a really good, that's a really underrated Peanuts episode special right there. Can't believe you remember this name.
1: There was a Peanuts cartoon called, I don't think I've ever seen it. It was A Short Summer, Charlie Brown. I think that was about Charlie Brown's camp life.
0: You know what? I'm gonna look at that because I love the Charlie Brown stuff. I love Peanuts. Anytime I can watch that, if I can find one that I hadn't seen, and I don't know if it's A Short Summer, Charlie Brown. I don't know if I've seen that one, but I may have to look for that one. That's right up my alley there, Vincent.
1: All right. Well, it's great seeing you again in the flesh, and hope for more meetings to come.
0: Thank you,
1: Lord allows. Thank you too.
0: Good to see you. And tell Denise we said hello, and we'd love to see her sometime. Vincent, thank you, my friend, for a nice call. Appreciate
1: you. She's listening.
0: Hi, Denise. We miss you. Thank you. Call us sometime. 916-921-1530, 800-834-1530. If you have a comment about any of the stuff we get to here. Will and Bethel Island was talking about Bonnie Tyler, brought up Bonnie Tyler, who topped it with the so the heart that we were just playing. And she passed away. Bonnie Tyler passed away. Yeah, that was a good song. She was 75 years old, Bonnie Tyler. She had that gravelly voice. Her 1983 chart-topping power ballad, Total Eclipse of the Heart. They say enchanted succeeding generations with its bombastic charms during solar and lunar eclipses. Oh, my gosh. That's when you I guess that's when you listen to Total Eclipse of the Heart. During the eclipse. I might be listening to Dark Side of the Moon if I'm listening to anything like that. To each their own, you know. I never thought about really listening to any music while I was watching an eclipse. Matter of fact, I don't even think I've seen an eclipse in a long time. Anyhow, that's not the point. Bonnie Tyler died unexpectedly in Portugal. She was being treated for an illness. Hospitalized in May, she had a home for emergency intestinal surgery. She'd been placed on an induced coma for a period of time there. It was improving last month. Expected to make a good recovery. Her family, heartbroken to announce that she unexpectedly passed away last night in Portugal. As a result of this illness she was being treated for, she earned 3 Grammy nods in 2013, represented Britain at the Eurovision Song Contest. She came in 19th. She was honored as a member of the Order of the British Empire in 2022 for her service to music by Queen Elizabeth. Thanks mainly to this song, which had more than 1 billion streams.

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1: Once upon a time, there was
0: song's never gone away. It's been covered by other bands. Rest in peace, Bonnie Tyler, man. More to come, straight ahead. It's the Pat Walsh Show.
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0: on the Pat Walsh Show? Is this disco? No! How you doing? Happy Thursday. Disco Thursday. Well, we have a birthday board mention. Debbie Sledge from the Sister Sledge. We are family, right, Sister Sledge? She's born on this date in 1954. See, this is the why. Listen, look, I'm just saying, and this is no disrespect to Sister Sledge. That's why I'm playing. I remember We Are Family was from the 1979 Pittsburgh Pirates. That was their theme song, and they played the Baltimore Orioles in the World Series. Come on, I remember that. Come on. Thank you. Thank you. But the name of this song is He's the Greatest Dancer. This is why. This is one of the reasons why I wasn't a disco guy. He's the Greatest Dancer? I mean, you know. He had the kind of body that would shame Madonna's and a face that would make any man proud. He's the Greatest Dancer. He's the Greatest Dancer. This is why I'm such a Zappa fan. I remember when I really caught on to Frank. He had a song from a new album, 1977, a brand new album. He had a song called Disco Boy. It was this anti-disco song in which he sang the words, "Leave his hair alone, but you can kiss his comb." But you know what? Sister Sledge. There you go. Sister Sledge. The rare disco on the Pat Walsh Show, and it's my pleasure to bring it to you. Let's go to, oh my gosh, how nice is this? Let's take a phone call from Denise in Stockton, who I was just mentioning a couple of moments ago. Denise making her triumphant appearance here on the Pat Walsh Show. Hello, Denise.
1: Hi, Pat. How are you?
0: Oh, it's so good to hear your voice. It is so good to hear you, Denise. I'm great.
1: Well, good thank to be you back. For asking. It was pretty crazy there for a while.
0: Yeah.
1: But anyway,
0: doing, I'm glad you're doing.
1: I'm sorry.
0: No, just good to hear from you. That's all I was saying.
1: Yeah, but I wanted to touch on Bonnie Tyler because I was really shocked when I found out the news. And I really loved her to death. But when she first came out, her first big hit that put her in the spotlight was It's a Heartache in 1977.
0: Yep.
1: Yeah, yep. And they said they, like, deemed her the female singer like Rod Stewart, as a female Rod Stewart.
0: I just saw Rod Stewart doing this song in concert a couple of nights ago. I saw a clip of him doing this song. And I'm glad you brought this one up, because this is, I really liked this one, Denise. I really liked this one, even better than Total Eclipse. And I'm always trying to be honest about it, no matter what the situation is. I was never a big fan of I Need a Hero. That's not my thing. But this one here, let's take a listen. You and me together. Here we go, Denise.

0: That's a great song, Denise. I really like this one. Great sound.
1: Yeah, so do I. She was such a great singer. I loved her to death. And I don't mean that in a pun way, but...
0: No.
1: She was great. And then she did, of course, Total Eclipse, and then Holding Out for a Hero, which wasn't my favorite, but, kept her in the charts.
0: Oh, yes. But, yes, anyway, it did. It was a huge hit.
1: So I just wanted to call in and give you my 2 cents and say hi to everybody out there. I missed you guys all, and hope to see you guys soon.
0: Hey, Denise, we missed you. It's just really wonderful to hear from you. Thanks for letting us know that you're doing all right. Thanks for calling in tonight. Definitely appreciate you bringing up this song, too, Denise. Thank you. Hopefully we'll see you guys soon. Yeah, this is a great tune.
1: Yeah.
0: Thank you, Denise. Yeah, I just saw Rod Stewart doing this one. I just dig her raspy voice.

at the karaoke party at Darlene's this past weekend, all the listeners were out. Well, not all, of course, but a lot of listeners were up there. And we actually had that conversation, Rip and myself, and I don't remember everyone who was involved in that conversation. We were talking about singers and how some singers have the very pure voice, like a Steve Perry, or someone has this very pure voice versus someone who has a raspy kind of a voice. And while both are very, I enjoy both, I was always a fan of the raspy sound. As 916-921-1530, 800-834-1530. That always reminded me, too, of, what was it, Kim Carnes, Betty Davis Eyes? I don't know, those kind of reminded me of each other a little bit, for whatever reason. 916-921-1530, 800-834-1530. Your phone numbers. Other things to get to tonight. Here's a weird one, and I don't know if George Norrie. By the way, if you listen to my podcast today, you know, I'm always telling you about my podcast. Today is 474. If you listen, you remember Art Bell? Art Bell was the predecessor to George Norrie. George Norrie took over for Art Bell once Art passed on. Art had a really great show, too. And there's this guy who is Madman Markham. Madman Markham, who called Art Bell one time. And this is a guy who claimed that he was building a time machine in his backyard. If you've not heard of Madman Markham has returned from some other time and dimension for a warning. So if you get an opportunity... There's a tease for the Pat Walls, for the Pat's Peeps podcast. But here's another one. And this is a spoiler alert. The Masked Man is not a time traveler. Now, this is a different guy. This isn't Madman Markham. This is a guy who feels that he is stuck in 2055. 2055. Contrary to a

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1: Mourning months after being killed at the start of the war. His burial marks the end of a week of mourning. Regime support is filling the streets, some of them carrying banners, including one threatening President Trump. No signs overnight of large-scale U.S. airstrikes, but in the previous 2 days, the U.S. military said it struck 170 targets. What was supposed to be a one-day strike for nearly 4,000 nurses at Brigham and Women's Hospital in Boston has turned into a five-day strike after the hospital locked out striking nurses through July 13th. Registered nurse Jim McCarthy.
2: We've been trying to negotiate with them since last week. We've been trying to sit down a few times. We were hoping to do it on Monday. They said, nope, just go walk. We don't care. And then today, strike began.
1: Eight men indicted for their alleged roles in a plan to attack last month's UFC event at the White House. They face murder and terrorism conspiracy charges. This is ABC News.
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3: A study finds that California's gray wolves are eating more cattle than wild prey. Here's Daniel Martindale.
4: Researchers at UC Davis believe a diet of cattle may be fueling the regrowth of the wolf population in California. They found cattle DNA in 72% of wolf scat samples collected in the summers of 2022 and 23. Mule deer are the primary natural prey for wolves in California. Their DNA appeared in 45% of scat samples, and small mammal DNA appeared in 51% of samples. The study was conducted for several months and focused on the Lassen and Harvey wolf packs.
3: 22 states' attorneys general, including California's Rob Bonta, opposing new tariffs proposed by U.S. Trade Representative Jamison Greer. He suggested those new tariffs on June 2nd. And the University of California is reopening the debate over using SAT and ACT scores in the admissions process. That's the latest. I'm Mark Mayfield.
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5: Good evening, 933. Bob Williams from the KFDK Traffic Center. We've got the northbound lane blocked with a hazard disabled vehicle northbound Sly Park Road at Lakewood Drive. This is El Dorado County. Another hazard being reported Industrial Avenue at Athens Avenue, Placer County. Person walking in the bike lane, just kind of walking around with dark clothes on. Defective traffic signal. This is going to be in the one-way control traffic zone eastbound 50 at Bridal Veil Falls. A lot of slow and heavy traffic on the 80 corridor tonight due to reduced lanes. You'll start to slow down around East Childs Road towards Mace Boulevard. A little sluggish traffic coming out of 80 after Richards Boulevard. And then again, after East Childs towards Enterprise and North Capo, West Capitol Avenue due to reduced lanes. More reduced lanes, Midtown area, eastbound Highway 50. You'll slow off the southbound 5 transition through the Midtown area. And Highway 99 south of Elk Grove, it's one-way controlled traffic. Or not one-way, it's reduced lanes, I should say, between Dillard Road and Arno Road. Back up right now on northbound 99, halfway to Twin Cities Road. You're back up on southbound 99, almost back to Grantline Road. Traffic on the 10s every 10 minutes, mornings and afternoons. Bob Williams, KFPK News Radio, 93.1 FM, 1530 AM.
0: Now, Sacramento weather.
6: Through the overnight hours, mainly clear, low 57 to 61. Friday, plenty of sun, high 90 to 94. Saturday, partly sunny, hot with a high 96 to 100. And on Sunday, clouds and sun, high 94 to 98. I'm AccuWeather's Andy Robb on KFBK, Sacramento's News Radio.
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7: 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Because you know what? 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They have been a partner of the Pat Walsh Show for 6 years. I could not be more proud of that. I want to personally thank them. I thank them on behalf of all of my listeners who go in and they get a great experience every time they go in there, whether it's Steve or Bill or John or anyone who works in this family-owned business, Roseville Numismatics and Coin Shop. Now, if you're sitting there, and I tell you again, I know I tell you this all the time, but it's a good reminder that if you do have some, matter of fact, I had someone tell me the other day, they had some items that they were going to get appraised, some jewelry and things like that, because it's gold and silver. They were going to an estate person, someone that does estate, estimates and things like that. I said, you should go to Roseville Numismatics. And you know what? 2 minutes later, I said, okay, you know what? I'm going to do that. Because I do know that they have a great reputation. They've been around since 1989. We're actually very lucky to have

0: them in the area. Here's the bottom line. You get a free appraisal on any items you have. Gold, silver, bullion you want, platinum, any of that stuff. 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Knock on the door.
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0: weekend is radio. Birthday board tonight is Frankie Bello thumping on that bass for Anthrax. Hey, Frankie, born on his date in 65. I remember he was part of that super group thing with Ted Nugent and a few guys there. I just had that show back when. Hope you're doing well tonight. Frankie, born on this date, 1965. Hey, by the way, you know the Buffalo Bills football team, the Buffalo Bills, they have a new stadium. They've got a new stadium they're going to be playing in, which is really state-of-the-art, really nice stadium, Highmark Stadium. So this football season, that's where the Bills are playing, making the move to Highmark Stadium. After 5 decades at Ralph Wilson Stadium, here's the point. They ain't taking no OJ crap with them. Nope. No. No. OJ Simpson. The first inductee of the Bills Wall of Fame at their old home will not be included in any of Highmark Stadium's new displays inside or outside the stadium, according to team officials. That includes the family circle and outdoor plaza that will feature plaques honoring Wall of Fame inductees. They say that we've made an organizational decision that he is not fit to display inside of our new stadium and family circle. This is according to Pete Guelli, the chief operating officer for the Bills. He released that statement last Saturday. The Bills' reason for doing this should hopefully be, well, obvious, right? Simpson, of course, died in 2024. Spent the final 3 decades of his life as a public pariah following, well, do I have to even tell you? The murder trial, of course, we all know about it. Found not guilty. Pfft, right. That is still the most sinister thing, one of the most sinister things ever, that this man has found not guilty for. Pfft, don't even get me started. Anyhow, you know, look, here's the thing. I'm a big fan of the NFL. I'm a big sports fan. I don't have to tell you that. Baseball, football, hockey. I mean, I would argue, and there have been a lot of great running backs in the NFL. You know, I'm partial to Eric Dickerson because I'm a Rams fan, you know. There's the great Earl Campbell. There is, of course, so many great running backs. You go down the list. Barry Sanders, just Walter Payton. You know, Walter Payton was a class act. Barry Sanders, a class act. Some of these guys, really good people. I would argue, I could make the argument, and I have felt this way for years, that O.J. Simpson may be the greatest running back of all time. Now, before you go, what? Go back and watch O.J.'s highlights. Back in, you know, he comes out of USC. And when you go back and you watch his highlights, when they were playing 14-game seasons, the man was spectacular as a running back. I mean, honestly, I could argue he's perhaps the greatest running back of all time. Now, if you want to talk about, you know, amassing the yards here and there, he was the first 2,000-yard rusher, and he did it in 14 games. But no one ever talks about that. And when you have a man who broke the record, to set the record, 2,000 yards in 14 games, for your organization, and you're not going to put him on your wall of fame or your family circle, what's that tell you about the Bills? That tells you that they need to detach themselves from this guy. Doesn't matter how good he was. He avoided prison over the murders. He did not avoid repercussions in the court of public opinion or in a civil trial brought the families of Brown and Goldman together. The effort to collect on the latter there continued after his death. Simpson did end up going to prison later in life after being found guilty in a separate armed robbery and kidnapping case. I always thought about that. Like, you know what? Someone's trying to put him in prison because they're pissed off. Pardon my language. Because this guy did not go to prison the first time. Remember, he went in and stole his Heisman Trophy and all of that stuff. Broke into the person's house, had people helping him and all of that. But there is no doubt in my mind, feel however you want, think however you want, he murdered two people. You know, there's a lot of people who feel that way. The Buffalo Bills kept OJ on their wall of fame at Ralph Wilson Stadium through all of that. But they have apparently opted to clean the slate at their new home, which, of course, to me, is not a surprise when you consider they didn't even acknowledge OJ Simpson's death. Never even acknowledged it. One of their greatest players in franchise history didn't even acknowledge it. Why? Because they believe the same way. They believe this man killed people. He played nine of his 11 NFL seasons with the Bills. He earned MVP honors in 73, became the league's first player to break, like I said, 2,000 yards in a single season. And again, in a 14-game season. My man Eric did it in 16. Eclipsed him. Total eclipse. God bless you, Bonnie Tyler. OJ actually retired second on the NFL's all-time rushing list behind only at that time the great Jim Brown. But he will not be part of the Buffalo Bills' new stadium. And for that, you know what? I applaud the Buffalo Bills. Good for you. Good for you. Is it okay to say that OJ was a great player? Sure it is. Absolutely, because you can't take that away. He was a good player. You know, if you just base it on the quality of his game, of his skills, yeah. You base it on his character, they want nothing to do with it. And who can blame them? 916-921-1530, 800-834-1530. Let's talk to Anita. Anita's calling, our friend Anita, calling us from Roseville this evening. Anita, how are you tonight?
1: Hi, I'm out taking a walk in this warm evening, but I just want to thank you for bringing out a good side of a terrible tragedy of him. You know, Shakespeare said something like, the good is often paired with a man's bones. And we need to give credit where credit is due. And just remind ourselves to give people grace, because I think so many people, it's a hard lesson to learn that being a star isn't everything. Having money isn't everything. It's your character. That is the end memory that people have. But he was, O.J. Simpson was a fantastic football player. And I give him credit for that.
0: Yes.
1: Being rich and famous just didn't do it for him, did it?
0: It did not. And you know, it's also, you know, even though it's a different crime and a different accusation or whatever you want to call it, like Bill Cosby, you know, Bill Cosby was accused of a few things. And can you go back? Can I watch Fat Albert? Of course I can. I can watch Fat Albert. I can. Bill Cosby was the voice. Can I go back and watch that? Yeah. Can I go back and enjoy his comedy? Yeah, I can. go back and watch I Spy and things like that, look at some of his work and realize that it was really, really good. He didn't murder anyone. He was accused of something, whether it was, you know. But this man, O.J. Simpson, great running back, like you just said. But the country doesn't believe, I think most of the country believes he murdered two people. And you cannot bring people, your family, into a family circle at any stadium, despite the fact he was a wonderful football player, Anita, and say, gee, kids, this is O.J. He was a great football player. And then there's, as Paul Harvey used to say, the rest of the story, right?
1: Yes.
0: It's tough to do that. You explain to your kids. But it's okay to recognize him, as you're saying, as the football player and the quality football player that he was in that context only. And, you know, had a little fun on TV doing some things. Wasn't the best actor, but had a career doing that as well, Anita. Yes. Anita, thank you.
1: There's so many.
0: More to come straight ahead. The Pat Walsh Show.
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0: Yeah, buddy. Pat Walsh Show epilogue.
11: Okay, so you're heartbroken.
0: Checking out your birthday board tonight.
11: You sit around moping.
0: Don McPherson, main ingredient. Dying. Born in his date in 41.
11: You say you even thinking about dying?
0: Thank you for being there tonight. It's been fun.
11: Well,
0: dig
11: you
0: this.
11: Do anything, right?
0: That's right, dig this.
11: Dig this.
0: Everybody plays the fool.
12: Everybody plays the fool.
0: Here's this guy. I hope he's not playing a fool, but...
12: There's no exception.
0: Masked man, not the traveler. Time traveler stuck in 2055. For example, they posted clips purportedly showing the man wearing a white mask in deserted locations in France, such as the Louvre. The narrator claimed the man can't find a way back to the present. At one point, the man pulled a bottle out of his near empty vending machine and showed the expiration date of April 2nd, 2055 to the camera. But in short, the man was not a visitor from the future, and his videos did not depict future ghost towns. Aside from the fact that traveling is impossible, at least as of this particular moment, the creator of the footage, the TikTok user, labeled it a creative project, not a factual recounting of life's events. So, you know, for instance, the numerous videos feature the masked man showing yellow bottle caps with expiration dates in the future. However, despite the caps being on bottles of various brands that showed up in different videos, the caps feature the same expiration date, April 2nd of 2055. And you can see it on the bottle of Fanta, bottles of Perrier, bottles of the lime drink. So just so you know, the man stuck in 2055, he's not really, so you don't have to feel too bad for him. By the way, it's also the birthday of... It's also the birthday of... John Tesh, born on this day in 1952. He wrote that round ball rock thing for the NBA. Da, da, da, da. Remember, he was the Entertainment Tonight host. Da, da, da. Da, da, da, da, da, da, da. Yeah, so it's his birthday and the birthday of Mingo. Remember Mingo? Ed Ames on Daniel Boone. Mingo. I said ammo.
13: M-O-P.
0: Yeah, John Tesh, born this date in 52. Ed Ames of the Ames Brothers, born this date in 1927. He played Mingo on Daniel Boone. That was like the first colored TV show I remember. It was in color. It was live, not black and white. It was in color. Thank you guys for a great night. Thanks for hanging out with me. Please don't forget, please check it out. If you can, check out my Pat's Peeps. We got another half hour to go. Right there. Pat's Peep 474. I'd be so honored. Thanks to Kylie Brooks. Thank you, Kylie. See you guys tomorrow. God bless America.
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28: From ABC News, I'm Dave Packer. New details in this week's fatal shooting involving federal agents in Houston. Officials now say the man killed was not the target of the search by ICE. And his sons are talking to ABC News saying their father always worried about being robbed. And that may be why he did not stop for the unmarked cars.
29: The boys say that their father reacted and tried to get away from these men because they were did not identify themselves. The van that they had was unmarked. They say their father was afraid and that his concern was that he might be carjacked, and that's why he tried to stay away from the agents, but that he did not ram their vehicles.
28: ABC's John Quinones. Iran's late supreme leader was laid to rest Friday morning, months after being killed at the start of the war. His burial marks the end of a week of mourning. Regime supporters filling the streets. No signs overnight of large-scale U.S. strikes, but the previous 2 days, the U.S. military said it struck 170 targets. Meanwhile,
30: Iran tightening its grip on the Strait of Hormuz. That's causing the cost of oil to rise, and here at home, gas prices, which had started to fall during the ceasefire, now ticking back up to $3.83 a gallon.
28: ABC's Martha Raddatz. The lawyer for the family of 18-year-old Nolan Wells says it will conduct an independent autopsy following the 18-year-old's death while celebrating the 4th of July with friends. Attorney Ben Crump, citing the history of Mississippi, saying the family has concerns about authorities in the state investigating the death of a young black man.
31: Many arguing the law enforcement there in Mississippi is not handling this case the way they should, but authorities insist they believe in the integrity of their investigation and they're handling this case the same way they would any other suspicious death case.
28: It's ABC's Alex Perez. 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
32: A new bill in California would let drivers choose to have their insurance company track their driving in exchange for lower rates. Here's Dina Kodiak.
0: Right now, California is the only state that does not allow insurance companies to use this kind of technology called telematics to decide your rates. If the bill passes, drivers could sign up to have their driving habits, like speed and braking, monitored for a possible discount. Privacy advocates in the state's insurance department worry that it could threaten privacy, use unclear computer algorithms, and might even raise rates for some drivers. The bill is now being considered by the Senate Appropriations Committee.
3: Conservationists concerned about the growing number of whale deaths along the West Coast. The Center for Biological Diversity says 60 whales have died along the West Coast so far this year. No reports of injuries or damage after a magnitude 3.6 earthquake in San Benito County. That's the latest. I'm Mark Mayfield.
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8: From the KFBK Traffic Center, reduced lanes slowing us down tonight north and southbound Highway 99 with reduced lanes from Dillard to Arno until 5 a.m. Back up on southbound 99 almost to Grantline Road, northbound midway between Arno and Twin Cities Road. Reduced lanes in the Midtown area, eastbound Highway 50 has traffic slow coming off the northbound 5 connector almost to the Cap City 99 connector. Eastbound 80, reduced lanes from Enterprise Boulevard, West Capitol Avenue to Highway 50. Pavement striping has traffic very slow. Three connector ramps closed overnight, westbound 50 to southbound 99, northbound 99 to westbound 50, and southbound Cap City Freeway to westbound Highway 50. Traffic on the 10s every 10 minutes, mornings and afternoons, KFBK News Radio.
7: Now, Sacramento weather.
9: Clear overnight, low 57 to 61. Friday, plenty of sun, high 90 to 94. Saturday, partly sunny, hot, high 96 to 100. And Sunday's high 94 to 98 with clouds and sun. I'm AccuWeather's Andy Robb on KFBK.
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0: From the City of Angels near the Pacific Ocean, good morning, good evening, wherever you may be across the nation, around the world. I'm George Norrie. This is Coast to Coast AM. Later tonight, near-death experiences and angels. Happy birthday, by the way, to little six-year-old Zion in Pennsylvania. He is excited to listen to the show. Your dad, Harry, loves you, Zion. Here's what's happening. The Iran war has reignited after U.S. forces struck roughly 90 Iranian military targets, with CENTCOM saying the operation was aimed at protecting commercial shipping in the Strait of Hormuz. President Donald Trump had declared the Iran ceasefire over Wednesday after Tehran attacked commercial vessels, raising the risk of renewed U.S.-Iran military conflict in the Gulf. Tom Danheiser has more. Tom, what do you got for us?
1: Well, the United States and Iran exchanged fire for a second consecutive day early Thursday, extending a pattern of hostilities that have all but shattered their fragile truce and left the Middle East suspended between war and peace. Both countries appeared to be intensifying their attacks on a day when Iran officially buried its late supreme leader, Ayatollah Ali Khamenei. His casket was laid to rest in the Imam Reza Shrine in his home city of Mashhad. Despite recent attacks, the Trump administration is still committed to finding a resolution, and technical-level talks continue to reach for a nuclear deal. Qatari, Pakistani, and other regional leaders consistently multiple phone calls between Iran and the U.S. on Wednesday, trying to bring both parties back to the negotiating table. And oil prices have stabilized after a massive 6-7% earlier in the week, driven by escalating U.S.-Iran tensions in the Strait of Hormuz. George?
0: All right. Thank you, Tom, for the update. I appreciate it. Omar Yaghi, an immigrant to the United States who shared last year's Nobel Prize in chemistry, has left his faculty post at the University of California, Berkeley, for one in China, where he will lead an institute using artificial intelligence to accelerate the discovery of new materials. Dr. Yaghi's move comes amid the administration's continuing disruptions of U.S. science funding and China's efforts to woo international scientists with hefty budgets, and that's what they're doing. Multiple lots of dog food have been recalled nationwide for possibly containing metal and plastic fragments that could injure pets, according to the FDA. Mars Petcare U.S. issued the voluntary recall, saying two lots of Pedigree-branded food had erroneously made it into the store shelves. The cans of food had previously been tested and found to be contaminated with sharp metal and plastic foreign material and were sent to a third party to be disposed of. Instead, the products were fraudulently diverted and sold in the U.S. market, according to the company, which is now working in tandem with federal authorities to investigate. Food safety coach Jeff Nelkin. Jeff, even though you handle human food mostly, this is dog food.
2: Yeah, but when you think about it, Pedigree's reputation is that they don't want your pets to be hurt, and they had their vendor fraudulently said they would get rid of this product, and they somehow put it into back on the shelves.
0: It's crazy.
2: So for those people that have any concern about their pets and having the product, you can reach Mars Pet Care Pedigree at 800-525-5273 and speak to them directly about your concerns. And George, can I just add one thing?
0: Absolutely.
2: Okay, I just got a note a couple of hours ago from the CDC. There, for people that have been traveling through Central and South America, the Caribbean, and Mexico, there is a problem with it's called a screwworm.gov. If you feel that you have a maggot, that you've picked it up yourself or your pet, and it's something that they want you to immediately communicate this concern. So if you feel that you have a concern that you were in these areas and your pet could have this problem, it's screwworm.gov to give you the details about what to look out for.
0: All right. Thank you, Jeff. And Jeff's website, NelkinFoodSafetyCoach.com. NASA head Jared Isaacman has recently confirmed that the space agency has taken images of objects that remain unknown, which could be classified as UFOs. An amazing story. Isaacman, who began serving as NASA's chief administrator in December, said the imagery could not be explained at all. And here's retired Army Lieutenant Colonel Kevin Randall with his report of this week. What a story, Kevin, huh?
3: Yeah, that's kind of an amazing story. And we've been hearing things like that for the last several months. So it's an ongoing thing with us. But tonight, I have a quick report on the 2026 Roswell Festival that was held over the July 4th weekend. And for those interested, Don Schmidt, Travis Walton, Kathleen Martin, Ben Hansen, Frank Kimbler, Dennis Balthizer, and I were there as presenters. So there was a variety of viewpoints, though the bias was toward the extraterrestrial. And ironically, I sat in on the abduction panel with Travis and Kathleen. I was there to talk about the Hicks and Parker abduction from Pascagoula in 1973. And what impressed me about this case was that there were witnesses to the abduction, four of them named in an Air Force document dated the next day. That underscored the validity of the report. Kathleen mentioned there was a similar revelations about the Barney and Betty Hill case, meeting additional witnesses, not to mention the radar tracking from Peace Air Force Base and an Air Force investigation that was less than reliable. She didn't supply the names of the witnesses, and I didn't ask, which I should have. She also mentioned there had been some updated work on the Marjorie Fish star map model. Fish gathered astronomical data about the stars around our sun out to about 50 light years. It was Fish who discovered the Zeta Reticuli star system might be the home world of some of the alien visitors. One of the things about the festival is that you get to meet many people who have had UFO experiences. Of those was a man about 35 or 40 who told me about seeing an object come out of the sea, hesitate for several seconds, and then climb away at high speed. He was close enough to get a good look at it, and he said it was rounded, maybe more egg-shaped than circular, and had a blue haze around it. I also talked to a guy who had seen a triangular-shaped UFO that hovered overhead for 4 to 5 minutes before drifting to the west. As it began to move, an Air Force fighter appeared in the east. And I'm not sure if that was a coincidence or deliberate, but the presence of the fighter appeared to have caused a rapid acceleration of the UFO. There was a panel discussion of the Roswell case, but it didn't dwell on the well-known aspects of it. There was a question about the destruction of classified material, a fact that was discovered by a search for documents, and why the documents of historical significance would be destroyed. And all there was talk of a nefarious purpose, I noted that as an intelligence officer, I destroyed many documents. Most were irrelevant to my mission, and others were out of date. I did note that those communications and documents created at highest levels would have been preserved, but without the proper name, we might never be able to find them. I mentioned a FOIA request I had submitted for a document. I had the name of the document, the name of the organization who had created it, the name of the creator, and the date on the document. My request was refused because they wanted more specific information. It was an excuse to refuse releasing the material by fulfilling the requirements of the FOIA law without providing the requested information. And finally, one comment. During Travis's Walton's presentation, two young men who had a video camera and an agenda interrupted the show to ask pointed questions. It was clear they were looking for clicks, and while Travis's job was to answer the questions, they should have waited until the presentation was over. The audience had no interest in their opinions, and sometimes those playing journalists seem to believe they are owed answers. In reality, they should have been interested in the truth rather than creating a video for those clicks, and that's what I have for tonight, George.
0: And Kevin, I understand you're going to be a guest on the show soon to talk about your latest work.
3: Yes, I have a book coming out that is one that was quite difficult for me to write, but it's coming out on August 25th, and we'll be talking about what's in there. It's, of course, a UFO book dealing with some cases that I think are probably explainable and other cases that are completely unexplainable.
0: Look forward to it. Kevin Randall is a great investigator, and we need him in this world. Up next, foremost remote viewer Paul Smith joins us to talk about remote viewing on Coast to Coast AM. 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

And welcome back to Coast, George Norrie with you for the first couple hours. Remote viewer Paul Smith will be with us. Dr. Paul Smith served for 7 years in the government Stargate remote viewing psychic espionage program at Fort Meade, Maryland, and is one of the only 5 Army personnel to be personally trained to coordinate remote viewing by Dr. Hal Putoff and Ingo Swan at SRI International. Besides being an operational remote viewer, he was the primary author of the military CRV training manual and served as theory instructor for the new CRV training personnel. A Desert Storm veteran, thank you, Paul. 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

0: the author of a couple books, including Reading the Enemy's Mind. Paul, welcome back. How have you been?
1: Well, that's a loaded question, George. I keep having peripheral medical issues. I pulled my hamstring yesterday morning in Raleigh, North Carolina, before I came back home to Cedar City.
0: Ouch, how'd you do that?
1: Oh, it was not putting my feet where they're supposed to go. It was a stupid thing, and it involved a step that I came down on backwards and slipped off of. So nothing glamorous. That was the sad thing. It would have been great if it, some kind of heroic act, but it was not.
0: Are you in pain?
1: Not right now. I'm sitting on a cold thing, an ice pack, I guess you'd call it. And I've been popping pills, but yeah, I actually am feeling decent. It's fairly recovering fairly quickly. So,
0: You gonna be able to do 2 hours with me tonight?
1: I'll do it or die trying.
0: Oh, don't die trying, my friend. We need you on this planet.
1: Okay.
0: What have you been working on lately?
1: Wow. Well, a lot of things, but I've been hitting the conference circuit and doing a lot there. Getting into some additional things beyond remote viewing or related remote viewing, but also somewhat into the UAP world. I for a long time I tried to keep my distance from UAP, UFO, ET topics, because I wasn't sure there was a there yet. I mean, you hear a lot of things,
0: Right.
1: a large percentage of which is nonsense, some of which is not. But I wasn't quite sure where to go with it, and in fact, I felt like my colleagues who kept trying to hook up UFOs and remote viewing were not doing remote viewing any favors. But now that we've got some pretty dang solid evidence, particularly from the military, that there really is a there, I'm exploring a kind of a niche part of it, which is consciousness, the consciousness aspects of UAP, UFO phenomenon, including from human consciousness as well as alien consciousness. I guess that's probably one of my biggest things that I'm involved in now.
0: Well, the new administrator for NASA has been talking about some pictures that they've got that he can't explain. That's an amazing story, Paul.
1: It is. And I think there are more amazing stories to come. But, for so long, it was easy for most people to dismiss UFOs, UAPs as a real phenomenon because the evidence wasn't available. Most of what you got was eyewitness testimony from people who said they'd been abducted. And of course, just because they said it doesn't mean they were. I think that many of them at least were. But just because they said it, that wasn't evidence as far as science was concerned and the average person. But now this evidence is coming out, such as the NASA material. I think that there's going to be whole new chapters written in this field.
0: Would you say that intuition was a little like remote viewing?
1: Well, I'd say it was a lot like remote viewing. In fact,
0: I knew it.
1: people will often ask me, they'll say, do you use remote viewing in your daily life? And I say, well, I teach people, so it helps fund my other remote viewing related projects. So I teach people, but in terms of using it, I don't need it every day. I probably don't even need it every week. I just need it every once in a while. And they'll say, well, then what good is it to you? And I say, well, so first, I don't use remote viewing itself, but what my long experience, which is now over 40 years now, 40 years experience with remote viewing, what it has also done for me, just not make me a good teacher of remote viewing and a good practicer of remote viewing, but it has enhanced my understanding connection with my own underlying intuition, which all of us have, but most of us ignore. But because of remote viewing, I have learned actually to pay attention and to know when it's talking to me. Now, doesn't mean I don't make mistakes still, because it's never perfect, but generally speaking, I seem to be making better decisions and actually kind of responding to things that I shouldn't ought to know how to respond to because my intuition is informing me about what to do.
0: How did this all start for you, Paul? And let's go way back to the beginning. I mean, you were obviously very good at what you did, but who trained you? How did you get involved in this?
1: Well, I tell this story a lot, so I won't drag it out, but I had never put the words remote and viewing together. I had no idea this stuff existed. And I was stationed at Fort Meade, Maryland, that was the home of the military program, but I did not know that. And I was working in a regular Middle East analyst job as an intelligence officer. And I happened to not know this, but the Army had assigned me quarters that were literally right next door to Skip Atwater, who was the operations and training officer, and right across the street from Tom McNair, who was one of the new viewers in training. And they got to know me over time, and they thought, you know, this guy actually could be a good viewer, so we're going to recruit him. And they knocked on my door one day, and that was history. They didn't have to persuade me very hard. They introduced me to the opportunity, and I eagerly accepted it.
0: Well, you lost remote viewer Ed Dames a few months ago. There's not many of you guys left.
1: That's true. That's sad. I mean, we are getting old. Of course, Joe McMoneagle is, I don't know, I think he's maybe 10 years older than me. That puts him in his mid-80s. Dale Graff, of course, who wasn't a remote viewer, but he was a major player in the remote viewing story, starting in 1975, until he retired in 1993. He literally was the longest-serving person in the remote viewing program. Dale Graff is 92 or 93. I can't remember exactly. Hal Putoff is 93, I think. Russell Targ is about, no, Hal's just turned 90. Russell Targ's like 92. These are all, you know, legends in the field. And they're all getting up there. I'm a relative youngster at 73. So,
0: yeah, you truly are. And it's truly remarkable. Why do you think the government ended the program? Or did they?
1: Well, of course, that's a favorite question. Did they? And so that's not a simply answered. So I'll tell you how that worked. So first of all, the Stargate program was definitely ended, and it was partly, I believe, because the director of the CIA, and that the program was being given by Congress to the CIA in 1995 from the military. The director of the CIA was notoriously anti-remote viewing. I mentioned Dale Graff a minute or two ago, and Dale had been sent in to brief this guy on remote viewing. And when he found out what the topic of the briefing was, he kicked Dale out of his office, never listened to a word he had to say about it. And that was his attitude. And so when Congress tried to give the program to the CIA, the main figure at the CIA, the top leader of it, didn't want anything to do with it. And I think that played a major role in why it ended there. Okay. So I know for a fact the military services are not doing this anymore. They gave all of their remote viewing responsibilities to the Defense Intelligence Agency, and that got given to the CIA and canceled. But the NSA had a program. I know that because we knew their viewers, and I've not ever heard that they canceled it. And a whistleblower, maybe 20 years ago, when he came out of the closet, he intimated that the CIA or the NSA still had this program. Now, I don't know if that's true, but I certainly hope it is, because it would be stupid to not have this capability somewhere in the government.
0: Exactly. We'll be back with more with Paul Smith, author of Reading the Enemy's Mind, in just a moment on Coast to Coast AM.
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0: from California are suing StubHub after never receiving their World Cup tickets. Here's Daniel Martindale.
1: The lawsuit filed in federal court in New York last week accuses the online ticket resale giant of false and misleading advertising. The two soccer fans say they were left without expensive tickets and never received a refund. The lawsuit seeks monetary damages. Court documents also indicate plans to make it a class action lawsuit. It follows weeks of social media posts featuring customers complaining about World Cup ticketing issues involving StubHub. Some say they received refunds for their tickets, which they never asked for.
0: The new Women's Professional Baseball League team in Los Angeles is going to be called the Los Angeles Queens, and a U.S. senator is criticizing California for using Medicaid funds to help low-income patients with housing, food, and other non-medical needs. Senator John Kennedy of Louisiana claims California is misusing taxpayer money. That's the latest. I'm Mark Mayfew.
2: Now, Sacramento traffic.
3: Got some slow spots due to construction this evening on eastbound I-80 coming into West Sacramento. Some slow and stop-and-go traffic before West Capitol Avenue Enterprise Boulevard due to reduced lanes. Outbound reduced lanes starting at Childs Road and heavy traffic all the way to Mace. Midtown area, eastbound Highway 50, sluggish with reduced lanes to the Cap City Connector. North and southbound 99, reduced lanes there, and that has heavy traffic going well before Arno Road northbound and well before Dillard Road around the Cosumnes River Bridge southbound. Stretch of heavy traffic on southbound 5 this evening after Twin Cities Road and before West Walnut Grove Road. Traffic on the 10s every 10 minutes, mornings and afternoons. 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
2: Now, Sacramento weather.
4: Through the overnight hours, mainly clear, low 57 to 61. Friday, plenty of sun, high 90 to 94. Saturday, partly sunny, hot with a high 96 to 100. And on Sunday, clouds and sun, high 94 to 98. I'm AccuWeather's Andy Robb on KFB.
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0: Welcome back, George Norrie, along with Paul Smith, as we talk about remote viewing. Paul, you've been looking at dowsing. Explain what that is and how that's used.
1: Right. Well, dowsing is a way of finding something that's missing. People think that's what remote viewing is for, but frankly, it's kind of hard for remote viewing to do it. It's useful if you don't have any other options. But the problem with remote viewing is that it's what we call a descriptive methodology, where you can perceive and describe a setting, but you're not going to get an address or geographic coordinates or anything like that. Those don't come through in remote viewing. So what you have to do there is you have to be able to describe the location that whatever it is you're looking for, the missing person, whatever, the bank robbery loot, whatever. You have to describe the location and then hope somebody recognizes it from your description. So we ran into this problem at Fort Meade a lot because we got tasked to try and find Western hostages being held by Hezbollah in Lebanon, or narco traffickers and their contraband that they were smuggling, that kind of thing. So we had to come up with a different approach. And so we went to the ancient technique of dowsing. Dowsing is where the classical example you get of it is the old prospector out in the desert looking for water with a forked stick.
0: Right.
1: Walking across the ground, hoping the forked stick will dip down and point to where the water is. Okay. The way we used it was a bit more sophisticated than that. We used map dowsing and diagram dowsing and decisional dowsing and those kind of things. So, for example, you might have that there was maybe some narcotics being smuggled, and they were hidden on an island somewhere, and you needed to try and find them. So we would use dowsing. We'd have maybe get a map of the island or whatever, and then we douse the island. We use things like pendulums or L rods, or sometimes we didn't use any instrument at all except our own hands and body, and tried to locate the contraband on the island where it had been hidden.
0: And were some better than others?
1: Yeah, I mean, that's, yes, any human skill, of course, some people are better at it than others.
0: Sure.
1: But we did have a fair amount of success at it, which, of course, skeptics don't want to accept that, but we did. One time, the example I used about narcotics being hidden on an island, yes, in fact, we did that. And we doused the island, and one of us, my late colleague, Gabriela Pettengill, actually doused the exact location of where the contraband was, and they were able to recover it.
0: It's an amazing tool, Paul, when it works, isn't it?
1: It is. It's absolutely an amazing tool. And even if it didn't work very well, which sometimes it doesn't, but even if it didn't work very well, it's still way better than nothing when you're trying to find something that's missing. So it is an important skill, and we used it a lot at Fort Meade.
0: I've used it as a lie detector. I'll get a sheet of paper and write yes up where you would nod yes, and no where you would nod no.
1: Yep.
0: And I'd write it on a piece of paper and make a circle and have somebody hold a little tiny pendulum over it in the middle.
1: Uh-huh.
0: And then I'd tune them up. I'd say something that was obviously true, and it would go yes back and forth.
1: Uh-huh.
0: Or something that was an obvious lie, it would go no back and forth. Well, I was at a party one day, and I pulled out this little thing and did it, and people were amazed at it. And this one guy said, let me try it. Just ask me questions, and let's see if it works. And he was there with his wife, and everybody was there doing their thing, and we tuned him up. We asked him some questions that everybody knew were yes and no's, and his little pendulum would turn yes and no. And then some guy in the crowd asked him a question about, have you ever had an affair on your wife? And before the guy had a chance to drop the pendulum and leave, it went yes.
1: Oh, my goodness.
0: And she saw it, and she got really upset.
1: I could imagine. Yeah, when you told me he was there with his wife, I could see that going south already. But that's interesting. You never told me that story before, George.
0: No, that's a first. But
1: yeah, that is interesting, and it's a kind of a novel way of using it.
0: It works.
1: Yeah, it sounds quite. I may have to try that on somebody. I don't know who.
0: What you do is you get them tuned up first with questions, yep. The yes and the no. You got to have it written down on the piece of paper so you can see how it works. And then start firing away at questions and see how they answer. There's something about in they're holding the pendulum with their little fingers and their elbows on the table. There's something about that that does it with reflexes or something.
1: Yeah. Well, of course, that's how a polygraph works. Is when you get polygraphed, they ask you questions that they know the answers to, and if they get a baseline. When you're answering truthfully, there's a certain pattern that polygraph makes, and then they have you deliberately reply falsely to some question, like, do you hate pizza? And you're supposed to say, yes. And then, if you don't hate pizza, then that's a lie, right? And so then they establish that. So what you're talking about here seems almost like a version of that.
0: Truly remarkable.
1: Yeah.
0: Now let's talk about the UFO disclosure for a moment. You have made a big change yourself personally.
1: Well, it's an addition, of course, not a change. I've gotten now, I still am very much involved in remote viewing, but I've also gotten involved in the UFO world to some extent. Now, I'm never going to be an expert at it, at least at the standard nuts and bolts stuff. But I, of course, I'm close friends with quite a few of the big names in this. Hal Puthoff and I have been friends for decades, and Eric Davis and I have been friends for decades too. In fact, we lived very near each other when I was living in Austin. And Jacques Vallée, John Alexander, there's others I'm not blanking on right now. And I made friends with some of the newer ones, the more recently revealed ones. So it's in a way I couldn't not get somewhat involved in the field. But in a way, I'm kind of an outsider observing as well. And so the disclosure thing is very interesting. We've been hearing about disclosure for years, too. People trying to force it, to make it happen, and having conferences and things, and nothing happens. And now all of a sudden, we're starting to get more information because certain things occurred. I'm thinking of Leslie Keene and her New York Times story, and which is now legendary, and David Grush and these folks, they've really kind of started pushing the envelope. But back before these latest three releases of government data, I was in a different interview show. I was asked, well, what do you think disclosure will look like? Because at that point, the president had promised he was going to declassify everything. If you've read the Wilson memo, you know that the president can't get them disclose everything. He's not even in that loop, whether he believes he is or not. And so, I suggested was exactly what's happened. I mean, I claim to be prophetic, but it's fairly logical conclusion. So what I said was when the claimed disclosure happens, you'll see that it'll come in bits and pieces, mm-hmm. and you'll see that it's been collected from a whole bunch of different agencies. It's kind of an eclectic bunch of information. And it won't actually ultimately reveal anything that people want to see, right? And that's pretty much exactly how it unfolded from that point on. You get the very first tranche of declassified and released documents. Had some interesting things in it, but they didn't have no real information. It was, puzzling photos and stuff like that, reports, eyewitness reports of things that they saw, those kinds of things. And there wasn't really any punch there. I mean, every once in a while, something really juicy might come up. But what people are looking for that want disclosure, the ones who are really pushing for it, what they want is the government to give them big binders of all of the information arranged chronologically with indexes and all that stuff and just hand that to them.
0: That's not going to happen.
1: Every piece of information at all. And they're not going to get that.
0: Do you you train people with remote viewing now, don't you?
1: Yes.
0: How can you teach somebody? How do you do it?
1: Well, you get a big whip. And I'm just kidding. I guess the most general thing to say here is you teach them the principles, you explain to them how it's supposed to work, and then you put them in a setting where if they get anything at all, it has to be remote viewing that produces it, right? If they get anything accurate at all. So when I mean that, you set them down in a room, you give them what I call a tasking number. The tasking number is like a ready, set, go, launches them into the session. And then there's a target, but they don't know what the target is. And they don't even get to know what the target is until after everything's done. And so they have to then follow the principles they were taught. And now comes the trial and error part where they get some things right, they get some things wrong. When that session is over, then they get to see the feedback. Then they learn, you know, what it's like to be right and wrong. Then they get another session, they get another target, and they go through this process multiple times until they become ultimately, hopefully, expert at the process.
0: Paul, your latest book is called The Essential Guide to Remote Viewing, and it's being well received.
1: Yes. Yes, it is. I've got a lot of good Amazon reviews on it. I've had a lot of people come up to me and say, that book was awesome. I learned so much from that book. And what the book is, it's aimed at three different audiences. The first one is somebody who's just now learned about remote viewing, doesn't really have a good idea what it is. This book is meant to explain remote viewing. It talks about the science behind it. It talks about how it works as far as we know. It talks about how you learn it. It gives you, there's two or three chapters on actually doing it yourself. It talks about the skeptical arguments against it and how to contradict those things. And ultimately it's aimed at people who want to learn about it, but don't have a good place to go to learn the basics. And so that's what this book does. But it's also for people who know how to remote view already, and they have family and friends that think they're crazy, right?
0: That's right.
1: And so this book serves the thing. They can give it to their family or their friends who are really doubtful about this remote viewing stuff they're involved in. And this is a no-nonsense book. I don't talk about ETs or aliens in it. I talk about pure remote viewing from a scientific perspective. And so that helps them. That helps the person who's involved in remote viewing, helps get their family and friends on board to at least accept that what they're doing isn't crazy like they thought it was.
0: Well, there's no question remote viewing is used a lot for present tense searches and things like that.
1: Mm-hmm.
0: But can it go back into time or into the future?
1: The answer to that is yes to both, but, okay, going back into the past is essentially as easy. I'm going to put easy in quotation marks here because it's not easy, right? But going back in the past is as easy as remote viewing present time targets. Going into the future is tougher, okay? And it doesn't have nearly the success that that present time and past time has. And the reason is because the future doesn't exist. I know there's people who believe in the block universe where they think time is just one long stretch of a fixed object and we're just points of perception moving along it. I know people believe that. The remote viewing evidence indicates that's not true because where you might be, 70% successful present and past, that drops off to, I don't know, this kind of hand wavy, but maybe around 5% success remote viewing the future. Okay. But there's plenty of evidence that we've been able to do both. I had a particularly spectacular case which I think I probably told on this show, but it was years ago. It was when I remote viewed an attack on a U.S. warship in 1987, 50 hours before it happened. And that's also documented, that that remote viewing session actually happened when I said it did. You know, when I did it.
0: That was remarkable too, Paul.
1: It was. But a lot of other attempts at remote viewing in the future have not worked very well, right? Just occasionally you hit a home run on it. So maybe I should tell you about my earliest, the one that I went farthest back in the past.
0: Let's do that after the break, okay?
1: Sounds good. Sounds.
0: Paul Smith is with us talking about remote viewing. We're going to take calls with Paul next hour as well here on Coast to Coast. A couple of his books include Reading the Enemy's Mind, The Essential Guide to Remote Viewing, and he does train people in remote viewing. It's called Remote Perception. It's a home study remote viewing course, and it is a dandy. Back in a moment with your calls and Paul Smith on Coast to Coast AM.
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13: From ABC News, I'm Dave Packer. The U.S. and Iran exchanging a new round of airstrikes. The U.S. military hitting at least 9 towns in Iran. And Tehran launching attacks toward Kuwait, Bahrain, and Jordan.
14: What we've heard from U.S. Central Command is that while, yes, they have increased the number of targets that they've been striking, a total of 170 over the last 2 days, they also remain poised, they say, to provide defensive measures should there be any kind of Iranian attack. So far, what we've seen is successful interceptions. Dozens of Iranian drones and missiles were fired at neighboring countries, and all were intercepted or it may have caused minimal damage.
13: ABC's Louis Martinez in a Utah courtroom Thursday. Recordings played and text messages read between Tyler Robinson, the man accused of killing Charlie Kirk, and his former roommate and romantic partner Lance Twiggs. The messages read aloud by Utah State Bureau of Investigation case agent Brian Davis.
15: How long have you been planning this?
16: Scroll down a little bit, please, Kimberly.
15: And Tyler replies, a bit over a week, I believe.
13: A judge is considering whether to proceed with the case against Robinson. The family of Nolan Xavier Wells plans to conduct an independent autopsy following the 18-year-old's mysterious death. The Mississippi teen went missing on the 4th of July while on a boating trip with a high school friends at a popular undeveloped island. Police say the friends left the island without Wells, whose body was found 2 days later. ABC's Alex Perez says the local sheriff's department is now facing pressure to find out exactly what happened.
17: The White House touted the $3.47.
13: And authorities have this week solicited help from the public for asking for any video images from people who were there on Horn Island over the 4th of July weekend. What was supposed to be a one-day strike for nearly 4,000 nurses at Brigham and Women's Hospital in Boston has turned into a five-day strike after the hospital locked out striking nurses through July 13th. 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
18: L.A. Unified may be going bankrupt and the county is ready to take over. Here's Jason Campadonia.
19: By 2027, the second largest school district in the country may be $230 million in the hole. L.A. County has appointed a fiscal expert and given the district 45 days to figure things out before the county takes over control. Los Angeles County Board of Education sent a statement to LAUSD officials saying, bowing to pressure from massive union contracts was a mistake made knowing that they couldn't afford it. The LAUSD superintendent tells the L.A. Times that there's no need for parents to be alarmed.
18: Families in the OC concerned after several children in the area were diagnosed with the same rare form of cancer. Six children in Ladera Ranch have been diagnosed with Ewing sarcoma. And a resident of Fremont, Jeffrey Ying, has been sentenced for stealing rare Chinese manuscripts from the UCLA library system. That's the latest. I'm Mark Mayfield.
12: Now, Sacramento traffic.
9: Eastbound 50, reduced lanes overnight between Sunrise Boulevard and Hazel Avenue until 6. The eastbound 50 East Bidwell Street off-ramp is closed until 6. And reduced lanes until 6, Placerville Road to the El Dorado County line. Overnight on Highway 99, alternating lane closures north and southbound, Arno Road to Dillard Road until 5 a.m., and the northbound 99-50 westbound connector ramp closed until 4 a.m. Sweeper trucks on Cap City Freeway tonight, north and southbound from Highway 50 to I-80 until 5:30, and the southbound Cap City Freeway to westbound 50 connector ramp is closed until 5. Traffic on the 10s every 10 minutes, mornings and afternoons, KFPK News Radio, 93.1 FM, 1530 a.m.
12: Now, Sacramento weather.
11: Clear overnight, low 57 to 61. Friday, plenty of sun, high 90 to 94. Saturday, partly sunny, hot, high 96 to 100. And Sunday's high 94 to 98 with clouds and sun. I'm AccuWeather's Andy Robb on KFBK.
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1: The power of remote viewing will take your calls this hour with Paul Smith right here on Coast to Coast AM. Researchers discovered an exposed database containing roughly, get this, 24 billion records with users' names, email addresses, plain text passwords, and login URLs. 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

0: And welcome back, George Norrie, along with Paul Smith. Paul's website is linked up at coasttocoastam.com. Paul, in a few weeks, Joe McMonagle is going to be our guest. He's still doing his thing.
1: That is awesome. You know, over the years, he's had a lot of health challenges, mostly with his back. And he's not always been as active as he'd like to be, I'm sure. And the fact that he's going to be on with you, that's amazing, especially since... So I'm in the time zone right next door, right,
0: yeah,
1: to you guys, but he's on the East Coast. so it's going to be pretty late at night, early in the morning for him. That'll be interesting.
0: The wee hours for him. And he was one of the original ones with you guys, wasn't he?
1: Yes, he was actually in the program before I was. He joined up late 1978. And retired from the Army in 1984, spring of 1984. So I joined on to the program on the 1st of September in 1983. So we overlapped for almost a year, and I got to know him really well. We had a lot of interesting conversations, lots of fun interaction. He was a great guy.
0: What did you think of Ingo Swann's work?
1: Well, I think it was wonderful. I mean, thanks to him, I'm even in this field, right? And of course, Ingo was the one that created remote viewing in the first place. The very first remote viewing protocol was Ingo Swann, and he coined the name. He's the one that came up with the remote viewing as the label for it. That was way back, even before it was a government program. And, you know, he guy's brilliant. He really was brilliant. His bachelor's degree was split major between biology and art. And, when I knew him, he was in New York. He got there in the 60s, In fact, he had some pretty funny stories to tell about Andy Warhol and other famous people in New York that he associated with at the time. You know, he's just very committed to understanding our consciousness, how consciousness works, and how to apply it. And I often talk about applied consciousness, and that's literally what we do with remote viewing. And he was the pioneer. He was the father of remote viewing.
0: How concerned were we, Paul, at the time of the Soviets doing this?
1: Yeah, that's an interesting thing. Really, the catalyst that got the U.S. military and the intelligence world into this whole remote viewing business was the fact that the Russians, or Soviets are kind of isomorphic, the fact that the Russians were... spending literally hundreds of millions of dollars on what we would call paranormal research. Now, think about this order of magnitude. The U.S. government gets attacked by skeptics. They say, what? You spent $20 million researching the paranormal? What a waste of taxpayer money. The Russians were spending 10 times that in this research. And so you could imagine the CIA and other agencies would be concerned about that. Their job is to anticipate threats and warn our decision makers about them before they become serious threats. So here are the Russians spending hundreds of millions of dollars, and these not rubles, but dollars, on this kind of research.
0: And they're obviously they must have been making headway, right?
1: Well, presumably. I mean, of course, they of course are notorious for keeping things very close to their vest, you know, and not revealing their secrets. Right. Now, we had a pretty robust intelligence collection program, but they had an equally robust counterintelligence program. So, but that was, you know, the CIA had to find that out, and that's what led to the find out if they were what they were doing.

0: was successful or not. And so that led to our program that ultimately became Stargate.
1: Let's go to the phones. We're lining up for you, Paul. Let's start with James in Wisconsin, first time caller. Hey, James, welcome.
2: Hello.
0: Hey, James.
2: Hi. I'm wondering, have you seen Jesus? Has he returned? And I'm wondering why.
1: I don't know if anybody's remote viewed Jesus. What do you think, Paul?
0: Well, a couple of people claim to have remote viewed Jesus, right? I think, yeah, Dames claimed to do it. Lynn Buchanan claims he did it. Of course, there's no evidence for it, right? Would be a very hard thing to prove, but they said they did. And as far as has he returned, I don't think so. I don't have any evidence to think he has. In fact, if in the New Testament, it sounds like if he returns, everybody's going to know it. There won't be a question about it. I don't know what the why refers to, what part of the question the why referred to. So,
1: well, he wanted to know if he had already come back.
0: Yeah, and I answered that. As far as I know, no. And in fact, if you believe scripture is telling you the truth, then we would all know if he had come back. Right?
1: How has religion handled remote viewing, UFOs?
0: Well, that kind of depends on the religion, doesn't it? The Catholics actually fairly recently, the last two popes, I think, have been pretty accepting of the possibility of extraterrestrial intelligent life on other planets. And I think that they kind of see the handwriting on the wall and think, which is a scriptural reference in itself. It just occurs to me, the handwriting on the wall. Anyway, I think they see that they need to get ahead of whatever is going to happen here and be prepared to incorporate this idea of extraterrestrial intelligence into their theology. Otherwise, they're going to be in trouble. I like to, so I'm an active Mormon, member of the Church of Jesus Christ of Latter-day Saints, mm-hmm. or LDS Church. Mormons is the nickname. And Mormons actually deal with this better probably than most, because as a point of doctrine, we believe that God actually has populated other worlds with intelligent beings. So the first part of this, we don't have an issue with. Whether or not they're coming to visit or not, then different Mormons have different opinions about that. We don't have any particular doctrine on that. My bigger experience here is with the remote viewing and talking to other Mormons about remote viewing. And I find that they're actually pretty open to the idea, as long as you know how to approach it. You know, you have to know how to, the right words to use so that they don't panic, right? But they tend to be more welcoming to the idea of remote viewing than some other Christian denominations are. Evangelicals have a reputation of being quite rejectionist about this stuff. They all think it's the work of the devil or demons or whatever. But not all of them. I've come across a few who are probably just pretty open to this kind of stuff. You get into the Eastern religions, some of them have no issues at all with it. Some of them probably don't even think about it. Some of them, like Buddhism, has some elements that could be described as remote viewing. So it's a very broad thing to wonder how different religions are going to react, for example, to a full disclosure, if that ever happens, or how they react to this ESP kind of stuff.
1: I bet other ET civilizations are trying to wonder what God is and how this started too.
0: Well, you would think so. There are some folks who don't think ETs even have any thoughts about God, right?
1: I bet they do. I bet they do.
0: Well, I think, yeah, and there's some interesting science fiction stories about that, ETs and their relation to religion and that kind of thing, so.
1: Let's go to Ruth in Maryland. Welcome to the program. Hi, Ruth.
3: Hi, Paul. And I'm George and Paul. Thank you so much for taking my call.
0: You're welcome. So tell me, where in Maryland do you live? What town?
3: Oh, I'm in southern Maryland in St. Mary's County, and this is the mother county of it all.
0: Okay. Well,
3: I was born in Baltimore, and I've been to Fort Belvoir before. I used to sell newspapers on Fort Belvoir when I was.
0: Well, there you go. I lived for 7 years on Fort Meade, and then I lived another 7 years in Laurel. So, and I've been down St. Mary's.
3: I meant Fort Meade. I was born in Baltimore, so I've been on just about all the forts in Northern Virginia with the newspapers.
0: Yeah.
3: But Fort Belvoir, I used to go on to Fort Belvoir a lot. I lived in Northern Virginia for a while too, so I was on Fort Belvoir a lot. But I hope you're feeling better soon, and I hope you heal quick, Paul.
0: I tend to, so I've got my fingers crossed.
3: Okay, what I want to talk to you about is I have a question for you. Okay, when I was 15 years old, I was placed in the Scientology. And I was young. I wasn't in there that long, maybe about 6 months to a year. The boss at our newspaper, he put us in there. I don't know. And anyway, the people that were really high up in the Scientology that claimed to be clear with, you know, they quote, it's clear. Right. They claimed that they could leave their bodies and go into different rooms and spy on people. And, actually Cornelius told me this was called bi-location. And I was just wondering, is this a form of remote viewing that they were doing?
0: You bet. Interesting question. Out of body is different than remote viewing. They're probably related, right? They're probably related, but the experience is significantly different. So I wouldn't say it's the same as remote viewing. But now what's interesting here is that that some of the major figures in the remote viewing story were also for a while in Scientology. Hal Puthoff and Ingo Swann both were Scientologists until they both left the religion. They had some real problems with some of the things that Scientologists were doing. Ed May was a Scientologist for a while. So there are these rumors that go around that the remote viewing thing was inspired by some of the things that Scientologists did. I've talked to Hal about this and Ingo both, and both of them denied that was the case. That they were very adamant that remote viewing was its own thing and didn't come out of Scientology per se. So interesting connection, maybe some sort of connection. But notoriously, Scientologists are secretive about some of their things. And so I don't know, you know, how far you could take that that whole notion.
1: Next up, Mark, Roseville, California, west of the Rockies. Mark, go ahead.
4: Yeah, George, Paul.
0: Howdy.
4: Yeah. When you do remote viewing, for like example, they had a remote viewer at Skinwalker Ranch, Utah.
0: Yeah.
4: And he was under an NDA, non-disclosure agreement. Like when you do remote viewing, are you usually under NDAs?
0: When you do it for for hire, or when you do it, you know, like as a operational project, real world project, very often you do have an NDA. There are a number of reasons for that. One is that sometimes the people you're doing the NDA for don't want anybody to know that they've got a remote viewer involved, whether they may be afraid of being ridiculed, made fun of, or they may be afraid of maybe somebody else using a remote viewer against them. I don't know. But other times it's because in addition to whatever you're doing the remote viewing on, there are additional things, ancillary things, that you would have be privy to, you'd get information about that is very proprietary or something. So they don't want you spilling the beans about anything you learn in working with them. So there are a number of reasons, but yes, very often an NDA is one of the requirements.
1: Paul, did you ever think remote viewing would become your profession?
0: No. No, not until 1997, and even then, I wasn't sure how long it would be my profession. I'm not very good at prophesying my own future, I guess. Of course, when I was in the remote viewing program, it was all, you know, SAP. People know what SAPs are these days, Special Access Project, and only a small number of people were allowed to know anything, and it was under a very tight security umbrella and all that. And there was no indication that it would ever be declassified. And so we pretty much were resigned to the idea that once we left the program and went on to somewhere else in the Army or retired, that we would not be able to talk about that ever the rest of our lives. It was a bit of a surprise when, towards the end of my career, just before I retired, all of a sudden here it is on Nightline with Ted Koppel talking about it, with one of the with a former director of the CIA and a customs officer, and so, and my buddies Dale Graff, Joe McMoneagle, Ed May. You know, that was almost as shocking to me as it probably was to the rest of the country, but for different reasons, right? I had never expected that to come out, and yet it did. And so then they declassified it, and when I retired from the Army, you know, all my buddies or my Air Force buddies are out flying airliners, and some of my Army buddies are executives in corporations and stuff, and some of them are into law enforcement and all that. I didn't know what I was going to do. My wife wanted me to get a job with one of the three letter agencies because of the job security, right? I did not want to do that, but I went through I got the suit, I got the resume, and I got turned down by the NSA, and I didn't try again. And then all this stuff happened, and I decided I was going to start teaching it. And that has proven to be very successful over the years.
1: Let's go to Michael in Burbank, California. Welcome to the program, Michael.
5: Thank you. Excuse me. I was going to ask you, does the government still have remote viewing teams in the military to see what's going on, or no?
1: Not that we know of, but what do you think, Paul?
0: Yeah, I think I mentioned this earlier. The only place there might be a remote viewing program is at NSA. And I certainly hope there's one there, because I like to think that the government still has access to this capability rather than having gotten rid of it altogether. Now, obviously, we don't need it as much as we did during the Cold War because our surveillance capabilities have increased so much with the autonomous drones and the very high acuity satellite photography and all that. We can do lots of things that they had to use remote viewers to try and do back then. There are still things, though, that no amount of technology or no amount of human intelligence are going to solve. And in that case, I hope somebody is still doing remote viewing in the government. And I think NSA probably is.
1: Probably, or you're not sure?
0: I'm not sure. I don't have any hard evidence. I've not ever been read in on that program, you know, since they got out or anything like that. So I'm not sure there is. But I hope there is, and I think there's a fairly good likelihood there might be.
1: But it wouldn't surprise you, would it?
0: Would not surprise me, no.
1: Paul, where do we get your books?
0: On Amazon these days, and which is, of course, the easiest place for anybody to get a book these days. My first book is now only in Kindle. It's no longer in hard copy. But my second book, My Essential Guide to Remote Viewing, is easily available on Amazon.
1: All right. We'll come back in a moment with Paul Smith and take final phone calls with him right here on Coast to Coast AM.
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0: some earlier investments, but there was this gnawing understanding that we were, you know, failing more efficiently.
1: The increase in funding brings more support for students with disabilities. It's part of the new 2026-27 state budget, which sets aside more than $128 billion for public schools. Overall, the budget continues funding for key programs like free school meals for all students, universal transitional kindergarten, and expanded child care.
2: The LAPD considering pausing its training academy ahead of the 2028 Olympics. That would allow hundreds of training officers to work on the streets and provide extra patrols. And Spencer Pratt met with President Trump in the Oval Office earlier this week. That's the latest. I'm Mark Mayfield.
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4: Overnight work fix 50 Project eastbound with reduced lanes from the Yolo County line to Mayhew Road until 6 a.m. Ramps closed until 6. Eastbound 50 15th Street slip off ramp. The 16th Street slip on ramp. The 26th Street slip on ramp. The Stockton Boulevard slip on ramp. And the 59th Street slip off ramp. Westbound 50 reduced lanes from Mayhew Road to the Cap City 99 connector until 6 and the connector to the Yolo County line until 5. Close until 6, the Howe Avenue loop on ramp, Hornet Drive slip on ramp, and 65th Street slip off ramp. And the westbound 50 connector to southbound 99 closed until 5. Traffic on the 10s every 10 minutes, mornings and afternoons, KFBK News Radio, 93.1 FM, 1530 AM.
3: Now, Sacramento weather.
5: Through the overnight hours, mainly clear, low 57 to 61. Friday, plenty of sun, high 90 to 94. Saturday, partly sunny, hot with a high 96 to 100. And on Sunday, clouds and sun, high 94 to 98. I'm AccuWeather's Andy Robb on KFBK.
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0: Definitely give it a try. 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Right at the top of the homepage, it says Insider. 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And if you're in Canada now, like so many of our listeners are, you can become a member too, so take advantage of that. 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

0: And welcome back, George Norrie, our final segment with Paul Smith, the remote viewer, taking your calls. Paul, you've done a great job in this field. What has been the most astounding thing you've remote viewed?
1: Well, I'm not sure I could tell you the most astounding thing. I could tell you a couple of astounding things.
0: All right.
1: And the reason, of course, is that they're all of them are different, right? And so, yeah. So I mentioned the attack on the U.S. Stark, the ship that was attacked in the Persian Gulf. And I had remote viewed that 50 hours before it actually happened. In very precise detail. That was quite astounding. But I'll tell another story here briefly that I had, I think I told here too many years ago, and that's remote viewing the dark side of the moon with Ingo Swann.
0: Right. He wrote his book Penetration based on that, didn't he?
1: Some of it, yeah, some of it. But actually what we did, I don't think he put in the book because I think the information was proprietary to someone who commissioned it. That is no longer relevant, so I can talk about it. One day, this would have been mid-1990s, I get a call from Ingo Swann. He said, "Hey, Paul, would you like to do a remote viewing project with me?" And I was still in the Army at the time, but that wasn't relevant here because I wasn't in Stargate anymore.
0: Right.
1: It was, yeah. And I said, well, sure. I mean, I'd be silly not to do that. You know, if Ingo's going to ask me to, I'd absolutely going to do it. And he said, okay, well, I'll send you some coordinates. And he did, and they looked like normal geographical coordinates to me. And we'd used those a fair amount at Fort Meade before we came up with what I'm calling tasking numbers these days. That's a whole story in itself, so I won't put you to sleep with that. So I got these coordinates, and I worked them. And I found out later they were lunar coordinates. In fact, I found out halfway through that session they were lunar coordinates because I'm coming in on this very bleak and empty landscape.
0: And you weren't sure it was the moon at that moment.
1: I had no idea it was the moon when I started. So he didn't tell me that up front. He wanted me not to be front loaded, which is the proper approach. You don't, if you're a good viewer, you don't want to know what the target is because it just messes up the process.
0: Right.
1: So anyway, so I'm finding myself in this bleak, barren environment. And I just sort of realized I was having a hard time breathing. Right at the target, I realized that I on the horizon was kind of close. There were these kind of jagged mountain kind of looking things, and at that point, I realized I wasn't in Kansas anymore. I figured I must be on the moon. Anyway, I went on with the session and reported a bunch of interesting things. But the most interesting thing was what came at the end of the session.
0: Uh-huh.
1: So I had found this kind of cavity in one of the rock walls that were there. And earlier I perceived that it led to a massive underground chamber that was partly engineered. The chamber was partially natural, but some intelligent entity had come in and engineered it and made it more the way they needed it to be. Okay. So I picked up on that. And then I picked up on this thing and it was kind of living. On the moon, it seemed a little improbable, but it was coming in and out of this cavern and it knew I was there and it was reluctant to come out. And finally it did. And when it did, my perception of it was that it looked a lot like a manta ray, except it was a machine. But it was a little different than your standard machine. It was it was consciously aware that I was there. And it kind of felt like it was part biological and part artificial. Now, I have to point out that this session was done long before what was it? The one Stargate series where they had these ships that were part biology and part part action, part machine, and Babylon. No, I'm sorry, not Babylon. What's the one about the humans migrating through space to escape the? I'm totally blanking on the name of that series. But anyway, that series had Battlestar Galactica. Battlestar Galactica had these also. The new series had these spaceships that were part biology and part machine.
0: Right.
1: So this perception I had was before those things were ever really, you know, the public even knew about those things. And it was kind of angry at me. It was like it was frustrated because it knew I was there, and it also was not able to do anything about it because that would take it away from what it was supposed to be doing, which was sailing up into the dark lunar sky and going off somewhere. So that was very bizarre. I told that story in great detail at one of my talks at one of the Contact in the Deserts I've presented at. And people were quite astonished by it. But that's probably is up there with describing the attack on the Stark on the
0: USS
1: Stark.
0: That's a great story, Paul.
1: Yeah, it was amazing. It really was.
0: Go to final callers. Alexandria, Louisiana. Cornelius is with us. Hello there, Mr. White.
2: Hey, Paul and George. And George,
1: hello.
2: I got to tell you this one thing. That birthday shout out to that little 6-year-old boy. I bet you she's jumping up and down about that, George.
0: I know. I know her dad was excited about that.
2: Oh yeah. You just make us feel like family, George, and I just want to thank you for that. Paul, that was
1: yes.
2: Babylon 5 with the, they were half machine and entity. Babylon 5 was the thing you were trying to think of.
1: Well, that might have been another one. I never watched Babylon 5, but I'm pretty sure Battlestar Galactica, the new version, not the old version, but the new version, had those two. I maybe I'm wrong. I'll have to research that to make sure if I'm wrong, I don't tell it wrong again.
2: That's all right, Paul. And we served in the military. I was in as a military police officer. I was at Fort McClellan. And thank you for recognizing Ruthie, George. My question for you, Ed Danes had remote viewed Hell, and he also remote viewed the Antichrist, and supposedly around the 2030s, the Antichrist should be coming about. I heard James asking about Christ. So have you remote viewed any of that, and do you think AI is the Antichrist intelligence or the alien intelligence? God bless you, George, and God bless America.
1: So those are interesting questions. I have not remote viewed the Antichrist. I don't think I would want to do that. And the problem is, I think people who have done that usually do it front loaded. And so if you're front loaded, it's hard to know whether what you're getting is actually correct or whether it's something your left brain is making up. That's the reason you don't want to be don't want to know what the target is to start with, because your left brain will get in the way and start making stuff up. So, yeah, and I haven't done it, and I'm not quite sure how reliable I think these reports are of others who've remote viewed Antichrist, Jesus, a lot of these religiously related kinds of things. Now, do I think AI is the Antichrist? I think that all depends on how you use it, right? It can be used for good. It's kind of like the internet itself, right? The internet was introduced as this massively beneficial thing. And yet look at all the terrible things that get done with the internet as well. Scams of old people, child pornography, all of this bad stuff, along with the good stuff. And I think AI will have that same effect. Now, I'm also a little bit worried that if you ever do get an autonomous AI that can actually think for itself, that could be very dangerous. I mean, this goes back to the Terminator movies, right?
0: Space Odyssey, HAL.
1: Yeah, or HAL. Yeah, that's right. So, you know, I'm worried about AI, but not so much from that it might turn out to be the Antichrist. But then there's also the final point to make is that there's more than one Antichrist. I mean, there is a capital Antichrist, But there's a bunch of smaller antichrists involved in trying to disrupt God's plan, if you will, you know, whatever. So,
0: can you get hurt, Paul, remote viewing?
1: I don't think you can. Now, there are people who said that remote viewing can make you go crazy. I don't believe that remote viewing itself would do that. But I think people who have a propensity, who maybe have some mental instability or whatever, remote viewing could be a trigger to that, right? So if you're mentally healthy, I don't think it's an issue. If you have some mental disability, it might be problematic. It might be a catalyst of sorts.
0: Let's go to Lewis in Pennsylvania. Welcome to the show, Lewis. Go ahead.
3: Hello, George. Thank you for taking my call. I have a comment and a question for Paul to listen off the air.
0: Sure.
3: Yeah, we live in the most remarkable country. We can predict the future. We know the present perfectly, but the past keeps on changing every day. In the early 80s, I don't recall if the man was the Army or Air Force. A general got kidnapped by the Red Brigade.
1: Yes.
3: Supposedly, remote viewers of the Stargate program located him and he got rescued. Now, would the department heads, if that is true, why were the department heads so dismissive to cancel the Stargate program and all of its succeeds? Yeah. Okay, thank you, George.
1: And thank you. That was some excellent questions there. So first off, it actually wasn't true exactly. The general, and of course I'm forgetting his name too. It's late at night and I'm still working on East Coast time for my trip to North Carolina. So the general was actually located through other intelligence collection means. Where remote viewing fits in is that before the general was located, Joe McMonigle accurately described the circumstances in which he was being held. And in addition to that, he actually named the correct city where the general was being held in Italy. Okay, but before that information could be provided,
0: James Dozier, wasn't it?
1: Dozier, that's his name. Thank you. It was Dozier. Yeah. But some other intelligence source actually pinpointed where Dozier was before the remote viewing data could be produced. Now, there's still an upside here is because then they were able to, and this was, I mentioned Dale Graff earlier in the show. Dale was the one that was managing this from a remote viewing perspective. So he was able to actually go to Italy and compare the data that Joe McMonigle had produced with the actual circumstances on the ground. And it was highly accurate. It was highly accurate.
0: Was it a money grab? Is that what they wanted?
1: No, these guys were
0: terrorists.
1: They're terrorists, yeah. Seemed like there was another part to that question, and I've forgotten what it was now.
0: Let's go to Sue in North Carolina. Go ahead, Sue.
4: Yes, hello. Excellent guest.
0: He is.
4: Yes, I had a question about remote viewing. I know it's real. I've done it myself. But,
1: okay.
4: But can you be... they say with disclosure as the subject, there will be, you know, a lot of fear. People are going to be really scared as to what to expect. Can you, in the remote viewing for disclosure, can you be, you know, specific? In other words, are we going to, you know, see little, you know, friendly little ETs or predator aliens, you know what I'm getting at? In other words,
1: yeah, I know. In principle, you can with remote viewing. The problem is there wouldn't be any way of verifying whether you got it right or not until there was disclosure. That's often the problem with these kind of situations where remote viewing can do the task, but you can't check to see if it got it right because remote viewing isn't perfect. I know some of my earlier colleagues claimed you know, a really good remote viewer is right 100% of the time. That's not true. It's never been true. There are times individual sessions might be 100% correct, but overall, there's a lot of false positives, okay? So being able to verify the information is very useful, right? And it's hard to do with an ET task like that. because you usually won't find it out until afterwards anyway, right? So, yeah, that's problematic.
0: Paul, keep in touch with us and let us know your progress on whatever you do, okay?
1: Yeah, I'll actually have a new book to talk about in a few months. So,
0: all right, give Tom a call and let's get you booked, okay? Paul Smith, a remote viewer. Up next, Michelle Claire joins us as we talk about angelic intuition and the afterlife on Coast to Coast.
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14: From ABC News, I'm Dave Packer. New details in this week's fatal shooting involving federal agents in Houston. Officials now say the man killed was not the target of the search by ICE. And his sons are talking to ABC News, saying their father always worried about being robbed. And that may be why he did not stop for the unmarked cars.
15: The boys say that their father reacted and tried to get away from these men because they did not identify themselves. The van that they had was unmarked. They say their father was afraid, and that his concern was that he might be carjacked, and that's why he tried to stay away from the agents, but that he did not ram their vehicles.
14: ABC's John Quinones. Iran's late supreme leader was laid to rest Friday morning, months after being killed at the start of the war. His burial marks the end of a week of mourning. Regime supporters filling the streets. No signs overnight of large-scale U.S. strikes, but previous 2 days, the U.S. military said it struck 170 targets. Meanwhile,
16: Iran tightening its grip on the Strait of Hormuz. That's causing the cost of oil to rise, and here at home, gas prices, which had started to fall during the ceasefire, now ticking back up to $3.83 a gallon.
14: ABC's Martha Raddatz. The lawyer for the family of 18-year-old Nolan Wells says it will conduct an independent autopsy following the 18-year-old's death while celebrating the 4th of July with friends. Attorney Ben Crump, citing the history of Mississippi, saying the family has concerns about authorities in the state investigating the death of a young black man.
17: Many arguing the law enforcement there in Mississippi is not handling this case the way they should, but authorities insist they believe in the integrity of their investigation and they're handling this case the same way they would any other suspicious death case.
14: It's ABC's Alex Perez. You're listening to it.
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18: L.A. Unified may be going bankrupt and the county is ready to take over. Here's Jason Campadonia.
19: By 2027, the second largest school district in the country may be $230 million in the hole. L.A. County has appointed a fiscal expert and given the district 45 days to figure things out before the county takes over control. Los Angeles County Board of Education sent a statement to LAUSD officials saying, bowing to pressure from massive union contracts was a mistake made knowing that they couldn't afford it. The LAUSD superintendent tells the L.A. Times that there's no need for parents to be alarmed.
4: Families in the OC concerned after several children in the area were diagnosed with the same rare form of cancer. Six children in Ladera Ranch have been diagnosed with Ewing sarcoma. And a resident of Fremont, Jeffrey Ying, has been sentenced for stealing rare Chinese manuscripts from the UCLA library system. That's the latest. I'm Mark Mayfield.
13: Now, Sacramento traffic.
12: Eastbound 50, reduced lanes overnight between Sunrise Boulevard and Hazel Avenue until 6. The eastbound 50 East Bidwell Street off-ramp is closed until 6. And reduced lanes until 6, Placerville Road to the El Dorado County line. Overnight on Highway 99, alternating lane closures north and southbound, Arno Road to Dillard Road until 5 a.m. And the northbound 99-50 westbound connector ramp closed until 4 a.m. Sweeper trucks on Cap City Freeway tonight, north and southbound from Highway 50 to I-80 until 5:30. And the southbound Cap City Freeway to westbound 50 connector ramp is closed until 5. Traffic on the 10s every 10 minutes, mornings and afternoons. 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
13: Now, Sacramento weather.
20: Clear overnight, low 57 to 61. Friday, plenty of sun, high 90 to 94. Saturday, partly sunny, hot, high 96 to 100. And Sunday's high 94 to 98 with clouds and sun. I'm AccuWeather's Andy Robb on KFBK.
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0: And welcome back to Coast. George Norrie with you, author Michelle Clare with us, medium, angel intuitive, and spiritual teacher whose life was forever transformed by three near-death experiences that opened her connection to the spiritual realm. Michelle was enlightened to communicate with angels, life guides, and loved ones. Her book is called 101 Ways to Set Your Soul on Fire and 111 Angel Messages. Michelle, welcome to the program.
1: Hi, George. Thank you so much for having me. I'm excited to be here.
0: Looking forward to this. Can you tell us about your near-death experiences, if it's not too painful for you?
1: I absolutely can. They were big awakenings in my life that, like many near-death experiencers talk about. The first one happened for me in April of 2000. And at that point in time, I was newly married. I was in the hospital visiting my sister-in-law who had just had a baby. And I was talking to her RN, who was my friend from high school. At that point in time, I suffered a massive seizure and landed obviously on the floor in the hospital. But what I remembered was opening my eyes, and I was in this beautiful room. It was all white. It was as though the walls were alive and breathing, and every molecule was radiating this light and love from the inside out. And as I kind of looked around, I realized that I was laying with my head in my grandmother's lap. She had passed away a few years before that. And she was looking at me, smiling, the most beautiful young version of her that I could remember. And as I was looking at her, I looked up next to her, and there was this magnificent 12-foot angel standing there. And
0: wow.
1: She was absolutely magnificent. And at this point in time, I knew nothing about near-death experiences or telepathic communication. And as I looked at this beautiful angel, I was just absolutely drawn into her presence. And being raised Catholic, I wanted to immediately look for her feather wings. And as I looked for those, what I actually saw were the wings were made of light, and they moved very similar to like the aurora borealis, and they literally seemed to span eternity. And as I was in this truly blissful, unconditional, loving, timeless space, as I looked at her, I thought to myself, what is your name? And she answered me in my head. She said, my name is Madeline, and I'm one of your guardian angels. And in that moment, I was truly just in this pure bliss and love and happy to lay there in that energy forever. But the next thing I knew, I heard someone yelling, code, code. And it felt like I had been dropped out of a two-story building. I went from feeling light as a feather to about 10,000 pounds of cement, and I was back in my body. And because this seizure happened in the hospital and I had stopped breathing, they were calling the code team. They admitted me to the hospital. They never found out what created the seizure, and I've never had another one since. But that was really my first connection consciously to the angelic realm.
0: One after-death experience is one enough, isn't it?
1: You would think, right?
0: And then when was number two?
1: So number two happened in May of 2006. And at that point in time, I had three young kids. I had a five-year-old, three-year-old, and infant. And at that point in time, I had had a lot of challenges physically after I had had my son. So I was in the hospital for about the following 6 weeks on IV antibiotics, and they were, you know, trying to get me healthy again. They finally decided that they needed to do a DNC, which is a procedure where they clear out the uterus, and it's about a 45-minute outpatient procedure. The night before, I remember having that pit in my stomach and thinking that I shouldn't go through with this, but I was tired of being in the hospital and being sick. So I went in. I had had anesthesia before, and whenever I've had it, it's just a blank space. It's not a dream. There's nothing that I'm seeing. But as I go in this time, I remember counting backwards for the anesthesiologist. And the next thing I remember is I look over and I see my big 102-pound white German Shepherd who had passed away a couple of years before walk into the operating room. And in that moment, we were literally gone. And we were on the most phenomenal beach. It had colors that we don't have here on planet Earth. There were almost emotions too that were higher vibrational than we have here on planet Earth. Every flower, every drop of water in the ocean, every leaf was radiating this light and love from the inside out. And as I looked at my beautiful dog, she was looked like she was about 2 years old, healthy, happy. We were telepathically communicating. I knew that she was really happy that I was there. And we were just running on the beach. And as we were running and running, I started to notice I wasn't getting hot or tired or thirsty, and that the sand felt like clouds. And the funny side note is, like, I always tell my friends, if you ever see human Michelle running, like, call 911. That is an emergency. I do not jog or go for runs, but right. Here I am in this near-death experience running with my dog. And at some point, my son, who was 6 weeks old and at the house with my mom, started calling to me. And I remember going to him, and he was afraid that I was getting ready to leave. And I remember saying, Josh, I'll find a way to stay. I'm not going to leave you. And in those moments, I didn't know what to do. So I started praying, and I started saying, I need help. My kids still need me. It's not my time yet. And in that moment, I was instantly transported back into the operating room.
0: You think your son pulled you back, not knowing he was doing that?
1: I do. I absolutely do. I think his soul knew that mine was getting ready to leave. And he was kind of like, wait a minute, I just got to this planet. Where are you going? And by him calling to me, it brought me back into this awareness where I realized, oh, I still needed to be here. And so as I prayed, I was immediately taken back into the operating room, and Jesus came in as my best friend, not needing me to confess my sins or bow down to him. But literally, as I saw Jesus, this beautiful white golden light filled the operating room, and I woke up in post-op, and I looked at the clock on the wall, and my 45-minute procedure had turned into a 3.5-hour emergency procedure.
0: Oh my God.
1: Because they had ruptured my uterus in multiple places, and they missed my artery by literally a millimeter.
0: Oh, that was number two. What about the third one?
1: That was number two. Well, you know, the third time's a charm, George. I finally got it this time. So the third one happens on November 1st, 2011. So for people who like numbers, 11-1-11. And I was in this house at that point in time that we lived in. The kids were 5, 8, and 10 years old. And my oldest was at school that day. And I said, I had candles. We had 14-foot ceilings in this house. And I had battery-operated candles about 12 feet off the ground. And, you know, once a month I would have to go through and change these batteries. So I said to my younger two kids, I'm going to change the batteries and then we'll go pick up your sister. So as I started to climb to the top of this ladder, I felt it start to shift. And as soon as it started to shift, I literally thought, oh, this is going to hurt. And in that moment, I was literally ripped out of my body, not in a painful way, but fast, like bungee cord fast. I was turned around facing my body in the ladder, suspended in the air like a freeze frame in a movie. And again, I'm in this timeless space and this unconditional love, and I'm standing with these three people. And I don't know them, but they feel like friends or family. I feel like they know everything about me. One is an Asian man, one's an Egyptian woman, and one is a Hawaiian man. And as I'm standing there with them, they said to me, what do you want to do? Do you want to stay or do you want to go?
0: They gave you that choice, huh?
1: I did. I got the choice. And as I stood there and was thinking about this, I found it really interesting because I realized my body was going to hit the floor in a second or less. And yet at the same time, I felt like I had forever to decide what choice I wanted to make. And as I was watching my body in the ladder, I saw another angel come in, and this angel was dressed in a deep red and gold outfit. And I knew as I saw this angel that it was there to immediately take me home or to shift something so that I could stay. And as I was looking at this angel, my attention was drawn to my two younger kids who were there in the kitchen with me. And as I saw them, I realized I wanted to stay, that I wanted more time to be their mom. And as I made this agreement or said this, I was immediately downloaded with a lot of information. And the information was that I could stay, but that I needed to do my work as a medium, and I needed to be here to, you know, give readings and help people in the way that I could help them, and that my marriage would most likely end in divorce, and I had more trauma coming. And so they were painting for me this picture that was not all rainbows and unicorns. And yet in that heavenly realm, I remember being like, okay, send me in. Like, I'm ready to go. Just send me back in. So I'm back in my body. My body falls and I hit the back of my head on the corner of the granite island. I had a 5.5-inch skull fracture, a brain bleed. I lost my taste, my smell, my equilibrium. But what they actually found out was that I survived the fall by 0.5 inch. So when they did the CAT scan, I had missed my brainstem by 0.5 inch. And that was the difference of being able to stay or going home to that heavenly realm.
0: They came close to you on these occasions, didn't they? Wow.
1: Oh, so close. So close. I mean, the difference between life and death for me, at one point it was a millimeter, and at the other point it was just a 0.5 inch.
0: At what point, Michelle, did you become an angel communicator?
1: Yeah, so that started happening relatively quickly after that third near-death experience. Because I came back with so much physical trauma, I would get information, but not exactly know what to do with it or how all of this was going to work out. I mean, I was just trying to walk down the hallway without literally bouncing off the walls with the damage that my vestibular system had had. So as time went on, I ended up going to a counselor who was amazing. And she said to me, oh, let's get you a mentor. And so I started training, and the angel communication, the messages just started coming in. And it was amazing, because what I realized really early on is that every single person has at least one guardian angel, and many people have more than that.
0: I've had a few.
1: I have no doubt, George.
0: I've had a few. And who assigns them to us?
1: So our soul chooses them. I believe in pre-life planning. This is what Spirit has taught me about, that our souls are here by choice. We're not pushed or forced to be here by a God or a higher being. We choose to come here. And when we're making our life plan, we choose our guardian angel that will be a good fit for us during this lifetime.
0: Now, you have called some of this your soul plan. What is that?
1: Yeah. So a soul plan is really before we show up in our human form here on planet Earth, about 60% of our life is chosen in a blueprint. And we choose that. We choose our parents. We choose family members, challenges and lessons that we're going to learn in this lifetime. And then we get to planet Earth and we have about 40% of free will, where we can spend time kind of chasing our tail in a circle or making progress moving forward. But when we're creating our soul plan, it is truly lessons that our soul wants to learn. We're choosing who the players will be in this experience that we have. And then we're sitting with a council of life guides and angels who are going to be there to help us and support us during this journey.
0: When we work on the soul plan, are we getting any assistance, or are we doing this all on our own?
1: We are absolutely getting assistance. So very often the life guides will come in and they will share with us like, hey, you're being pretty ambitious. You've got a lot piled on your plate here. You need to take that back a notch. And this is kind of where I connect this to my third near-death experience, because I remember being in that heavenly realm and thinking, okay, no big deal. I'm going to have physical trauma. My marriage will end in divorce, more trauma ahead. I've got this. But then when you really get to planet Earth and it's boots on the ground and the body's taking the blow and these other things are happening, it's a lot harder than it seems like it will be in heavenly realm.
0: How important are the angels to our life, our human life?
1: Oh, they are so important for us, because they are absolutely with us from the moment our soul enters that egg and that conception moment all the way through to safely seeing us home to the other side. So they are there for everything, and they are always showing up with love and comfort and compassion and protection for us.
0: I love Christmas time, Michelle, because one of the reasons is it's the time that I watch the movie It's a Wonderful Life over and over again during Christmas.
1: Absolutely.
0: You remember that movie?
1: I do. Yes.
0: How the angel came and saved George Bailey.
1: Mm-hmm.
0: Do they really do that?
1: They really do. So they cannot interfere with free will, and they also cannot interfere with your life plan. So let's say you are someone who has chosen to leave this world by a car accident. Your guardian angel cannot stop that car accident. But there are many times in our lives where we have near misses with certain situations, and that is because your guardian angel has been able to intervene in those situations.
0: How can they intervene in some and not others?
1: Because if there's a near miss car accident, it was not in your soul plan to leave. That was not one of your exit points. So when we come into this planet, we usually have about 5 exit points in our life plan, opportunities for where our soul can go home and be done with the lessons that we wanted to learn. A near miss car accident might not have been one of your exit points. And so in that case, your guardian angel was allowed to either slow down time, speed up time, guard you so you didn't get hit, but create that space so that it's not an exit point for your soul.
0: Does the guardian angel, Michelle, have full jurisdiction over our life?
1: The guardian angel is there to support our life. So not necessarily that, but they are here to support the higher soul plan that the human version of us wants to experience. And then we also have our life guides in the mix. So this is a really good time to talk about the difference between a guardian angel and a life guide. So a life guide is benevolent and loving, but we want to really think of them as the teacher. They are here to keep us on the mission, on the path, to learn the lesson. Whereas our angels show up with more protection and love and energy in that way. Also, very often when I speak with people, their angels show up at a time when people are in deep grief or deep sorrow, and we feel this beautiful love or peace or comfort come over us. That is our guardian angel in action.
0: Do the guardian angels always communicate with us?
1: Always. There will always be some way, shape, or form that they are connecting with us. It doesn't mean that it's happening every single day, but what they are always doing is letting us know that we're not living this life alone.
0: At what point does God intervene? Or does he?
1: Yeah, so I don't necessarily know that God intervenes. The way that the soul plan works is for when we make this decision to come to planet Earth and learn the lessons and have the experiences that we want, we've kind of sat with our council, our life guides, our guardian angels, the other people who will be part of this. This plan is, I would call, blessed by that higher power because it's allowed to happen and carry out. There are times when we talk to near-death experiencers and we actually hear things about like God intervening. Now, sometimes people will have what is considered a distressing NDE. And in those experiences, very often there will be some point where they will say something along the lines of, you know, and then God reached their hand in and pulled me out of the darkness. Or then the light appeared next to me and I knew all would be well. So there certainly is intervention from God at times in this life and in the afterlife.
0: Michelle, we're going to take a short break, but we'll come back and talk more with Michelle Clear about angels and intuition. We'll take calls with her next hour on Coast to Coast AM.
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1: California is now going to spend nearly $2.5 billion on special education. Here's Tammy Trujillo.
2: Governor Newsom says that's an increase of 43% from last year.
3: We're doing fine with some earlier investments, but there was this non-

0: That's the latest. I'm Mark Mayfield.
1: Now, Sacramento traffic.
2: Overnight work fix 50 project eastbound with reduced lanes from the Yolo County line to Mayhew Road until 6 a.m. Ramps closed until 6. Eastbound 50 15th Street slip off ramp. The 16th Street slip on ramp. The 26th Street slip on ramp. The Stockton Boulevard slip on ramp. And the 59th Street slip off ramp. Westbound 50 reduced lanes from Mayhew Road to the Cap City 99 connector until 6 and the connector to the Yolo County line until 5. Closed until 6, the Howe Avenue loop on ramp, Hornet Drive slip on ramp, and 65th Street slip off ramp. And the westbound 50 connector to southbound 99 closed until 5. Traffic on the 10s every 10 minutes, mornings and afternoons, KFBK News Radio, 93.1 FM, 1530 AM.
1: Now, Sacramento weather.
3: Through the overnight hours, mainly clear, low 57 to 61. Friday, plenty of sun, high 90 to 94. Saturday, partly sunny, hot with a high 96 to 100. And on Sunday, clouds and sun, high 94 to 98. I'm AccuWeather's Andy Robb on KFBK.
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1: We'll take your calls with Michelle Clare next hour on Coast to Coast. And if you have a question for the angelic realm, ask her and she'll take it there and see what happens. Fascinating discussion. And of course, ParanormalDate.com keeps cruising along. And we ask you, if you want to sign up, just go to ParanormalDate.com. And if you're single and fascinated by the unexplained, then get ready for Paranormal Date TV, the brand new Spark original series.

0: series where romance makes a supernatural turn. Each episode, one paranormal-loving single goes on a blind speed date with three potential matches who share their passion for ghosts, UFOs, and psychic phenomenon cryptids. The lucky couple is whisked away to a haunted location for a chillingly romantic first date. And we're looking for you to maybe participate in that. So go to paranormaldate.com, send in the information, and you just might get picked.
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2: Hi, I'm Tom.
3: Hi, I'm Jennifer. What brings you here?
2: Yeah, I'm here to meet someone who understands me.
3: How so?
2: 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But can't seem to find anyone who gets it.
3: 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I gotta go.
2: 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You sure?
3: Very. Good luck with that.
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1: 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Stuff you like, remember?
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1: Well, let's try this again.
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0: And welcome back, George Norrie, along with Michelle Clare. Michelle, at what point did you become an angel communicator?
1: Well, this has really started with the last near-death experience, but I've been doing it now for the last 10 years professionally.
0: Do you do it as a prayer, or how do you start it?
1: You know, for me, it really starts when I'm in a reading. I also feel them talking to me throughout the day. It can easily start for someone as a prayer if they want to start inviting their angels in, their guardian angel, to communicate with them more. That is a great place to start. For my work with my angels, it's almost a constant chatter as long as I tune in.
0: Now, I noticed that you saw them in your near-death experiences, but do you see them when you're not in a near-death experience?
1: Not typically. That is a great question. Sometimes I will see them in my mind's eye, but more often than that, I am feeling them and getting telepathic communication from them.
0: When we're born, do we start making our plan for our life? Our early soul?
1: Yeah, there is still some room to add on. So when we come to planet Earth, we have a good portion of the soul plan is already completed, but or written out in that way. But as we move forward, there is still room to add things in, make new connections, new relationships, and new experiences.
0: What is a life guide with the angels?
1: Yeah, so the life guides really work hand in hand with our angels.
0: Are they angels?
1: They are not angels. The way that I see them, when I'm connecting with them, they feel different to me. And I often use words like vibration or frequency. So I would say, think of radio stations. I connect with the angels on channel 111 and the guides on channel 112. They're similar, but a little bit different.
0: Where do the guides come from? Who assigns them to us?
1: Yeah, we choose these guides in our pre-life plan, and they are souls that have had multiple incarnations on this planet. So if you were going to incarnate on another planet or another dimension, you would choose a guide that's very familiar with that. But the guides that most of us have right now on planet Earth, they're familiar with this territory, with the challenges and the contrast of this planet. And so they're really the right ones for the job.
0: You had mentioned that angels really can't interfere. If your time is up, it's up. There's nothing they can do?
1: No, because I truly will tell you that even as a medium, and I've been working professionally as a medium for 10 years, I have found time and time again, in the moment that our soul chooses to leave this earth, that is truly between our soul and God, Source, the Divine, whatever your name is for the higher power. And there is nothing that can interfere with that plan and that divine moment.
0: What do you think our greatest mission is for a guardian angel? What are they really there for?
1: I truly feel like they are here to help us with compassion and love through this lifetime, not just on how to feel it for ourselves, but how to share it with other people and how to really understand that very often the lesson in this lifetime is always based on love. And it is how, it doesn't mean you stay in an abusive relationship. It's about loving yourself enough to leave, right? Or loving somebody who you might have a challenge with at work, but they still deserve that love because they're a soul having a human experience at this point in time.
0: Michelle, why does it sometimes take a tragedy or some event to get people to recognize that there's a spirit world out there?
1: This is so common. Many people come to me because of a tragedy that they've had in their life. And what happens is, in our human life right now, very often we forget that we're spirits having this human experience. And so we really buy into our human story and we're going along. And as long as things are going well, life on planet Earth seems pretty good. And then we have a tragedy where someone dies or we have a disease or something like this happens in our life. And in those moments, these are planned for you to wake up and remember you are a soul and there is so much more happening than what it appears to be happening on this planet.
0: We're with Michelle Clare talking about the angelic realm. What about our Akashic records? What do they have to do with this, if anything?
1: Yeah, they do. So when there's actually an angel, the ascension angel, and this is the angel that was created for you the moment that source, God, the divine spoke your soul into existence. And this angel is the perfect match for your soul. What this angel does is it watches you through the eternal evolution of your soul. So through every lifetime in the Akashic records, through every experience. And so they know you by all of your names and by all of your experiences. And so those do play a part into who we are today, because depending on what you've learned in the past, it will affect what you want to learn now or what you still need to master.
0: Do our angels communicate with us, Michelle, in that little voice we hear in our head sometimes? Is that us or is it an angel?
1: It is an angel the majority of the time. I will often say our angels whisper, even to me. Like, I wish they were talking at me in a loud voice and it was easier for me to hear them. But our angels and our intuition and our guides, those are the whispers, even our loved ones in spirit. It's very rare for them to come in with a roar, this loud message for us. And so as long as we can allow ourselves to continually tune into these whispers, we will be getting the highest level of guidance possible.
0: I'll tell you a story that happened to me that I've said on the show several times already, so our listeners know this. So they're probably saying, oh, here we go again. I'm in my car driving up to a 4-lane intersection, all right?
1: Mm-hmm.
0: And I'm driving, and I've got a green light. So you keep going, right? You don't stop. But something in my head compelled me to stop. Mm-hmm. It said, do not go through. Stop. Do not go through. So I stopped. I pulled over and stopped. At the moment I would have been in the center of the intersection, some guy went through his red light and would have broadsided me, and God knows what would have happened. I've always wondered whether it was my intuitive ability or an angel.
1: Absolutely, your guardian angel. Those are the perfect situations where they show up and protect us. And I had a similar situation. I was borrowing a friend's truck because my daughter was moving and driving down the road. There were 3 lanes of traffic in each direction. And all of this sudden, this car started coming straight at me from across 4 lanes of traffic. And I literally was getting ready to brace for impact because I knew I could not speed up or slow down enough to miss it. And somehow, I am not kidding you, the angels were able to almost stop time, but literally just in the lane that my car was in, this car missed me and it went off into a parking lot and there were no other parked cars there and the person was fine. And it was absolutely unbelievable. But yes, these are the moments where our guardian angels are in action.
0: If they don't step in for some reason, does our intuitiveness kick in?
1: You know, absolutely. But I can't imagine the guardian angel wouldn't step in. I feel like we have this gift of intuition as humans, but we also have the gift of guides and angels. And so sometimes it's a little bit hard to tell which channel is talking, but I will often tell you that intuition to me, 99% of the time, is actually coming from spirit, whether that is your angel, your life guide, or even your soul, like your higher self.
0: Can we change our soul plan at any time we want?
1: No, we cannot, because if we look around, we can change parts of it possibly, but not all of it. You're born to the parents you're born to, right? That's not changeable. You could be put up for adoption and then you would have another family, right? But there are things in the soul plan that cannot be changed. There are other things that can be added on later on in life, but 60% of that is pretty solid before you even take your first breath on this planet.
0: Do the non-believers also have angelic experiences?
1: You know, they do, but they would just call them good luck, usually. I got lucky today. The car barely missed me, right? But so what happens is when we come to this planet, There is not just one veil between heaven and earth. We are individually veiled. So depending on the type of life we want to have here, the veil that we're wearing is thinner or thicker. So for someone like myself as a medium, I obviously have a pretty thin veil. But for somebody who chooses to come to this life and have the experience of being an atheist, they're going to have a thicker veil. That doesn't mean they don't have life guides and loved ones and guardian angels around them. It just means that they're going to perceive it in a different way, saying, oh, I got lucky today, or, you know, just coming at it from a very earthly point of view.
0: But luck does happen, does it not?
1: You know, it does happen, because we do know people that come into this planet and they do appear to always be lucky. And I would say for those people, I think they made a really good soul plan to come here and have a great streak of luck with it.
0: We've got a guest, Professor Joseph Gallenberger, who's written a book called Liquid Luck about attitude. And he does experiments in Las Vegas with two groups of people, happy and unhappy, positive and negative. And he said almost all the time, 90%+, the happy people, the positive people, come back as winners, and the negative people and the unhappy people come back as losers. Is that an angel that's helping them, or are they doing it to themselves?
1: Wow, that's a great question. That is actually them doing it to themselves. That is a vibrational match, right? So very often in this life, if we're going out and we're in a positive mood and we're looking for the good in the world, we're going to find it. But if we're going out and we're thinking all people are bad and everyone's mean and this is a horrible place to be, we're going to find that. So they absolutely are co-creating with the universe their luck.
0: Michelle, do the angels sometimes specialize in certain things? I mean, is there a certain group of angels that help us with grief, losses, physical pain, stuff like that?
1: Absolutely. We have angels that specialize in all areas. So there are special healing angels. There are earth angels. There are seraphim angels. We have angels that specialize. I have a friend that every time they're going to the store, they call in their parking angels and they swear they get a front spot every single time. You know, so we have unlimited numbers of angels that are specializing in everything. We have angels that work with our animals. So the animals here also on this planet, their soul has chosen to be here at this time, and they have angels who are supporting them through their journey here.
0: How do we know it's our intuition versus the angel involvement? How do we know?
1: Yeah. Well, the easiest way to really tune into that is to notice if the message felt like it came from outside of you or inside your head. So very often we're telling ourselves stories. We're in a conversation with ourselves in our head or in our thought process. But really, when spirit speaks to us, it almost feels like it comes a little bit from an outside source. And that's where you can really tell where the information is coming from.
0: Well, when we hear that little voice in our head, can it still possibly be an angel?
1: It can. It can. I mean, here's the thing. Our angels know exactly how to work with each of us. So whether you have consciously had a connection with your angel, or you know you're in communication with them every day, or you just think you have one but you've never connected, your angels know exactly how to get through to you. So whether it's the little voice in your head, or the nudge, or the feeling, or just the interference in a thought pattern, they will get the message through.
0: Michelle's website is linked up at coasttocoastam.com. Where do we get your book, 101 Ways to Set Your Soul on Fire?
1: You can find that on Amazon Prime.
0: When did you write it?
1: That one was written last year in the spring, and then in November is when 111 Angel Messages came out.
0: How did you get that number?
1: You know, the angels clearly, they love to talk to us with numbers. So that energy of the ones, it's very important in my life, especially with my near-death experience happening on 11-1-11. And so they told me that I was going to start channeling these messages, and it would go into a book of 111 angel messages.
0: Did you ever have an angel that wasn't nice to you or pleasant?
1: I have never had that experience.
0: Does anybody?
1: Not that I'm aware of.
0: What about those angelic angels that went astray?
1: You know, listen, so let's talk about vibrational match with angels, right? Just because we have been told through biblical stories that we have angels that are dark or have gone astray and become demons, I would look at that more as a vibrational energetic frequency than considering it an angel that would guide someone through a lifetime here.
0: So Satan does not exist or does?
1: I would say this. I do not believe in an angel called Satan that is here to create hell on earth. I do believe in lower vibrational frequencies, which means there are people that are not good people on this planet. There are lower vibrational energies, but there is not, to my knowledge, or that spirit has ever told me, literally a hell as a place that we would go to if we lived a bad life.
0: Why do so many people, though, Michelle, feel disconnected?
1: That's part of the human experience. So it goes back to that veil. When we choose to come here to this planet, when we are in that heavenly realm, we cannot disconnect. We are all part of the oneness. We know it. There's clarity. There's love. And then what happens is after about, 200 to 500 years in your favorite vacation energy and everything going perfect, your soul gets a little restless and you want to have a new adventure and experience something. So we choose to come to this planet. Part of coming to this planet is feeling disconnected from source. And that's a challenge that a lot of people are having right now.
0: If you have a question for an angel, just ask Michelle, because we're taking calls when we come back on Coast to Coast AM.
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13: From ABC News, I'm Dave Packard. The U.S. and Iran exchanging a new round of airstrikes. The U.S. military hitting at least 9 towns in Iran. And Tehran launching attacks toward Kuwait, Bahrain, and Jordan.
14: What we've heard from U.S. Central Command is that while, yes, they have increased the number of targets that they've been striking, a total of 170 over the last 2 days, they also remain poised, they say, to provide defensive measures should there be any kind of Iranian attack. So far, what we've seen is successful interceptions. Dozens of Iranian drones and missiles were fired at neighboring countries, and all were intercepted or it may have caused minimal damage.
13: ABC's Louis Martinez in a Utah courtroom Thursday. Recordings played and text messages read between Tyler Robinson, the man accused of killing Charlie Kirk, and his former roommate and romantic partner, Lance Twiggs. The messages read aloud by Utah State Bureau of Investigation case agent Brian Davis.
15: How long have you been planning this?
16: Scroll down a little bit, please, Kimberly.
15: And Tyler replies, a bit over a week, I believe.
13: A judge is considering whether to proceed with the case against Robinson. The family of Nolan Xavier Wells plans to conduct an independent autopsy following the 18-year-old's mysterious death. The Mississippi teen went missing on the 4th of July while on a boating trip with a high school friends at a popular undeveloped island. Police say the friends left the island without Wells, whose body was found 2 days later. ABC's Alex Perez says the local sheriff's department is now facing pressure to find out exactly what happened.
17: The White House touted the $3.47.
13: And authorities have this week solicited help from the public for asking for any video images from people who were there on Horn Island over the 4th of July weekend. What was supposed to be a one-day strike for nearly 4,000 nurses at Brigham and Women's Hospital in Boston has turned into a five-day strike after the hospital locked out striking nurses through July 13th. You're listening to ABC News.
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18: L.A. Unified may be going bankrupt and the county is ready to take over. Here's Jason Campidonia.
19: By 2027, the second largest school district in the country may be $230 million in the hole. L.A. County has appointed a fiscal expert and given the district 45 days to figure things out before the county takes over control. Los Angeles County Board of Education sent a statement to LAUSD officials saying, bowing to pressure from massive union contracts was a mistake made knowing that they couldn't afford it. The LAUSD superintendent tells the L.A. Times that there's no need for parents to be alarmed.
18: Families in the OC concerned after several children in the area were diagnosed with the same rare form of cancer. Six children in Ladera Ranch have been diagnosed with Ewing sarcoma. And a resident of Fremont, Jeffrey Ying, has been sentenced for stealing rare Chinese manuscripts from the UCLA library system. That's the latest. I'm Mark Mayfield.
12: Now, Sacramento traffic.
9: Right lane closed for utility work on northbound I-5 from north of Florin Road to north of Fruit Ridge Seamus Avenue until 5 a.m. Yolo County eastbound Highway 50, alternating lane closures from I-80 to Jefferson Boulevard until 5 for striping. Pavement work reduces lanes on eastbound 80 from the Solano County line to Mace Boulevard until 5 a.m. Reduce lanes again, Enterprise Boulevard, West Capitol Avenue to Highway 50 until 5. Westbound, full closure of the Enterprise Boulevard, West Capitol Avenue slip on ramp until 5 and the loop on ramp as well, with reduced lanes from Enterprise Boulevard, West Capitol Avenue to East Childs Road until 4 a.m. Traffic on the 10s every 10 minutes, mornings and afternoons, KFBK News Radio.
12: Now, Sacramento weather.
11: Clear overnight, low 57 to 61. Friday, plenty of sun, high 90 to 94. Saturday, partly sunny, hot, high 96 to 100. And Sunday's high 94 to 98 with clouds and sun. I'm AccuWeather's Andy Robb on KFBK.
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0: Welcome back. Michelle Clear with us. George Norrie with you. Michelle, do our guardian angels ever change during our lifetime to different guardian angels?
1: No, we always have the main guardian angel with us, but we will have other angels that come in on our team depending on what's happening in our life and where we're at.
0: Do they sometimes, though, handle other people too?
1: Well, very often our guardian angels are going to talk to our loved ones' guardian angels. So I would say they are in communication with others. But the guardian angel is truly assigned to just one person throughout this lifetime.
0: One person or one soul?
1: One soul.
0: What if we don't like our guardian angel?
1: You're going to like your guardian angel. You picked them before you came here because you knew they would do an excellent job loving you and helping you through this life.
0: We pick them or do they pick us?
1: It's a mutual pick. So depending on the life lessons that we want and the comfort that we're going to need, it is a mutual agreed upon situation where they choose us and we choose them.
0: Now, when you communicate with an angel, tell me your process.
1: Yeah, my process is really about clearing my energy, opening up my mind, but I like to see it more as a blank slate so that the information that is channeled through or comes in that I'm receiving in feelings and sometimes pictures or words comes across pretty clearly for the sitter.
0: What happens when somebody dies unexpectedly? What happens to their soul?
1: Yeah. So whenever we are leaving this planet, no one ever dies alone. I feel like that's a really important thing to say. So even if you are in the middle of the Sahara Desert, you are not going to die alone. We all have angels, life guides, and loved ones. And what will happen is that usually before someone is completely on the other side, if we're looking at someone in a hospice situation, they'll start talking to their family. They'll feel their cats and their dogs and all these other loved ones from the other side that are coming in. When a soul leaves unexpectedly, they have the same greeting and love, and they are met with that love and compassion and family and angels. It's just done in a way where it's much more quickly, and they might not have time to recognize it if it's a sudden passing.
0: Michelle, is the dying process almost like a dream where you kind of like float around?
1: On a soul level, it is. So very often when I'm in mediumship readings, the person on the other side will come through and let me know that they disconnected from their body on a soul level before their body truly set down. So really, and in near-death experiences, I want to say this, they are so much more vivid than our human life. So when we're having those experiences and the experience of leaving this body and transitioning to that heavenly realm, it is more vivid, and we realize that this life becomes the dream.
0: In the movie It's a Wonderful Life, the angel Clarence had to work for his wings. Is that a realistic thing?
1: I would say in an interesting way. Think about vibrational match, right? So it's not necessarily the way that we see it as humanness, having to work hard, but really it's about choosing to live from a place of love and light and higher vibrational frequency than a lower energy.
0: Are you constantly in touch with your guardian angels?
1: Yes, I would say they are constantly in touch with me. I am not constantly aware of them, but when I'm tuning into them, they are always present.
0: Have they changed your life?
1: Absolutely, because I know there are times where they created an opportunity so that I could be here on this planet longer. And also knowing that I am never alone and that I'm absolutely loved beyond measure, like every single human soul on this planet is, it is life-changing when you allow yourself to really embrace that.
0: Have you ever broken down emotionally over an angelic situation?
1: You know, there are times when I have felt them and their love is so intense that, yeah, you have tears. And one of those times I had a friend and she was a neighbor. She was going through, breast cancer treatments and in a really tough place mentally. And about 10 o'clock at night, I remember feeling the angels just almost overtake her house. And I could hear this tone that they were singing, and I spoke with her the next day, and she had told me that at that point in time, she just had an argument with her sister and was feeling really upset. And all of a sudden, this peace just took over her, and she went to sleep and slept great that night. And so it was really beautiful to be able to tune into their love for us, and not just in, you know, situations where they're saving our lives, but in the situations where they're comforting us through these earthly challenges.
0: Let's go to the phones. Let's start with Jonathan in Hamlin, New York, east of the Rockies. Hello, Jonathan. Go ahead, sir.
2: Hey, how are you doing, George?
0: Great, John. Thank you.
2: I was saying December 10th, 2005, I was in a terrible accident, 85 miles per hour into a tree, and I went through the back end of the 2001 Dodge Ram that slammed into a tree, and ended up later on in life knowing the people that actually called the paramedics to that situation, which I ended up crawling out of that after I had the bright light experience, and all I could feel was warmth, not a significant bit of pain at all, and hearing my brother's voice screaming for me, and all I could think was I had to come back to save him, and I
0: he was in the car with you.
2: He was driving.
0: Ah.
2: And we came down a hill where there is a person handing the mail, the newspaper, out the driver's side. So he was facing us when we came down the hill, and my brother swerved to avoid him. And we went down a hill into a culvert and shot 75 feet into the air.
0: Jeez.
2: And went 150-some feet off from that tree backwards. And we both survived miraculously, which I had cracked my whole skull from top of my head down to my jaw. I had teeth impacted into my eye sockets and up underneath my skin where there shouldn't be. And that was what your last caller, where she was talking about all those instances. It was that extreme warmth, the light. And, but for some reason, my brother's voice rang into my ears where I just woke back up again.
0: What saved him, Jonathan? What saved him?
2: New York.
0: Michelle, what do you think?
1: Yeah, absolutely. This was a guardian angel experience. It even feels like you were having a near death experience because you were seeing the light, you were feeling the warmth, you were feeling the love. I believe I heard you say you were disconnected from the pain your body was going through. And in all of my near death experiences, I was too. And so clearly this was a situation where your guardian angel and your brother's guardian angels were there to adjust it so that you could stay. They couldn't keep you completely safe or out of pain and recovery's way, but they were able to preserve your time here on this planet.
0: Do they give you the option, Michelle, of coming back or not?
1: Sometimes people get the option. I got that option in my third near-death experience, but very often we don't. But there are moments in certain experiences where we will get the option.
0: Let's go to Sue in Roseville, California. Hi, Sue. Go ahead.
3: Hello, George and Michelle.
0: Hi.
1: Hi.
3: I just have some questions. I heard you mention something about we have five exit points, and I wanted to know, what does that mean? Does that mean we have a chance of dying all five times, or does that mean on the fifth one we die? And then I wanted to ask, because my cousin was adopted, and she went into a family that their both her parents did not treat her well. They abused her pretty bad, and she's a really nice person. And did she choose that? And when I was five, I told my mom that, and because, you know, when you're five, you still remember from the other side. I told my mom that I had picked her for my mom, but I said, I didn't pick Daddy. And I remember saying that to her.
1: I love that.
3: She remembers it, too.
1: Let's start with the first question. So the first one about exit points. Yes, we usually have about 5 exit points that we plan in our life. And what these are points where we can choose to leave this planet. And depending on our life and the challenges that we've chosen, you know, it could be the bout with cancer that someone has at 40 years old, right? Where it could be like, okay, if they catch it in time, we get to stay. And so with the exit points on our soul plan, we know, and our life guides know, as we're creating this plan to be on this planet at this time, that it's going to be challenging. And so we naturally build in times where we can leave this earth and we can go back home. And so that's what exit points are. Now, sometimes not everyone takes the last exit point. Sometimes people will take an earlier exit point. I was reading for someone today, and her father ended up passing. He was in sepsis. He was 92. But he basically said that he had taken his 4th exit point. If he had stayed longer, he would have been basically bedridden and unable to take care of himself. But he would have only lasted about 6 to 8 more weeks. So he chose to take the exit point that he did about 10 days ago. So it didn't mean he was going to have years of life left. It just meant his last exit point was a few more weeks away. And as far as your cousin, so when we talk about adoption, this is always like an interesting situation because a lot of people kind of feel abandoned if they have been adopted. They feel like their birth mom abandoned them. And what is really happening on a soul level, you actually chose your birth mom and you chose the family that is going to raise you. And because of that, when we see adoption in like this mediumship world, I always think of it as such a gift because what is happening is a soul is saying, yes, I will bring you into this planet. I will be that vehicle, even though I know I don't get to stay to get to raise you. Mm-hmm. It's very challenging when we're talking about people who get adopted into hard families like this too. Go ahead.
0: Do we ever make mistakes, Michelle, in selecting our families?
1: You know, we don't make mistakes, but I will tell you what happens is sometimes it's a lot harder here on planet Earth than we realize it's going to be in the heavenly realm. And that's where our guides try to help us and talk us into what feels like a good fit.
0: Eric's with us in Nevada City, California side. Hi, Eric. Go ahead.
4: How you doing?
0: Good, buddy. Thank you.
4: Michelle, almost 36 years ago, I had an accident. And I got butchered by the doctor. And I mean butchered. $1 million worth of health insurance. And man, it's been nothing but agonizing pain since.
0: Still, huh?
4: And I mean, nothing has gone right. I mean, the most beautiful thing in my life was my border collie. I loved to death. He was smart as a whip. The best. And I've had lots of dogs, and I've loved them all. Don't take me wrong. But this guy was special, and he was taken from me. And it's bad enough I exist in agony and filth, but it seems like nothing, no matter what, no matter how positive I try to be, goes right. I mean, you know, I'm praying every day that they don't take my cat Osama, and he's a terrorist, you know, but I love him dearly. So if I have guardian angels, why are they not helping?
1: Yeah, so that's a great question because feeling like we're not getting the help and support that we need on the human side is common. And I am so sorry for your challenges and the hardships that you had. What I will tell you is our guardian angels are always working for us to get the highest and the best outcome. And in this situation, for you, that might be the fact that that you are here because your soul still has things that it wants to learn and experiences that you want to have. And one of the things that the angels always say to me when I ask about miracles, because I will ask them, I'm like, what's a miracle? Why does it seem like some people get it and not everyone does? What the angels tell me is that spirit world actually calls these happenings, and they happen when we allow ourselves to get into alignment, body, mind, and spirit. And so one of the biggest challenges for you, obviously, with all of these hard things that are going on in your life right now, is to allow yourself to get into that peaceful state. But the more that you can allow yourself to get into the peaceful state, body, mind, and spirit, the more you're going to feel your angels supporting you. And actually what they're showing me right now, and I want to say this to you. Have you heard of HemiSync or binaural beats or anything along these lines? Have you ever heard of these or tried these?
4: Sorry, could you say that again?
1: There's something called HemiSync or binaural beats. And these are two important tools that I feel like would be very beneficial for you right now, because what
0: are they, Michelle?
1: Yeah, what they do are they are certain tones that help our brain, and they bring us into kind of like a meditative state, into theta or delta. And what happens when we allow our brain to get into that state, the angels can work with us more clearly on physical healing, mental healing, emotional healing. But we've kind of got to let our mind relax and let the story and the pain and the anxiety of the world go to the side. So I would really encourage you, you can look at binaural beats on YouTube. You can find tones that work for you. There's a website called HemiSync with Karen Newell, and she has these that are scientifically proven to help your brain. But please try this, because as you allow yourself to do this, even if it's just for 15 minutes a day at first, what will happen is this healing energy that your angels are wanting to bring to you, it's going to be able to travel through you body, mind, and spirit much more clearly.
0: Next up, Pauline's with us in North Carolina. Welcome to the show. Hi, Pauline.
5: Hi. My question is, I wanted to find out if I have more than one guardian angel and if they have a message for me, because I always talk to my guardian angel every day.
1: I love that. Thank you, Pauline. Yes, you have two guardian angels. I feel one that feels like it has a masculine energy and one that feels like it has a feminine energy. And it's fun because they're using the word chatter. So it's not just like you don't just say a prayer in the morning. You're kind of in constant chatter or communication with them is the energy that they're giving me for you. And what I want to say to you is they're telling me that in the last couple of years, you've done a phenomenal change in looking for the bright side of things and looking for the light and looking for the love in this world. And they're really honoring you with this process and acknowledging that you are literally creating a better, happier, brighter life for yourself. So keep talking to them and keep looking for them. They're showing me a lot of white feathers, so I know you'll be receiving feathers as signs that they're around.
0: How do we know, Michelle, that we've contacted our angels? How do we know we've clicked?
1: Yeah, well, usually it is a peaceful feeling that comes within you. The other thing that I will train people in my classes is with our guardian angels, when we allow ourselves to go into kind of that quiet meditative state, we will normally feel a spot on our body that gets hot or tingly. And it's almost as if they're touching us there. And once we start tuning in to where it is that we feel that connection, we know that their vibration is right there, and that amplifies our ability to receive the messages from them.
0: It's almost magical, isn't it?
1: It's very magical.
0: What do you recommend to people who cannot find their angel?
1: Yeah, well, your angel can find you. That's the good news, even if you feel like you can't find them. But allow yourself to start doing simple things like playing games. Like, okay, angel, I want you to send me this sign today. Ask them to send you a specific sign. Allow yourself to write a word down that means something to you and watch where it will appear throughout the day. You might get a random email with that word on it that you're not expecting. But there are ways to start playing with your angels that is not such a heavy energy, and it makes it easier to connect.
0: We're going to come back in a moment with Michelle Clare and take final phone calls with her as we talk about the angelic realm. And again, her book is called 101 Ways to Set Your Soul on Fire, and the other book, 111 Angel Messages. We've talked about almost all of them right now.
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1: California is now going to spend nearly $2.5 billion on special education. Here's Tammy Trujillo.
2: Governor Newsom says that's an increase of 43% from last year.
3: We're doing fine with some earlier investments, but there was this gnawing understanding that we were, failing more efficiently.
2: The increase in funding brings more support for students with disabilities. It's part of the new 2026-27 state budget, which sets aside more than $128 billion for public schools. Overall, the budget continues funding for key programs like free school meals for all students, universal transitional kindergarten, and expanded child care.
1: The LAPD considering pausing its training academy ahead of the 2028 Olympics. That would allow hundreds of training officers to work on the streets and provide extra patrols. And Spencer Pratt met with President Trump in the Oval Office earlier this week. That's the latest. I'm Mark Mayfield.
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4: Eastbound 50 reduced lanes overnight between Sun.

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1: Now, Sacramento weather.
2: Through the overnight hours, mainly clear, low 57 to 61. Friday, plenty of sun, high 90 to 94. Saturday, partly sunny, hot with a high 96 to 100. And on Sunday, clouds and sun, high 94 to 98. I'm AccuWeather's Andy Robb on KFBK.
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0: 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And that is the purpose of ImmuStim and AdaptiStim together, supporting the body to be the best it can be.
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0: And we're back with our final segment. George Norrie here with Michelle Claire. Michelle, what do you think is the most important thing every human being needs to remember when dealing with angels?
1: That they are truly loved beyond measure. Think of the person or the animal that you have loved the most in this lifetime and times that about 100,000. And that's how you are loved by your guardian angel.
0: Do they ever turn on us?
1: They don't. They are truly lifelong companions of love and protection here to support us on this challenging earthly journey.
0: What do they think of the state of the affairs of the world right now?
1: Yeah, clearly this world is going through some challenges right now, but the angels are constantly telling me to remember that every person on this planet has at least one guardian angel, life guides, loved ones in spirit, and all of these beings of light around them. So while we're getting ready to go through this challenging period, and we are in it right now, the awakening is really what's coming, and that's where humans are going to rise to a higher level of consciousness.
0: Back to the phones we go. Wildcard line, Richard's with us in Kansas City, Missouri. Hey, Richard.
2: Yes, hello. My wife, Rachel, recently died in Denver, and in 1994, God used me to raise her from the dead, and I'm still praying that she'll come back to life again. I need help, and do you know if my wife, Rachel, will come back?
1: So my heart is with you. I am sorry that you're going through this. I want to talk to you about two things. So when we leave this earthly realm, we do not cease to exist. So we might disconnect from our body, but our soul continues on. And the love, the relationship, and the connection that we have with our loved ones here, it does stay intact. And so what I will tell from you is I absolutely do know that your wife is still connected to you on a soul level and loving you and really wanting to support you and help you through the other side.
0: How do you feel that way, Michelle? How does that come to you?
1: It comes to me because, number one, the experience that I've had working through this, but I can feel his wife coming in and really surrounding him with a lot of love and support, or at least I feel this female energy who I'm interpreting to be his wife, really loving him and supporting through this. When we go into deep grief on this side of the veil, our loved ones who have transitioned, they know it, and they're doing the best they can to help us move through that process here.
0: Richard, let's go back to you. Do you have a follow-up question, my friend?
2: Yeah, just been grieving and crying, and it just hurts. It hurts. I know I called in last Thursday or Friday.
0: I remember that.
2: Yeah, thank you for remembering. It's just so hard for me.
0: How old was she, Richard, when she passed?
2: She was born 8/30/52.
0: And she died this year?
2: Yeah, just a short time ago.
0: Oh, I'm sorry to hear that.
1: Yeah. Allow yourself to keep talking to her, because what I will tell you is she hears you, whether you are speaking out loud or thinking to her in your head. The other thing is she's showing me like a lot of music and a lot of noises. So I want you to think about wind chimes or TVs turning on and off by themselves. Like, she's trying really hard to let you know that she is absolutely around you and holding you and comforting you during this time.
0: Michelle, tell me about grief and how do you handle that?
1: Oh my gosh. You know, here's the thing. Even as a medium, I have lost loved ones that I'm so close to. I do not have a way for us to bypass the human grief, and nor have I been able to bypass that. The best way I know to navigate through it is to realize that the love, the connection, and the communication is still there and it's still intact. And our loved ones have left their body, but they haven't left us. And so as we're moving through the process of missing them in the human form, we also need to allow ourselves to look for our new connection with them and where they are at this time, which is still right beside us, holding our hand and loving us every step of the way.
0: Let's go to Eric in Indiana. Hello, Eric. Go ahead.
3: George!
0: There you are, buddy.
3: This is Eric, the mind control guy. How's everybody doing tonight?
0: Everybody's good.
3: Awesome. My question for the guest is, I don't know if she's ever heard my story. Anybody who's listened to Coast AM over the years, or Dark Outpost, now called the Awake Nation, or heard my interview with Connie Willis back in August of 2023, knows that I'm one of the survivors of the most sadistic mind control project since the Central Intelligence Agency's infamous MKUltra. My question is, for those that did not survive any of these sadistic mind control projects, the troops and other citizens who ended up in mental institutions or died in testing, and their families were told fairy tales, where were the guardian angels trying to protect those people? And why did these sadistic doctors constantly and consistently get by with it?
1: Yeah, that is a great question. And this really goes up to soul plans. So when we talk about soul plans in planet Earth, right, there are a lot of times when a soul comes in and their legacy and what they've done here on this planet, it lives in a stronger way than if they had lived a full life. And so what happens is, and I want to use like kind of this example, sometimes people transition from this world from cancer, but how many millions of doctors do we have trying to cure it right now? So this person comes in, chooses to leave from a certain way. It wasn't that their guardian angels were not with them. I want to go back to the question with your friends and the people you knew. Their guardian angels were with them every step of the way. But what I'm feeling that I need to say about them is that they had a higher level soul plan, and they wanted to bring more awareness to the situation that would happen by their transition.
0: How does that work though, Michelle?
1: So the way that it works is, a lot of times the way that our soul chooses to leave this planet is more important than maybe the legacy that we've had from our everyday life. So let's use the example of, let's look at MAD, the Mothers Against Drunk Drivers, right? That child that transitioned that way left a legacy now that we all know about because of the way they transitioned. So their soul had an experience here on planet Earth, but knew that by leaving in that way, there would be a much more massive ripple effect. So very often a soul will choose to leave in a way that leaves a big imprint or ripple effect to actually uplift humanity, uplift awareness, uplift consciousness, and bring it into this, you know, level of energy that we're living in.
0: Next up, we've got James in Wisconsin, east of the Rockies. Hi, James, go ahead.
4: Hi.
0: Hi.
4: I was wondering, I'm honored to be speaking with you both.
0: Glad you hit it. Got through. Go ahead.
4: If the Lord were to call in an angel, would it be the most powerful?
0: If the Lord were to call in an angel, what would it be like, Michelle?
1: Oh, that is a great question. It would depend on the situation, right? Because I kind of want to talk about this. Like, there are different levels of angels and different angels that do different things. So I think it would really depend on the situation. We always have our guardian angel with us. We can call in healing angels, to parking angels, to our dog's angel, depending on what is happening. Here's the biggest thing that I want to say about that. If God, source, the divine, the Lord, called in an angel, I have no doubt it would be the right one for the situation.
0: It's almost magical, isn't it?
1: It really is. You know, there's so much magic in this world when we allow ourselves to stop and look for it, and to really realize that we are these beautiful souls who are loved beyond measure, that have chosen to come to this planet at this point in time. No one is accidentally here.
0: On the wildcard line, T is with us in Hawaii. Hello, T. Go ahead.
5: Hey, George. I'm really, you're just a great interviewer and a great person.
0: Well, thank you, T.
5: And thank you for accepting my call.
0: Absolutely. Go ahead with your question.
5: My question is, someone had passed recently, and I was wondering if you have... Michelle, if you could tell me exactly what happened to them, what they passed from, and if there's any messages from the other side.
1: Yeah. Can you give me their first name? I don't know if I'll be able to get what they passed from. That might take me a little longer than we have right now, but what is their first name, please?
5: B.
0: B?
5: B, like the letter B or B-E-A.
1: Oh, okay.
0: Female, wasn't
1: Thank
0: it?
1: You.
5: Yes.
1: Okay, yep.
0: Go ahead, Michelle.
1: Yeah, so, you know, what I'm feeling from her, there's a couple things. She definitely takes me to stomach, liver, spleen area. So I'm feeling kind of like, almost feel a punch in the gut in that area is what I'm feeling. So there were certainly some big issues that were happening right there. She is showing me, though, that she is really connecting with people through two things. One, flickering lights over water. So I want you to think about like kitchen and bathroom areas because the flickering lights are showing around the water. But the other thing that she's showing me is she's also showing me car light. The front headlight on the right side gets burned out. So if that hasn't happened in the last 2 days, that's going to happen tomorrow or the next day is a sign that she's around. She comes in with a really big loving heart. So I want to say this to everyone because I think hearts are also going to be a sign from her. You're going to see heart-shaped clouds. And her message is really this. I know she's telling me to use the words. It seemed like it wasn't time. So she's leading me to feel like she passed earlier than we thought she should have. But what she's saying is that she was really met with love. She's showing me a female who comes in above her. So I don't know if this is her mom or grandma, but she was there as well as she had a medium-sized dog that met her from the other side. So please know that her transition was gentle. She makes me feel like I want to say it was pretty quick, but she's really around you guys right now as you're moving through this.
0: Those that die unexpectedly, Michelle, are they sad on the other side?
1: You know, they're not sad. I would say this, because when we're in the heavenly realm, sadness isn't an emotion that we feel. I would say that at times they might be like, dang it, I wanted another 10 minutes there. You know, the scope of eternity, our life on planet Earth, if you make it to 100, it's just the blink of an eye. So it's not that there aren't occasions where they had wanted maybe longer here, but they're not sad in the heavenly realm.
0: Next up, we've got the Houston, Texas trip here. Here's Connor. Hey, go ahead, Connor.
6: Hi, I'm just wondering if I'm on my right path in terms of my soul plan. And, like, I know you said you can't screw that up, really, but, like, I've always wondered if I'm right about my purpose, if I'm on the right path. If you can help me with that.
1: Yeah, so the way that I'm feeling this from your life guides right now, you're absolutely on the path that you should be on. Don't second guess yourself too much. They're wanting me to tell you that you have a tendency to overthink things. So don't let this be one of the things that you overthink. The other thing that they're showing me is in about 3 months, or somewhere around October, I feel like for you, you're going to have an opportunity at that point. If you're working, you're going to be talking about either a promotion or changing jobs, but there's a switch that's coming in your life and it feels positive. So I want to say this. It could be if it's not specifically connected to work, it could be a new partnership coming in where somebody is starting a business and they want you to kind of give them, you know, counseling or consultation on that. But there's something that's coming in October. Don't doubt who you are, because what they're telling me is you've always made the best of every situation.
0: Michelle, how does prayer work with an angel?
1: Yeah. So prayer is such a beautiful gift. And to me, it is energy. So if we are praying for someone who is in a challenging situation, we're kind of sending them love or energy. And when we're talking to our angels, if we're taking a prayerful form on that, we're sending them love and energy as we are asking for guidance or help on our journey.
0: We've got Paula in San Diego, California, west of the Rockies. Go ahead, Paula.
7: Hi, Michelle. I had a son who passed away when he was 28, and he committed suicide. And when he died, I sort of changed the trajectory of my life, and I've gone into a different career now. And it's been difficult because I'm like 108 years old, and I'm changing my career with people who are 20 and 30. So I want to know if I'm on the right path. And
0: Lost her phone right at the end. Go ahead. The angels clipped her phone.
1: Uh-oh. Okay. Well, here's the thing, Paula. First of all, my heart is with you on that. And I do feel like you're on the right path for now, but it does feel like it's going to be shifting for you in the next 5 months. So I feel like there are going to be other opportunities that are brought to you. And the way that the angels are showing it to me, they're brought to you on like these beautiful golden or silver platter. So what that is giving me the idea of is that you're going to be given some gifts that you're not expecting coming up, but also you're going to be given some opportunities that are actually going to help your life make it easier.
0: Michelle, give out your website, would you please?
1: Yes, you can find me at michelleclaire.net. And thank you, George, so much for having me tonight. It's been an honor and a pleasure.
0: Keep in touch with us, okay? And keep those angels coming.
1: Absolutely.
0: It's Michelle Clare. Her website, again, is linked up at coasttocoastam.com. And her books include 101 Ways to Set Your Soul on Fire and 111 Angel Messages. For Dan Galante, Donna Walker, Tom Danheiser, Sue Trikas, Lex Lonehood, Sean Ladasur, Alec Fernandez, Tim Banal, George Knapp, Richard Serrett, and Connie Willis, I'm George Norrie, somewhere out there on Coast to Coast AM. We'll see you on our next edition. Until then, be safe, everyone.

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15: From ABC News, I'm Sherry Preston. New details on that fatal ICE shooting of a Mexican man in Houston this week. Homeland Security officials telling ABC News the husband and father was not the target of the federal operation, prompting officers to try to stop his vehicle.
16: Undocumented migrants are humans.
17: His son's calling for an independent investigation, saying their father was doing nothing illegal and would have complied had he known the men in unmarked vehicles were officers. The agents were not wearing body cams. A Homeland Security spokesperson is blaming Democrats and the partial government shutdowns for the delay in issuing them to officers.
15: ABC's Lana Moise. A new report revealing a possible reason that President Trump didn't take his brand new Air Force One when he left the NATO summit in Turkey. Details from ABC's Karen Waugh.
18: The Wall Street Journal reporting Israel recently shared intelligence with the U.S. about a new Iranian plot to assassinate President Trump. At the NATO summit in Turkey earlier this week, Trump spoke about Iranian threats against him.
19: They want to take out the U.S. leader, me. I'm on every list.
18: Those comments came shortly before the president departed Turkey in the older Air Force One plane instead of the newly retrofitted jet gifted by Qatar. Earlier this week, sources told ABC News the Secret Service urged the president to make the switch.
15: After 2 days of back-and-forth air attacks between the U.S. and Iran, a U.S. official says technical talks continue over nuclear issues. Democrats hoping to take back control of the U.S. Senate, focusing on the state of Maine, where candidate Graham Plattner has suspended his campaign after accusations of sex assault.
20: Seven candidates already running to replace him. Some, like former state Senate President Troy Jackson, a logger, hoping to inherit Plattner's working-class mantle.
21: What they consider a pickup truck progressive.
20: Democrats already eager to shift their focus from Plattner's scandals to Republican Senator Susan Collins.
15: That's ABC's Jay O'Brien in Washington. 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
22: L.A. Unified may be going bankrupt and the county is ready to take over. Here's Jason Campadonia.
23: By 2027, the second largest school district in the country may be $230 million in the hole. L.A. County has appointed a fiscal expert and given the district 45 days to figure things out before the county takes over control. Los Angeles County Board of Education sent a statement to LAUSD officials saying, bowing to pressure from massive union contracts was a mistake made knowing that they couldn't afford it. The LAUSD superintendent tells the L.A. Times that there's no need for parents to be alarmed.
22: Families in the OC concerned after several children in the area were diagnosed with the same rare form of cancer. Six children in Ladera Ranch have been diagnosed with Ewing sarcoma.
0: And a resident of Fremont, Jeffrey Ying, has been sentenced for stealing rare Chinese manuscripts from the UCLA library system. That's the latest. I'm Mark Mayfield.
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1: Overnight work fix 50 Project eastbound with reduced lanes from the Yolo County line to Mayhew Road until 6 a.m. Ramps closed until 6. The eastbound 50 15th Street slip off ramp. The 16th Street slip on ramp. The 26th Street slip on ramp. The Stockton Boulevard slip on ramp. And the 59th Street slip off ramp. Westbound 50 reduced lanes from Mayhew Road to the Cap City 99 connector until 6 and the connector to the Yolo County line until 5. Closed until 6, the Howe Avenue loop on ramp, Hornet Drive slip on ramp, and 65th Street slip off ramp. And the westbound 50 connector to southbound 99 closed until 5. Traffic on the 10s every 10 minutes, mornings and afternoons, KFBK News Radio. 93.1 FM, 1530 AM.
9: Now, Sacramento weather.
12: Clear overnight, low 57 to 61. Friday, plenty of sun, high 90 to 94. Saturday, partly sunny, hot, high 96 to 100. And Sunday's high 94 to 98 with clouds and sun. I'm AccuWeather's Andy Robb on KFBK.
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0: From the City of Angels near the Pacific Ocean, good morning, good evening, wherever you may be across the nation, around the world. I'm George Norrie. This is Coast to Coast AM. Later tonight, near-death experiences and angels. Happy birthday, by the way, to little six-year-old Zion in Pennsylvania. He is excited to listen to the show. Your dad, Harry, loves you, Zion. Here's what's happening. The Iran war has reignited after U.S. forces struck roughly 90 Iranian military targets, with CENTCOM saying the operation was aimed at protecting commercial shipping in the Strait of Hormuz. President Donald Trump had declared the Iran ceasefire over Wednesday after Tehran attacked commercial vessels, raising the risk of renewed U.S.-Iran military conflict in the Gulf. Tom Danheiser has more. Tom, what do you got for us?
1: Well, the United States and Iran exchanged fire for a second consecutive day early Thursday, extending a pattern of hostilities that have all but shattered their fragile truce and left the Middle East suspended between war and peace. Both countries appeared to be intensifying their attacks on a day when Iran officially buried its late supreme leader, Ayatollah Ali Khamenei. His casket was laid to rest in the Imam Reza Shrine in his home city of Mashhad. Despite recent attacks, the Trump administration is still committed to finding a resolution, and technical-level talks continue to reach for a nuclear deal. Qatari, Pakistani, and other regional leaders consistently multiple phone calls between Iran and the U.S. on Wednesday, trying to bring both parties back to the negotiating table. And oil prices have stabilized after a massive 6-7% earlier in the week, driven by escalating U.S.-Iran tensions in the Strait of Hormuz. George?
0: All right. Thank you, Tom, for the update. Appreciate it. Omar Yaghi, an immigrant to the United States who shared last year's Nobel Prize in chemistry, has left his faculty post at the University of California, Berkeley, for one in China, where he will lead an institute using artificial intelligence to accelerate the discovery of new materials. Dr. Yaghi's move comes amid the administration's continuing disruptions of U.S. science funding and China's efforts to woo international scientists with hefty budgets, and that's what they're doing. Multiple lots of dog food have been recalled nationwide for possibly containing metal and plastic fragments that could injure pets, according to the FDA. Mars Petcare U.S. issued the voluntary recall, saying two lots of Pedigree-branded food had erroneously made it into the store shelves. The cans of food had previously been tested and found to be contaminated with sharp metal and plastic foreign material and were sent to a third party to be disposed of. Instead, the products were fraudulently diverted and sold in the U.S. market, according to the company, which is now working in tandem with federal authorities to investigate. Food safety coach Jeff Nelkin. Jeff, even though you handle human food mostly, this is dog food.
2: Yeah, but when you think about it, Pedigree's reputation is that they don't want your pets to be hurt, and they had their vendor fraudulently said they would get rid of this product, and they somehow put it into back on the shelves.
0: It's crazy. It's in.
2: So for those people that have any concern about their pets and having the product, you can reach Mars Pet Care Pedigree at 800-525-5273 and speak to them directly about your concerns. And George, can I just add one thing?
0: Absolutely.
2: Okay, I just got a note a couple of hours ago from the CDC. There, for people that have been traveling through Central and South America, the Caribbean, and Mexico, there is a problem with it's called a screwworm.gov. If you feel that you have a maggot, that you've picked it up yourself or your pet, and it's something that they want you to immediately communicate this concern. So if you feel that you have a concern that you were in these areas and your pet could have this problem, it's screwworm.gov to give you the details about what to look out for.
0: All right. Thank you, Jeff. And Jeff's website, NelkinFoodSafetyCoach.com. NASA head Jared Isaacman has recently confirmed that the space agency has taken images of objects that remain unknown, which could be classified as UFOs. An amazing story. Isaacman, who began serving as NASA's chief administrator in December, said the imagery could not be explained at all. And here's retired Army.

0: Lieutenant Colonel Kevin Randall with his report of this week. What a story, Kevin, huh?
1: Yeah, that's kind of an amazing story, and we've been hearing things like that for the last several months, so it's an ongoing thing with us. But tonight, I have a quick report on the 2026 Roswell Festival that was held over the July 4th weekend. And for those interested, Don Schmidt, Travis Walden, Kathleen Martin, Ben Hansen, Frank Kimbler, Dennis Balthizer, and I were there as presenters. So there was a variety of viewpoints, though the bias was toward the extraterrestrial. And ironically, I sat in on the abduction panel with Travis and Kathleen. I was there to talk about the Hicks and Parker abduction from Pascagoula in 1973. And what impressed me about this case was that there were witnesses to the abduction, four of them named in an Air Force document dated the next day. That underscored the validity of the report. Kathleen mentioned there was a similar revelations about the Barney and Betty Hill case, meeting additional witnesses, not to mention the radar tracking from Peace Air Force Base and an Air Force Fed investigation that was less than reliable. She didn't supply the names of the witnesses, and I didn't ask, which I should have. She also mentioned there had been some updated work on the Marjorie Fish star map model. Fish gathered astronomical data about the stars around our sun out to about 50 light years. It was Fish who discovered the Zeta Reticuli star system might be the home world of some of the alien visitors. One of the things about the festival is that you get to meet many people who have had UFO experiences. Of those was a man about 35 or 40 who told me about seeing an object come out of the sea, hesitate for several seconds, and then climb away at high speed. He was close enough to get a good look at it, and he said it was rounded, maybe more egg-shaped than circular, and had a blue haze around it. I also talked to a guy who had seen a triangular-shaped UFO that hovered overhead for 4 to 5 minutes before drifting to the west. As it began to move, an Air Force fighter appeared in the east, and I'm not sure if that was a coincidence or deliberate, but the presence of the fighter appeared to have caused a rapid acceleration of the UFO. There was a panel discussion of the Roswell case, but it didn't dwell on the well-known aspects of it. There was a question about the destruction of classified material, a fact that was discovered by a search for documents, and why the documents of historical significance would be destroyed. And all there was talk of a nefarious purpose, I noted that as an intelligence officer, I destroyed many documents. Most were irrelevant to my mission, and others were out of date. I did note that those communications and documents created at highest levels would have been preserved, but without the proper name, we might never be able to find them. I mentioned a FOIA request I had submitted for a document. I had the name of the document, the name of the organization who had created it, the name of the creator, and the date on the document. My request was refused because they wanted more specific information. It was an excuse to refuse releasing the material by fulfilling the requirements of the FOIA law without providing the requested information. And finally, one comment. During Travis's Walton's presentation, two young men who had a video camera and an agenda interrupted the show to ask pointed questions. It was clear they were looking for clicks, and while Travis's job was to answer the questions, they should have waited until the presentation was over. The audience had no interest in their opinions, and sometimes those playing journalists seem to believe they are owed answers. In reality, they should have been interested in the truth rather than creating a video for those clicks, and that's what I have for tonight, George.
0: And Kevin, I understand you're going to be a guest on the show soon to talk about your latest work.
1: Yes, I have a book coming out that is one that was quite difficult for me to write, but it's coming out on August 25th, and we'll be talking about what's in there. It's, of course, a UFO book dealing with some cases that I think are probably explainable and other cases that are completely unexplainable.
0: Look forward to it. Kevin Randall is a great investigator, and we need him in this world. Up next, foremost remote viewer Paul Smith joins us to talk about remote viewing on Coast to Coast AM.
2: We have a great story from someone who's helped themselves to heal. by using the botanical known as Carnivora. And we have a guest right now. Her name is Joni Nichols. This is quite a story.
3: Yes, it is. And Robert, my adventure started about 7 years ago. I was a mess. I had numerous infections. My hair was falling out all over the furniture. Mm-hmm. One of the scariest things was that my legs were swelling up out of control. It came to a head. Within 24 hours, I had gone into a coma.
2: Holy tamale.
3: Mom and Dad decided to get me Carnivora's six-week program.
2: And at what point that you started this series did you notice, hey, something might be getting better?
3: Within two weeks, Robert. The first thing I noticed was that I felt better waking up. Then I noticed that my hair wasn't all over the furniture. I'm like excited.
2: It's like you said that within about 6 weeks, your legs were no longer swelling?
3: Within 2 weeks.
2: 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Joni, thanks for being with us. I love to hear from you again.
3: Great.
0: Hello, people. 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

0: And welcome back to Coast, George Norrie with you for the first couple hours. Remote viewer Paul Smith will be with us. Dr. Paul Smith served for 7 years in the government Stargate remote viewing psychic espionage program at Fort Meade, Maryland, and is one of the only 5 Army personnel to be personally trained to coordinate remote viewing by Dr. Hal Putoff and Ingo Swan at SRI International. Besides being an operational remote viewer, he was the primary author of the military CRV training manual and served as theory instructor for the new CRV training personnel. A Desert Storm veteran, thank you, Paul. 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Paul Smith, author of a couple books, including Reading the Enemy's Mind. Paul, welcome back. How have you been?
1: Well, that's a loaded question, George. I keep having peripheral medical issues. I pulled my hamstring yesterday morning in Raleigh, North Carolina, before I came back home to Cedar City.
0: Ouch! How'd you do that?
1: Oh, it was not putting my feet where they're supposed to go. It was a stupid thing, and it involved a step that I came down on backwards and slipped off of. So nothing glamorous. That was the sad thing. It would have been great if it, you know, some kind of heroic act, but it was not.
0: Are you in pain?
1: Not right now. I'm sitting on a cold thing, an ice pack, I guess you'd call it. And I've been popping pills, but yeah, I actually am feeling decent. It's recovering fairly quickly, so.
0: You're going to be able to do 2 hours with me tonight?
1: I'll do it or die trying.
0: Oh, don't die trying, my friend. We need you on this planet.
1: Okay.
0: What have you been working on lately?
1: Wow. Well, a lot of things, but I've been hitting the conference circuit and doing a lot there. Getting into some additional things beyond remote viewing or related remote viewing, but also somewhat into the UAP world. For a long time, I tried to keep my distance from UAP, UFO, ET topics because I wasn't sure there was a there yet. I mean, you hear a lot of things.
0: Right.
1: A large percentage of which is nonsense, some of which is not. But I wasn't quite sure where to go with it. And in fact, I felt like my colleagues who kept trying to hook up UFOs and remote viewing were not doing remote viewing any favors. But now that we've got some pretty dang solid evidence, particularly from the military, that there really is a there, I'm exploring a kind of a niche part of it, which is consciousness, the consciousness aspects of UAP, UFO phenomenon, including from human consciousness as well as alien consciousness. I guess that's probably one of my biggest things that I'm involved in now.
0: Well, the new administrator for NASA has been talking about some pictures that they've got that he can't explain. That's an amazing story, Paul.
1: It is. And I think there are more amazing stories to come. But, you know, for so long, it was easy for most people to dismiss UFOs, UAPs as a real phenomenon because the evidence wasn't available. Most of what you got was eyewitness testimony, testimony from people who said they'd been abducted. And of course, just because they said it doesn't mean they were. I think that many of them at least were, but just because they said it, that wasn't evidence as far as science was concerned and the average person. But now this evidence is coming out, such as the NASA material. I think that there's going to be whole new chapters written in this field.
0: Would you say that intuition was a little like remote viewing?
1: Well, I'd say it was a lot like remote viewing. In fact,
0: I knew it.
1: People will often ask me, they'll say, do you use remote viewing in your daily life? And I say, well, I teach people, so it helps fund my other remote viewing related projects. So I teach people, but in terms of using it, I don't need it every day. I probably don't even need it every week. I just need it every once in a while. And they'll say, well, then what good is it to you? And I say, well, so first, I don't use remote viewing itself, but what my long experience, which is now, over 40 years now, 40 years experience with remote viewing. What it has also done for me, just not make me a good teacher of remote viewing and a good practicer of remote viewing, but it has enhanced my understanding connection with my own underlying intuition, which all of us have, but most of us ignore. But because of remote viewing, I have learned actually to pay attention and to know when it's talking to me. Now, doesn't mean I don't make mistakes still, because it's never perfect, but generally speaking, I seem to be making better decisions and actually kind of responding to things that I shouldn't ought to know how to respond to, because my intuition is informing me about what to do.
0: How did this all start for you, Paul? And let's go way back to the beginning. I mean, you were obviously very good at what you did, but who trained you? How did you get involved in this?
1: Well, I tell this story a lot, so I won't drag it out, but I had never put the words remote and viewing together. I had no idea this stuff existed. And I was stationed at Fort Meade, Maryland, that was the home of the military program, but I did not know that. And I was working in a regular Middle East analyst job as an intelligence officer. And I happened to not know this, but the Army had assigned me quarters that were literally right next door to Skip Atwater, who was the operations and training officer, and right across the street from Tom McNair, who was one of the new viewers in training. And they got to know me over time, and they thought, you know, this guy actually could be a good viewer, so we're going to recruit him. And they knocked on my door one day, and that was history. They didn't have to persuade me very hard. They introduced me to the opportunity, and I eagerly accepted it.
0: Well, you lost remote viewer Ed Dames a few months ago. There's not many of you guys left.
1: That's true. That's sad. I mean, we are getting old. Of course, Joe McMoneagle is, I don't know, I think he's maybe 10 years older than me. That puts him in his mid-80s. Dale Graff, of course, who wasn't a remote viewer, but he was a major player in the remote viewing story, starting in 1975, until he retired in 1993. He literally was the longest-serving person in the remote viewing program. Dale Graff is 92 or 93. I can't remember exactly. Hal Putoff is 93, I think. Russell Targ is about, no, Hal's just turned 90. Russell Targ's like 92. These are all, you know, legends in the field. And they're all getting up there. I'm a relative youngster at 73. So,
0: yeah, you truly are. And it's truly remarkable. Why do you think the government ended the program? Or did they?
1: Well, of course, that's a favorite question. Did they? And so that's not a simply answer. So I'll tell you how that worked. So first of all, the Stargate program was definitely ended. And it was partly, I believe, because the director of the CIA, and that the program was being given by Congress to the CIA in 1995 from the military. The director of the CIA was notoriously anti-remote viewing. I mentioned Dale Graff a minute or two ago, and Dale had been sent in to brief this guy on remote viewing. And when he found out what the topic of the briefing was, he kicked Dale out of his office, never listened to a word he had to say about it. And that was his attitude. And so when Congress tried to give the program to the CIA, the main figure at the CIA, the top leader of it, didn't want anything to do with it. And I think that played a major role in why it ended there. Okay. So I know for a fact the military services are not doing this anymore. They gave all of their remote viewing responsibilities to the Defense Intelligence Agency, and that got given to the CIA and canceled. But the NSA had a program. I know that because we knew their viewers, and I've not ever heard that they canceled it. And a whistleblower, maybe 20 years ago, when he came out of the closet, he intimated that the CIA or the NSA still had this program. Now, I don't know if that's true, but I certainly hope it is, because it would be stupid to not have this capability somewhere in the government.
0: Exactly. We'll be back with more with Paul Smith, author of Reading the Enemy's Mind, in just a moment on Coast to Coast AM.
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1: California is now going to spend nearly $2.5 billion on special education. Here's Tammy Trujillo.
2: Governor Newsom says that's an increase of 43% from last year.
3: We're doing fine with some earlier investments, but there was this gnawing understanding that we were, failing more efficiently.
2: The increase in funding brings more support for students with disabilities. It's part of the new 2026-27 state budget, which sets aside more than $128 billion for public schools. Overall, the budget continues funding for key programs like free school meals for all students, universal transitional kindergarten, and expanded child care.
1: The LAPD considering pausing its training academy ahead of the 2028 Olympics. That would allow hundreds of training officers to work on the streets and provide extra patrols. And Spencer Pratt met with President Trump in the Oval Office earlier this week. That's the latest. I'm Mark Mayfield.
0: Now, Sacramento traffic.
4: Right lane closed for utility work on northbound I-5 from north of Florin Road to north of Fruit Ridge Seamus Avenue until 5 a.m. Yolo County eastbound Highway 50, alternating lane closures from I-80 to Jefferson Boulevard until 5 for striping. Pavement work reduces lanes on eastbound 80 from the Solano County line to Mace Boulevard until 5 a.m. Reduce lanes again, Enterprise Boulevard, West Capitol Avenue to Highway 50 until 5. Westbound, full closure of the Enterprise Boulevard West Capitol Avenue slip on ramp until 5 and the loop on ramp as well, with reduced lanes from Enterprise Boulevard West Capitol Avenue to East Childs Road until 4 a.m. Traffic on the 10s every 10 minutes, mornings and afternoons, KFBK News Radio.
0: Now, Sacramento weather.
5: Through the overnight hours, mainly clear, low 57 to 61. Friday, plenty of sun, high 90 to 94. Saturday, partly sunny, hot with a high 96 to 100. And on Sunday, clouds and sun, high 94 to 98. I'm AccuWeather's Andy Robb on KFBK.

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0: Welcome back, George Norrie, along with Paul Smith, as we talk about remote viewing. Paul, you've been looking at dowsing. Explain what that is and how that's used.
1: Right. Well, dowsing is a way of finding something that's missing. People think that's what remote viewing is for, but frankly, it's kind of hard for remote viewing to do it. It's useful if you don't have any other options. But the problem with remote viewing is that it's what we call a descriptive methodology, where you can perceive and describe a setting, but you're not going to get an address or geographic coordinates or anything like that. Those don't come through in remote viewing. So what you have to do there is you have to be able to describe the location that whatever it is you're looking for, the missing person, whatever, the bank robbery loot, whatever. You have to describe the location and then hope somebody recognizes it from your description. So we ran into this problem at Fort Meade a lot because we got tasked to try and find Western hostages being held by Hezbollah in Lebanon, or narco traffickers and their contraband that they were smuggling, that kind of thing. So we had to come up with a different approach. And so we went to the ancient technique of dowsing. Dowsing is where the classical example you get of it is the old prospector out in the desert looking for water with a forked stick.
0: Right.
1: Walking across the ground, hoping the forked stick will dip down and point to where the water is. Okay. The way we used it was a bit more sophisticated than that. We used map dowsing and diagram dowsing and decisional dowsing and those kind of things. So, for example, you might have that there was maybe some narcotics being smuggled, and they were hidden on an island somewhere, and you needed to try and find them. So we would use dowsing. We'd have maybe get a map of the island or whatever, and then we'd douse the island. We use things like pendulums or L-rods, or sometimes we didn't use any instrument at all except our own hands and body, and tried to locate the contraband on the island where it had been hidden.
0: And were some better than others?
1: Yeah, I mean, that's, yes, any human skill, of course, some people are better at it than others.
0: Sure.
1: But we did have a fair amount of success at it, which, of course, skeptics don't want to accept that, but we did. One time, the example I used about narcotics being hidden on an island, yes, in fact, we did that. And we doused the island, and one of us, my late colleague, Gabriella Pettengill, actually doused the exact location of where the contraband was, and they were able to recover it.
0: It's an amazing tool, Paul, when it works, isn't it?
1: It is. It's absolutely an amazing tool. And even if it didn't work very well, which sometimes it doesn't, but even if it didn't work very well, it's still way better than nothing when you're trying to find something that's missing. So it is an important skill, and we used it a lot at Fort Meade.
0: I've used it as a lie detector. I'll get a sheet of paper and write yes up where you would nod yes, and no where you would nod no.
1: Yep.
0: And I'd write it on a piece of paper and make a circle and have somebody hold a little tiny pendulum over it in the middle.
1: Uh-huh.
0: And then I'd tune them up. I'd say something that was obviously true, and it would go yes back and forth.
1: Uh-huh.
0: Or something that was an obvious lie, it would go no back and forth. Well, I was at a party one day, and I pulled out this little thing and did it, and people were amazed at it. And this one guy said, let me try it. Just ask me questions, and let's see if it works. And he was there with his wife, and everybody was there doing their thing, and we tuned him up. We asked him some questions that everybody knew were yes and no's, and his little pendulum would turn yes and no. And then some guy in the crowd asked him a question about, have you ever had an affair on your wife? And before the guy had a chance to drop the pendulum and leave, it went yes.
1: Oh, my goodness.
0: And she saw it, and she got really upset.
1: I could imagine. Yeah, when you told me he was there with her, his wife, I could see that going south already. But that's interesting. You never told me that story before, George.
0: No, it's that's a first, but
1: Yeah, that is interesting, and it's a kind of a novel way of using it.
0: it works.
1: Yeah, it sounds quite. I may have to try that on somebody.
0: It
1: I don't know
0: works.
1: who.
0: What you do is
1: I'll find a victim.
0: you get them tuned up first with
1: Yep.
0: questions, the yes and the no. You got to have it written down on the piece of paper so
1: Yeah.
0: you can see how it works, and then start firing away at questions and see how they answer. There's something about in they're holding the pendulum with their little fingers and their
1: Yeah.
0: elbows on the table. There's something about that does it with reflexes or something.
1: Yeah. Well, of course, that's how a polygraph works, is when you get polygraphed, they ask you questions that they know the answers to, and if and they so they get a baseline of what when you're saying when you're answering truthfully, there's a certain pattern that polygraph makes, and then they have you deliberately reply falsely to some question, like do you hate pizza? And you're supposed to say yes, and then if you don't hate pizza, then that's a lie, right? And so then they establish that. So what you're talking about here seems almost like a version of that.
0: Truly remarkable.
1: Yeah.
0: Now let's talk about the UFO disclosure for a moment. You have made a big change yourself personally.
1: Well, it's an addition, of course, not a change. I've gotten now, I still am very much involved in remote viewing, but I've also gotten involved in the UFO world to some extent. Now, I'm never going to be an expert at it, at least at the standard nuts and bolts stuff. But I, of course, I'm close friends with quite a few of the big names in this. Hal Puthoff and I have been friends for decades, and Eric Davis and I have been friends for decades too. In fact, we lived very near each other when I was living in Austin. And Jacques Vallée, John Alexander, there's others I'm not blanking on right now. And I've made friends with some of the newer ones, the more recently revealed ones. So it's in a way I couldn't not get somewhat involved in the field. But in a way, I'm kind of an outsider observing as well. And so the disclosure thing is very interesting. We've been hearing about disclosure for years, too. People trying to force it, to make it happen, and having conferences and things, and nothing happens. And now all of a sudden, we're starting to get more information because certain things occurred. I'm thinking Leslie Keene and her New York Times story, and which is now legendary, and David Grush and these folks, they've really kind of started to push the envelope. But back before these latest three releases of government data, I was on in a different interview show. I was asked, "Well, what do you think this disclosure? What do you think disclosure will look like?" Because at that point, the president had promised he was going to declassify everything. If you've read the Wilson memo, you know that the president can't get them disclose everything. He's not even in that loop, whether he believes he is or not. And so, I said what I suggested was exactly what's happened. I mean, I claim to be prophetic, but it's fairly logical conclusion. So, what I said was when the claimed disclosure happens, you'll see that it'll come in bits and pieces, and you'll see that it's been collected from a whole bunch of different agencies. It's kind of a eclectic bunch of information. And it won't actually ultimately reveal anything that people want to see, right? And that's pretty much exactly how it unfolded from that point on. You get the very first tranche of declassified and released documents. Had some interesting things in it, but they didn't have no real information. It was, puzzling photos and stuff like that, reports, eyewitness reports of things that they saw, those kinds of things. And there wasn't really any punch there. I mean, every once in a while, something really juicy might come up. But what people are looking for that want disclosure, the ones who are really pushing for it, what they want is the government to give them big binders of all of the information arranged chronologically with indexes and all that stuff and just hand that to them.
0: That's not going to happen.
1: Every piece of information at all. And they're not going to get that.
0: Do you you train people with remote viewing now, don't you?
1: Yes.
0: How can you teach somebody? How do you do it?
1: Well, you get a big whip. And I'm just kidding. Well, I guess the most general thing to say here is you teach them the principles, you explain to them how it's supposed to work, and then you put them in a setting where if they get anything at all, it has to be remote viewing that produces it, right? If they get anything accurate at all. So when I mean that, you set them down in a room, you give them what I call a tasking number. A tasking number is like a ready, set, go, launches them into the session. And then there's a target, but they don't know what the target is. And they don't even get to know what the target is until after everything's done. And so they have to then follow the principles they were taught. And now comes the trial and error part where they get some things right, they get some things wrong. When that session is over, then they get to see the feedback. Then they learn, you know, what it's like to be right and wrong. Then they get another session, they get another target, and they go through this process multiple times until they become ultimately, hopefully, expert at the process.
0: Paul, your latest book is called The Essential Guide to Remote Viewing, and it's being well received.
1: Yes. Yes, it is. I've got a lot of good Amazon reviews on it. I've had a lot of people come up to me and say, that book was awesome. I learned so much from that book. And what the book is, it's aimed at three different audiences. The first one is somebody who's just now learned about remote viewing, doesn't really have a good idea what it is. This book is meant to explain remote viewing. It talks about the science behind it. It talks about how it works as far as we know. It talks about how you learn it. It gives you, there's two or three chapters on actually doing it yourself. It talks about the skeptical arguments against it and how to contradict those things. And ultimately it's aimed at people who want to learn about it, but don't have a good place to go to learn the basics. And so that's what this book does. But it's also for people who know how to remote view already, and they have family and friends that think they're crazy, right?
0: That's right.
1: And so this book serves a thing. They can give it to their family or their friends who are really doubtful about this remote viewing stuff they're involved in. And this is a no-nonsense book. I don't talk about ETs or aliens in it. I talk about pure remote viewing from a scientific perspective. And so that helps them. That helps the person who's involved in remote viewing, helps get their family and friends on board to at least accept that what they're doing isn't crazy like they thought it was.
0: Well, there's no question remote viewing is used a lot for present tense searches and things like that.
1: Mm-hmm.
0: But can it go back into time or into the future?
1: The answer to that is yes to both, but, okay, going back into the past is essentially as easy. I'm going to put easy in quotation marks here because it's not easy, right? But going back in the past is as easy as remote viewing present time targets. Going into the future is tougher, okay? And it doesn't have nearly the success that present time and past time has. And the reason is because the future doesn't exist. I know there's people who believe in the block universe where they think time is just one long stretch of a fixed object and we're just points of perception moving along it. I know people believe that. The remote viewing evidence indicates that's not true because where you might be, 70% successful present and past, that drops off to, I don't know, this kind of hand-wavy, but maybe around 5% success remote viewing the future. Okay. But there's plenty of evidence that we've been able to do both. I had a particularly spectacular case, which I think I probably told on this show, but it was years ago. It was when I remote viewed an attack on a U.S. warship in 1987, 50 hours before it happened. And that's also documented that that remote viewing session actually happened when I said it did, when I did it.
0: That was remarkable too, Paul.
1: It was, but a lot of other attempts at remote viewing in the future have not worked very well, right? Just occasionally you hit a home run on it. So maybe I should tell you about my earliest, the one that I went farthest back in the past.
0: Let's do that after the break, okay?
1: Sounds good. Sounds
0: Paul Smith is with us, talking about remote viewing. We're going to take calls with Paul next hour as well here on Coast to Coast. A couple of his books include Reading the Enemy's Mind and The Essential Guide to Remote Viewing. And he does train people in remote viewing. It's called Remote Perception. It's a home study remote viewing course, and it is a dandy. Back in a moment with your calls and Paul Smith on Coast to Coast AM.
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10: From ABC News, I'm Sherry Preston. The U.S. and Iran said to be continuing technical talks on a nuclear program and possible ceasefire amid renewed airstrikes all week long.
11: On the final day of a six-day funeral for former Iranian Supreme Leader Ayatollah Khamenei, who was killed in a joint U.S.-Israeli airstrike at the start of the war, massive crowds of mourners filled the streets. Some chanting threats against the president while carrying banners reading, "We will kill Trump." The Wall Street Journal reporting, Israel recently shared intelligence with the U.S. about a new Iranian plot to assassinate President Trump.
10: ABC's Karen Waugh in Washington. The Harris County, Texas District Attorney's Office says it will investigate the ICE-involved shooting of a man in Houston who was Homeland Security now saying he was not the target of agents who pulled him over.
12: A Homeland Security official saying 52-year-old Lorenzo Salgado Araujo resembled the target, and officers then initiated the vehicle stop. ICE has said he didn't follow verbal commands and tried to run over an officer. Agents firing in what ICE says was self-defense, hitting him. He later died in the hospital.
10: ABC's Lana Moise, Salgado's family disputes that version of events. It could be another record-breaking hot, hot, hot weekend, says ABC meteorologist Jeff Smith.
13: An extreme heat dome forming, and that means possibly record-breaking temperatures. Billings, Montana, if it gets up to 110 on Sunday, that would actually be your all-time record high. Meanwhile, the heat continues in a big way. Las Vegas, Palm Springs, Phoenix, heat warnings in effect in those areas from California all the way up to Montana.
10: The heat also blanketing Europe. At least 12 people have died in a wildfire in southern Spain. That parasitic outbreak growing in states across the country. The cyclosporiasis bug has infected over 1,200 people in Michigan alone. Health officials continue trying to identify the source. It can take weeks for symptoms to appear. 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
14: L.A. Unified may be going bankrupt and the county is ready to take over. Here's Jason Campadonia.
15: By 2027, the second largest school district in the country may be $230 million in the hole. L.A. County has appointed a fiscal expert and given the district 45 days to figure things out before the county takes over control. Los Angeles County Board of Education sent a statement to LAUSD officials saying, bowing to pressure from massive union contracts was a mistake made knowing that they couldn't afford it. The LAUSD superintendent tells the L.A. Times that there's no need for parents to be alarmed.
14: Families in the OC concerned after several children in the area were diagnosed with the same rare form of cancer. Six children in Ladera Ranch have been diagnosed with Ewing sarcoma.
2: And a resident of Fremont, Jeffrey Ying, has been sentenced for stealing rare Chinese manuscripts from the UCLA library system. That's the latest. I'm Mark Mayfield.
9: Now, Sacramento traffic.
16: Eastbound 50, reduced lanes overnight between Sunrise Boulevard and Hazel Avenue until 6. The eastbound 50 East Bidwell Street off-ramp is closed until 6. And reduced lanes until 6, Placerville Road to the El Dorado County line. Overnight on Highway 99, alternating lane closures north and southbound, Arno Road to Dillard Road until 5 a.m., and the northbound 99-50 westbound connector ramp closed until 4 a.m. Sweeper trucks on Cap City Freeway tonight, north and southbound from Highway 50 to I-80 until 5:30, and the southbound Cap City Freeway to westbound 50 connector ramp is closed until 5. Traffic on the 10s every 10 minutes, mornings and afternoons, KFBK News Radio, 93.1 FM, 1530 a.m.
9: Now, Sacramento weather.
17: Clear overnight, low 57 to 61. Friday, plenty of sun, high 90 to 94. Saturday, partly sunny, hot, high 96 to 100. And Sunday's high 94 to 98 with clouds and sun. I'm AccuWeather's Andy Robb on KFBK.
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2: The power of remote viewing will take your calls this hour with Paul Smith right here on Coast to Coast AM. Researchers discovered an exposed database containing roughly, get this, 24 billion records with users' names, email addresses, plain text passwords, and login URLs. 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

0: And welcome back, George Norrie, along with Paul Smith. Paul's website is linked up at coasttocoastam.com. Paul, in a few weeks, Joe McMonagle is going to be our guest. He's still doing his thing.
1: That is awesome. You know, over the years, he's had a lot of health challenges, mostly with his back. And he's not always been as active as he'd like to be, I'm sure. And the fact that he's going to be on with you, that's amazing, especially since, so I'm in the time zone right next door, right,
0: yeah,
1: to you guys. But he's on the East Coast. So it's going to be pretty late at night, early in the morning for him. That'll be interesting.
0: The wee hours for him. And he was one of the original ones with you guys, wasn't he?
1: Yes, he was actually in the program before I was. He joined up late 1978 and retired from the Army in 1984, spring of 1984. So I joined on to the program on the 1st of September in 1983. So we overlapped for almost a year, and I got to know him really well. We had a lot of interesting conversations, lots of fun interaction. He was a great guy.
0: What did you think of Ingo Swann's work?
1: Well, I think it was wonderful. I mean, thanks to him, I'm even in this field, right? And of course, Ingo was the one that created remote viewing in the first place. The very first remote viewing protocol was Ingo Swann, and he coined the name. He's the one that came up with the remote viewing as the label for it. That was way back, even before it was a government program. And, you know, he guy's brilliant. He really was brilliant. His bachelor's degree was split major between biology and art. And he was, when I knew him, he was in New York. He got there in the 60s. In fact, he had some pretty funny stories to tell about Andy Warhol and other famous people in New York that he associated with at the time. You know, he's just very committed to understanding our consciousness, how consciousness works, and how to apply it. And I often talk about applied consciousness, and that's literally what we do with remote viewing. And he was the pioneer. He was the

0: He was the father of remote viewing.
1: How concerned were we, Paul, at the time of the Soviets doing this?
0: Yeah, that's an interesting thing. Really, the catalyst that got the U.S. military and the intelligence world into this whole remote viewing business was the fact that the Russians, or Soviets are kind of isomorphic, the fact that the Russians were spending literally hundreds of millions of dollars on what we would call paranormal research. Now, think about this order of magnitude. The U.S. government gets attacked by skeptics. They say, what? You spent $20 million researching the paranormal? What a waste of taxpayer money. The Russians were spending 10 times that in this research. And so you can imagine the CIA and other agencies would be concerned about that. Their job is to anticipate threats and warn our decision makers about them before they become serious threats. So here are the Russians spending hundreds of millions of dollars, and these not rubles, but dollars, on this kind of research.
1: And they're obviously they must have been making headway, right?
0: Well, presumably. I mean, of course, they of course are notorious for keeping things very close to their vest, you know, and not revealing their secrets. Right. Now, we had a pretty robust intelligence collection program, but they had an equally robust counterintelligence program. So, but that was, you know, the CIA had to find that out, and that's what led to the find out if they were what they were doing is was successful or not. And so that led to our program that ultimately became Stargate.
1: Let's go to the phones. We're lining up for you, Paul. Let's start with James in Wisconsin, first-time caller. Hey, James, welcome.
2: Hello.
0: Hey, James.
2: Hi. I'm wondering, have you seen Jesus? Has he returned? And I'm wondering why.
1: I don't know if anybody's remote viewed Jesus. What do you think, Paul?
0: Well, a couple of people claim to have remote viewed Jesus, right? I think Ed Dames claimed to do it. Lynn Buchanan claims he did it. Of course, there's no evidence for it, right? Would be a very hard thing to prove, but they said they did. And as far as has he returned, I don't think so. I don't have any evidence to think he has. In fact, in the New Testament, it sounds like if he returns, everybody's going to know it. There won't be a question about it. I don't know what the why refers to, what part of the question the why referred to. So,
1: well, he wanted to know if he had already come back.
0: Yeah, and I answered that. As far as I know, no. And in fact, if you believe scripture is telling you the truth, then we would all know if he had come back. Right.
1: How has religion handled remote viewing, UFOs?
0: Well, that kind of depends on the religion, doesn't it? So the Catholics, actually fairly recently, the last two popes, I think, have been pretty accepting of the possibility of extraterrestrial intelligent life on other planets. And I think that they kind of see the handwriting on the wall and think, which is a scriptural reference in itself, it just occurs to me, the handwriting on the wall. Anyway, I think they see that they need to get ahead of whatever is going to happen here and be prepared to incorporate this idea of extraterrestrial intelligence into their theology. Otherwise, they're going to be in trouble. I like to, so I'm an active Mormon, member of the Church of Jesus Christ of Latter-day Saints, mm-hmm. or LDS Church. Mormons is the nickname. And Mormons actually deal with this better probably than most, because as a point of doctrine, we believe that God actually has populated other worlds with intelligent beings. So the first part of this, we don't have an issue with. Whether or not they're coming to visit or not, then different Mormons have different opinions about that. We don't have any particular doctrine on that. My bigger experience here is with the remote viewing and talking to other Mormons about remote viewing. And I find that they're actually pretty open to the idea, as long as you know how to approach it. You know, you have to know how to the right words to use so that they don't panic, right? But they tend to be more welcoming to the idea of remote viewing than some other Christian denominations are. Evangelicals have a reputation of being quite rejectionist about this stuff. They all think it's the work of the devil or demons or whatever. But not all of them. I've come across a few who are probably just pretty open to this kind of stuff. You get into the Eastern religions, some of them have no issues at all with it. Some of them probably don't even think about it. Some of them, Buddhism has some elements that could be described as remote viewing. So it's a very broad thing to wonder how different religions are going to react, for example, to a full disclosure, if that ever happens, or how they react to this ESP kind of stuff.
1: I bet other ET civilizations are trying to wonder what God is and how this started too.
0: Well, you'd think so. There are some folks who don't think ETs even have any thoughts about God, right?
1: I bet they do. I bet they do.
0: Well, I think, yeah, and there's some interesting science fiction stories about that, about, ETs and their relation to religion and that kind of thing. So
1: let's go to Ruth in Maryland. Welcome to the program. Hi, Ruth.
3: Hi, Paul. And I'm George and Paul. Thank you so much for taking my call.
0: You're welcome. So tell me, where in Maryland do you live? What town?
3: Oh, I'm in southern Maryland in St. Mary's County, and this is the mother county of it all.
0: Okay.
3: I was born in Baltimore, and I've been to Fort Belvoir before. I used to sell newspapers on Fort Belvoir when I was...
0: Well, there you go. I lived for 7 years on Fort Meade, and then I lived another 7 years in Laurel. And I've been down to St. Mary's.
3: I meant Fort Meade. I was born in Baltimore, so I've been on just about all the forts in Northern Virginia with the newspapers.
0: Yeah.
3: But Fort Belvoir, I used to go on to Fort Belvoir a lot. I lived in Northern Virginia for a while too, so I was on Fort Belvoir a lot. But I hope you're feeling better soon, and I hope you heal quick, Paul.
0: Thank you. I tend to, so I've got my fingers crossed.
3: Okay, what I want to talk to you about is I have a question for you. Okay, when I was 15 years old, I was placed in the Scientology. And I was young. I wasn't in there that long, maybe about 6 months to a year. The boss at our newspaper, he put us in there, I don't know. The people that were really high up in the Scientology that claimed to be clear with, they quote, it's clear.
0: Right.
3: They claimed that they could leave their bodies and go into different rooms and spy on people. And actually, Cornelius told me this was called bi-location. And I was just wondering, is this a form of remote viewing that they were doing?
0: Thank you. You bet. Interesting question. Out of body is different than remote viewing. They're probably related. Right, they're probably related, but the experience is significantly different. I wouldn't say it's the same as remote viewing. But now, what's interesting here is that that some of the major figures in the remote viewing story were also for a while in Scientology. Hal Puthoff and Inigo Swann both were Scientologists until they both left the religion. They had some real problems with some of the things that Scientologists were doing. Ed May was a Scientologist for a while. There are these rumors that go around that the remote viewing thing was inspired by some of the things that Scientologists did. I've talked to Hal about this and Ingo both, and both of them denied that that was the case, that they were very adamant that remote viewing was its own thing and didn't come out of Scientology per se. So, interesting connection, maybe some sort of connection, but notoriously Scientologists are secretive about some of their things. And so I don't know, how far you could take that whole notion.
1: Next up, Mark, Roseville, California, west of the Rockies. Mark, go ahead.
4: Yeah, George, Paul. Paul?
0: Howdy.
4: Yeah. When you do remote viewing, for like example, they had a remote viewer at Skinwalker Ranch, Utah.
0: Yeah.
4: And he was under an NDA, non-disclosure agreement. Like,
0: yep.
4: When you do remote viewing, are you usually under NDAs?
0: When you do it for for hire, or when you do it, you know, like as a operational project, real world project, very often you do have an NDA. There are a number of reasons for that. One is that sometimes the people you're doing the NDA for don't want anybody to know that they've got a remote viewer involved, whether they may be afraid of being ridiculed, made fun of, or they may be afraid of maybe somebody else using a remote viewer against them. I don't know. But other times it's because, in addition to whatever you're doing the remote viewing on, there are additional things, ancillary things, that you would have be privy to, you'd get information about that is very proprietary or something. So they don't want you spilling the beans about anything you learn in working with them. So there are a number of reasons, but yes, very often an NDA is one of the requirements.
1: Paul, did you ever think remote viewing would become your profession?
0: No. No, not until 1997. And even then, I wasn't sure how long it would be my profession. I'm not very good at prophesying my own future, I guess. Of course, when I was in the remote viewing program, it was all, you know, SAP. People know what SAPs are these days, Special Access Project. And only a small number of people were allowed to know anything. And it was under a very tight security umbrella and all that. And there was no indication that it would ever be declassified. And so we pretty much were resigned to the idea that once we left the program and went on to somewhere else in the Army or retired, that we would not be able to talk about that ever the rest of our lives. It was a bit of a surprise when, towards the end of my career, just before I retired, all of a sudden, here it is on Nightline with Ted Koppel talking about it, with one of the with a former director of the CIA and a customs officer, and so and my buddies Dale Graff, Joe McMoneagle, Ed May. You know, that was almost as shocking to me as it probably was to the rest of the country, but for different reasons, right? I had never expected that to come out, and yet it did. And so then they declassified it. And when I retired, from the Army, you know, all my buddies or my Air Force buddies are out flying airliners, and some of my Army buddies are executives in corporations and stuff, and some of them are into law enforcement and all that. I didn't know what I was going to do. My wife wanted me to get a job with one of the three-letter agencies because of the job security, right? I did not want to do that, but I went through the I got the suit, I got the resume, and I got turned down by the NSA, and I didn't try again. And then all this stuff happened, and I decided I was going to start teaching it. And that has proven to be very successful over the years.
1: Let's go to Michael in Burbank, California. Welcome to the program, Michael.
5: Thank you. Excuse me. I was going to ask you, does the government still have remote viewing teams in the military to see what's going on, or no?
1: Not that we know of, but what do you think, Paul?
0: Yeah, I think I mentioned this earlier. The only place there might be a remote viewing program is at NSA. And I certainly hope there's one there, because I like to think that the government still has access to this capability rather than having gotten rid of it altogether. Now, obviously, we don't need it as much as we did during the Cold War, because our surveillance capabilities have increased so much with the autonomous drones and the very high acuity satellite photography and all that. We can do lots of things that they had to use remote viewers to try and do back then. There are still things, though, that no amount of technology or no amount of human intelligence are going to solve. And in that case, I hope somebody is still doing remote viewing in the government. And I think NSA probably is.
1: Probably, or you're not sure?
0: I'm not sure. I don't have any hard evidence. I've not ever been read in on that program, you know, since they got out or anything like that. So I'm not sure there is, but I hope there is. And I think there's a fairly good likelihood there might be.
1: But it wouldn't surprise you, would it?
0: Would not surprise me, no.
1: Paul, where do we get your books?
0: On Amazon these days, and which is, of course, the easiest place for anybody to get a book these days. My first book is now only in Kindle. It's no longer in hard copy. But my second book, My Essential Guide to Remote Viewing, is easily available on Amazon.
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1: California is now going to spend nearly $2.5 billion on special education. Here's Tammy Trujillo.
2: Governor Newsom says that's an increase of 43% from last year.
3: We're doing fine with some earlier investments, but there was this gnawing understanding that we were, failing more efficiently.
2: The increase in funding brings more support for students with disabilities. It's part of the new 2026-27 state budget, which sets aside more than $128 billion for public schools. Overall, the budget continues funding for key programs like free school meals for all students, universal transitional kindergarten, and expanded child care.
1: The LAPD considering pausing its training academy ahead of the 2028 Olympics. That would allow hundreds of training officers to work on the streets and provide extra patrols. And Spencer Pratt met with President Trump in the Oval Office earlier this week. That's the latest. I'm Mark Mayfield.
0: Now, Sacramento traffic.
4: Overnight work fix 50 project eastbound with reduced lanes from the Yolo County line to Mayhew Road until 6 a.m. Ramps closed until 6. Eastbound 50 15th Street slip off ramp. The 16th Street slip on ramp. The 26th Street slip on ramp. The Stockton Boulevard slip on ramp. And the 59th Street slip off ramp. Westbound 50 reduced lanes from Mayhew Road to the Cap City 99 connector until 6 and the connector to the Yolo County line until 5. Close until 6, the Howe Avenue loop on ramp, Hornet Drive slip on ramp, and 65th Street slip off ramp. And the westbound 50 connector to southbound 99 closed until 5. Traffic on the 10s every 10 minutes, mornings and afternoons, KFBK News Radio, 93.1 FM, 1530 AM.
0: Now, Sacramento weather.
5: Through the overnight hours, mainly clear, low 57 to 61. Friday, plenty of sun, high 90 to 94. Saturday, partly sunny, hot with a high 96 to 100. And on Sunday, clouds and sun, high 94 to 98. I'm AccuWeather's Andy Robb on KFBK.
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0: And welcome back, George Norrie. Our final segment with Paul Smith, the remote viewer, taking your calls. Paul, you've done a great job in this field. What has been the most astounding thing you've remote viewed?
1: Well, I'm not sure I could tell you the most astounding thing. I could tell you a couple of astounding things.
0: All right.
1: And the reason, of course, is that they're all of them are different, right? And so, yeah. So I mentioned the attack on the U.S. Stark, the ship that was attacked in the Persian Gulf. And I had remote viewed that 50 hours before it actually happened. In very precise detail. That was quite astounding. But I'll tell another story here briefly that I had, I think I told here too many years ago, and that's remote viewing the dark side of the moon with Ingo Swann.
0: Right. He wrote his book Penetration based on that, didn't he?
1: Some of it, yeah, some of it. But actually what we did, I don't think he put in the book because I think the information was proprietary to someone who commissioned it. That is no longer relevant, so I can talk about it. One day, this would have been mid-1990s, I get a call from Ingo Swann. He said, "Hey, Paul, would you like to do a remote viewing project with me?" And I was still in the Army at the time, but that wasn't relevant here because I wasn't in Stargate anymore.
0: Right.
1: It was, yeah. And I said, well, sure. I mean, I'd be silly not to do that. You know, if Ingo's going to ask me to, I'd absolutely going to do it. And he said, okay, well, I'll send you some coordinates. And he did, and they looked like normal geographical coordinates to me. And we'd used those a fair amount at Fort Meade before we came up with what I'm calling tasking numbers these days. That's a whole story in itself, so I won't put you to sleep with that. So I got these coordinates, and I worked them. And I found out later they were lunar coordinates. In fact, I found out halfway through that session they were lunar coordinates because I'm coming out of this very bleak and empty landscape.
0: And you weren't sure it was the moon at that moment.
1: I had no idea it was the moon when I started. So he didn't tell me that up front. He wanted me not to be front loaded, which is the proper approach. You don't, if you're a good viewer, you don't want to know what the target is because it just messes up the process.
0: Right.
1: So anyway, so I'm finding myself in this bleak, barren environment. And I just sort of realized I was having a hard time breathing. Right at the target, I realized that I on the horizon was kind of close. There were these kind of jagged mountain kind of looking things, and at that point, I realized I wasn't in Kansas anymore. I figured I must be on the moon. Anyway, I went on with the session and reported a bunch of interesting things. But the most interesting thing was what came at the end of the session.
0: Uh-huh.
1: So I had found this kind of cavity in one of the rock walls that were there. And earlier I perceived that it led to a massive underground chamber that was partly engineered. The chamber was partially natural, but some intelligent entity had come in and engineered it and made it more the way they needed it to be. Okay. So I picked up on that. And then I picked up on this thing and it was kind of living on the moon. It seemed a little improbable, but it was coming in and out of this cavern and it knew I was there and it was reluctant to come out. And finally it did. And when it did, my perception of it was that it looked a lot like a manta ray, except it was a machine. But it was a little different than your standard machine. It was like it was consciously aware that I was there. And it kind of felt like it was part biological and part artificial. Now, I have to point out that this session was done long before what was it? The one Stargate series where they had these ships that were part biology and part machine, and Babylon. I'm sorry, not Babylon. What's the one about the humans migrating through space to escape the? I'm totally blanking on the name of that series. But anyway, that series had Battlestar Galactica. Battlestar Galactica had these also. The new series had these spaceships that were part biology and part machine.
0: Right.
1: So this perception I had was before those things were ever really, you know, the public even knew about those things. And it was kind of angry at me. It was like it was frustrated because it knew I was there, and it also was not able to do anything about it because that would take it away from what it was supposed to be doing, which was sailing up into the dark lunar sky and going off somewhere. So that was very bizarre. I told that story in great detail at one of my talks at one of the Contact in the Deserts I've presented at. And people were quite astonished by it. But that's probably is up there with describing the attack on the Stark on the
0: USS
1: Stark.
0: That's a great story, Paul.
1: It was amazing. It really was.
0: Go to final callers. Alexandria, Louisiana. Cornelius is with us. Hello there, Mr. White.
2: Hey, Paul and George. And George,
1: hello.
2: I got to tell you this one thing. That birthday shout out to that little 6-year-old boy. I bet you she's jumping up and down about that, George.
0: I know her dad was excited about that.
2: Oh yeah. You just make us feel like family, George, and I just want to thank you for that. Paul, that was
1: yes.
2: Babylon 5 with the, they were half machine and entities. Babylon 5 was the thing you were trying to think of.
1: Well, that might have been another one. I never watched Babylon 5, but I'm pretty sure Battlestar Galactica, the new version, not the old version, but the new version, had those two. I maybe I'm wrong. I'll have to research that to make sure if I'm wrong, I don't tell it wrong again.
2: That's all right, Paul. And we served in the military. I was in as a military police officer. I was at Fort McClellan. And thank you for recognizing Ruthie, George. My question for you, Ed Danes had remote viewed Hell, and he also remote viewed the Antichrist, and supposedly around the 2030s, the Antichrist should be coming about. I heard James asking about Christ. So have you remote viewed any of that, and do you think AI is the Antichrist intelligence or the alien intelligence? God bless you, George, and God bless America.
1: So those are interesting questions. I have not remote viewed the Antichrist. I don't think I would want to do that. And the problem is, I think people who have done that usually do it front loaded. And so if you're front loaded, it's hard to know whether what you're getting is actually correct or whether it's something your left brain is making up. That's the reason you don't want to be don't want to know what the target is to start with, because your left brain will get in the way and start making stuff up. So, yeah, and I haven't done it, and I'm not quite sure how reliable I think these reports are of others who've remote viewed Antichrist, Jesus, a lot of these religiously related kinds of things. Now, do I think AI is the Antichrist? I think that all depends on how you use it, right? It can be used for good. It's kind of like the internet itself, right? The internet was introduced as this massively beneficial thing. And yet look at all the terrible things that get done with the internet as well. Scams of old people, child pornography, all of this bad stuff, along with the good stuff. And I think AI will have that same effect. Now, I'm also a little bit worried that if you ever do get an autonomous AI that can actually think for itself, that could be very dangerous. I mean, this goes back to the Terminator movies, right?
0: Space Odyssey, HAL.
1: Yeah, or HAL. Yeah, that's right. So, you know, I'm worried about AI, but not so much from that it might turn out to be the Antichrist. But then there's also the final point to make is that there's more than one Antichrist. I mean, there is a capital Antichrist, But there's a bunch of smaller antichrists involved in trying to disrupt God's plan, if you will, you know, whatever. So,
0: can you get hurt, Paul, remote viewing?
1: I don't think you can. Now, there are people who said that remote viewing can make you go crazy. I don't believe that remote viewing itself would do that. But I think people who have a propensity, who maybe have some mental instability or whatever, remote viewing could be a trigger to that, right? So if you're mentally healthy, I don't think it's an issue. If you have some mental disability, it might be problematic. It might be a catalyst of sorts.
0: Let's go to Lewis in Pennsylvania. Welcome to the show, Lewis. Go ahead.
3: Hello, George. Thank you for taking my call. I have a comment and a question for Paul to listen off the air.
0: Sure.
3: Yeah, we live in the most remarkable country. We can predict the future. We know the president perfectly, but the past keeps on changing every day. In the early 80s, I recall if the man was the Army or Air Force. A general got kidnapped by the Red Brigade.
1: Yes.
3: Supposedly, remote viewers of the Stargate program located him, and he got rescued. Now,
1: yeah.
3: would the department heads, if that is true, why were the department heads so dismissive to cancel the Stargate program and all of its succeeds?
1: Yeah.
3: Okay, thank you, George.
1: And thank you. That was some excellent questions there. So first off, it actually wasn't true exactly. The general, and of course I'm forgetting his name too. It's late at night and I'm still working on East Coast time for my trip to North Carolina. So the general was actually located through other intelligence collection means. Where remote viewing fits in is that before the general was located, Joe McMonigal accurately described the circumstances in which he was being held. And in addition to that, he actually named the correct city where the general was being held in Italy. Okay, but before that information could be provided,
0: James Dozier, wasn't it?
1: Dozier, that's his name. Thank you. It was Dozier, yeah. But some other intelligence source actually pinpointed where Dozier was before the remote viewing data could be produced. Now, there's still an upside here is because then they were able to, and this was, I mentioned Dale Graff earlier in the show. Dale was the one that was managing this from a remote viewing perspective. So he was able to actually go to Italy and compare the data that Joe McMonigal had produced with the actual circumstances on the ground, and it was highly accurate. It was highly accurate.
0: Was it a money grab? Is that what they wanted?
1: No, these guys were
0: terrorists.
1: They're terrorists, yeah. Seemed like there was another part to that question, and I've forgotten what it was now.
0: Let's go to Sue in North Carolina. Go ahead, Sue.
4: Yes, hello. Excellent guest.
0: He is.
4: Yes, hi. I had a question about remote viewing. I know it's real. I've done it myself. But can you be, say with disclosure as the subject, there will be, you know, a lot of fear. People are going to be really scared as to what to expect. Can you, in the remote viewing for disclosure, can you be, you know, specific? In other words, are we going to, you know, see little, you know, friendly little ETs or predator aliens? You know what I'm getting at? In other words.
1: Yeah, I know. In principle, you can with remote viewing. The problem is there wouldn't be any way of verifying whether you got it right or not until there was disclosure. That's often the problem with these kind of situations where remote viewing can do the task, but you can't check to see if it got it right because remote viewing isn't perfect. I know some of my earlier colleagues claimed you know, a really good remote viewer is right 100% of the time. That's not true. It's never been true. There are times individual sessions might be 100% correct, but overall there's a lot of false positives. Okay. So being able to verify the information is very useful, right? And it's hard to do with an ET task like that. because you usually won't find it out until afterwards anyway, right? So, yeah, that's problematic.
0: Paul, keep in touch with us and let us know your progress on whatever you do, okay?
1: Yeah, I'll actually have a new book to talk about in a few months. So,
0: all right, give Tom a call and let's get you booked, okay? Paul Smith, a remote viewer. Up next, Michelle Clare joins us as we talk about angelic intuition and the afterlife on Coast to Coast.
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0: 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In this edition, Monica Tam, head of brand media for DoorDash, talks about audio's connection to daily rituals.
1: Audio plays a really important role. 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In all of those moments, which are like usually a screen-free environment, you've got actually a very attentive consumer and you have an opportunity to actually influence a decision that they might be doing in the next moment.
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9: From ABC News. Sherry Preston. The Harris County Prosecutor's Office in Houston launching its own investigation into the ICE-involved fatal shooting of an undocumented immigrant who had been living in the U.S. for more than 30 years. That probe, separate from the one Homeland Security is conducting, says ABC's Jim Ryan.
10: After meeting with the family of Lorenzo Salgado Araujo, Harris County District Attorney Sean Teer says his office is looking into the possibility that the ICE agents who killed the 52-year-old committed state crimes, including murder. He tells Houston Public Media.
11: We are going to investigate it, and if someone committed that crime, you don't get to hide behind a badge.
10: Teer says he's at a disadvantage because DHS has control over the evidence. ICE says its agents acted in self-defense after Salgado Araujo tried to run them over in his van. Jim Ryan, ABC News.
9: A wildfire in Spain has killed at least a dozen people, making it one of the deadliest on record there. Soaring temperatures once again gripping much of the country. There could be more record-breaking heat in this country as well over the weekend. The U.S. and Iran said to be still working on technical negotiations over Iran's nuclear program. However, says ABC's Karen Hua,
12: tensions remain high in the Middle East. The U.S. now expanding its targets beyond military sites, striking a railroad bridge that Iran says it quickly repaired. Iran responded with its own wave of missiles and explosive drones, targeting U.S. forces across the region, including Bahrain, Kuwait, and Jordan.
9: A nominating convention for the Democrats' next Senate candidate in Maine will begin on Monday. Now that Graham Plattner has pulled his name off the ballot, this man in Portland says he's not sure who to consider next.
13: I don't know. Yeah, I don't like Susan Collins. I don't like the baggage she carries. But I don't know.
9: A former girlfriend accusing Plattner of sexual assault, which he denies, along with other allegations that have surfaced in recent days. 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
14: L.A. Unified may be going bankrupt and the county is ready to take over. Here's Jason Campadonia.
15: By 2027, the second largest school district in the country may be $230 million in the hole. L.A. County has appointed a fiscal expert and given the district 45 days to figure things out before the county takes over control. Los Angeles County Board of Education sent a statement to LAUSD officials saying, bowing to pressure from massive union contracts was a mistake made knowing that they couldn't afford it. The LAUSD superintendent tells the L.A. Times that there's no need for parents to be alarmed.
14: Families in the OC concerned after several children in the area were diagnosed with the same rare form of cancer. Six children in Ladera Ranch have been diagnosed with Ewing sarcoma.
6: And a resident of Fremont, Jeffrey Ying, has been sentenced for stealing rare Chinese manuscripts from the UCLA library system. That's the latest. I'm Mark Mayfield.
7: Now, Sacramento traffic.
8: Right lane closed for utility work on northbound I-5 from north of Florin Road to north of Fruit Ridge Seamus Avenue until 5 a.m. Yolo County eastbound Highway 50, alternating lane closures from I-80 to Jefferson Boulevard until 5 for striping. Pavement work reduces lanes on eastbound 80 from the Solano County line to Mace Boulevard until 5 a.m. Reduced lanes again, Enterprise Boulevard, West Capitol Avenue to Highway 50 until 5. Westbound, full closure of the Enterprise Boulevard, West Capitol Avenue slip on-ramp until 5 and the loop on-ramp as well, with reduced lanes from Enterprise Boulevard, West Capitol Avenue to East Childs Road until 4 a.m. Traffic on the 10s every 10 minutes, mornings and afternoons, KFBK News Radio.
7: Now, Sacramento weather.
16: Clear overnight, low 57 to 61. Friday, plenty of sun, high 90 to 94. Saturday, partly sunny, hot, high 96 to 100. And Sunday's high 94 to 98 with clouds and sun. I'm AccuWeather's Andy Robb on KFBK.
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23: Tehran targets Trump. Good morning, I'm Gordon Deal, along with Nicole Murray on this Friday, July 10th. Glad you could be with us. Here's what we have for you this hour.
24: Reports say Israel warned the U.S. about Iran hatching a fresh assassination plot for President Trump.
23: Officials say the Mexican man killed by a federal agent in Houston was not the focus of an ICE operation.
24: With Democrats hoping to make inroads in the Senate, the party is split over how to replace candidate Graham Plattner in Maine.
23: And how did online job descriptions suddenly become paragraphs long?
25: It is true. These job descriptions are getting longer. They're job titles are getting longer by word. Character count of job descriptions is going up. The number of skills required, and then there's skills preferred, the requirements that people want. There's so many more bullet points.
23: Amanda Hoover at Business Insider on job descriptions becoming longer than receipts from CVS. Multiple outlets say Israel has warned the U.S. about a fresh Iranian plan to kill President Trump. The Wall Street Journal was first to report it. We get more from this morning's Dom Savino.
26: Iran for years has vowed openly to retaliate against Trump for the assassination of Qasem Soleimani, who was a top general in the Islamic Revolutionary Guard Corps. He was taken out in Trump's first term. At the recent NATO summit in Turkey's capital, the president alluded to threats to his life, saying, quote, "They want to take out the U.S. leader, me." Over the weekend, crowds of Iranians called for Trump's death during funeral proceedings for the slain supreme leader, Ayatollah Ali Khamenei, who was killed at the start of the war. Gordon?
0: Thank you, Dom. CNN cites a source saying the Israeli report could be an effort to sway Trump's decision-making as he weighs whether to intensify American military action against Iran. Homeland Security says a Mexican man living in the U.S. illegally who was fatally shot by an Immigration and Customs Enforcement agent was not the person the feds had been targeting in Houston. Authorities say the man, Lorenzo Araujo, was fatally shot by an ICE agent after allegedly trying to run over that agent. Federal officers had been looking for a Guatemalan man who they believed was in the passenger seat of a van being driven by Araujo. Araujo's son, also Lorenzo, said his father was a home builder who had lived in the U.S. for more than 35 years and was in the process of obtaining a work permit.
1: Undocumented people live in

0: constant fear of getting picked up by any law enforcement agency, just for the fear of getting sent back to wherever they're from.
1: DHS says the federal agents weren't wearing body-worn cameras during Tuesday's incident. Lawmakers in Washington want to know why. The deadly shooting has sparked protests in Houston, with hundreds of people marching Wednesday through the neighborhood where the incident occurred. Former U.S. Olympic canoeist David Hearn has pleaded not guilty in connection with allegations of damage to the Lincoln Memorial reflecting pool. He appeared in D.C. Superior Court yesterday following a grand jury indictment on a single count of destruction of property after he was accused of causing more than $1,000 in damage to the pool. Hearn's attorney, Norm Eisen.
2: If Mr. Hearn can be charged with a felony for touching the reflecting pool, every American is at risk.
1: The judge released Hearn on his own recognizance. His next hearing will be August 5th. The reflecting pool turned green and pieces of the liner started bubbling up to the surface after it was painted last month. It was plagued with algae and peeling paint after the renovation. President Trump shifted the blame to vandals without providing evidence. Hearn was among those arrested. Federal prosecutors have also charged three other individuals with destruction of property for allegedly removing pieces of blue paint from the site. If you've missed anything from today's show, by the way, you can stream or download the podcast. 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

0: take sides. 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
1: Thanks for spending time with us. Democrats are scrambling to stave off disaster in the pivotal Maine Senate race as the fallout from the exit of Graham Plattner amid allegations of sexual assault threatens to intensify simmering shifts within the party. Here's Sabrina Rodriguez, political reporter at the Wall Street Journal. Sabrina, what's happening?
2: Yeah, so Gordon, the short answer is what a mess. We are seeing a mess really playing out in this Maine Senate race. For a while now, we've seen sort of this progressive versus establishment fight that's happening that we're seeing play out in Democratic primaries across the country. Now, the latest example where we're seeing this debate playing out is now with Plattner out, there's this big debate about who will be the Democratic nominee for the Senate race. For, you know, more establishment centrist Democrats, they're viewing this as an opportunity to get a reset, the opportunity to potentially put in a nominee that's more aligned with them, more centrist in their policy approach. But progressives are really trying to push forward that even though all of this has happened with Plattner and then the questions around his character and the allegations against him, that they still should be putting forth a candidate. They should still have as a nominee someone who is sort of in that populist, progressive left side of the party. So it's the latest, you know, battlefront for Democrats here. But I think the backdrop is really important, which is that the Maine Senate race is considered one of the most competitive in the country, with Susan Collins being viewed as the most vulnerable Republican in the United States Senate. So this is one where they have to figure it out quickly if they have any hopes of keeping this competitive heading to November.
1: It sounds like a similar battle that Republicans have at times, and that's, the candidate can win the primary, but can the candidate win the general election?
2: Yes, and that is a central question right now for Democrats. We've seen progressives make very big inroads in deep blue districts, just like we saw a couple weeks ago in the New York Democratic primary, where, you know, three progressive left and two specifically Democratic socialist candidates won Democratic primaries. So you see these victories popping up across the country. But heading to November, the big test is if you have a progressive left candidate like Plattner, or in the Michigan Senate primary as well, there's that debate playing out right now. There's a big question of can progressives win in a general election, and particularly in competitive parts of the country.
1: Yeah, we're speaking with Sabrina Rodriguez, political reporter at the Wall Street Journal. The story is called Graham Plattner Succession Crisis Lays Bare Democrats' Deep Divisions Ahead of Midterms. So I guess talk about the top candidates here who are lining up to try to be now the new Senate nominee for the Senate in Maine.
2: I mean, it's a lot of folks at this point. You know, we don't have yet a specific number of people and stuff, because people are sort of, you see Democrats doing the lobbying and the internal jockeying right now. Some of the ones who are being talked about the most are the former governor candidates who just went through a primary, who, you know, have already been on the airwaves in Maine and are being considered potential good candidates because they already have built some name recognition. So some of those folks include Nirav Shah, who was former director of the Maine Center for Disease Control and Prevention. He's sort of positioning himself. You witness the jockeying happening, too, of these folks trying to position themselves to be, you know, somewhat progressive, or being able to capture some of the grassroots excitement that Plattner had. The same thing with Shanna Bellows, who's the current Maine Secretary of State. And you see the progressive choice right now is, his name's Troy Jackson, and he was the former state Senate president. He already, you see some of that, you know, Our Revolution, the group that was founded by Bernie Sanders after his first presidential run, and other progressive groups are lining behind him. But right now it's a question just of what the process is going to look like. This is very uncharted territory for Democrats in Maine. They're trying to figure out what the process is going to look like for how they pick the next nominee. They obviously want it to be transparent and fair and an open process, but how you do that in a short amount of time is certainly a tough one.
1: And they've got till July 27. Is that the date kind of circled on the calendar right now?
2: Yes, they have just a few weeks. July 27th is the cutoff. So between now and then, they need to have, you know, laid out and completed a process where they select that person they're putting on the ballot.
1: How key is this race, broadly speaking, in that battle for the Senate, Sabrina?
2: It's absolutely crucial. I mean, it's the one that Democrats view as their best shot. This is Susan Collins, for reference, is the only Republican to represent a state that Kamala Harris won in the 2024 election. So this one is sort of the viewed as the no-brainer. Democrats need to flip four seats to be able to get a Senate majority. Now, there's a mix of other states in the mix. You know, we talk a lot about North Carolina. We talk about Ohio. We talk about, you know, the Michigan and where they need to hold that Democratic seat. But Maine has been viewed sort of as low-hanging fruit.
1: Thanks, Sabrina. Sabrina Rodriguez, political reporter at the Wall Street Journal. 19 minutes after the hour on This Morning, America's First News. Here's Nicole Murray.
0: And now, the three big things you need to know. Number one.
3: A new report says that Israel shared new intelligence with the U.S. that it said indicated a fresh Iranian plot to kill President Trump. That's from the Wall Street Journal. Iran for years has vowed to openly retaliate against Trump for the assassination of a top general in the Islamic Revolutionary Guard during the president's first term.
0: Number two.
3: A Department of Homeland Security official says the man fatally shot during a traffic stop by an ICE officer in Houston this week was not the original target. The man's son, Lorenzo Salgado, spoke with ABC News.
4: He was a law-abiding citizen. My dad was a hardworking man, a family man, who wanted nothing more than to put food on the table and to watch his sons achieve the American dream.
3: Salgado's family and local officials are demanding an independent investigation into the fatal shooting of Lorenzo Araujo.
0: Number three.
3: U.S. Olympic canoeist David Hearn has pleaded not guilty in connection with allegations of vandalism to the Lincoln Memorial reflecting pool. His attorney, Norm Eisen.
5: This indictment reflects the administration's effort to scapegoat Davey and to shift blame for their own failures.
3: Hearn is being charged with destruction of property after he was accused of causing more than $1,000 in damage to the pool. His next hearing is August 5th. A 22-year-old pilot in Argentina was forced to land the plane she was training in alone after her instructor allegedly jumped mid-air to his death. The student had a license but not enough flight hours. Ministry leader Victor Marx has won the Republican primary for governor of Colorado, setting up a general election matchup with State Attorney General Phil Weiser, the Democratic nominee. Marx on issues facing the state.
6: Colorado is not the way our founding fathers envisioned it 150 years ago. Life is too expensive. Housing is out of reach. And too many communities feel less safe.
3: If Marx wins, he would be the first Republican governor in Colorado in 20 years. France over Morocco in the quarterfinals of the World Cup. The call on Telemundo as Kylian Mbappe scored the first goal of the match. The final score, 2-0. France will either face Spain or Belgium in the semifinals in Dallas on Tuesday.
1: So the announcer was saying it was a goal?
3: Just to be clear, yeah, yes, just, yes, yeah. In case you missed that.
1: Sometimes you can't tell. Wow. Wow.
3: Oh,
1: by the way, I know you were saying to me before the show, like, what a disappointment Morocco has been in this tournament.
3: It's, yeah, just, man. Terrible. I was disappointed in the performance.
1: And semifinalists last year, just haven't been able to get it done. I know you're disappointed.
3: Who are you rooting for?
1: I'm not rooting for anybody now. I hope they all lose. The U.S. is out.
3: Oh,
1: 22 minutes after the hour.
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1: 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Scrolling through LinkedIn, it's easy to find job descriptions that rival CVS receipts. With so many responsibilities, they're split under several subheads. Does it have to be this complicated? Here's Amanda Hoover, senior correspondent at Business Insider. Amanda, what have you found?
19: Yeah, what we found, it seems anecdotal, right? Anybody that's been scrolling through LinkedIn, looking at jobs, is probably saying, oh my gosh, they want me to read all this. There's so much information here. There's so many requirements. But what I found from gathering data from various job boards is that it is true. These job descriptions are getting longer. Their job titles are getting longer by word. Character count of job descriptions is going up. The number of skills required, and then there's skills preferred, the requirements that people want. There's so many more bullet points, and there's all these sections under a lot of job descriptions. Not all, but as you, it doesn't take that long if you just start searching various job titles on somewhere like LinkedIn to find these where the job description has grown and seemingly the expectations for what one person would be doing in this job have grown.
1: Yeah. Is this all about, the general counsel getting involved here and making sure that specific, descriptions have been laid out so employees don't come back and sue when they get fired for being incompetent? what is this about?
19: There could be some of this that is padding in, you know, regulatory frameworks and things like that. But more so what it seems to be is two things, and AI is behind both of them. Basically, no one's writing these job descriptions anymore. So it's likely that a hiring manager has maybe taken a past job description or maybe even taken a job description of that role from a different company, thrown it into ChatGPT and been like, add these things. So you see all these bullet points. We know that AI loves to make a long bulleted list. It's not a very succinct communicator. So they're kind of ballooning in that way. But the flip side of this is some of these tasks are potentially being added because AI is really changing what is expected of an individual in the workplace. Everybody's told, you know, you can do more with less. So perhaps some of these are, this used to be two roles, and they're saying, well, with AI, maybe we can just have one person do it. And they're slamming all of these expectations into one role. Or it could be that, you know, we hear a lot that AI is going to change our job so much. Well, what is a job going to look like in 6 months, in a year? When you're hiring somebody, you expect to employ them for that long. So you want to know that. So it could also be that in some cases, hiring managers are putting a long laundry list of expectations and tasks and desired skills into this job description, hoping that they can find a unicorn that they can do all of them if needed.
1: Yeah, geez. We're speaking with Amanda Hoover, senior correspondent at Business Insider. The story is called How Job Descriptions Got Longer Than CVS Receipts. So, I mean, you may have covered it there, but you said in the story that the job hunt is broken. Is everything we just described part of that, or is it something more?
19: Yeah, it's been

0: think that this is the latest iteration of the way that AI has upended the job hunt. For years, there's been, even before ChatGPT was popular and most of us had access to consumer AI tools, recruiters and hiring managers in HR were using AI. They were using it to evaluate candidates, and this led to candidates feeling really frustrated, not knowing how to break through. Once people had things like ChatGPT, they were using it to tailor their resumes perfectly to a job description, to write cover letters. They were applying to more and more jobs. That became more frustrating to recruiters.
1: All right. Thanks, Amanda. Amanda Hoover, senior correspondent at Business Insider. 30 minutes now after the hour on This Morning, America's First News.

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1: California is now going to spend nearly $2.5 billion on special education. Here's Tammy Trujillo.
2: Governor Newsom says that's an increase of 43% from last year.
3: We're doing fine with some earlier investments, but there was this gnawing understanding that we were, failing more efficiently.
2: The increase in funding brings more support for students with disabilities. It's part of the new 2026-27 state budget, which sets aside more than $128 billion for public schools. Overall, the budget continues funding for key programs like free school meals for all students, universal transitional kindergarten, and expanded child care.
1: The LAPD considering pausing its training academy ahead of the 2028 Olympics. That would allow hundreds of training officers to work on the streets and provide extra patrols. And Spencer Pratt met with President Trump in the Oval Office earlier this week. That's the latest. I'm Mark Mayfield.
0: Now, Sacramento traffic.
4: Eastbound 50, reduced lanes overnight between Sunrise Boulevard and Hazel Avenue until 6. The eastbound 50 East Bidwell Street off-ramp is closed until 6. And reduced lanes until 6, Placerville Road to the El Dorado County line. Overnight on Highway 99, alternating lane closures north and southbound, Arno Road to Dillard Road until 5 a.m., and the northbound 99-50 westbound connector ramp closed until 4 a.m. Sweeper trucks on Cap City Freeway tonight, north and southbound from Highway 50 to I-80 until 5:30, and the southbound Cap City Freeway to westbound 50 connector ramp is closed until 5. Traffic on the 10s every 10 minutes, mornings and afternoons, KFBK News Radio, 93.1 FM, 1530 a.m.
0: Now, Sacramento weather.
5: Through the overnight hours, mainly clear, low 57 to 61. Friday, plenty of sun, high 90 to 94. Saturday, partly sunny, hot with a high 96 to 100. And on Sunday, clouds and sun, high 94 to 98. I'm AccuWeather's Andy Robb on KFBK, Sacramento's news radio.
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0: Wall Street Journal says Netflix is considering adding live channels and bundling to boost subscriber engagement. Men's semifinals at Wimbledon today. Spain versus Belgium in the World Cup quarterfinals. And the North Carolina woman who survived 9 days lying alone in her bathtub after a fall, barely able to move. Her story in about 20 minutes. Is it worth the expense for cities that host World Cup games like Miami, Houston, or Seattle? Here's Victor Matheson, sports economics professor at the College of the Holy Cross in Massachusetts. Victor, how do you see it?
1: So in general, this has probably been a pretty good deal for cities, especially in the United States, where we didn't have to spend a lot to actually host this event. But of course, like everything, whether something's worth it depends on how much you spent on it. Numbers coming out of Vancouver, for example, suggest it spent $700 million hosting the event. There's no way for a city like Vancouver spending that sort of money that it makes any sense. And of course, go back 4 years ago and Qatar spent something like $200 or $300 billion on that. And of course, there's no way an event makes sense with that sort of monetary outlay.
0: Okay. So since you referenced Vancouver, when you compare Canada, the sites in the U.S., the three in Mexico, I think that was Mexico City, Guadalajara, Monterrey, does the U.S. necessarily do better than the other two co-hosts?
1: Yeah, the reason the United States did so well compared especially to its neighbors to the north is that the United States has a bunch of infrastructure, particularly sports infrastructure, already in place, right? We've got these huge NFL stadiums, brand new in lots of cases, like in L.A., pretty new facilities in Seattle and in Dallas and in Houston. So we didn't have to spend hundreds of millions of dollars on new stadiums like they needed to do in Qatar or in Canada or in Brazil, 12 years ago. So, when you've got everything in place, you have airports, you have hotels, you have transportation, you have security already in place, you can get this thing done for, a couple tens of millions or maybe $100 million of spending, as opposed to hundreds of millions or billions of dollars of spending. And then all of a sudden, an event like this really does start to make some sense.
0: FIFA does well, what, with corporate sponsorships or more ticket prices? Which one?
1: So, having been to some games this time, I can tell you that FIFA has done very well with the ticket prices this year. They're certainly going to make something like 5 or 10 times as much on tickets as they ever have before, because they have instituted dynamic pricing and squeezed all the money out of ticket sales that they possibly can. They make obviously a huge amount of money from international corporate sponsorships. And of course, if you're watching on TV, right, those are gigantic media rights as well. In total, FIFA stands to make somewhere between $10 and $12 billion on this event. Host cities don't fare so well, but FIFA certainly is making out extremely well.
0: We're speaking with Victor Matheson, sports economics professor at the College of the Holy Cross in Worcester, Massachusetts. What about, I don't know, PR for the United States here? It did seem like on social media that lots of Europeans in particular seem to be loving American culture.
1: Right. There was some worry that, the United States standing in the world would really dissuade a bunch of people from coming, and that maybe was in fact the case. But those folks who did come have really enjoyed the event, right? They've discovered that the United States is a really good host. Our big cities have a lot to offer, and we're really quite a friendly country in general. So no matter what foreign visitors thought maybe of our federal government, they certainly liked Americans when they got here. They loved Waffle House. They loved ranch dressing. They loved Americans in general, and so that's great. They did not love, the United States government interfering with FIFA and getting a red card overturned. And so that may have soured some of the experience and some of the goodwill we've earned. But boy, did they love a lot of things that we in America take for granted, our freedom and our ranch dressing.
0: If I can introduce this into the conversation, my guest, Victor Matheson, former MLS referee. So since you brought it up, is that a red card or not against Flo Balogun?
1: So here, that's a really difficult case here. There's no doubt that that was a serious foul that could lead to injury of the opposing player. And so it's every reason to believe that should be a red card. That being said, we know that was just a regular soccer play, and sometimes regular soccer plays endanger the opponent in the way. So this is one where there's a lot of strong opinion.

0: opinions both ways. Me personally, I thought that was not a red card, but it was certainly plausible enough that there. I didn't see any reason for FIFA to overturn it, and I think that did give that kind of bad luck, kind of united the world against that. And you know, in some ways, it's better to lose with honor than win and being perceived as breaking the rules to do it.
1: Thanks, Victor. Victor Matheson, sports economics professor at the College of the Holy Cross. 20 minutes now in front of the hour on This Morning, America's First News. Coming up next, how does a wedding guest show up to the wrong church?
2: That'll be $84.52.
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1: Thanks for being with us. 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
19: Good morning, Gordon. Have you ever ignored that sinking suspicion? Something's wrong until it hits you in the face that you were right all along. Because that's what happened to this man who became an accidental wedding crasher. He's Darius Malone, a Gen Zer from Michigan. He made the brave decision to go to a college friend's wedding, even though, aside from the bride, he knew going in he would not know a single soul there. And boy, did that prove truer than he realized. Because the big day rolls around, Darius pulls up to the church. He slips into a pew in the back about 15 minutes early, very polite. He's looking around. There's no friendly faces, although that's not a surprise.

0: Finally, the music starts. It's the bride's time to shine, the one person he knows. But then his heart sinks, because as Darius tells People magazine, that bride was obviously not his friend. He tried to swallow his panic. He thought it was a prank at first. But before too long, he realized that there were two, not one, but two churches next to the garage he had parked in, and he was at the wrong one. Some consolation, however, for our accidental wedding crasher. As he slipped out the back door to sprint to the other correct wedding, he had company, because there was another guy there who was at the wrong wedding as well, and he had even signed the wrong couple's guest book.
1: Jeez. Well, I was thinking, boy, what a dope this guy is. And then I thought, well, there are two churches nearby, and he doesn't know anybody.
0: Yeah.
1: And he hasn't seen his friend, and I think he was 27 years old, right? Probably hasn't seen her since graduation. We can assume that was 5 years ago. Were they really that close to begin with? Like, maybe he shouldn't have gone.
0: He didn't even know the groom.
1: Yeah, that's what I mean. He knew nobody except the bride.
0: Yeah.
1: Weird.
0: He said that he was, you know, honored, happy to receive the invite.
1: Sure.
0: He wanted to be there to support her.
1: Of course.
0: But, yes. This is a storm of unfortunate events for this guy.
1: Oh, man. I cannot imagine, though, what that must have felt like when he realized he was in the wrong spot and that was not her.
0: This is like peak mortifying moment, right?
1: But he had
0: there.
1: Company.
0: Yeah, that makes it a lot better, I think.
1: You know what, though? This is one of those things, I'm comfortable saying it. It's men would get that wrong more so than women, right? You're nodding, you know.
0: I knew you were going there, 100%. It was two men running out the back door. Mm-hmm. Well, Gordon, also, there are just some world records that seem ripe for the breaking. We talk about them a lot here on the Mic Drop. And after today's show, we're going to take a shot at this one. For the moment, however, let's give flowers to a Chicago man. He set the world record for the fastest 10 meters, or about 33 feet, while holding a balloon between his knees. Sam Farber was able to shuffle his way to the finish line in exactly 3.5 seconds. Sam approached this world record feat with a sort of new approach to the category, because he hopped his way across the finish line, all with a smile across his face. That is, until he finds out this morning with Gordon Deal stole his record.
1: Oh, yeah. 3.5 seconds.
0: Yes.
1: To go 33 feet. That's kind of impressive, actually.
0: Yeah?
1: I think so. Right. With a balloon between your knees?
0: I feel like if you get a couple good hops right off the jump, no pun intended,
1: and
0: I feel like you're set.
1: Yeah? All right, you go for it.
0: Yeah.
1: I'll follow you.
0: Okay.
1: 13 minutes now in front of the hour.

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1: It can be the difference between a good drive home and a bad one. 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
1: Thanks for spending time with us. Summer vacations are in full swing, as you know, but travelers heading to some of the nation's busiest destinations may want to pack an extra dose of caution. Orkin's 2026 Bed Bug Cities list has been released, ranking the U.S. cities with the highest rate of bed bug infestations. Orkin said increased travel and high turnover at hotels, apartments, and other accommodations can create more opportunities for bed bugs to spread. Several popular vacation destinations climbed the rankings or made their debut, including Tampa, Florida, and Myrtle Beach, South Carolina. Ohio was the most heavily represented, with six cities appearing in the top 50, including Cincinnati, Cleveland, Columbus, Youngstown, Dayton, and Toledo. Nashville and Oklahoma City each climbed 10 spots, while Tampa, Kansas City, and Myrtle Beach entered the top 50 for the first time. 8 minutes in front of the hour on This Morning. Once again, here's Nicole Murray.
2: And now, the three big things you need to know. Number one.
3: The Wall Street Journal reports that Israel shared new intelligence with the U.S. that says Iran had devised a plan to assassinate President Trump. Iran for years had vowed revenge against Trump for the assassination of a top general in the Islamic Revolutionary Guard during the president's first term.
2: Number two.
3: Tyler Robinson, the 23-year-old man accused of assassinating conservative political activist Charlie Kirk, allegedly said he wished, quote, he hadn't done it the day after the shooting. That's according to a video interview with his roommate, Lance Twiggs.
4: I just asked him in person if what he said was true the night before, and he said it was. I started crying a little bit and said he wishes he hadn't done it.
3: Officials say Twiggs was also Robinson's romantic partner.
2: Number three.
3: A family's 4th of July outing took a frightening turn when a bear charged at a father outside his Lake Tahoe, California vacation home. Cortland Kowerwitz said his nearby bear spray saved his life.
5: Wasn't a lot of options if I didn't have that bear spray.
3: In other news, a total of 8 men have been indicted for their alleged roles in the plot to attack a UFC event at the White House last month. Officials say the men allegedly wanted to use drones to create a diversion and then use snipers to attack attendees fleeing from the South Lawn. A man has been arrested after he allegedly threw Molotov cocktails at two different houses of worship and another building in Queens, New York. No one was hurt and there was no significant damage to the buildings. The White House says the Trump administration has forced out the three remaining members of an independent bipartisan commission that supports states in administering their elections. The move has been criticized by Democrats and voting rights advocates. New research says that Americans are more likely to place a bet than read a book. Data says that in 2024, 28% of Americans read for pleasure. Meanwhile, 57% of Americans placed a bet in 2025.
1: Whoa.
3: Yeah.
1: It's not even close.
3: No, it is not even close.
1: Wow.
3: Are you a gambler? Do you have that, you know, do you have that in you?
1: I am way too cheap and way too dumb to place a bet and expect to win.
3: Oh, I'm...
1: You?
3: I'm into blackjack. Nothing wrong with a little
1: really?
3: Gamble. Yeah, nothing wrong with a little gamble here and there.
1: Okay.
3: It's so thrilling. Like, you put it on the table and it's like, let's go.
1: I understand that. Would you say, like, over the course of your blackjack career, you're up or down?
3: Oh, I'm up right now.
1: Do you split?
3: Yeah, yeah.
1: Yeah, you split?
3: Yeah, when the cards are there. Look at you knowing terms. I'm impressed.
1: Okay. You're up 200. Do you walk away?
3: Depends how long I've been playing for.
1: 2 hours.
3: Yeah, I'll walk away.
1: Right.
3: Yeah, I'll walk away.
1: 6 minutes now in front of the hour.
6: The board recommends approving.
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0: with us. An elderly woman in Western North Carolina was getting ready for bed June 1st when one backward step changed everything. 82-year-old Joan Rivett fell into her bathtub. The injury hurt her back, leaving her unable to climb over the side of the tub. Her phone was not nearby. She lives in a single-family home on a mountain west of Asheville, so nobody could hear her yelling for help. As time waned, she realized she would need to drink, but the faucet was at the far end of the tub, out of reach. She figured out how to turn it on with her foot, splashed water up to her face to drink. 9 days later, first responders found her in the bathtub of her home in Clyde after Rivett's brother asked neighbors to check on her. After a hospital stay, she's now going through physical therapy to get confidently back on her feet. Wow. For Nicole Murray and Dom Savino, I'm Gordon Deal. 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
1: 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With Christina Mendoza.
5: This morning, Israel is warning the United States about what it says is a new Iranian plot to assassinate President Trump. Sacramento's housing market showing signs of life again as builders and buyers adjust to high interest rates instead of waiting for them to fall. And a Bay Area restaurant has gone viral for doing something parents have debated for generations, charging customers whose unsupervised kids damage the restaurant. We have an interview with the owner. It's our Talk Back clip this hour. I can't wait to hear your thoughts on this. I'm Christina Mendoza. It is Friday, July 10th. Let's get a check on traffic. Good morning to Roy Lamella.
6: 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Now, we have an accident down in the Fairfield areas for a supercomputer heading into San Francisco, westbound 80, just after 680. This is a fatal accident with multiple lanes being blocked right now. CHP is trying to get one of the lanes open. Traffic is slow starting just before Sassoon Valley Road, so just be prepared if you're heading into San Francisco. Once again, that's westbound 80 just after the 680 interchange. Multiple lanes blocked due to an accident. You love the way the place feels. Every escape feels a little more extraordinary. Every getaway is a chance to make the moment yours. Everything feels wonderful. 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Traffic on the 10s every 10 minutes, mornings and afternoons. 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
7: Plenty of sunshine today. It'll be hot with highs in the low to mid-90s. Clear and comfortable tonight. Lows in the mid and upper 50s. Partly sunny and hotter for Saturday with highs in the mid and upper 90s. And Sunday, still quite hot with a mix of clouds and sun. Highs in the low to mid-90s. I'm AccuWeather meteorologist Jason Caterina on KFBK, Sacramento's News Radio.
5: It's 60 degrees in Sacramento with our top national story. Missiles are flying. Warships remain on alert. And yet negotiations continue. The United States and Iran are pursuing diplomacy even as both sides retaliate militarily. ABC's Karen Waugh on protests in Iran.
8: On the final day of a six-day funeral for former Iranian Supreme Leader Ayatollah Khamenei, who was killed in a joint U.S.-Israeli airstrike at the start of the war, massive crowds of mourners filled the streets, some chanting threats against the president while carrying banners reading, "We will kill Trump." The Wall Street Journal reporting, Israel recently shared intelligence with the U.S. about a new Iranian plot to assassinate President Trump.
5: The U.S. launched a second round of military strikes against Iran last night, with the president saying they were in retribution for Iran firing on three cargo ships in the Strait of Hormuz. Our top local story this hour, new home sales are showing renewed strength across the Sacramento region, signaling that the market may be finding its footing after several difficult years marked by high interest rates and affordability challenges. Here's KFBK's Kevin Tripp.
9: New figures from the North State Building Industry Association show new home sales in 2026 have climbed back to roughly their pre-pandemic pace, with buyers continuing to purchase despite mortgage rates hovering around 6%. Builders say incentives, limited inventory of existing homes, and steady demand are helping keep the market moving. Companies, including Lennar, are buying land and moving ahead with new communities across the Sacramento region in anticipation of continued demand. Industry leaders say affordability remains the biggest obstacle, but they expect housing activity to remain relatively stable through the rest of the year as builders adapt to what many now see as the new normal for mortgage rates. Kevin Tripp, KFBK, Sacramento's News Radio.
5: Now, for more of what matters this morning, let's get to Mark Dembski.
10: Good morning and happy Friday to you, Christina. A new report out there ranks the Sacramento and Stockton metro area as the 19th deadliest in the nation for pedestrians, based on death totals between 2020 and 2024. That study from Smart Growth America points to dangerous road design and driver behavior as major factors. Local advocates, they are calling for lower speed limits, more traffic enforcement, and safer street design, while Sacramento leaders say the city will continue its Vision Zero efforts aimed at eliminating traffic deaths. California ranks as the 8th deadliest state for pedestrians overall. And an official at San Francisco International Airport confirming the airport is seeking proposals for a new private luxury terminal. A spokesperson saying that proposed terminal would allow passengers to pay a fee to bypass security lines and access their flights. The news has some travelers excited.
11: Especially in the Bay Area, with the kind of people or the demographic, I think the price tag probably is not the issue. So people would be willing to pay for the service if it is, helping them save time. Because it's all about, especially when you're a business owner or if you're a frequent flyer, time is money.
10: San Francisco International is asking bidders to submit proposals to build and operate the private terminal. In a related story, today is expected to be one of the busiest travel days of the summer season at U.S. airports. NBC's Maggie Vespa reports.
12: We have more than 56,000 flights taking off coast to coast today. On the peak day for the July 4th travel surge, we only had roughly 52,000 plus. Same story for this past Thanksgiving. The peak day was the Tuesday prior, back in 2025, also around 52,000 flights.
10: Travel analysts believe a combination of factors are responsible for the surge. They say some July 4th holiday travelers are still returning home, while this is also a peak time for family vacations. In addition, World Cup-related travel is continuing.
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10: Well, the A's are stuck in a bad funk right now. The Athletics swept by the Tigers in Detroit on Thursday. 4-1 the final. A's managed only 4 runs total in that 3-game series. They've lost 6 straight and 10 of their last 11 games. Up next, a weekend series in Chicago against the first place White Sox leading up to the All-Star break. 4:40 for that game on Talk 650 KSTE. The Giants, they beat the Colorado Rockies at Oracle Park 8-2, and the Kings win their Vegas Summer League opener 91-85. Time is 5:07 on your Friday morning. I'm Mark Dembski. 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
5: Time for our talk back clip of the hour. Have parents become too hands-off when it comes to disciplining their children in public? A Bay Area restaurant's gone viral after charging some parents for damage caused by unruly children. The owner says he's had kids running laps through the dining room, carving tables with utensils, smashing credit card readers, breaking dishes, and even parents changing dirty diapers in restaurant booths as other diners are eating. He says the fines aren't for honest accidents. They're for situations where parents aren't supervising their children. Here's a portion of a CBS Bay Area interview with restaurant owner Yu Shui.
13: I see inviting people like you to my restaurant as inviting my guests and into my home. I expect people to treat that with the respect that visiting someone's home would entail.
14: There's a child lying there, getting changed, getting their diapers changed, right next to another customer who looked mortified.
15: The sight and smell ruined most appetites that night, but it was just one of several incidents Shui paid the price for.
13: It's not about that $5 broken teacup. It's about the fact that you came into here not respecting the rules. You let your child play around. They cause some sort of damage. You should be directly responsible. A lot of people very quietly tell me that they support this policy because they don't want to be seen as nosy or, you know, like disruptive to other parents.
15: Chicken. That's not the case for Jacqueline Grubb, who came to the restaurant for the first time after learning about the policy.
16: So when someone actually stands up and says something like this, it's admirable.
5: Have we become too permissive with children's behavior in public, or is this restaurant going too far to charge the customers? 51881 is the number to text. Start with KFBK. That's 51881. 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
17: ABC News, I'm Sherry Preston. The sound of wildfires in southern Spain, spurred by days-long heat wave, have killed 11 people, many of them found in burned-out cars as the fire spread very quickly. Nearly 1,000 flights in this country canceled as extreme weather, including widespread flash flooding, slams parts of the East Coast. The Harris County, Texas DA's office in Houston planning to investigate on its own the ICE-involved shooting death of a man who was undocumented but had lived in the United States for 30 years.
18: Investigators will look at from a criminal perspective of whether the original stop of the vehicle was legally justified and whether the amount of force that was used by the law enforcement personnel was appropriate for the threat that was presented at the time.
17: ABC News contributor and former DHS official John Cohen continued back and forth attacks, repeatedly threatening the ceasefire between the U.S. and Iran. Iran responding by targeting U.S. bases. This is ABC News.
5: Time now is 5:10. Let's get a check on traffic with Roy Lamella. And I know we've got that situation on westbound 80 after the 680 interchange.
6: That's right, Christina. 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This was reported as a fatal accident that actually occurred at 2:30 this morning. They had all the lanes blocked for most of the early morning, but they've made some progress and the right lane is open. So traffic is actually getting by in the right lane. This is westbound 80 just after the 680 interchange. But the other lanes are still blocked as crews are still investigating the accident, and traffic is actually backed up starting before Sassoon Valley Road. So be prepared for delays if you're heading down into San Francisco. Now, for the supercomputers heading into the Altamont Pass, it is Friday light for you with no delays on southbound 99. A 40-minute ride for you there. 41 minutes down I-5 with no delays to Lathrop to 205. Just some minor delays on westbound 205 at Mountain House Parkway to the 580 interchange. Only a 19-minute ride between I-5 and 580. Up and over the Altamont Pass, just some minor delays making your way up towards North Flynn Road. Then looking good in Livermore and Dublin. 25 minutes is your drive between 205 and 680. You love the way the place feels. Every escape feels a little more extraordinary. 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
5: All right, we're on our way up to about 91 degrees today. Currently, we have 60 degrees in Sacramento.
10: 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The Sacramento Observer is where we get this story. And Sacramento officials out there are urging people to wear your life jackets as more families, of course, head to local rivers during the summer heat. And it's going to be hot this weekend, even hotter next week. Fire officials say fast currents and cold water can quickly overwhelm and even experienced swimmers. They're reminding everyone to wear a properly fitted life jacket and use the region's free life jacket loaner stations to help prevent drowning tragedies.
5: So yes, please.
10: You can get it for
5: them.
10: Free. Yeah. I mean,
5: yeah.
10: You know, and a lot of people are going to be heading this weekend and next weekend and all week long as the summer continues.
5: Yeah. All right. Coming up, we're going to talk to Jordana Miller. She is our ABC News reporter stationed in Jerusalem. The Israeli Prime Minister's office posted on social media that he talked to President Trump recently and raised the severity of statements made by the Turkish president. Apparently, there is some new plot to assassinate the president. So we're going to talk to Jordana Miller about that.
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10: West Sacramento has reopened West Acre Park after a nearly $8 million renovation. The upgrades on the park now features a new splash pad, playground, skate park, basketball courts, and the city's first public pickleball courts.
5: Very nice. Reports say Israel shared intelligence suggesting Iran was considering a new assassination plot against President Trump. We're joined by ABC's Jordana Miller in Jerusalem. So how credible should we view that intelligence? And if it's accurate, how much does it change the current U.S.-Iran negotiations or relationship?
32: Well, I think it is very credible that the Iranians could, you know, that some section of the Iranian leadership, remember, there's a lot of splits right now, but among the conservatives and those that are running the Revolutionary Guard, there might certainly be someone in there who is plotting to kill President Trump. We certainly saw plenty of banners on display during the funeral procession for the Supreme Leader, huge banners that said, you know, we will kill you, President Trump, and effigies that were burned, etc. And we just have to remind our listeners that U.S. intelligence concluded that it was most likely Iran that tried to assassinate President Trump when he was running for re-election. So, you know, they have a pattern or a history of doing this before. I think what's interesting is not so much that the Israelis told the United States about it, because, of course, they would. They share a lot of intelligence, and the United States is America's most important ally. But the fact that the Israelis leaked it is telling. And I think they did that because likely they're trying to recoup and get some positive press, if you will, after, you know, a series of really difficult calls between the president and the Israeli prime minister. And at a moment when it looks like President Trump is getting closer to the Turkish president, Netanyahu probably wants to send a message, you know, don't forget about us. We are your most important eyes and ears in this region. Because, of course, Turkey has a relationship with Iran and with a lot of other nefarious leaders, I would say, in the Middle East. So that may be, you know, the timing of it.
5: Is it possible that U.S. intelligence already knew about this plot? Because when the president left Turkey, they did not use his new Air Force One. They defaulted to the older aircraft and cited security reasons.
32: It may be that they already were alerted to some kind of threat. It may be that the Israelis alerted the United States, you know, a couple weeks ago and not even though the report just came out now, you know, in the journal. So it may be that the United States knew already. But again, nobody has better intelligence on Iran than the Israelis. I mean, human intelligence, that is spies on the ground as well as technology and other means. So, you know, I think there's no doubt that the Israelis help America when it comes to intelligence in Iran. Mm-hmm.
5: Yes. Yeah, all right. Thank you very much. We appreciate it. That is Jordana Miller, ABC News reporter out of Jerusalem. Let's get a check on traffic now with Roy Lamella.
6: 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Getting you updated on the super commute into San Francisco. Still looking good across the causeway on westbound 80, a 15-minute ride into Davis. Now from Davis to the Cordelia Junction, 54 minutes. This is due to a fatal accident westbound 80 in the Fairfield area just after the 680 interchange. Now only the right lane is open. The three left lanes are blocked due to this fatal accident as investigators, CHP and emergency crews are on the scene right now, at least investigating and trying to clear this out. But right now, again, only the right lane is open just after 680. If you want to take an alternate, if you don't want to experience this delay, take 680 south to 780, then make 780 west over to 80. But right now, it's a 54-minute ride between Davis and the Cordelia Junction. Now, if you're past this and heading towards the Bay Bridge, westbound 80, the rest of the drive looks pretty good. 16 minutes with no delays to the maze. Bay Bridge Toll Plaza metering lights are off with problems at the Toll Plaza, and you're looking at a 7-minute ride from the maze to Fremont Street. You love the way the place feels. Every escape feels a little more extraordinary. Every getaway is a chance to make the moment yours. Everything feels wonderful. 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Traffic on the 10s every 10 minutes, mornings and afternoons. 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
0: Plenty of sunshine today. It'll be hot with highs in the low to mid 90s. Clear and comfortable tonight. Lows in the mid and upper 50s. Partly sunny and hotter for Saturday with highs in the mid and upper 90s. And Sunday, still quite hot with a mix of clouds and sun. Highs in the low to mid 90s. I'm AccuWeather meteorologist Jason Katarina on KFPK, Sacramento's News Radio.
5: 60 degrees in Sacramento, and time now to get some early morning money and business news Let's head over to the Bloomberg Business Desk and check in with Denise Pellegrini.
2: Good morning. Mixed picture for stocks this morning. Intel and some other tech stocks under a bit of pressure after yesterday's gains. Americans under 40 are questioning the value of buying a home. Less than a quarter of Americans age 18 to 39 say buying a home is a very good investment, compared with 38% of those over 60. Experts say this is because wages lately aren't keeping up with rising home prices. A shortage of fun being felt in the U.S., partly due to the dwindling number of businesses that encourage socialization and friendship, as rising labor costs, higher construction expenses, and regulations contribute to the decline of places like bowling alleys, bars, and movie theaters and make the ones left more expensive. There's a new book out that's making women across country paranoid about their marriages and their money. Talking about Bell Burden's memoir, Strangers, and in book clubs and financial wellness classes around the U.S., women say they read Burden's story of an Ivy League educated socialite who says she nearly lost control of her fortune during her divorce, and they're taking precautions of their own to protect their money. Barbie stamps could have the best day ever when they come out tomorrow. The theme of the Postal Service latest collection of stamps is pink and features Barbie dolls through the years in 10 iconic careers designed in collaboration with Mattel. The stamps will be available for purchase wherever stamps are sold, by phone, online, or at the post office. And in this summer of pink, Duncan is teaming up with Kylie Jenner to debut the King Kylie collection with three limited time Duncan drinks, candy pink lemonade refresher, vanilla pink cloud latte, and pink lemon drop sun cloud lemonade. I'm Denise Pellegrini on KFBK Sacramento's News Radio.
5: All right. Thank you so much, Denise. We appreciate it. We'll talk to you very soon. And time now for our talk back responses of the hour. And our talk back clip was the owner of this Bay Area restaurant. He's gone viral over the last couple of days because he fines people, parents specifically, who let their kids be unruly in his restaurant. I think one parent got a fine up to almost $400 for their kid breaking a credit card reader. So we heard from him. And we asked you what you think about it. What do you think? Have we become too permissive with children's behavior in public? Or is the restaurant going too far?
3: I'm all for kids having a brat tax. I think there's an epidemic of misbehaved children in all restaurants and public areas where other people don't necessarily want to be around your kid.
5: All right, and from the TalkBack text line.
10: Yeah, we got several. I will not put up with bad manners from parents or their brats. Good for the restaurant owner. Another one that says, I agree kids nowadays are unruly. Their parents are nose down in their phone, letting their kids run amok. When I was coming up, my mother was a master at pressuring points, and I did the same with my kids, not to mention holding the door, saying please and thank you. You parents need to be, well, parents. Yeah. And this last one says, I remember going, taking our small kids to Fisherman's Wharf years ago, and they used to be a restaurant. It used to be a restaurant area that did not allow children. I remember us being offended, but the story reminds me of why. I have seen unruly kids at restaurants for years, and I just always shake my head.
5: You know, and it's all about, can the parent do something? Like, if I'm on a flight and there is a child acting up, a baby crying or a kid acting up, I feel like empathy for the parents. I'm like, that's a hard situation when you're trying to keep your child quiet in a crowded airplane with grumpy people. I think I've even sent a beer to a couple before was dealing with that. So I have empathy there. But in a restaurant, you do have the ability to get up and walk out with your child or, you know, as a family if you need to, if the child just cannot behave in public properly. All right. The thing that got me about this is someone changing their kid's diaper in the restaurant booth as other people are eating. That's awful. All right. Okay. Coming up, as AI moves into nearly every profession, from medicine to education, we're going to have to decide what we refuse to automate. Is compassion something a computer can measure? That story's next.
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5: As AI moves into the classroom, customer service, even the doctor's office, we are all going to have to decide what we refuse to automate. 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Can empathy be scored? Our lead this half hour, local nurses who say AI is making it harder to care for you. Good morning. It is Friday, July 10th. This is the KFBK Morning News. Let's get a check on traffic now with Roy Lamella.
6: 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Westbound 80, just after

0: the 680 interchange. It was a fatal accident that had all lanes blocked. CHP on Caltrans has managed to open the right lane, so you're able to squeeze by in that right lane, but all other lanes are blocked. Traffic is backed up solid starting at Abernathy Road with no estimated time of opening the rest of those lanes. You love the way the place feels. Every escape feels a little more extraordinary. Every getaway is a chance to make the moment yours. Everything feels wonderful. 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Traffic on the 10s every 10 minutes, mornings and afternoons. Roy LaMilla, KBK News Radio, 93.1 FM, 1530 AM.
1: Plenty of sunshine today. It'll be hot with highs in the low to mid 90s. Clear and comfortable tonight. Lows in the mid and upper 50s. Partly sunny and hotter for Saturday with highs in the mid and upper 90s. And Sunday still quite hot with a mix of clouds and sun. Highs in the low to mid 90s. I'm AccuWeather meteorologist Jason Caterina on KFPK Sacramento's News Radio.
2: 60 degrees in Sacramento with our top story at the bottom of the hour. Kaiser Permanente nurses say workplace surveillance and artificial intelligence are pushing them to move patients through advice calls faster, sometimes at the expense of compassion and safety.
3: Current and former Kaiser call center nurses told Cal Matters they are routinely questioned when patient calls run longer than 15 minutes. They say software tracks the call length and productivity, and Kaiser has also tested artificial intelligence that graded nurses on empathy and tone of voice. Nurses argue those symptoms can discourage them from spending extra time with suicidal patients, people with serious symptoms, or families facing devastating diagnoses. Kaiser disputes that it uses average call time to evaluate employees and says its technology includes human oversight and is designed to improve patient safety. John Harper, KFBK, Sacramento's News Radio.
2: This issue is expected to surface in contract negotiations between Kaiser and the California Nurses Association, which represents roughly 25,000 nurses. Now, for more of what matters this morning, here's Mark Dembski.
4: Good morning, Christina. The University of California is once again debating whether or not to require SAT or ACT scores for undergraduate admissions after dropping them in 2020 and eliminating their use entirely the following year. KFBK correspondent Sharon Reardon reports.
5: 6 years after dropping the standardized test, more than 3,000 STEM and humanities professors say bring back the testing, citing weak math and writing skills for incoming students. They've signed letters calling for testing to again be part of the admissions process. The LA Times reporting former UC President Janet Napolitano, who pushed to end the testing requirement in 2020, agrees, saying standardized test scores could again be considered as one factor in the admissions process. The review comes as federal investigators scrutinize UC's admissions practices and ahead of next week's Regents meeting. If the tests are reinstated, the policy would not take effect until the fall 2028 application period at the earliest. I'm Sharon Reardon.
4: A series of large marijuana busts has eliminated now about 63,000 pounds of pot across California. KFPK's Kevin Tripp has that story.
6: State officials say illegal growing operations were shut down in Stanislaus, Alameda, Butte, and Kern counties. Several busts also took place in Southern California. The governor's Unified Cannabis Enforcement Task Force says the illegal weed had a street value of over $104 million. The raids also netted 17 guns and over $220,000 in cash. 24 people have been arrested since the raid started in April. Kevin Tripp, KFBK, Sacramento's News Radio.
4: Batter up, but there's a new professional women's baseball league set to take the field. KFBK correspondent Tammy Trujillo with the details.
7: WPBL, which was founded in 2024, is the first U.S. professional women's baseball league. The first four initial teams represent New York, Boston, San Francisco, and Los Angeles, and each team name is inspired by a trailblazing woman.
8: Like Queen of the Diamond, Lizzie Murphy, the first woman to play against major league players who never waited for permission. She earned her place. The Los Angeles Queens don't inherit the crown. We earn it.
7: The other three teams are the New York Heights, the Boston Hunters, and the San Francisco Firebells. Their debut season starts August 1st with games to be held in Springfield, Illinois. I'm Tammy Trujillo.
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4: The quarterfinal round of the World Cup is underway. France dispatched Morocco 2-0 with a pair of goals in the 60th and 66th minutes on Thursday. France will play the winner of the Spain-Belgium match later today. Saturday's matches have Lionel Messi and the defending champions from Argentina taking on Switzerland. Also Saturday, England meets Norway on the pitch. Time now, 5:35 on your Friday morning. Let's get you caught up now on this hour's top national and global stories.

0: country. In southern Spain, the deadliest wildfires on record have killed 12 people so far as soaring temperatures grip much of the country. Iran bracing for additional strikes from the U.S., but there were no new missiles fired overnight. Renewed fighting coming on the final day of a six-day funeral for the former Ayatollah. This is ABC News.
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18: What is happening to me?
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20: 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Yes, Spider-Man, brand new day, looking to swing to the biggest opening of the year when it hits theaters later this month. Deadline reports the fourth Tom Holland-led Spidey movie is projected to make $180 to $190 million domestically the first weekend. That would mark the second biggest open in the franchise behind 2021 Spider-Man No Way Home. Brand new day hits theaters July 31st.
21: Okay, get ready for it.
20: Get ready. Okay, let's get outside and get you some traffic and see how things are moving along with Roy Lamella.
22: This report sponsored by Cache Creek Casino Resort, moving along pretty nicely for the supercomputers heading to the Altamont Pass right now. Still no delays on southbound 99, a 39-minute ride as you're making way to Highway 4, and then from the Crosstown Freeway down towards 120, you're looking at a 10-minute ride. Traveling down I-5, still running at the limit with a 41-minute ride into Stockton, and then from Highway 4 to 205 through Lathrop, that's going to be an 11-minute ride.

0: And as you're making your way through Tracy, looks like brake lights begin at the Mountain House Parkway exit and continues to the 580 interchange. Only a 20-minute ride between I-5 and 580. And then your regular stop-and-go traffic as you're making your way up the Altamont Pass to about North Flynn Road. Grantline Road. And then just a little sluggish to North Flynn Road as it slowly gets better as you're making your way up towards the top of the pass. So looks good into Livermore and Dublin on the other side of the hill. Only a 24-minute ride between 205 and 680. 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
1: All right, let's take a look at the weather. We'll be up to a high of about 91 degrees today, currently 60 in Sacramento.
2: 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Stanislaus County launching a new nurse navigation program to help keep ambulances available for true emergencies. Some non-emergency 911 callers may now be connected with a registered nurse instead of an ambulance. The nurse can also recommend urgent care, telehealth, or home care, helping reduce unnecessary trips to crowded emergency rooms. Two neighboring counties also expected to have nurse navigation in place in the coming months, perhaps by the end of this year.
1: All right, coming up, King's Court. And what's on tap today, Mark?
2: Well, I'll tell you what. General Manager Scott Perry, he's in charge of rebuilding this team, right? And he met with the media on Wednesday, so we had a lot to get to. You might be saying to yourself, it's not basketball season. Oh, it is. The Vegas Summer League's going, and NBA free agency is in full swing.
1: All right, excellent. That's King's Court on deck.
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1: Folsom police cited 8 e-bike and e-motorcycle riders during a targeted enforcement. 19 got warnings and 2 illegally operated e-motorcycles were towed. They have more enforcement through the summer.
2: Time now for the Kings Court. Our closer look at the Sacramento Kings. And as we said, you may be asking yourself, it's not basketball season. Well, it actually is. The Kings not only hosted the California Classic this past weekend, but they also opened play last night with a win in the Vegas Summer League. From a business perspective, the NBA free agency period recently opened up. The Kings don't expect to be big players when it comes to signing free agents, but they do have options. GM Scott Perry met with the media on Wednesday to discuss all of what is going on for the Kings, including free agency.
13: We knew, obviously, our situation going into the offseason. And so, again, free agency is just a part of improving this basketball team. We obviously had the draft that we're extremely excited about, and you always have trade opportunities. So we didn't just weigh extremely heavy on free agency because we knew going into it we weren't going to be a big financial player. And that's fine. But we feel like we got better this offseason through the draft. And so we just look forward to this team really continuing to work together and see what we do when fall comes.
2: On the surface, that may sound like it's not that promising, but the Kings do have much flexibility when it comes to their roster. Although they did free up about $22 million with the release of veteran DeMar DeRozan earlier this week, which gives Sacramento added financial flexibility as the team continues its roster rebuild. And that still leaves Zach LaVine and DeMontis Sabonis, two veterans with big contracts that the Kings would like to move on from.
13: I'm going to be patient and prudent in what we have to do, and that applies in that situation. Those guys that you're mentioning, they've been good to work with. We have open dialogue, and so all I ask of them is just to buy into what we're doing. I feel good where we're at entering year 2, but again, it's still a process. We're a long way from the finish line, so let's be clear about that. But I think we're positioning ourselves now, hopefully, that the fan base will start to see the identity present itself on the court on a nightly basis. That's the first goal when you're talking about building an establishing winner. Every night you want to be able to see some consistency of that identity, and that's what this year's got to be about.
2: Okay, so we know the Kings are in the rebuilding phase. We know that they want the young guys to play a majority of those minutes, learn, and of course get better. As for the needs for this team right now, as we head towards training camp, which opens up in late September, Perry didn't offer too much insight. Instead, though, he said, you know, he likes where the roster is at right now, and time will dictate his next move.
13: But again, just we want to continue adding people that are tough, athletic, and they're going to fit into the style we want to play to become that much tougher defensively. So whether that's the backup point guard, whether that's a, you know, additional small forward, a front line player, just more about the makeup of the person and player than necessarily the position right now. And then as we start playing, that'll clarify itself even more in terms of what we may or may not need.
2: Okay, one thing's for sure, Christina. They are very focused on what they want this team to look like going forward and who they want to do it with.
1: Well, it's, I mean, like you said, it's a rebuilding year, which is, you know, exhausting sometimes for fans who have been waiting through several rebuilding years. But, I mean, they sound fired up and they sound like at least they have a battle plan going forward.
2: Let me tell you this. Yeah. It, not a lot of wins probably coming this season, but don't forget Detroit, San Antonio, the Knicks, who are the world champs, they all, 2 years ago, weren't a thought. Okay. So you can rebuild faster than you think.
1: I love your optimism.
2: Glass half full. And it's Friday.
1: That's great. Two great reasons. All right, let's get outside and check traffic. Roy Lamella standing by.
0: 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SIG alert still in effect right now on westbound 80, just after the 680 interchange. A fatal accident blocking the three left lanes. Only traffic is getting by in the right lane. So that has you backed up, actually starting just before Abernathy Road on westbound 80. And right now, to get past that, looks good as you're making your way into the Carquinez Bridge. But before this, as you're making your way through the Yolo Causeway, you're looking at a 15-minute ride on westbound 80, and then 59 minutes, almost an hour, as you're making your way from Davis to the Cordelia Junction. Now, as you get past Vallejo, looks good from the Carquinez Bridge to the mains. Only a 16-minute ride with no delays through Richmond and Berkeley. Beaverage Toll Plaza, metering lights are still off, and just some minor delays from the Toll Plaza to the metering lights. After that, no delays across the upper deck of the Bay Ridge through Treasure Island into San Francisco. That'll be a 9-minute ride from the Maze to Fremont Street. 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
14: Of sunshine today. It'll be hot with highs in the low to mid 90s. Clear and comfortable tonight. Lows in the mid and upper 50s. Partly sunny and hotter for Saturday with highs in the mid and upper 90s. And Sunday still quite hot with a mix of clouds and sun. Highs in the low to mid 90s. I'm AccuWeather meteorologist Jason Caterina on KFPK, Sacramento's News Radio.
1: It's 60 degrees in Sacramento. 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Let's head over to the Bloomberg Business Desk and check in with Denise Pellegrini.
15: Good morning. Mixed picture for stocks this morning. Intel and some other tech stocks under a bit of pressure after yesterday's gains. Americans under 40 are questioning the value of buying a home. Less than a quarter of Americans age 18 to 39 say buying a home is a very good investment, compared with 38% of those over 60. Experts say this is because wages lately aren't keeping up with rising home prices. A shortage of fun being felt in the U.S., partly due to the dwindling number of businesses that encourage socialization and friendship, as rising labor costs, higher construction expenses, and regulations contribute to the decline of places like bowling alleys, bars, and movie theaters and make the ones left more expensive. There's a new book out that's making women across country paranoid about their marriages and their money. Talking about Bell Burden's memoir, Strangers, and in book clubs and financial wellness classes around the U.S., women say they read Burden's story of an Ivy League educated socialite who says she nearly lost control of her fortune during her divorce, and they're taking precautions of their own to protect their money. Barbie stamps could have the best day ever when they come out tomorrow. The theme of the Postal Service latest collection of stamps is pink and features Barbie dolls through the years in 10 iconic careers designed in collaboration with Mattel. The stamps will be available for purchase wherever stamps are sold, by phone, online, or at the post office. And in this summer of pink, Dunkin' is teaming up with Kylie Jenner to debut the King Kylie collection with three limited-time Dunkin' drinks, Candy Pink Lemonade Refresher, Vanilla Pink Cloud Latte, and Pink Lemon Drop Sun Cloud Lemonade. I'm Denise Pellegrini on KFPK Sacramento's News Radio.
1: All right. Thank you so much, Denise. We appreciate it. And as we wrap up the 5 o'clock hour, researchers at Texas A&M are sending hundreds of grape seeds to the International Space Station.
2: We're going to make wine up there?
1: You know what? A little Earthrise Cellars. A little, what else could we do?
2: Is that the name?
1: Orbit Reserve.
2: Wow.
1: Nebula Noir.
2: Yeah.
1: Why not? Okay. KFBK correspondent Mark Mayfield has more.
16: When they return, they'll be grown and turned into wine. The goal, researchers say, is to create a more resilient, adaptive, and productive plant. They also joke that the research project is going to create a glass of vino that's out of this world. I'm Mark Mayfield.
1: All right. That'd be so much fun to be on that marketing team.
2: Well,
1: to like figure out what you're going to call it.
2: Well,
1: I've got it'd be more fun
2: to sip it, right?
1: Yeah.
2: And just, you know, I mean,
1: Earthrise
2: I guess that's part
1: Cellars.
2: Of the marketing deal, right?
1: Yeah. I'd like to come up with a name. All right. I'm going to be thinking about that today.
2: you get back to me on that. Okay?
1: I know, but I digress. Let's get into the news, which we've got coming up for you at the top of the 6 o'clock hour. Power and politics have always been uneasy partners when the target of an investigation is the sitting governor. Governor Newsom confirms that he and first partner Jennifer Siebel Newsom have hired private attorneys. We'll have that story for you and much more next.
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1: In politics, perception can matter almost as much as the facts. And when the subject of an investigation is a sitting governor, every legal development quickly becomes a political story. This morning, Governor Newsom confirms he and first partner Jennifer Siebel Newsom have hired private attorneys as the Justice Department investigation continues. At the same time, California drawing new scrutiny from Washington over its decision to use Medicaid dollars for non-medical things. Good morning. It is Friday, July 10th. Here's Roy Lamella on traffic.
0: And some good news down in Fairfield. Had a fatal accident on westbound 80 just after the 680 interchange. CHP and emergency crews have finally cleared all the lanes, and traffic is actually still recovering. You're slow and go starting at West Texas Street all the way out to the 680 interchange. Traffic on the 10s every 10 minutes, mornings and afternoons. 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
3: Plenty of sunshine today. It'll be hot with highs in the low to mid 90s. Clear and comfortable tonight. Lows in the mid and upper 50s. Partly sunny and hotter for Saturday with highs in the mid and upper 90s. And Sunday still quite hot with a mix of clouds and sun. Highs in the low to mid 90s. I'm AccuWeather meteorologist Jason Caterina on KFPK, Sacramento's News Radio.
1: Sun is up on another beautiful day. 60 degrees in Sacramento. Our top local story this hour is Governor Gavin Newsom travels the country campaigning for Democratic candidates. He's also assembling a legal team back home amid an ongoing federal investigation. KFPK's Kevin Tripp with more.
4: At a public event yesterday, Newsom said the U.S. Department of Justice has not contacted him or his wife, Jennifer Siebel Newsom. He says they have not been asked to do interviews, nor have they been subpoenaed.
6: This is purely political. You've seen some of the reporting. I'm not sure. Maybe you guys have reported it as well. People have stated pretty clearly they were directed to find something.
4: The governor insists the investigation is political. Newsom will not say who his lawyer is or give information about the nature of the investigation. It comes as he tours other states in a move that's seen as the first step in a presidential run. Kevin Tripp, KFBK, Sacramento's News Radio.
1: The top national story this hour, officials in Washington say the U.S. and Iran continue to engage in technical talks despite 2 days of retaliatory strikes against Tehran this week. ABC's chief global affairs correspondent Martha Raddatz reports.
9: There were no new U.S. attacks overnight despite 2 nights of bombing, and the fact that the president has declared the ceasefire over. This comes on the final day of a 6-day funeral service for the Ayatollah killed in the opening rounds of this war well over 4 months ago. Massive crowds mourned the slain leader.
1: Israel says it recently provided U.S. officials with intelligence that pointed to a new alleged Iranian plot to assassinate President Trump. That report from the Wall Street Journal, based on sources familiar, said Israeli officials viewed the threat as credible and warned Washington following already heightened U.S.-Iran tensions. Now for more of what matters this morning, here's Mark Dembski.
2: Good morning, Christina. A U.S. senator is criticizing California for using Medicaid funds to help low-income patients with housing, food, and other non-medical needs. KPK's Dina Kodiak has that story.
10: Senator John Kennedy of Louisiana claims California is misusing taxpayer money by paying for things like gym memberships, nutrition help, and other non-traditional services, even saying some of these are unnecessary or questionable. Governor Gavin Newsom says California's approach is helping people stay healthier and avoid expensive hospital visits. The debate has become political, with some wanting Medicaid limited to medical care, while others support using it for social services that may prevent bigger health issues. At least 24 states also use Medicaid for this purpose, including Colorado, Massachusetts, New York, North Carolina, Oregon, and Pennsylvania. Dina Kodiak, KFBK, Sacramento's News Radio.
2: Construction is moving into its next phase at Sky River Casino in Elk Grove, where crews have begun building upward on the casino's new 300-room hotel resort after completing some foundation work. That project will significantly expand Elk Grove's hotel capacity and add new restaurants, meeting and event space, a spa, and other resort-style amenities. Casino officials say the hotel is expected to, of course, boost tourism and attract more overnight visitors to the region. And there's evidence they do more than just help people lose weight, but a lot of employee benefit plans are still saying no to covering the cost of a popular category of drug. KFPK correspondent Daria Albinger has the details.
11: A survey by the International Foundation of Employee Benefit Plans finds most employers still are saying no when it comes to covering the cost of GLP-1 drugs for weight loss. That's despite Medicare's decision to do so, and as new GLP-1s continue to enter the marketplace. 36% of employers say they cover the cost of the medications for both diabetes and weight loss, and 60% just for diabetes. That's despite a number of studies which show the drugs, when used for weight loss, can lessen and in some cases alleviate medical conditions, lowering the cost of coverage. I'm Daria Albinger.
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2: Well, the A's offense almost non-existent Thursday in Detroit.
5: 1-1 pitch. Hit down to the first baseman. Duofsky goes to second for one. On to first. Not in time. Too much speed. A run comes in. It's 1-1. Very difficult to double up Hank Bolte. Wilson scores, and the A's have tied it up at one.
2: Yeah, it was the lone run, though, for the A's, who ended up being swept by the Tigers. 4-1 the final. The A's managed only 4 runs total in that 3-game series. They've lost 6 straight now and 10 of their last 11. Giants, they were able to beat the Rockies at Oracle Park 8-2, and the Kings win their Vegas Summer League opener last night against the Clippers 91-85. It is 8:06 on your Friday morning. I'm Mark Dembski. 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
1: Time now for our talk back clip of the hour. Political parties don't usually change from the top down. They change from the bottom up. Just ask the Republican establishment. 15 years ago, the Tea Party didn't just challenge a few incumbents. It changed the whole direction of the entire GOP. Now some analysts say Democrats are facing their own version of that moment. CNN's Harry Enten says prediction markets are giving roughly an 80% chance that at least 6 incumbent House Democrats lose their primaries this year. That's the kind of internal upheaval not seen in more than a half century.
12: Prediction markets think it might get even worse.
13: It could get even worse. In fact, it's likely to get even worse. So if you look at the Kalshi prediction market and the chance that 6 House Democrats go down to defeat, lose their primary in 2026, this number has consistently, over the last week or so, been hovering 80-90%. And when we talk about history books, the history books, right? If, in fact, 6 House Democrats went down to defeat in 2026, it would be by far, it would be the largest number, in a post-redistricting cycle for Democrats. And get this, over 50 years. That's why I got this picture of the Tea Party on your screen right now, because you know what? It's 250, but also it's a new Tea Party.
1: Is the Democratic Party experiencing the same kind of grassroots insurgency that transformed the Republican Party during the Tea Party era? 51881 is the number to text. 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
14: From ABC News, I'm Sherry Preston. As we head into the weekend, a warning about a parasitic infection that is making life miserable for people in at least 18 states. ABC's Jim Ryan has more on its spread.
15: The CDC is trying to trace the source of the cyclosporiasis that has sickened over 1,000 people in Michigan alone, but with cases reported in 17 more states. The best way to avoid the fatigue, stomach cramps, and severe diarrhea that comes with cyclosporiasis is to thoroughly wash your hands before preparing food and to thoroughly wash the fresh produce you're preparing.
14: Taco Bell pulling tomatoes, lettuce, cilantro, and raw onions from its menu in hard-hit Michigan. Severe flooding in central Missouri. Reynolds and Iron counties fielding reports of multiple campsites with campers in trees unable to get down. Swift water teams from around the state are helping out. Extreme heat warnings for much of the country over the weekend. And in Spain, the heat wave triggering wildfires that have so far claimed a dozen lives. The ICE agents involved in a deadly shooting this week in Houston were not wearing body cameras, but they say 52-year-old Lorenzo Salgado Araujo was using his vehicle as a weapon.
16: The Washington Post now reporting migrants who were in the car with Salgado Araujo, through statements given to their lawyer, dispute key parts of ICE's narrative. One writing, it is impossible for them to say that they were going to get run over. There were no officers in front of or behind the vehicle. They were on the sides.
14: ABC's Jay O'Brien. DHS officials say Salgado was pulled over because he resembled the target of another investigation. Following final funeral services for former Ayatollah Ali Khamenei in Iran, there have been no new U.S. attacks. However, says ABC's Martha Raddatz,
18: Iran is still bracing for additional strikes from the U.S. after Iran launched missiles and drones at U.S. military facilities in Bahrain, Kuwait, and Jordan. All of those missiles were intercepted.
14: ABC's Martha Raddatz. You're listening to ABC News.
1: 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Let's get a check on traffic with Roy Lamella.
0: And an update to the Super Commute heading to the Altamont Pass. 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Still running at the limit on southbound 99. A 39-minute ride into Stockton and the continuing to Manteca. Looks good between the Crosstown Freeway and 120. Westbound 120, no problems from Manteca to Lathrop all the way out towards I-5. Traveling down I-5, you're going to be a 42-minute ride from Sacramento to Stockton. And then added an additional 11 minutes from the Crosstown Freeway down towards 205 through Lathrop. Now westbound 205. Looks like that's beginning to get a little slower starting after the 11th Street overcrossing. Continues to the 580 interchange, and right now you're looking at a 24-minute ride through Tracy and Mountain House. Brake lights right around Grantline Road as you're making way up the Altamont Pass on westbound 580, and it continues

0: Sluggish towards the top of the hill, then from North Flynn Road into Livermore and Dublin, running at the limit now, a 23-minute ride between 205 and 680. 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
1: Lots of sunshine with a comfortable start to the day before warming into the low 90s this afternoon. Tonight will be clear and pleasant. Overnight lows dipping into the upper 50s. Tomorrow a bit warmer, highs in the mid 90s. The bigger heat arrives next week when we'll be back to triple digit temperatures. For now, a very comfortable 60 degrees.
2: And now, news from your neighborhood, brought to you by Kitchen Mart, Kitchen and Bath Remodeling, celebrating 50 years of craftsmanship. The Auburn Journal, Gold Country Media is where we get this story. And the former Rock Creek Elementary School in Auburn is becoming the temporary home of the Placer County Sheriff's new regional training academy. The first class of about 50 recruits begins next month. The academy will feature realistic training scenarios with instruction from several local law enforcement agencies. Recruits will also earn college credit through Sierra College in Rockland.
1: Okay, as we have seen posted all over online, Spencer Pratt, the guy who did not move on in the LA mayor's race, is out. He's posting video about what he plans to do for election reform. Meanwhile, the other candidates are on the campaign trail. The current mayor, Karen Bass of LA, was out talking to residents of a town where a big warehouse burned down. Air quality was very poor for a while. She did not get a friendly reception. That is putting it mildly. We're going to talk to Jason Campidonia in Southern California for more perspective next.
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14: Bill, why is my eye twitching? 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
2: The Davis Planning Commission recommending zoning code updates to support the downtown outdoor dining program. The proposal now heads towards Davis City Council consideration with implications for business operations, sidewalks, and public space use.
1: It was standing room only at a town hall meeting last night in Boyle Heights in Los Angeles as residents faced off with officials over the Lineage warehouse fire. L.A. Mayor Karen Bass showed up and took some heat.
23: I started with East L.A. Absolutely. The first evaluations will begin here. We're going to have a contest as to who can yell the louders. So let me just say that the goal of today is to listen, to learn, to respond, and to change. Because
1: so that was the reception she got, and it went from bad to worse. I mean, they really shouted her down no matter what she tried to say. So joining us now with the Southern California perspective, NBC News Radio's Jason Campidonia. Jason, big concern now is health out there. What are people telling the mayor about what should have been done differently, both during that fire and then the week since?
24: Well, first, it stinks, right? So this warehouse was holding frozen food. It's a storage warehouse for frozen food. Fire cooked half of the food and warmed up the other half of the food. And now it's 90 some odd degrees in that part of town. And so it's just becoming this like gelatinous goo of soup that is rotting food. And so now the entire area, you know, several blocks away, you can still get this stink. And people are saying that it's getting in their clothes and it's in their homes and they can't do it. They open all the windows and there's just not enough breeze to air anything out. And their frustration is saying, when this fire started, why didn't we throw everything at it to stop it? A bunch of people were evacuated from, you know, thousands were evacuated from their homes during the fire because they didn't know how long it was going to last. And it just speaks to the ineptitude of the Los Angeles process in the way that they handle public safety events.
1: Yeah.
24: And last night, I'm not in Karen Bass's inner circle. She doesn't return my calls, but that was their chance. You know, Karen Bass was going to go in there and give a speech and everybody was going to go, okay, great, you're doing what you can. But residents are pissed and they don't want to be tossed by the wayside. And that's the way they feel. Karen Bass came out later after the meeting and posted a video to social media and finally was able to get out what she said. But I've watched the video several times and they just were not having it last night.
1: No. And last night's anger seemed to be much bigger than the warehouse fire, too. They seemed to be expressing just some broader frustration with the overall leadership of the city.
24: That's right. And that is what Karen Bass's biggest obstacle is going to be heading into November, into the election, is, hey, you've really done a poor job at X, Y, and Z. Why would we want to, you know, reelect you to continue doing a poor job at X, Y, and Z? Right. And that's going to be her biggest hill that she's going to have to climb.
1: All right. Thank you so much. We appreciate it. That's NBC News Radio's Jason Campidonia from our Southern California Bureau. Let's get a check on traffic now. Roy Lamella standing by.
0: 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An update on the supercommute to San Francisco. Still running at the limit on westbound 80 from Sacramento to the Davis area. You're looking at a 15-minute ride, and improved on westbound 80 between Davis and the Cordelia Junction. An earlier accident, which had all lanes blocked on westbound 80 in Fairfield after the 680 interchange. Finally, all lanes are cleared and traffic moves at the limit as you're making your way through Fairfield. However, starts to slow again in Vallejo on westbound 80, starting at Columbus Parkway and continues to Tennessee Street. Once you get past that slowdown, looks good to the Carquinez Bridge, where right now you're looking at a 29-minute ride from Davis to the Cordelia Junction. Continuing on westbound 80, looks good as you're making your way between Pinole and Richmond. And also on the Lower East Shore Freeway, no problems to Berkeley. 17 minutes from the maze to Fremont Street. At the Baybridge Toll Plaza, they just turned off ring lights. That has traffic backed up just a little bit behind the Toll Plaza and continues a little sluggish about halfway up the incline. After that, no delays to Treasure Island. And it looks like just a small patch of sluggish traffic as you get closer to Fremont Street. But an 8-minute ride for the maze into San Francisco. 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Traffic on the 10s every 10 minutes. 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
2: Plenty of sunshine today. It'll be hot with highs in the low to mid 90s. Clear and comfortable tonight. Lows in the mid and upper 50s. Partly sunny and hotter for Saturday with highs in the mid and upper 90s. And Sunday still quite hot with a mix of clouds and sun. Highs in the low to mid 90s. I'm AccuWeather meteorologist Jason Caterina on KFPK Sacramento's News Radio.
1: 60 degrees in Sacramento, and time now for some early morning money and business headlines. Let's head over to the Bloomberg Business Desk.
3: Boeing's adding another production line for its 737 MAX, but it's taking a cautious approach after past production problems. The company has officially opened its fourth assembly line at its factory near Seattle, starting slowly to work out any issues. Boeing says it will gradually ramp up output and add workers, but hasn't said how quickly it will build. Turning to trading, all eyes are on the Middle East. Talks between the U.S. and Iran are continuing despite a flare-up in fighting. S&P futures are relatively flat this morning. And faced with rising expenses, massive student debt, and diminishing job prospects, throwing the dice is looking increasingly attractive to some young folks. Gen Z feels they have nothing to lose, so they're embracing risky investing. There's more temptation than ever to take a big chance with the gamification of investing, the normalization of cryptocurrency, and the explosion of sports gambling, and also prediction markets. Courtney Donahoe, Bloomberg Radio.
1: All right. Thank you so much, Courtney. We appreciate it. And time now for our talk back responses of the hour. The clip was Harry Enten from CNN talking about the prediction market, showing that at least six House Democratic incumbents are looking to be taken away from or taken out of their slots in the primaries. And he asked, is this like the Tea Party that the Republicans went through 15 years ago when there was a huge shift in the ideology that came from the bottom up, the grassroots up, and changed the party and changed the whole direction of the party? So we asked you, is the Democratic Party experiencing the same kind of grassroots insurgency that transformed the Republican Party during the Tea Party era?
2: And from the talk back line, or from the text line, I should say, you can reach us at 51881. Start your message with KFPK. The Democratic Party will never end up like the Republican Party for one simple reason. Its members don't have the meanness, hatred, and selfishness that the GOP has under Donald Trump. MAGA is the same way, and that's what created Trump's power. No such group exists among Democrats. Another group or another text this morning, the movement towards socialism seems more stringent, strident fringe than grassroots America. And the last one, I say no, they are not where they have to come from as anti-American postures and all the TDS that they have overcome. They will have to do way more than that. I say it's too late for them to recover.
1: Okay, so it looks like a variety of perspectives there, but it's a question we continue to ask because it is making news each and every day as these candidates, longtime incumbents, are knocked out of their slots in the primaries by more far-left candidates. All right, we're going to get your top stories at the bottom of the hour. And leading our newscast, flying out of San Francisco International could soon come with a VIP option. We'll outline that next.
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0: from ABC News Tech Trends. Cars will be cruising around more cities without anyone behind the wheel soon. Self-driving car company Waymo now says it'll have cars driving around San Diego, Las Vegas, Tampa, and Denver without any human supervisors. They're joining four other cities where Waymo is already offering rides without a human at the wheel. Meta's Superintelligence Lab has unveiled its new image generation AI model called Muse Image. It can create images from scratch based on prompts or edit existing images within Meta AI. It'll also power tools across Meta's apps, like adding AI-powered effects in Instagram stories. And Google is out with a new tool of its own, helping you create video clips in a matter of seconds. Video Remix is making its way to the Create tab in Google Photos. You'll have to have a Google AI subscription, but with it, you can use a library of templates to reimagine your videos with effects like adding a watercolor filter, changing the lighting, or adding a background. With Tech Trends, Dave Packer, ABC News.
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2: This morning, California is committing nearly $2.4 billion more to special education. San Francisco International exploring a luxury terminal for travelers willing to pay to skip the airport crowds. And European regulators accusing Meta of designing Facebook and Instagram to keep users, especially kids, scrolling longer. It is Friday, July 10th. Let's get you some traffic first with Roy Lamella.
3: 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Well, there was an earlier accident in Fairfield that's been cleared out of the lanes right near the 680 interchange, but now reports of a new crash. This is a westbound 80 just before Abernathy. It's a two-car crash that's blocking the two left lanes and traffic backing up just after West Texas Street. Car accident? 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Traffic on the 10s every 10 minutes, mornings and afternoons. 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
4: Plenty of sunshine today. It'll be hot with highs in the low to mid 90s. Clear and comfortable tonight. Lows in the mid and upper 50s. Partly sunny and hotter for Saturday with highs in the mid and upper 90s. And Sunday, still quite hot with a mix of clouds and sun. Highs in the low to mid 90s. I'm AccuWeather meteorologist Jason Caterina on KFBK, Sacramento's News Radio.
2: 60 degrees in Sacramento. Most of us love the idea of first class travel. Bigger seats, better meals, earlier boarding. But what happens when first class doesn't just begin on the airplane? It begins when you arrive at the airport. Flying out of SFO could soon come with VIP options for a price. KFBK's Daniel Martindale with more.
5: SFO is looking for a private company to build and operate a luxury terminal where travelers could avoid the main airport altogether. Instead of waiting in regular security lines, passengers would check in at a separate facility, clear dedicated TSA screening, and then be driven directly to their commercial flight. With the wealth of AI companies fueling high-end employees and clients, airport spokesman Doug Yackel says passengers have been asking for this.
6: The Jeff Bezos of the world, they already have their own aircraft. They already have a process in place. They don't need a product like this. This is more for people that don't have their own airplane, that still fly commercial, but want to pay for an elevated experience. That's really the niche we're trying to hit here.
5: Airport officials have begun accepting proposals for the project, which could open as early as 2028. Similar services already operate at other airports, including Los Angeles and Atlanta. Daniel Martindale, KFBK, Sacramento's News Radio.
2: Now, for more of what matters this morning, here's Mark Dembski.
7: Good morning, Christina. California's new state budget includes the largest investment in special education in state history, an ongoing $2.4 billion increase boosting funding for students with disabilities by roughly 43%. KFBK correspondent Tammy Trujillo reports.
8: Governor Newsom says that's an increase of 43% from last year.
9: We're doing fine with some earlier investments, but there was this gnawing understanding that we were, you know, failing more efficiently. that we needed to do something bold.
8: The increase in funding brings more support for students with disabilities. It's part of the new 2026-27 state budget, which sets aside more than $128 billion for public schools. Overall, the budget continues funding for key programs like free school meals for all students, universal transitional kindergarten, and expanded child care. I'm Tammy Trujillo.
7: Meta is facing accusations from the European Union that Facebook and Instagram violates the EU's digital laws by using addictive design features. Regulators say tools like infinite scrolling, push notifications, and personalized recommendations may keep users, especially children, hooked on the apps. If the findings stand, Meta could face fines up to 6% of its annual global revenue. Meta disputes the claim, of course, saying it has taken significant steps to better protect younger users. Visitors to the Folsom Lake Recreation Area are being warned about high levels of E. coli bacteria in some swimming areas. KFPK's Dina Kodiak with more.
10: The bacteria was found at Willow Creek, Nimbus Flats, and Black Miners Bar beaches. Warning signs are posted. Officials say most E. coli is harmless, but recommend not drinking lake water, avoiding swimming with open wounds, and showering after water activities. Also, keep pets out of affected areas and rinse them clean with water after they play in the lake. Warning signs will stay up until tests show the water is safe for 2 weeks in a row. Dina Kodiak, KFBK, Sacramento's News Radio.
7: And a popular Rancho Cordova barbecue restaurant is serving up plenty of brisket, but it's also losing a surprising amount of tableware. Owners of the Hangry Herd say customers have been stealing everything from forks, knives, and salt shakers to barbecue sauce bottles and even an outdoor sunshade. The family-owned restaurant says the thefts certainly do add up and hit small businesses especially hard, but despite the losses, plans to expand hours and hire more staff are still moving forward. Brings up the old term, what is wrong with people out there? All right, time now, 6:35 on your Friday morning. Time to get you caught up on this hour's top national and global stories on KFPK News Radio. 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
11: ABC News, I'm Sherry Preston. Flash flooding along parts of the East Coast. And this morning, central Missouri is dealing with rising water. We're hearing of water rescues underway in Iron County, Missouri. Another heat dome is forming. Meantime, scorching the southeast and parts of the west. Billings, Montana could hit 110 degrees this weekend. If so, that'd be a new record. The parasite Cyclosporiasis is now present in 18 states. More than 1,200 cases in Michigan alone. Overseas,
12: technical talks about Iran's nuclear program are continuing. A U.S. official telling ABC that the United States is still committed to finding a resolution so Iran can never possess a nuclear weapon. But there has been no evidence of

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7: 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France into the semifinals will meet the winner of today's match between Belgium and Spain. 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
0: I love how this show takes things that are, you know, charming and retro and associated with good memories and just turns them on their head. That's American Horror Story for you.
17: It's a style. It's a,
0: yeah, it is.
17: You know, so. Mm-hmm.
0: It's a technique. It's coming back. September 24th, the 13th season of the FX's anthology series is bringing back some familiar faces. So you will again see Jessica Lange, Sarah Paulson, Angela Bassett, Kathy Bates, and more. But joining this cast, or this time around, is Ariana Grande.
17: Okay.
0: Yeah. Yep. So the plot, the setting, all of that kept under wraps, of course, for now. But the show will air on FX, Hulu, and Disney Plus starting September 24th. Let's get a check on traffic. Roy Lamella standing by.
7: 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It is Friday light all around the Sacramento roadways as we check in on westbound 80 from Rose Hill to the split, a 9-minute ride to the Cap City Freeway.

0: Southbound Cap City Freeway, 8 minutes from the split with 80 to downtown. If you're driving up from Elk Grove, you're looking at an 11-minute ride into Sacramento. Northbound 99, 10 minutes as you're driving up into town. Just a little bit of sluggish traffic between Fruit Ridge and 12th Avenue. Nothing too major, just getting a little crowded through that stretch. But other than that, looks good out towards Highway 50. Just some minor delays on the North 99 connector ramp to westbound 50. Westbound 50, as you're driving in from Folsom, no problems. A 17-minute ride into town. 16 minutes on the I-5 bypass going southbound from Willard to downtown. And traveling across the Yolo Causeway. Eastbound 80 from Davis, 15 minutes. 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
1: We have some classic Sacramento summer weather for you today. Lots of sunshine, comfortable start, lows in the 90s this afternoon. Tonight will be clear and pleasant. Overnight lows dipping into the upper 50s. Tomorrow turns a bit warmer. Highs in the mid 90s. Triple digits are next week. We're not even going to think about that. It's Friday. 60 degrees right now in Sacramento.
2: Worry about that later. Okay. All right. Time now. A little news from your neighborhood brought to you by Kitchen Mart Kitchen and Bath Remodeling, celebrating 50 years of craftsmanship. The Tahoe Daily Tribune is where we grab this story. And if you're heading to Lake Tahoe this summer or maybe even this weekend, wildlife experts saying, remember, you are visiting their home. We're talking about bears, coyotes, raccoons, and other wildlife. They are especially active this time of year. The U.S. Forest Service urging visitors to keep food and trash secured, never feed wild animals, and give them plenty of space to help prevent dangerous encounters.
1: Okay, we're going to talk to Ashley Fields next. She's a reporter from The Hill. An appeals court this week ruled that part of Florida's law restricting how race and gender are taught in classrooms, specifically provisions restricting how those topics are taught in colleges, violates free speech rights. This could have implications on other states. We'll talk to Ashley next.
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2: Giants pitcher and Rockland native Logan Webb engaging in a heated social media exchange with critics and a local sports talk radio host. Following a recent blowout loss, Webb responded aggressively to some of the comments and eventually deleted his X account.
1: Washington really never has a slow week. The headlines change, but the balancing act does not. Foreign conflicts, domestic politics, the daily challenge of governing all at once. Let's head to the White House. We're joined by Ashley Fields, reporter for The Hill, with some of the news the White House is making this week. The president back from Turkey. Give us a roundup.
15: Of course. So last night there was really big news. President Trump fired 3 of the remaining members of the U.S. Election Assistance Commission. Now this commission is in charge of testing and certifying electronic voting equipment, developing and maintaining the National Mail Voter Registration Form, and providing grants to different states for election security. So this was condemned by Democratic lawmakers, including Virginia Senator Mark Warner, who said that this should concern everyone, regardless of party affiliation.
1: Okay. And is the president, we're in the summer before the midterms. We're not too close. But is the president planning on any travel in support of some of these Republican candidates?
15: So the president has been endorsing different Republican lawmakers, whether they are new or incumbent lawmakers. He could be seen supporting some as he takes trips coming up over the next few months. But right now what he's really pushing is the Save America Act, which is this overhaul for voting requirements that will require new methods of photo ID, proof of citizenship, and it would largely ban mail-in voting. So except for in cases of illness, disability, military, and other very specific instances. And so right now, we just got news out of the White House that President Trump is refusing to sign a landmark housing bill until lawmakers push forward the Save America Act. And so that's some of the things that are going on in Washington now.
1: Okay. Thank you so much. We appreciate it. That is Ashley Fields. She is a reporter for The Hill, and we thank her for her roundup on that. Let's get a check on traffic now. Roy Lamella is standing by.
0: 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Getting you updated on this crash in Fairfield. Westbound 80 just before Abernathy, your two-car crash has just been cleared to the right shoulder, but some residual delays as you're making way through the area starting at West Texas Street. After that, it clears out really nicely as you're making way out towards the 680 interchange. Just outside of Auburn, westbound 80, just before the Bowman Road exit, we have reports of a car on the right shoulder with some black smoke coming out of the hood. Fire crews and CHP on the way to help out, but so far, no delays in the area. Northbound 99, a pocket of sluggish traffic between Florin Road and 47th Avenue. After that, looks good. Others are making way up towards Highway 50 and still a little sluggish on the northbound 99 connector ramp to westbound 50. Most of the slow traffic towards the end of the connector ramp. 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Traffic on the 10s every 10 minutes, mornings and afternoons. 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
2: Sunny and hot for our Friday with highs in the low to mid 90s. Under clear skies tonight, lows dip down into the mid and upper 50s. Partly sunny, seasonably warm Saturday with highs in the mid and upper 90s. And still seasonably warm Sunday with a mix of clouds and sun, highs in the low to mid 90s. I'm AccuWeather meteorologist Jason Caterina on KFBK, Sacramento's News Radio.
1: Currently 60 degrees in Sacramento, and time now to get some money and business news. Let's head over to our friends at the Bloomberg Business Desk.
16: It's a mixed picture for stocks this morning. Intel and some other tech shares under a bit of pressure. That's after yesterday's gains. Delta also under pressure after reporting better than expected quarterly results and saying ticket prices are likely to remain elevated as it attempts to recover from higher costs. In the housing market, investors monitoring after President Trump this morning said he would not sign the housing bill. He says that's in protest over the fact the U.S. Senate is not capable of passing the Save America Act. And there's this new book out that's made making women across country paranoid about their marriages and their money. Talking about Belle Burden's Strangers, it's about an Ivy League educated socialite who almost lost control of her fortune during her divorce. That has women all over the country rethinking everything about their finances. And now lawyers and financial experts are apparently putting this book, Strangers, on the tables in their waiting rooms because they see it as a walking advertisement for their businesses. Denise Pellegrini, Bloomberg Radio.
1: All right. Thank you so much, Denise. And as we wrap up the 6 o'clock hour, a reminder of one of the most interesting protests at the Capitol in 2003. We're talking the nation's capital. In 2003, as the U.S. prepared to invade Iraq, France opposed the invasion. They were pushing for more inspections instead of military action. You remember that, Mark,
2: yeah,
1: right?
2: Yeah, absolutely.
1: Okay, that angered a lot of Americans who said, well, France is not supporting us in this effort. So in response, two Republican members of Congress at the time, Bob Ney and Walter Jones, announced that the cafeterias in the U.S. House of Representatives would rename French fries to freedom fries French toast to freedom toast. Right. It was kind of a silly little story of the time, but today we have National French Fry Day.
2: Today,
1: yes. And the two countries that say they invented them are still fighting over them. KFPK correspondent Brie Tennis has more.
17: Belgium and France have been feuding for over a century over who invented the deep-fried potato slices. But we don't call them Belgium fries. And does it really matter who invented them? They're greasy, salty, and not good for us at all. A baked potato has 110 calories and is fat-free. A large order of McDonald's French fries is 510 calories and 27 grams of fat. But they're so good. So look for deals and consider today your cheat day. I'm Brie Tennis.
1: Okay, we still make them better.
2: Well,
1: although, you know, they don't. And in fact, I mean, my oldest daughter lived in Europe for a while and lived in Australia before that. And she said they don't call them fries. They call them chips.
2: Yeah, I've heard that too.
1: Yeah.
2: So, yeah. No, they're fries.
1: Yeah, I agree. And we make them.
2: They're French fries, not well. Belgian fries. Sorry, Belgium.
1: I know. Our executive producer has an argument with that. All right. Coming up, we're going to get
2: in. She doesn't have a microphone, though.
1: That's true. Okay. Coming up in the 7 o'clock hour here, we're going to get into it. We have this plot that Israel talked to the White House and said, look, Iran has a new plot to kill President Trump.
2: Yeah.
1: So we're going to talk about that a little bit. New home statistics are out, and people are buying again in the Sacramento market and building.
2: Well, you know what, Christina? That doesn't surprise me at all. You know, I know the affordability is such an issue for so many people, but they are still building like crazy. Roseville's just about built out. Now they're building in so many different other areas as well.
1: And some big home builders like Lennar, they apparently have purchased a bunch more land because they expect this to continue. So people are once again buying and active in the real estate market in the Sacramento area, at least. And then we'll talk about some Kaiser nurses. They say that AI is being used to monitor them, to monitor not only how much time they spend on the phone with each patient, but also their amount of empathy, which is an interesting thing for a non-human thing to judge. But so we'll talk about that as well. That's one of our lead stories coming up in about a half hour. Our news segments, we're going to chat with Joe Glotti on aging and nutrition, what you need to be eating more of as you age. And Rory O'Neill's going to check in on the latest with so many people dropping out of the labor force. So that's all coming up ahead in the next hour on the KFBK Morning News.
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1: Israel is warning the U.S. about what it says is a new Iranian plot to assassinate President Trump. Sacramento's housing market showing signs of life again as builders and buyers adjust to high interest rates instead of waiting. And maps don't just tell us where we are, they tell us who matters. That's why a new map highlighting New York City's immigrant communities is drawing so much criticism for the communities that were excluded. It's our talkback clip this hour. Let's get outside and check traffic now. Roy Lamella joins us on this Friday, July 10th.
0: And it looks pretty light out there right now. And outside of Auburn on westbound 80, you had an earlier stalled vehicle with some smoke coming out of it on the right shoulder. It looks like CHP and fire crews have cleared that off the roadway, and you're moving at the limit as you're making your way through Auburn and into Roseville. Traffic on the 10s every 10 minutes, mornings and afternoons. Roy Lamilla, KPK News Radio, 93.1 FM, 1530 AM.
2: Sunny and hot for our Friday with highs in the low to mid 90s. Under clear skies tonight, lows dip down into the mid and upper 50s. Partly sunny, seasonably warm Saturday with highs in the mid and upper 90s. And still seasonably warm Sunday with a mix of clouds and sun, highs in the low to mid 90s. I'm AccuWeather meteorologist Jason Caterina on KFBK, Sacramento's news radio.
1: 62 degrees in Sacramento with our top national story. Missiles are flying, warships remain on alert. And yet negotiations continue. The United States and Iran are pursuing diplomacy even as both sides retaliate militarily. Here's ABC's Karen Waugh with more on protests inside Iran.
5: On the final day of a six-day funeral for former Iranian Supreme Leader Ayatollah Khamenei, who was killed in a joint U.S.

0: Israeli airstrike at the start of the war, massive crowds of mourners filled the streets, some chanting threats against the president while carrying banners reading, "We will kill Trump." The Wall Street Journal reporting, Israel recently shared intelligence with the U.S. about a new Iranian plot to assassinate President Trump.
1: As Karen Wall reporting, our top local story, new home sales are showing renewed strength across Sacramento, signaling that the market may be finding its footing after several difficult years marked by high interest rates and affordability challenges. KFBK's Kevin Tripp reports.
2: New figures from the North State Building Industry Association show new home sales in 2026 have climbed back to roughly their pre-pandemic pace, with buyers continuing to purchase despite mortgage rates hovering around 6%. Builders say incentives, limited inventory of existing homes, and steady demand are helping keep the market moving. Companies, including Lennar, are buying land and moving ahead with new communities across the Sacramento region in anticipation of continued demand. Industry leaders say affordability remains the biggest obstacle, but they expect housing activity to remain relatively stable through the rest of the year as builders adapt to what many now see as the new normal for mortgage rates. Kevin Tripp, KFBK, Sacramento's News Radio.
1: Now for more of what matters this morning, let's get to Mark Dembski.
3: And good morning to you and happy Friday, Christina. A new report out there ranks the Sacramento and Stockton metro area as the 19th deadliest in the nation for pedestrians based on death totals between 2020 and 2024. That study from Smart Growth America points to dangerous road design as well as driver behavior as the major factors. Local advocates, they are calling for lower speed limits, more traffic enforcement, and safer street design, while Sacramento leaders say the city will continue its Vision Zero efforts aimed at eliminating traffic deaths. California ranks as the 8th deadliest state for pedestrians overall. In other news, an official at San Francisco International confirming the airport is seeking proposals for a new private luxury terminal. A spokesperson saying that the proposed terminal would allow passengers to pay a fee to bypass security lines and access their flights. The news has some travelers excited.
4: Especially in the Bay Area with the kind of people or the demographic, I think the price tag probably is not the issue. So people would be willing to pay for the service if it is, helping them save time. Because it's all about, especially when you're a business owner or if you're a frequent flyer, time is money.
3: San Francisco International is asking bidders to submit proposals to build and operate that private terminal. In a related story, today just happens to be, expected anyway, one of the busiest travel days of the summer season at U.S. airports. NBC's Maggie Vespa reports.
5: We have more than 56,000 flights taking off coast to coast today. On the peak day for the July 4th travel surge, we only had roughly 52,000 plus. Same story for this past Thanksgiving. The peak day was the Tuesday prior back in 2025, also around 52,000 flights.
3: Travel analysts believe a combination of factors are responsible for the surge. They say some July 4th holiday travelers are still returning home, while this is a peak time for family vacations. Of course, in addition, World Cup-related travel is continuing. This all comes despite the fact that airfares are up about 5% from last year on average.
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3: Well, the A's are stuck in a bad funk right now. The Athletics swept by the Tigers in Detroit on Thursday, 4-1 the final. The A's only managed 4 runs total in the 3 games. They've lost 6 straight, 10 of their last 11. Up next, a weekend set in Chicago against the first place White Sox. Leading up to the All-Star break, manager Mark Kotze looking to turn the page.
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3: 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I'm Mark Dembski. 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
1: Time now for our Talk Back Clip of the Hour. New York City is celebrating its immigrant heritage, but not everyone feels included. A new city map released by Mayor Zoran Mamdani's office highlights neighborhoods like Little Palestine, Little Pakistan, and Little Koreatown, but leaves out some of the city's most historic immigrant communities, including Little Italy, longtime Irish neighborhoods, and major Jewish enclaves. City Hall says the map was never meant to be comprehensive, but critics say it's an attempt to erase the history of immigrants who built the city.
8: I don't consider you to be my mayor.
9: I think it's disgraceful for what he's doing. He's got to be fair to everybody, and he's not fair to everybody. He's not fair to the Jewish people, which he makes everybody notice he's not fair to the Jewish people. He's not fair to the Irish people, and now he hates the Italians. For what reason? What do we do to them that he should hate us?
10: They always sort of pushed us to the side. I got it. Yeah. In other words, Little Italy, they take care of their own problems. And we're always pushed aside. And I think it's about time that we have to be firm about this. Otherwise, we'll totally be forgotten.
11: If you understand what took place here over 100 years ago, between 1880 and 1920, when the mass migration of Italian immigrants first came, this was the stepping stone for the Italians.
8: Well, the Bari family came here 120 years ago from Sicily. They were immigrants. They landed down in what's known as the Five Points. Grandma started the San Gennaro Festival. That right up there, that is Grandma. That is Grandma. Grandma from the Bari family. Okay, she is the heart and soul of this neighborhood.
1: Okay, could you imagine San Francisco releasing such a map but excluding North Beach? That city's Little Italy, or Chinatown, or the Castro. Is this an oversight or an attempt to erase the history of certain groups? 51881 is the number to text. Start your message with KFBK. That's 51881. 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It's on the top right-hand side. Let us know where you stand. 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
12: ABC News. I'm Sherry Preston. President Trump says this morning and posts on social media he will not sign the bipartisan housing affordability bill in protest over his voter ID law not being taken up in Congress. That bill was a rare piece of legislation. Both Republicans and Democrats strongly supported the housing bill. By not signing it, it becomes law. The president removing three remaining members of a bipartisan federal commission that tests and certifies voting machines. That move alarming Democrats, says ABC National correspondent Stephen Portnoy.
13: Stood up to help states update their voting systems after the 2000 Florida recount. The Election Assistance Commission certifies equipment and offers guidance to state officials. It's meant to be bipartisan. An aide says the president has the right to remove officials who, quote, may not be totally aligned with the important task of securing America's elections and ensuring every legal vote is counted. Top Senate Democrat Chuck Schumer calls the firings a brazen attempt to seize control of elections months before the midterms.
12: No new attacks on Iran overnight as technical talks on Iran's nuclear program continue on the ground. Flash flooding in the Midwest has led to life-threatening conditions, especially in the state of Missouri. ABC Chief Meteorologist Ginger Zee has more.
14: In Iron and Reynolds County, Missouri, they've got people needing rescue at campgrounds. They've had 6 to 10 inches of rain fall in just a couple of hours. So what's happening here, we have training thunderstorms, meaning they're rolling over the exact same area over and over again. So if you've already had 6 to 10, and now you're going to try to add 3 to 5 inches, that's a big problem. Cape Girardeau, Paducah, also in those flash flood warnings.
12: Extreme heat across much of the country over the weekend, including in Billings, Montana, where it's expected to be over 100 degrees. Oil prices have been yo-yoing over actions in the Middle East. Checking the markets this hour, they just opened. The Dow is up 50 points, S&P up 14. 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
1: Time now to get a check on traffic with Roy Lamella.
15: And pretty light on this Friday morning. 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A good time to be on the roadways, or if you want to get a head start on some weekend traveling, it'd be a good time to be on westbound 80, 9 minutes from Roseau to the Camp City Freeway split with no delays. Also running pretty smoothly on the Camp City Freeway southbound from the split to downtown. Driving up from Elk Grove, northbound 5, 11 minutes into Sacramento. No delays on northbound 99, not even a small patch of slow traffic as you're making way into Sacramento. That'll be a 10-minute ride. Westbound 50, been behaving for most of the morning. 17 minutes in from Folsom. Looking good on southbound 5, but no delays through the bypass. Enter the Natomas area into downtown. You're running at the limit, 16 minutes. No problems across the Yolo Causeway on eastbound 80, 14 minutes in from Davis. Car problems? 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
1: Lots of sunshine with a comfortable start before warming into the low 90s this afternoon. Tonight will be clear and pleasant. Overnight lows dipping into the upper 50s. Tomorrow a bit warmer with highs in the mid-90s. And the bigger heat arrives early next week when triple-digit temperatures are expected to return. We won't think about that. That's next week's problem. Right now it's 60 degrees.
3: 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The Sacramento Observer is where we get this story. Sacramento officials urging people to wear life jackets as more families head to the local rivers during the summer heat. As Christina just mentioned, it's going to be hot this weekend, even hotter next week. Fire officials say fast currents and cold water can quickly overwhelm even experienced swimmers. They're reminding everyone to wear a properly fitted life jacket and use the region's free life jacket loaner stations to help prevent drowning tragedies.
1: All right. Thank you so much. Coming up next, Dr. Joe Galati. He joins us each Friday to talk about something having to do with your health. Today, we're going to talk about aging and nutrition and the things you should be eating if you want to live longer.
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3: West Sacramento has reopened West Acre Park after a nearly $8 million renovation. The upgraded park now features a new splash pad, playgrounds, skate park, basketball courts, soccer fields, and the city's first public pickleball courts.
1: All right. If you know this, if it's happening to you, our bodies change as we age. And a new study says there are certain things you should be eating if you want to live longer. Joining us is Dr. Joe Galati. He joins us each week for a conversation about your health. So, Doctor, many people in their 40s, 50s, and 60s, they wonder if it's too late to change their diet. What does the research suggest?
9: Well, first of all, it really is never too late to change. Even if you're into your 70s, the changes you make today, you know, certainly will be important. Now, Christine, I know you like to talk about health and wellness, but when we talk about the things you need to do, a lot of people, you know, they roll their eyes and they say, oh, I've heard it before, more fruits, more vegetables, I get it. But the truth is, on a day-to-day basis in my own practice, patients are not getting enough protein. They're not getting enough fiber. They're not getting enough calories or the right calories. And so we have to be very cognizant to have a roadmap to say, are we getting enough calcium, vitamin D, the B vitamins, protein, fiber, and getting enough calories? And by doing this, you're going to really reduce your risk of getting chronic disease, which is killing the majority of us these days. So what you invest in your food and your nutrition pays dividends years later.
1: Do you find with your patients that it's more about not knowing what their body needs, or is it more about convenience? Like, I don't know how to cook, or I don't cook, and it's just easier to grab a Hot Pocket or something.
9: I think it really is both. We're in a, you know, a can't be bothered sort of mentality that, you know, cooking makes too much of a mess in your kitchen and it takes too much time. But at the same time, I'll sit with a patient and ask them about how much protein they get. And these are, you know, well-educated, working family people, and they are unclear where to get protein, where to get fiber, what foods have vitamin D. So I think it is both a little bit of neglect on their side, but there certainly is an information gap that we have to work on. So it's just a never-ending battle, but it's really a challenge we take on every day with gusto.
1: You know, groceries are expensive right now. Anyone who goes to the grocery store knows, I mean, meat has gone up tremendously. Everything has gone up. What is like one or two changes that someone could make, maybe someone on a budget, to improve their diet on a weekly basis?
9: Well, I think if you wanted to increase dietary fiber, which is very important, certainly fresh fruits and vegetables. Frozen vegetables, frozen fruit, which are going to be a little bit less expensive, are very adequate for us. The other thing is canned beans, okay? They may be a little high in sodium. You could rinse them off. But there are many supermarkets around the country where you could get a can of beans for 99 cents in some cases. So, and you could get two meals out of that or two servings of fiber. And I think the other is with regard to other sources of protein, Greek yogurt, eggs. Now, again, eggs are a little bit more expensive today than they were, you know, 5-6 years ago. But there are ways to get that in. The other is with, you know, chicken. Instead of buying like a chicken breast, you know, many times you could get a rotisserie chicken and break that apart and get plenty of chicken and valuable protein. So you have to be somewhat of a, you know, crafty consumer to look for the bargains, and you can eat good food, even in the face of some of the higher prices that we see.
1: Excellent advice. All right. Thank you so much. We appreciate it. That is Dr. Joe Galati, who joins us every Friday with something pertaining to your health. Let's get a check on traffic. Roy Lamella is standing by.
15: This report sponsored by Aleve had reports of an accident in Roseville, southbound 65, just after the Pleasant Grove Boulevard exit. Looks like it was over to the right shoulder, but everything cleared, and you're running at the limit as you're making away from Sunset Boulevard down towards I-80. Also, looks like we had an accident in the Fairfield area, westbound 80, just before Highway 12 East. Everything is still over to the right shoulder as crews are trying to clear this off the roadway, but the good news is there's no delays making way down towards the 680 interchange. Just some minor delays on the southbound 5 connector ramp to eastbound 50, but on the WX itself, looks good in both east and westbound directions between the Camp City Freeway split and I-5. At some point, body pain may creep in and become your reality that day, but Aleve is here to help you keep moving. One pill gives you up to 12 hours of body pain relief, so don't let pain hold you back. Try Aleve today. 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Traffic on the 10s every 10 minutes, mornings and afternoons. 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
3: Sunny and hot for our Friday with highs in the low to mid 90s. Under clear skies tonight, lows dip down into the mid and upper 50s. Partly sunny, seasonably warm Saturday with highs in the mid and upper 90s. And still seasonably warm Sunday with a mix of clouds and sun, highs in the low to mid 90s. I'm AccuWeather meteorologist Jason Caterina on KFBK, Sacramento's News Radio.
1: Very comfortable, 61 degrees in Sacramento. Time now to get some money and... Oh, actually, we're going to talk to Kelly Brothers. We're going over to Cap Trust. We're going to chat with Kelly Brothers, find out what the latest business and money headlines are. And what are you watching today, Kelly?
8: SK Hynix. Maybe you've never heard of it, but it is a trillion-dollar South Korean chip maker. It is debuting on the NASDAQ. They do have a manufacturing facility in the state of Indiana, but they're a South Korean company. But they are debuting in the U.S. markets, and... they are a trillion-dollar company, and obviously, if you're a chip maker, now is the time to be debuting your stock if you want to. Closer to home, SAC Business Journal reporting that the Sky River Casino Hotel is going vertical. That's going to be a 300-room hotel attached to the casino in Elk Grove. And with the World Cup in full swing, sadly, the U.S. is out, but it's still... great soccer. It's still going on. It's all the matches now are in the United States. There is going to be a bidding war over U.S. TV rights for the 2030 World Cup, which could cost as much as $2 billion, according to CNBC. And in case you're wondering, the 2030 World Cup will be co-hosted by Portugal, Spain, and Morocco. Let's check the real-time numbers this morning. Dow up 87, 52,574. NASDAQ down 40. The S&P up 9 points. Gold down 30 at $41.10 an ounce. Oil, still wondering where we're going with Iran and the United States, sitting relatively quiet this morning at $72 a barrel. 10-year bond yield 4.55.
1: All right. Thank you so much, Kelly. We appreciate it. Time now for your talkback responses. New York City celebrating its immigrant heritage. They've released a new city map. It's from Mayor Zohran Mamdani's office. It highlights neighborhoods like Little Palestine, Little Pakistan, Koreatown, but it leaves off some of the city's historic immigrant communities like Little Italy, longtime Irish neighborhoods, major Jewish enclaves. So we asked you, is this an oversight or, as critics are saying, an attempt to erase the history of certain groups?
10: To the residents of Little Pakistan, Little Korea, and Little Palestine, the Jewish, the Italian, and the Irish communities would like to say, you're welcome.
3: From the text line, why is this a surprise? More degradation of American communities. Starting this wedge is just the beginning. Heritage must include everyone. This is America. Another one this morning. Mamdani and the socialists are intent on erasing history and remaking it to suit their goals. The Italians and Irish in New York are right to be upset. And you can just forget about
1: nice.
3: The early settlers from England and Holland who built New York out of the wilderness in the 17th century. Another one this morning. If you don't want to be erased, then don't vote for the people who are likely to do so. You have to do your part and vote against it. This was a predictable outcome. Maybe next time. And the last one, all caps. You vote socialist, communist. What do you think would happen? Mamdani sworn in on the Quran. Islam is coming. Americans need to wake up.
1: All right. We thank you so much for all of your talkback responses. A lot of different perspectives there. We'll have another talkback clip coming up at the top of the next hour. In the meantime, AI moving into the classroom, into customer service, even into the doctor's office. This morning, some nurses are saying AI is making it harder for them to care for you. That's next.
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0: Artificial intelligence is moving into our classrooms, our workplaces, and now even our healthcare, which raises a bigger question. Just because AI can measure something, does that mean it should? Can compassion be reduced to a score? Local nurses say AI is making it harder, not easier, to care for patients. Good morning. It is Friday, July 10th. This is the KFBK Morning News. Let's get you some traffic with Roy Lamella.
12: 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Right now, starting to see it bunch up on northbound 99, starting at Florin Road. That continues to Fruit Ridge. After that, no delays up towards 50. 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
13: Sunny and hot for our Friday with highs in the low to mid 90s. Under clear skies tonight, lows dip down into the mid and upper 50s. Partly sunny, seasonably warm Saturday with highs in the mid and upper 90s, and still seasonably warm Sunday with a mix of clouds and sun, highs in the low to mid 90s. I'm AccuWeather meteorologist Jason Caterina on KFBK, Sacramento's News Radio.
0: 61 degrees in Sacramento with our top story at the bottom of the hour. Kaiser Permanente nurses say workplace surveillance and artificial intelligence are pushing them to move patients through advice calls faster, sometimes at the expense of compassion and safety. KFBK's John Harper reports.
3: Current and former Kaiser call center nurses told Cal Matters they are routinely questioned when patient calls run longer than 15 minutes. They say software tracks the call length and productivity, and Kaiser has also tested artificial intelligence that graded nurses on empathy and tone of voice. Nurses argue those symptoms can discourage them from spending extra time with suicidal patients, people with serious symptoms, or families facing devastating diagnoses. Kaiser disputes that it uses average call time to evaluate employees and says its technology includes human oversight and is designed to improve patient safety. John Harper, KFBK, Sacramento's News Radio.
0: This issue is expected to surface in contract negotiations between Kaiser and the California Nurses Association, which represents roughly 25,000 nurses. Now, for more of what matters this morning, here's Mark Dembski.
6: Good morning, Christina. The University of California is once again debating whether or not to require SAT or ACT scores for undergraduates' admissions. After dropping them in 2020 and eliminating their use entirely the following year. KFBK correspondent Sheridan Reardon reports.
7: 6 years after dropping the standardized test, more than 3,000 STEM and humanities professors say bring back the testing, citing weak math and writing skills for incoming students. They've signed letters calling for testing to again be part of the admissions process. The LA Times reporting former UC President Janet Napolitano, who pushed to end the testing requirement in 2020, agrees, saying standardized test scores could again be considered as one factor in the admissions process. The review comes as federal investigators scrutinize UC's admissions practices and ahead of next week's Regents meeting. If the tests are reinstated, the policy would not take effect until the fall 2028 application period at the earliest. I'm Sharon Reardon.
6: Sacramento and Yolo County voters will get the final say on a proposal to upgrade Los Rios Community College facilities. KFBK's Noelle Ballard with more.
14: A $1.1 billion bond measure from Los Rios Community College would fund facility upgrades across the district. If approved, the measure would be repaid over time through a property tax increase for residents in the district's voting area. The Board of Trustees voted 5-2 Wednesday night to place the measure on the ballot. The funding would go towards projects like modernizing classrooms, replacing outdated systems, and improving student spaces. District leaders say the measure addresses more than $3 billion in facility needs, as money from previous bond measures approved in 2002 and 2008 runs out. Some trustees question the timing of the proposal, noting there's no statewide bond measure that could help bring in additional funding. They also raise concerns about limiting the vote to residents in Sacramento and Yolo counties. Voters in those two counties will decide whether to approve the bond measure this November. Noelle Ballard, KFBK, Sacramento's News Radio.
6: Batter up! There's a new professional women's baseball league set to take the field. KFBK correspondent Tammy Trujillo with the details.
15: WPBL, which was founded in 2024, is the first U.S. professional women's baseball league. The first four initial teams represent New York, Boston, San Francisco, and Los Angeles, and each team name is inspired by a trailblazing woman.
16: Like Queen of the Diamond, Lizzie Murphy, the first woman to play against major league players who never waited for permission. She earned her place. The Los Angeles Queens don't inherit the crown. We earn it.
15: The other three teams are the New York Heights, the Boston Hunters, and the San Francisco Firebells. Their debut season starts August 1st with games to be held in Springfield, Illinois. I'm Tammy Trujillo.
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6: Well, the quarterfinal round of the World Cup is underway. France dispatched Morocco 2-0 on Thursday with a pair of goals in the 60th and 66th minutes. France will now play the winner of the Spain-Belgium match later today. Saturday's matches have Argentina taking on Switzerland and England meeting Norway. Time now, 7:35 on your Friday morning. 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
18: ABC ABC News. I'm Sherry Preston. President Trump posting on social media he will not sign the housing affordability bill that is due to become law tonight. The president refusing to sign it, he says, in protest of the Senate's refusal to get the voting bill he's been pushing past. If the president doesn't sign that housing bill or doesn't veto it, it'll automatically become law without his signature. Unlike earlier this week, there were no new strikes on Iran overnight. And says ABC's Martha Raddatz,
19: technical talks about Iran's nuclear program are continuing. A U.S. official telling ABC that the United States is still committed to finding a resolution so Iran can never possess a nuclear weapon. But there has been no evidence of progress.

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11: There's nothing I can do. A total eclipse of the heart.
12: Tributes pouring in for 80s pop icon Bonnie Tyler, who passed at the age of 75. Best known for that song that you just heard, Total Eclipse of the Heart. She was also in the 1984 soundtrack for Footloose. I'd forgotten that. Following her passing, Footloose star Kevin Bacon called Tyler one of the great voices of rock. Other tributes coming in from Catherine Zeta-Jones, rock stars Rod Stewart, Bryan Adams also posted tributes. And Tyler most recently appeared on a song last year with the French star Dave Guetta, who wrote, "Your music and spirit will live on forever." All right.
13: Well, and I think it will.
12: I think so, too. Let's get outside and check traffic. Roy Lamella is standing by.
14: 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Still running at the limit on westbound 80 with no delays from Roseville to the Camp City Freeway. Split, that's going to be a 9-minute ride. Starting to build up a little bit on the Camp City Freeway southbound, starting at the split with 80 to just before Fulton Avenue. Other than that, you're looking pretty good as you're making your way through the Midtown area after the American River. 10 minutes altogether from the split to downtown. Driving up northbound 5 from Elk Grove. No problems there. 11 minutes. We are getting reports of a grass fire northbound 99 on the right shoulder right near Mack Road, causing some minor delays. And after that, it is a little sluggish, making way up towards 12th Avenue. Now, altogether, you're looking at a 12-minute ride from Elk Grove to downtown on northbound 99. Still running without any delays on westbound 50 from Folsom to Sacramento, a 17-minute ride. Southbound 5, no problems there from Woodland to Sacramento, 16 minutes across the Yolo Causeway. Eastbound 80, a 15-minute ride from Davis. Starting stronger starts at AutoZone, where they've

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1: Sunny today with a high near 95. Tonight clear, a low of 59. Tomorrow sunny with a high near 91. Currently 62 degrees in Sacramento.
2: 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The Turlock Journal is where we grab this headline. Stanislaus County launching a new nurse navigation program to help keep ambulances available for true emergencies. Some non-emergency 911 callers may now be connected with a registered nurse instead of an ambulance. The nurse can, of course, recommend urgent care, telehealth, home care, help reduce unnecessary trips to crowded emergency rooms. Two neighboring counties are also expected to have the nurse navigation program in place in the coming months, perhaps by the end of this year.
1: Okay, Rory O'Neill, our national correspondent, is coming up. He has a number of things to get to for us. What is the best state for doing business and what is the worst? I fear we're on the naughty list, Mark. I think we're going to be on the naughty list for that one.
2: Probably.
1: We'll find out from Rory for sure. Freedom Fuel. That's making a big impact. Gas stations in the Northeast. And finally, workers. They keep leaving the labor force. Why? We'll talk to Rory next.
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1: You know, I'm always on the go. News, family, workouts. And a while back, I hit a point where my feet were really slowing me down. I was dealing with discomfort every time I walked the dog or stood too long at an event. So I finally went into the Good Feet store. 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Suddenly, I could get through my entire day. 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
12: In the history of cinema, few films have been as successful as The Godfather. Francis Ford Coppola's gangster epic set a new standard not just for movies about the mafia, but for movies in general. Although, if you talk to the people who made it, The Godfather's prospects for success were far from assured. In fact, before its release, they were pretty bleak.
13: And they said, we're finished, this is over. The movie's not going to work. You gotta get rid of those guys. It's a disaster.
12: Then Leave the Gun, Take the Cannoli. My co-host Mark Seal and I strip back the varnish of movie history and talk to never-before-heard-from sources to get at what really made the process so arduous. Leave the Gun, Take the Cannoli is based on my co-host Mark's best-selling book of the same title. And on this show, we call upon his years of research to help unpack the story behind The Godfather's birth from start to finish. We sift through innumerable accounts, many of them conflicting, and try to get to the truth of what really happened. Leave the Gun, Take the Cannoli features new and archival interviews with Francis Ford Coppola.
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2: Folsom police cited multiple riders and towed vehicles during an e-bike and e-motorcycle enforcement operation recently using marked and unmarked units and a drone. Police said additional crackdowns are planned throughout the summer.
1: All right, joining us now, national correspondent Rory O'Neill. We're going to hit a couple of topics. First, having to do with business. What is the best state for doing business? What is the worst? And is California on the naughty list?
8: Well, some parts of it, maybe California needs room for improvement. How about that? It's the CNBC annual report on the best states in which to do business. North Carolina and Virginia always seem to be in the mix, but they come in at number 2 and 3, respectively. It's Ohio that is found to be the best state to do business based on its infrastructure and the cost of doing business there. Other factors include the workforce, the overall economy, quality of life, and the cost of doing business. At the bottom of the survey, Hawaii 5-0. Hawaii comes in 50th because of the cost of doing business, even though the quality of life is pretty darn good. California is number 17 in the CNB survey, actually ranking number 1 in the technology and innovation department. Comes in a little problematic. 47th when it comes to business friendliness in California, 46th for the cost of doing business.
1: Ooh, okay. And you've also been taking a look at why workers keep leaving the labor force. When you say leaving, are they, I mean, what are they doing to pay the bills?
8: Well, that's the question. They can't all be moving in with mom and dad, right? And, you know, USA Today took a closer look at this issue with the labor force participation rate. Over the past year, about 1 million workers have just thrown in the towel, and there are really varying explanations, and it's all over the place. One of them maybe is it because return to office requirements meant a lot of people who were working from home said, you know what, it's cheaper if I just stay home than put the kids in daycare. And that may be one of the factors. There really is no one-size-fits-all explanation as to what's going on. Some have cited worker burnout as another big part of it.
1: Yeah, and the difficulty of finding a job. I mean, I know someone personally, 427 applications before finding a job.
8: Wow.
1: That's a lot.
8: How many responses did they get?
1: About 20% responded. Yeah.
8: Yeah.
1: Two interviews and then finally a job. Yeah.
8: That's been a real struggle. Yep.
1: All right. Thank you so much. We appreciate it. That is Rory O'Neill. He is our national correspondent. Let's get a check on traffic now. Roy Lamella is standing by.
0: 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Right now, we're taking a look at southbound 5 through the downtown area. It's starting to build up, starting at J Street. It continues down towards Highway 50 and also slow on the southbound 5 connector ramp to eastbound 50. Good news is, once you're on the WX, eastbound 50 looks good all the way out towards the Cap City Freeway. We are looking at, looks like, reports of a fire. This would be northbound 99 near Mack Road. Everything over to the shoulder. Not causing any delays behind the scene as fire crews are responding. Once you get past the scene of that fire, looks like we have a little bit of sluggish traffic between Florin Road all the way up towards Highway 50. As you're traveling through Rosehill on southbound 65, starting to build up now just before Pleasant Grove and continues to just before at Galleria. 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
2: Sunny and hot for our Friday with highs in the low to mid 90s. Under clear skies tonight, lows dip down into the mid and upper 50s. Partly sunny, seasonably warm Saturday with highs in the mid and upper 90s. And still seasonably warm Sunday with a mix of clouds and sun, highs in the low to mid 90s. I'm AccuWeather meteorologist Jason Caterina on KFBK, Sacramento's news radio.
1: 62 degrees in Sacramento. Time now to get over to Cap Trust, where we check in with Kelly Brothers, who says SK Hynix is having a big debut party.
20: Yeah, they're going to be going public today. They're a $1 trillion South Korean chip maker. They do have manufacturing in the state of Indiana, but they are debuting today on the NASDAQ. And if you're ever going to go public as a chip maker, this is probably the time to do it. So we'll see how that goes off. Closer to home, Sky River Casino going vertical on their 300-room hotel. That is going to be located in Elk Grove. Just kind of interesting the way these tribal casinos have
5: changed the nature of entertainment, where all of the new hotels and new venues, and it seems anyway, it's all happening out in the suburbs. It's Thunder Valley, it's Sky River, it's Yochidihi, it's, they're all out. Downtown is left, parts of downtown are left to rot, basically. But these big venues and hotels are going up outside of town or on the outskirts of town. Let's check the real-time numbers. Dow up 82, 52,569. NASDAQ down 42. The S&P is up 6 points. Gold down 35 at 41.06 an ounce. Oil flat as we await some indication of where U.S.-Iran relations are going. 10-year bond yield 4.55%.
1: All right. Thank you so much. Appreciate it, Kelly. Do you ever judge someone, Mark, by their name? Or not judge them. That sounds harsh. More like just having expectations of what that person might be like.
2: I probably do, but I'd say on the surface, probably no. No, yeah, I mean, I enjoy people just in general. I really do.
1: Yeah, I do too. You know, I will tell you though.
2: I'm the mingler, remember?
1: That's right. Mark the mingler. That extroverted lifestyle.
2: Yes. So, I
1: will tell you a bunch of people who do, and I don't know, you'd have to back me up on this, those of you who are listening who are educators, it's teachers. Because they get people with the same name all the time. And sure. They said they notice patterns of people who have the similar names, right?
2: Okay, I could see that. I mean, working in the media, though, we come across a lot of names as well.
1: That's true.
2: A lot of crazy names as well, too.
1: Yeah, a lot of third world dictator names, for sure. Okay.
2: Not easy to say, but we do it.
1: One in five Americans, though, say they will judge someone based on their first name. KFBK correspondent Michael Kastner reports.
21: Two of the names those people are most judgmental about, Karen and Chad. Karen drew the most negative reactions in a survey by Talker Research, no doubt for its use as a moniker for a stereotypical type of belligerent woman. Chad, often used online to describe a super confident male, was second. The survey also found Gen Z is the most likely to judge someone based on their name.
22: Call me by your name and I'll call you by mine.
21: I'm Michael Kastner.
2: Oh, boy.
1: So yeah, Karen and Chad.
2: Yeah, you know, people named Karen probably hate that right now.
1: Oh, you know they do. You know they do. Exactly. Unless they're a person who lives up to the stereo, you know, whatever, the slur, which is not nice.
2: Yeah.
1: To call someone
2: Chad,
1: a Karen.
2: Chad is better, but not by much.
1: Yes, so. Yes. All right. That's interesting. Let's get a look at the top stories as we head into the 8 o'clock hour here, because we're finishing up the 7 o'clock hour. We're going to take a look at the Governor Newsom investigation, the federal investigation to him and his wife. There is something new in that they have hired an attorney now, hired a private attorney.
2: But they won't say who it is.
1: No, they will not say who it is. They probably don't want their attorney getting calls. And then we're going to talk a little bit about Iran. And this very interesting development out at San Francisco International Airport. They want to create a luxury terminal.
2: Yes.
1: Just for people of a certain means. And you'll have to pay for it.
2: Yeah.
1: Pay for the VIP service.
2: But you don't have
1: sure.
2: to do the security checkpoint.
1: That's right. That's right. King's Court is coming up this hour. We look forward to that. And we'll also check in with Jason Campidonia. He is our Southern California Bureau Chief on the race for mayor out there. Had a very interesting turn last night when Mayor Karen Bass appeared before some fire victims. So that's all coming up in the next hour.
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8: In politics, perception can matter almost as much as the facts. And when the subject of an investigation is a sitting governor, every legal development becomes a story. This morning, Governor Newsom confirms he and his wife have hired private attorneys as the Justice Department investigation continues. At the same time, California is drawing new scrutiny from Washington over its decision to use Medicaid dollars for things like housing and food for low-income patients. Good morning. It is Friday. Congratulations. You made it through the week. It's July 10th, and here's Roy Lamella on traffic.
14: Starting to bunch up on the Cap City Freeway going northbound, starting at 8th Street, and looks like everything clears up by the time you get to the American River. Traffic on the 10s every 10 minutes, mornings and afternoons. Roy Lamella, KBK News Radio, 93.1 FM, 1530 AM.
15: Sunny and hot for our Friday with highs in the low to mid 90s. Under clear skies tonight, lows dip down into the mid and upper 50s. Partly sunny, seasonably warm Saturday with highs in the mid and upper 90s. And still seasonably warm Sunday with a mix of clouds and sun, highs in the low to mid 90s. I'm AccuWeather meteorologist Jason Caterina on KFBK, Sacramento's news radio.
8: Currently 63 degrees in Sacramento with our top local story this hour. As Governor Gavin Newsom travels the country campaigning for Democrat candidates, he's also assembling a legal team back home amid an ongoing federal investigation. Kevin Tripp has more.
12: At a public event yesterday, Newsom said the U.S. Department of Justice has not contacted him or his wife, Jennifer Siebel Newsom. He says they have not been asked to do interviews, nor have they been subpoenaed.
16: This is purely political. You've seen some of the reporting. I'm not sure. Maybe you guys have reported it as well. People have stated pretty clearly they were directed to find something.
12: The governor insists the investigation is political. Newsom will not say who his lawyer is or give information about the nature of the investigation. It comes as he tours other states in a move that's seen as the first step in a presidential run. Kevin Tripp, KFBK, Sacramento's News Radio.
8: Our top national story this hour. Officials in Washington say the U.S. and Iran continue to engage in technical talks. This despite 2 days of retaliatory strikes against Tehran this week. ABC's chief global affairs correspondent Martha Raddatz with more.
17: There were no new U.S. attacks overnight despite 2 nights of bombing. And the fact that the president has declared the ceasefire over. This comes on the final day of a 6-day funeral service for the Ayatollah killed in the opening rounds of this war well over 4 months ago. Massive crowds mourned the slain leader.
8: And we must make it clear, those attacks went both ways with Iran attacking U.S. bases. Now, Israel said it recently provided U.S. officials with intelligence that pointed to a new alleged Iranian plot to assassinate President Trump. That report from the Wall Street Journal was based on sources familiar and says Israeli officials viewed the threat as credible and has warned Washington following already heightened U.S.-Iran tensions with the ongoing war. Now, for more of what matters this morning, here's Mark Dembski.
18: Good morning, Christina. A U.S. senator is criticizing California for using Medicaid funds to help low-income patients with housing, food, and other non-medical needs. KFBK's Dina Kodiak with more.
19: Senator John Kennedy of Louisiana claims California is misusing taxpayer money by paying for things like gym memberships, nutrition help, and other non-traditional services, even saying some of these are unnecessary or questionable. Governor Gavin Newsom says California's approach is helping people stay healthier and avoid expensive hospital visits. The debate has become political, with some wanting Medicaid limited to medical care, while others support using it for social services that may prevent bigger health issues. At least 24 states also use Medicaid for this purpose, including Colorado, Massachusetts, New York, North Carolina, Oregon, and Pennsylvania. Dina Kodiak, KFBK, Sacramento's News Radio.
18: Construction is moving into its next phase at Sky River Casino in Elk Grove, where crews have begun building upward on the casino's new 300-room hotel resort after completing foundation work. That project will significantly expand Elk Grove's hotel capacity and add new restaurants, meeting and event space, a spa, and other resort-style amenities. Casino officials say the hotel is expected to, of course, boost tourism and attract more overnight visitors to the region. In other news this morning, there's evidence they do more than just help people lose weight. However, a lot of employee benefit plans are still saying no to covering the cost of a popular category of drug. KFBK correspondent Daria Albinger has the details.
20: A survey by the International Foundation of Employee Benefit Plans finds most employers still are saying no when it comes to covering the cost of GLP-1 drugs for weight loss. That's despite Medicare's decision to do so, and as new GLP-1s continue to enter the marketplace. 36% of employers say they cover the cost of the medications for both diabetes and weight loss, and 60% just for diabetes. That's despite a number of studies which show the drugs, when used for weight loss, can lessen and in some cases alleviate medical conditions, lowering the cost of coverage. I'm Daria Albinger.
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18: Well, the A's offense was almost non-existent again Thursday in Detroit.
21: One pitch, hit down to the first baseman, two obstacles, the second for one, on to first, not in time. Too much speed, a run comes in, it's 1-1. Very difficult to double up Hank Bolte. Wilson scores, and the A's have tied it up at one.
18: That was the lone run, though, for the A's, who ended up being swept by the Tigers 4-1 the final. The A's managed only 4 runs total in that 3-game series. They've lost 6 straight, 10 of their last 11. Up next, a weekend set in Chicago that begins tonight at 4:40. That game today on Talk 650 KSTE. Giants, 8-2 winners over the Rockies, and the Kings win their Vegas Summer League opener, 91. 85. Time now, 8:06 on your Friday morning. I'm Mark Dembski. 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
8: Time now for our talkback clip of the hour. Pennsylvania Democrat Senator John Fetterman recently said his party doesn't have a leader right now. Instead, he argued it's being driven by what he called Trump derangement syndrome, suggesting that opposition to the president has become his party's defining principle rather than a positive vision for the country. Fetterman told an interviewer that Democrats running for president all talked tough against Iran, and he doesn't understand the lack of support for Epic Fury now.
1: Our party is governed by the TDS. And now it's made it virtually impossible without being punished as a Democrat to agree something's good or I agree with the other side. And I would define that by epic fury. I am literally the only Democrat in America in Congress that I've come across that's saying, I think it's a great thing to break and destroy the Iranian regime. I think it's entirely appropriate to hold them accountable. And what's strange to me that every single Democrat that's run for president and anyone that I know in Congress says we must never allow them to acquire a nuclear bomb. When that happens, why not celebrate that or acknowledge that? Yeah, you don't have to agree on every single thing. But when a good thing happens, just because it comes from the different party tells me that you're choosing the demand of the base or the party over country.
8: Do you think the senator has a point? Has opposition to the president become too much of the Democratic Party's identity? Is there still room in the big tent for a moderate like John Fetterman? 51881 is the number to text. Start with KFBK. That's 51881. 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Just hit that microphone. It's on the top right-hand side of the screen. Let us know what you think. 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
22: ABC News. I'm Sherry Preston. In a social media post, President Trump says he will not sign the housing bill that was passed with a strong bipartisan majority. It will automatically become law, that means, unless he vetoes it. From Washington, here's ABC national correspondent Stephen Portnoy.
23: The 21st Century Road to Housing Act would exempt certain projects from environmental reviews, expand financing for affordable housing, and restrict large institutional investors from owning more than 350 single-family homes. It passed in both houses with scant opposition. But President Trump says he won't sign it, quote, in protest of the Senate's refusal to pass the voter ID and citizenship requirements of the Save America Act. If he doesn't veto the bill by midnight, it will become law without his signature. That sort of thing hasn't happened in nearly a decade.
22: The president removing three remaining members of a bipartisan federal commission that tests and certifies voting machines. An aide says the president has the right to remove officials who, quote, may not be totally aligned with the important task of securing America's elections and ensuring every legal vote is counted. Major flash flooding and severe weather prompting evacuations and rescues in the Midwest and the East Coast.
24: Millions in the path of severe storms and thousands of flights delayed or canceled as wicked weather wallops the East Coast. Torrential rain and flash flooding swallowing parts of central New Jersey. Up to 3 inches of rain falling an hour, inundating roads, making many of them impassable. Drivers caught off guard, stranded in the high waters. Several people had to be rescued.
22: ABC's Morgan Norwood. Days of funeral services for the former supreme leader of Iran are now over. No U.S. strikes, however.
25: Iran is still bracing for additional strikes from the U.S. after Iran launched missiles and drones at U.S. military facilities in Bahrain, Kuwait, and Jordan. All of those missiles were intercepted.
22: ABC's Martha Raddatz. The Dow is up 45 points. 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
14: Still running at the limit as you're making your way in from Rosalind. Westbound 80, a good drive making your way to the Camp City Freeway split. A 9-minute drive through that stretch. Still a little sluggish on the Camp City Freeway. Starting to get the split with 80 continues to Fulton Avenue. But after that, clear sailing as you're making your way through the Cal Expo area all the way out to Midtown. 10 minutes altogether from the split to downtown. Coming up from Elk Grove, 11 minutes as you're traveling up northbound 5. Some earlier delays on northbound 99 cleared, and you're running at the limit with a 10-minute ride from Elk Grove to downtown. Westbound 50 also, excuse me, no delays from Folsom to Sacramento, 17 minutes. Southbound 5, reporting no delays there. A 16-minute ride into town. Eastbound 80 across the causeway. That'll be a 15-minute ride into Sacramento. Traffic on the 10s every 10 minutes. Mornings and afternoons. 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
8: Lots of sunshine today. Warming into the low 90s this afternoon. Tonight, clear and pleasant. Overnight lows dipping into the 50s. And then tomorrow, a bit higher, mid-90s under sunny skies. Bigger heat wave arrives early next week with triple-digit temperatures. But for the weekend, should be very seasonable. Right now, 63 degrees.
18: Very nice. 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Kitchen and Bath Remodeling, celebrating 50 years of craftsmanship. The Auburn Journal, Gold Country Media is where we get this story. The former Rock Creek Elementary School in Auburn is becoming the temporary home of the Placer County Sheriff's new regional training academy. The first class of about 50 recruits begins next month. The academy will feature realistic training scenarios with instruction from several local law enforcement agencies. Recruits will also earn college credit through Rockland's Sierra College.
8: All right, coming up, Jason Cappadonia joins us from Southern California. One of the most watched races in the country is that L.A. mayor's race. And last night, the current mayor, Karen Bass, appeared before a group of people who've had to deal with fire, and they were not pleased with her. We're going to get a report from Jason next.
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18: The Davis Planning Commission recommending zoning code updates to support the downtown outdoor dining program. That proposal now heads towards Davis City Council consideration with implications for business operations, sidewalks, and public space use.
8: It was standing room only at a town hall meeting last night in Boyle Heights in Los Angeles as residents faced off with officials over the Lineage Warehouse fire. L.A. Mayor Karen Bass showed up and took some heat.
0: I started with East L.A. Absolutely. The first evaluations will begin here. We're going to have a contest as to who can yell the louders. So let me just say that the goal of today is to listen, to learn, to respond, and to change. Because
8: so that was the reception she got, and it went from bad to worse. I mean, they really shouted her down no matter what she tried to say. So joining us now with the Southern California perspective, NBC News Radio's Jason Campidonia. Jason, big concern now is health out there. What are people telling the mayor about what should have been done differently, both during that fire and then the week since?
9: Well, first, it stinks, right? So this warehouse was holding frozen food. It's a storage warehouse for frozen food. Fire cooked half of the food and warmed up the other half of the food. And now it's 90 some odd degrees in that part of town. And so it's just becoming this like gelatinous goo of soup that is rotting food. And so now the entire area, you know, several blocks away, you can still get this stink. And people are saying that it's getting in their clothes and it's in their homes and they can't do it. They open all the windows and there's just not enough breeze to air anything out. And their frustration is saying, when this fire started, why didn't we throw everything at it to stop it? A bunch of people were evacuated from, you know, thousands were evacuated from their homes during the fire because they didn't know how long it was going to last. And it just speaks to the ineptitude of the Los Angeles process and the way that they handle public safety events.
8: Yeah.
9: And last night, I'm not in Karen Bass's inner circle. She doesn't return my calls, but that was their chance. You know, Karen Bass was going to go in there and give a speech and everybody was going to go, okay, great, you're doing what you can. But residents are pissed and they don't want to be tossed by the wayside. And that's the way they feel. Karen Bass came out later after the meeting and posted a video to social media and finally was able to get out what she said. But I've watched the video several times and they just were not having it last night.
8: No. And last night's anger seemed to be much bigger than the warehouse fire, too. They seemed to be expressing just some broader frustration with the overall leadership of the city.
9: That's right. And that is what Karen Bass's biggest obstacle is going to be heading into November, into the election, is, hey, you've really done a poor job at X, Y, and Z. Why would we want to, you know, reelect you to continue doing a poor job at X, Y, and Z? Right. And that's going to be her biggest hill that she's going to have to climb.
8: All right. Thank you so much. We appreciate it. That's NBC News Radio's Jason Campidonia from our Southern California Bureau. All right. Time now to get a check on traffic. Roy Lamella is standing by.
14: 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It's been pretty light, being that it's Friday, as usual for a Friday morning. No major accidents or stalls to report out there. Just some minor patches of sluggish traffic, especially up in Rosehill on southbound 65. You're going to see it a little sluggish between Blue Oaks and Pleasant Grove Boulevard. On the Cap City Freeway, it looks like that's a little crowded. Not by much, though, but between 8th Street and the E Street on-ramp, looks like it's on and off crowding as you're making your way to the American River and through the Cal Expo area. Also, still got reports of that fire northbound 99. I got a little small grass fire right off of Mace Boulevard. Mack Road. It looks like fire crews are on the scene, making sure that nothing spreads. But so far, no delays as you're making your way through Mack Road all the way up towards Highway 50. The bent tire rod can quickly bring a drive to a halt. For the parts needed to get back on the road, visit rockauto.com. 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Traffic on the 10s every 10 minutes, mornings and afternoons. 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
10: Sunny and hot for our Friday with highs in the low to mid 90s. Under clear skies tonight, lows dip down into the mid and upper 50s. Partly sunny, seasonably warm Saturday with highs in the mid and upper 90s. And still seasonably warm Sunday with a mix of clouds and sun, highs in the low to mid 90s. I'm AccuWeather meteorologist Jason Caterina on KFBK, Sacramento's News Radio.
8: Currently 64 degrees in Sacramento. And time now to get over to Cap Trust, where we check in with Kelly Brothers. You were talking last hour, Kelly, about how all of these tribal casinos are going into the suburbs. I mean, already the one in Elk Grove, they're getting ready to go vertical with a bunch of hotel rooms. I mean, it's interesting that because usually you move to the suburbs for kind of a quieter life.
1: Yeah, and at the same time, that means all that money is not going downtown, or that means it just kind of changes the whole. I got to be honest with you. I don't understand why places like California or Sacramento don't legalize gambling or do like New York is doing, and they are selling 3 gambling licenses for the downtown core. Mm-hmm. I mean, the ethical consideration. Come on. It's gambling is here. You can't put that genie back in the bottle. It's on your phone. It's on your desktop. And it's at numerous casinos all on the outskirts of town. But in the meantime, all the new hotels and all the new, not all, but a lot of the new music venues, they're all going up at Thunder Valley, Yochadihi, Sky River. And again, nothing against these groups. I mean, they're making the best of their good situation. But why are we not trying to attract some of these downtown, where parts of downtown are truly just rotting right now? What are you telling me that a casino downtown with a big brand new hotel and a music venue would be a bad thing when it's 15 miles away? You can't. So anyway, it's the law of unintended consequences, I guess. Let's talk about the World Cup for a minute, because there's a bidding war that's going to break out for TV rights, U.S. rights to the next World Cup. That's in 2030. It's going to be in Spain, Portugal, and Morocco, which, by the way, are 3 of the quarterfinalists this year. It looks like, according to CNBC, of course, Fox has it this year, but Netflix, Disney, YouTube, all interested in getting bidding, and that could lead to a $2 billion payday for FIFA. Let's check the real-time numbers. Not much going on today as everyone tries to figure out, all right, where is U.S. and Iran, and what's going to happen to oil? Dow up 102, 52,590. NASDAQ down 11. The S&P up 11 points. Gold down 32, 41.08 an ounce. Oil is down 1%. 10-year bond yield 4.54.
8: All right. Thanks so much, Kelly. And time now for your talk back responses. Pennsylvania Democrat Senator John Fetterman recently said, well, you heard him say that his party doesn't seem to have a leader right now. He says it's led by Trump derangement syndrome. And he particularly doesn't understand the opposition to Epic Fury. He said all of these Democrats running for president last time talked tough against Iran. And so he doesn't get it. We asked, does Fetterman have a point? Has opposition to Donald Trump become too much of the Democratic Party's identity? And is there even any room in that party's big tent for someone like John Fetterman?
18: And from the talk back line, we have this response to share with you this morning.
12: I want to believe there's room for John Fetterman to bring that party to sanity. However, Trump derangement syndrome, along with climate change, along with something else up there, you know what, has driven them mad. And even the conservatives are not fighting and need to find a spine.
18: From the text line, Christina.
8: I think Mr. Fetterman is spot on. We should look at every aspect in politics and come to the conclusion together for the good of the country. Yes, Fetterman, spot on. Seems to be the only one with a grip on the facts and reality. Great for him. Fetterman is 100% correct. When Osama bin Laden was taken out, everyone celebrated. Liberal left are ungrateful, crybabies. Plenty of room, stuff all the Democrats and rhinos in the big tent and burn it. That's a different perspective. Senator Fetterman is correct. Yes, there's plenty of room for more moderate Democrats in the big tent. Its current occupancy is 1. And finally, Democrats have been dividing this country for the last 50 years. The one thing they didn't expect is their own party to divide. So thank you very much. We appreciate all of your talk back responses. We had a variety of perspectives all 4 hours. We'll have 4 fresh ones for you coming up tomorrow. Or not tomorrow. I show up, you won't be here.
18: No.
8: No one else will be here.
18: I got plans.
8: We'll get 4 fresh ones on Monday. All right. This morning, California is committing nearly $2.4 billion more to special education. It's the biggest allocation. We'll have that story and much more next.
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21: 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Kylian Mbappe once again found the back of the net. France into the semifinals will meet the winner of today's match between Belgium and Spain. 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
8: San Francisco International exploring a luxury terminal for travelers willing to pay to skip the airport crowds. This morning, California is committing a record $2.4 billion more to special education in the state. And European regulators accusing Meta of designing Facebook and Instagram to keep users, particularly kids, scrolling longer. It is Friday, July 10th. Let's get you some traffic with Roy Lamella.
14: 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Up in the Rio Linda area, getting reports of an accident eastbound Elkhorn Boulevard at 20th Street. A two-car crash blocking both eastbound lanes right near the intersection. Police are on the way to help clear this off the roadway, as well as emergency crews and some minor delays as you're approaching the area. A field strut can turn any drive into a rough ride. 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Traffic on the 10s every 10 minutes, mornings and afternoons. 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
18: Sunny and hot for our Friday with highs in the low to mid 90s. Under clear skies tonight, lows dip down into the mid and upper 50s. Partly sunny, seasonably warm Saturday with highs in the mid and upper 90s. And still seasonably warm Sunday with a mix of clouds and sun, highs in the low to mid 90s. I'm AccuWeather meteorologist Jason Caterina on KFBK, Sacramento's News Radio.
8: 64 degrees in Sacramento, our top story at the bottom of the hour. Most of us love the idea of first class, bigger seats, better meals, earlier boarding the aircraft. But what happens when first class doesn't just begin on the airplane? It begins when you arrive at the airport. Flying out of San Francisco International could soon come with a VIP option. For a price, of course. KFPK's Daniel Martindale has more.
2: SFO is looking for a private company to build and operate a luxury terminal where travelers could avoid the main airport altogether. Instead of waiting in regular security lines, passengers would check in at a separate facility, clear dedicated TSA screening, and then be driven directly to their commercial flight. With the wealth of AI companies fueling high-end employees and clients, airport spokesman Doug Yackel says passengers have been asking for this.
3: The Jeff Bezos of the world, they already have their own aircraft. They already have a process in place. They don't need a product like this. This is more for people that don't have their own airplane, that still fly commercial, but want to pay for an elevated experience. That's really the niche we're trying to hit here.
2: Airport officials have begun accepting proposals for the project, which could open as early as 2028. Similar services already operate at other airports, including Los Angeles and Atlanta. Daniel Martindale, KFBK, Sacramento's News Radio.
8: Now, for more of what matters this morning, here's Mark Dembski.
18: Good morning, Christina. California's new state budget includes the largest investment in special education in state history, an ongoing $2.4 billion increase boosting funding for students with disabilities. KFBK correspondent Tammy Trujillo reports.
4: Governor Newsom says that's an increase of 43% from last year.
5: We're doing fine with some earlier investments, but there was this gnawing understanding that we were, you know, failing more efficiently, that we needed to do something bold.
4: The increase in funding brings more support for students with disabilities. It's part of the new 2026-27 state budget, which sets aside more than $128 billion for public schools. Overall, the budget continues funding for key programs like free school meals for all students, universal transitional kindergarten, and expanded child care. I'm Tammy Trujillo.
18: This morning, Meta is facing accusations from the European Union that Facebook and Instagram violate the EU's digital laws by using addictive design features. Regulators say tools like infinite scrolling, push notifications, and personalized recommendations may keep users, especially children, hooked on the apps. If the findings stand, Meta could face fines up to 6% of its annual global revenue. Meta disputes the claim, saying it has taken significant steps to better protect young users. In other news, visitors to the Folsom Lake Recreation Area are being warned about high levels of E. coli bacteria in some swimming areas. KFBK's Dina Kodiak with more.
6: The bacteria was found at Willow Creek, Nimbus Flats, and Black Miners Bar beaches. Warning signs are posted. Officials say most E. coli is harmless, but recommend not drinking lake water, avoiding swimming with open wounds, and showering after water activities. Also, keep pets out of affected areas and rinse them clean with water after they play in the lake. Warning signs will stay up until tests show the water is safe for 2 weeks in a row. Dina Kodiak, KFBK, Sacramento's News Radio.
18: A popular Rancho Cordova barbecue restaurant is serving up plenty of brisket these days, but it's also losing a surprising amount of tableware. Owners of the Hangry Herd say customers have been stealing everything from forks, knives, and salt shakers to barbecue sauce bottles and even an outdoor sunshade. The family-owned restaurant says the thefts certainly add up and hit small businesses especially hard. But despite the losses, plans to expand hours and hire more staff are still, thankfully, moving forward. Time now, 8:35 on your Friday morning. 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
7: ABC News, I'm Sherry Preston. President Trump says this morning he will not sign the bipartisan housing affordability bill in protest over his voter ID law not being taken up by Congress. The bill was a rare piece of legislation that both Republicans and Democrats strongly supported. By not signing it, the bill becomes law unless the president vetoes it. Cases of that parasite making life difficult for people have been found in 18 states now.
22: There's no medication to prevent the illness caused by cyclosporiasis, and treatment once you're infected is aimed at managing the severe stomach bug symptoms. The outbreak has at least one fast food chain, Taco Bell, pulling tomatoes, lettuce, cilantro, and raw onions from its menu in hard-hit Michigan.
7: Flash flooding in the Midwest has led to life-threatening conditions, especially in the state of Missouri, where there have been water rescues in the central part of the state. Extreme heat warnings for much of the country this weekend. In Spain, the heat wave triggering wildfires that have so far claimed a dozen lives. This is ABC News.
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0: was subbed out after hurting his ankle, but he says he's all good. Today it's Spain against Belgium in Inglewood, California as the quarterfinals continue. The Phillies' Bryce Harper will compete in the Home Run Derby on Monday. The All-Star festivities this year are in Philadelphia. I'm Frank Garrity.
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7: It's been 4 years of waiting. 4 years of vocal cord surgeries for frontman Jon Bon Jovi. 4 years of not knowing if intense vocal rehab would one day mean a return to live performances. But the sold-out crowd at Madison Square Garden erupted in rapturous response.
8: I bet they did. Yeah,
7: they,
8: I know.
7: They did.
8: You know, those type of surgeries, I know we've heard plenty of musicians with hearing loss that have been able to come back from that, at least somewhat. Unfortunately, Huey Lewis has not been able to come back
7: from that.
8: I
7: was just going to mention him as someone who's had difficulty. But Jon Bon Jovi did it, and he and the band got out there. They got together, and they romped through a 21-song set list. Good for them. All right, let's get outside and check traffic. Roy Lamella's standing by.
9: 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Pretty light all around the Sacramento roadways right now as we take a look at westbound 80. Looks like a 9-minute ride still from Roosevelt to the Cap City Freeway split, and running at the limit southbound Cap City Freeway. If you're continuing on to Highway 50, you're looking at a 9-minute ride. So far, so good on northbound 5 from Elk Grove and an 11-minute ride into Sacramento. No delays on northbound 99, although just a small, very small, minor patch of slow traffic as you're making your way between Sheldon Road and Calvine Road. Just a little crowded, but after that, no delays to Highway 50. And the drive time also looks pretty good. 10 minutes from Elk Grove to downtown. Westbound 50, no problems from Folsom. 17 minutes into town. You're looking at a 16-minute ride southbound 5 from Woodland and eastbound 80 across the causeway. That'll be 15 minutes from Davis. A bent tie rod can quickly bring a drive to a halt. 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Traffic on the 10s every 10 minutes, mornings and afternoons. 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
7: Classic summer weather in Sacramento. Lots of sunshine. Comfortable start before warming into the low 90s. Tomorrow will be in the mid-90s, and the next week, triple digits. Currently 66 in Sacramento.
8: 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If you're heading to Lake Tahoe this summer, maybe this weekend, wildlife experts saying, hey, remember, you're visiting their home. We're talking about bears, coyotes, raccoons, and other wildlife are especially active this time of year. 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Never feed wild animals and give them plenty of space to help prevent dangerous encounters.
7: Okay, coming up next, hope springs eternal for those hoping that the Kings rebuilding season will turn into a Kings winning season.
8: Right, of course. I mean, that this is where, again, they're not going to win a ton of games this year only because they're rebuilding, but it's a process and one we discuss with Kings GM Scott Perry next.
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8: Giants pitcher and Rockland native Logan Webb engaged in a heated social media exchange with critics and local sports talk radio hosts following a recent blowout loss. He responded aggressively to some comments.
15: All right. He even deleted his X account after that.
8: So yeah.
15: Time now for the King's Court, a closer look at the Sacramento Kings. And, well, you may be asking yourself, hey, it's not basketball season. Well, it actually is. The Kings not only hosted the California Classic this past weekend, but they also opened up play last night in the Vegas Summer League, a win over the Clippers. From a business perspective, the NBA's free agency period recently opened up as well. The Kings don't expect to be big players when it comes to signing free agents, but they do have options. General Manager Scott Perry met with the media on Wednesday to discuss all of what is going on with the Kings, including free agency.
16: We knew, obviously, our situation going into the offseason. And so, again, free agency is just a part of improving this basketball team. We obviously had the draft that we're extremely excited about, and you always have trade opportunities. So we didn't just weigh extremely heavy on free agency because we knew going into it we weren't going to be a big financial player. And that's fine. But we feel like we got better this offseason through the draft, and so we just look forward to this team really continuing to work together and see what we do when fall comes.
15: So on the surface, that may not sound like a promising endorsement, but the Kings actually do not have much flexibility when it comes to their roster, although they did free up about $22 million with the release of veteran DeMar DeRozan earlier this week, which gives Sacramento added financial flexibility as the team continues to build its roster. That still leaves, though, Zach LaVine and DeMontis Sabonis, two veterans with big contracts that the Kings would certainly like to move on from.
16: I'm going to be patient and prudent in what we have to do, and that applies in that situation. Those guys that you're mentioning, they've been good to work with. We have open dialogue, and so all I ask of them is just to buy into what we're doing. I feel good where we're at entering year two, but again, it's still a process. We're a long way from the finish line, so let's be clear about that. But I think we're positioning ourselves now, hopefully, that the fan base will start to see the identity present itself on the court on a nightly basis. That's the first goal when you're talking about building, establishing, winning. Every night you want to be able to see some consistency of that identity, and that's what this year's got to be about.
15: So we know the Kings are in this rebuilding phase, and we know they want the young guys to play a majority of the minutes, learning and getting better, of course. As far as the needs for this team as we head towards training camp in late September, Perry didn't offer too much insight. Instead, he said, well, he likes where the roster is at right now, and time will dictate his next move.
16: But again, just we want to continue adding people that are tough, athletic, and they're going to fit into the style we want to play to become that much tougher defensively. So whether that's the backup point guard, whether that's a, you know, additional small forward, a front line player, just more about the makeup of the person and player than necessarily the position right now. And then as we start playing, that'll clarify itself even more in terms of what we may or may not need.
15: One thing for sure, Christina, they are very focused on what they want this team to look like, mm-hmm. and who they want to do, you know, do it with. And it sounds like they're, you know, that's a good place to start.
8: Yeah, it's good to have a plan. Fans are sure hoping they do. And, yeah, we'll see how it all pans out.
15: I think, you know, rebuilding is a quicker process than most people think, and it can be. Look at the Detroit Pistons. Look at the San Antonio Spurs. Look at the world champion Knicks. All three of those teams were major players this past season, and 2 years ago, they weren't on anybody's radar.
8: All right, if they can do it, we can do it, for sure.
15: There you go.
8: All right, let's get outside and check traffic. Roy Lamella's standing by.
2: 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Just a few patches of sluggish traffic in a few areas. We'll start off on the Cap City Freeway going southbound. Starts to build up a little bit right around the American River, but clears up by the time we get to the East Street on-ramp. On the North 99 Connect ramp to westbound 50, seeing some brake lights just on the ramp itself. On the other side on I-5, looks like southbound 5, seeing a little bit of sluggish traffic through the downtown area just after J Street. And then crowded on the South 5 Connect ramp to eastbound 50. Watch out for a rake in the roadway. This is westbound 80 up in the Roseville area just before Highway 65. That's in the right lane. Looks like a freeway service patrol on the way to clear that off the roadway, but no delays in the area. A failed strut can turn any drive into a rough ride. 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
17: Sunny and hot for our Friday with highs in the low to mid 90s. Under clear skies tonight, lows dip down into the mid and upper 50s. Partly sunny, seasonably warm Saturday with highs in the mid and upper 90s. And still seasonably warm Sunday with a mix of clouds and sun, highs in the low to mid 90s. I'm AccuWeather meteorologist Jason Caterina on KFBK, Sacramento's news radio.
8: Currently 64 degrees in Sacramento. And time now to get some money and business news. Let's head over to Cap Trust, where we find Kelly Brothers. And where would you like to start, Kelly?
18: Oh, just an interesting quote from the chief technology officer at Palantir. He says, for $10 billion, Elon Musk put 300 rockets into orbit. For $11 billion, the state of California has built no rail.
8: Oh, gosh. It's depressing.
18: It is. It really is. Also wanted to mention SK Hynix. This is a South Korean chip maker. They went public this morning. The opening price, $170. They do have some manufacturing in Indiana, but this is the first time they have welcomed U.S. investors in the public markets. So that went public today. Speaking of, just wanted to point out that it was almost exactly a month ago SpaceX went public. And, you know, there was all this flurry of, oh, my gosh, I want to get in. And then I missed it. The opening trade was at $150 a share. And it quickly rocketed up above $200 a share over the next day or two. It's currently trading at $148.39. So you can get in right now at less than the first trade a month ago for SpaceX. Something to keep in mind when you think you missed something is usually an opportunity comes your way in the not too distant future. Here are the real-time numbers. Dow up 110, 52,598. NASDAQ down 5. S&P up 10 points. As everyone tries to figure out where's U.S.-Iran relations, where are they going? Gold down 26, 41.14 an ounce. Oil down 1%. 10-year bond yield 4.54.
8: All right. Thank you so much, Kelly. Let's get over to Sam Shane now. He's on the live line. And, of course, he hosts the Shane Reaction, which you catch every day at noon right here on KFBK. And what's on your mind today, Sam?
19: Well, we've got a number of things that we're going to be rolling out today on the program starting at noon today, Christina. Number one, I know you're aware, Governor Newsom in Nevada, three-day swing, campaign swing. He's beginning his unofficial run for president of the United States. Held a news conference yesterday, and he got hit with these questions that we thought would be coming about the investigation, the federal investigation into him and his wife and their finances. There is a Democrat strategist out there named Andrew Acosta. He has told CBS News this could be a problem for Newsom politically going down the road. He said, you know what, there's an old adage out there that when you're explaining, you're losing. So we're going to get into that coming up on the Shane Reaction. Also, Christina, I would be hard-pressed to think about or ever, if I have seen an empty drive-through at an In-N-Out Burger. Have you?
8: So there's one in Folsom, and every single time I've passed by it, there's a line that goes all the way through the parking lot. And I don't care what time of day it is, 10 a.m., 10 p.m., 11 p.m., it's always a line.
19: To that end, there is a city in California, Culver City, where they are proposing a drive-through for an In-N-Out restaurant, and the city council has said no, at least temporarily, because of just what you talked about, these long lines, and the residents who live in Culver City say no more, we're done with this. So I don't know if this is going to be a trend, but it's out there.
8: They're so popular. So, people usually love having them nearby. Interesting.
19: So we've got a lot coming up on the Shane Reaction, which starts at noon today.
8: All right. Thanks so much, Sam. We appreciate it. And you have a great weekend after that. Thanks so much. And we will be back with the debrief in a moment.
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8: A housing market in Sacramento learning to live with the higher rates. Artificial intelligence forcing us to ask what should never be automated. A debate over who gets recognized on a city's map and who gets left out. And in California politics, another reminder that investigations don't just shape courtrooms, they shape public trust. We'll go over some of the big stories of the day, but first let's get you traffic and weather. And we'll start with Roy Lamella.
2: 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If you're heading up towards the Sierra this weekend, actually right now, we are seeing some slow-go traffic on eastbound 80. This is due to Caltrans roadwork right now. They have one of the two lanes closed between Ridge Road and Drum 4 Bay for construction. Traffic is slow starting at the Gold Run rest area. 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Traffic on the 10s every 10 minutes, mornings and afternoons. 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
17: Sunny and hot for our Friday with highs in the low to mid-90s. Under clear skies tonight, lows dip down into the mid and upper 50s. Partly sunny, seasonably warm Saturday with highs in the mid and upper 90s. And still seasonably warm Sunday with a mix of clouds and sun, highs in the low to mid-90s. I'm AccuWeather meteorologist Jason Caterina on KFBK, Sacramento's News Radio.
8: 67 degrees in Sacramento. We started the morning talking about this new assassination plot against President Trump. This is something that Israeli intelligence uncovered. They passed it along to the White House. We did talk to Jordana Miller in Jerusalem. She's a ABC reporter. She says it is credible. So that is certainly something that the White House is paying attention to this morning as the president goes about his business. New home stats are out. Sacramento is doing very well despite higher interest rates, and people are not waiting on the sidelines anymore for those interest rates to go down. Builders are buying land and getting ready to build more, and people are looking for homes.
15: Yep, all over the place, all over the Sacramento region. People are, you know, there's new homes being built all the time. Officials at San Francisco International have confirmed that the airport is seeking proposals on a new private luxury terminal. Obviously a big fan with some travelers, but, you know, the proposed terminal would actually allow passengers to pay a fee and bypass security lines and access their flights.
8: We also have the story about a Kaiser call center nurses. They told CalMatters reported this, that they are routinely questioned when patient calls run longer than 15 minutes. So a patient calls in, has an issue. The nurses say that the AI systems are being used to track their empathy and tone of voice, that they are disciplined if their calls go over 15 minutes. Now, Kaiser disputes this. They say that they use average call time to evaluate employees. They say it's technology that's supposed to be designed to help the patient and improve patient safety. So this issue definitely is going to surface in contract negotiations between Kaiser and the California Nurses Association.
15: This is the last big weekend of a lot of World Cup games. The quarterfinal rounds are going on in the World Cup. Of course, France beat Morocco yesterday. Today you've got Spain and Belgium. Then Saturday, two games. Argentina and Switzerland, and then also England and Norway. So, and then we hope the A's kind of get back on track. They've lost like six straight, 10 of 11.
8: Yeah. Oh,
15: the injuries have just decimated them.
8: All right. Well, we hope you have a wonderful weekend. It is Friday. Congratulations. You made it through the week. It's going to be a lovely weekend, too, very seasonal temperature-wise. And we will be joining you again next week. For Mark Dembski, I'm Christina Mendonca. You have a great day.
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26: Welcome, everybody, to the Friday edition of Clay and Buck, and it is a doozy. I cannot believe it is the middle of summer already, Clay. Crazy town we are entering. Population, all of us. I can't believe how fast the time is flying by.
27: Old man Buck starting off the show here.
26: Yeah, you know. I was in the pool. We're teaching Speed how to swim.
28: It's important.
26: He's doing pretty well. He's 14 months, doing pretty well. Actually, 15 months tomorrow. So, gosh, he's going to be driving before
27: you,
26: I know it.
27: Are learning. He won't be driving because self-driving cars, by the time he's that age, nobody
26: will
27: drive.
26: Yeah.
27: But I was telling my 11-year-old that the other day in the car. I do think one of the things you're going to learn as you as he gets older, summer is actually particularly scary when you have young kids because you're often near bodies of water, pools, beaches, lakes, all those things, getting in the water as one does, and they move so quick. And if they're not very good at swimming, like, it's probably for really young kids one of the most important things that you need to get them trained for. So glad that's going well. But yeah, I remember those days, like, you're sitting by the pool, you got to be like my wife had to save two different ones of our kids who just ended up in the deep end, right? Had
0: really
27: to jump in and get them. Yeah.
0: Wow.
27: Yeah.
0: Well, I can tell you that one of my favorite things in the world right now, I'll share a little. It's funny. Clay is like he's like a senior in college dad where it's like graduation is looming. And I'm like freshman in college dad, you know, just sort of figuring out where the dining hall is still. But, my little guy, when he swims from the instructor, we've got a great instructor here, swims from instructor to me and he makes it, he stops for a moment, make sure the water's out of his eyes, and then he claps for himself, which I think is the greatest. I'm like, that's a kid with some confidence right there. It's like, yeah, that's right, little man. You did great. But he stops to give himself a little round of applause each time, which I love. Some people are saying it's the best. So, yeah, really enjoying that. All right, news. It is a news program. We are going to give you all of the news, I promise. The ceasefire. Here's the short version of this. It's not a ceasefire if everyone's still firing at each other. So Trump talked about this and did, in fact, say, yeah, no, the ceasefire's over. I think we've known that because, like I said, a lot of stuff has been going boom the last few days. We will discuss the Iran situation. Yeah, this case, Clay, out of Minnesota where Tim Walz pardoned a child sex offender, you know, child sexual assault criminal. And Rubio has revoked this guy's legal status. We should talk about that a little bit. And we've got an update from Scott Jennings on Mitch McConnell. Gavin Newsom's chatting about some things. Donald J. Trump International Airport, officially now the West Palm Beach Airport, which is a first world airport, unlike Miami International, which is a third world airport. It's a shame. I don't know why Miami has to have the worst. Some people say, Clay, O'Hare. And I'm like, you O'Hare people are spoiled. Okay. Spoiled compared to MIA. I think Miami's the worst large city airport. Will you co-sign this or do you have a worse one? I think it's the worst large city airport in America, especially given it's like the lifeblood of South Florida is visitors and travel and everything else. It's absolute madness that the MIA airport is.
27: I intentionally fly into Fort Lauderdale so that I don't have to go into the Miami airport. I mean, that gives you some semblance. LaGuardia used to be like a Greyhound bus station. It was awful. It's now very nice.
0: It's beautiful now. LaGuardia, you can say what you will about New York, folks. You fly into LaGuardia, the Delta terminal, you know, you can get a shiatsu while they're cooking your Kobe beef right next to you. I mean, it's really nice.
27: I think I would go Miami as the worst major airport in the country. I mean, I've been to a lot of them over the years. It's pretty awful.
0: Your Nashville airport is like a private aviation terminal. You Nashville people, you don't even realize you're spoiled. That's your airport.
27: Great. Traffic gets really bad getting into Nashville because we're such a popular tourist destination now. We really haven't built the infrastructure for the airport all the way yet. That's a small, relatively complaint. I love the Nashville airport.
0: I just want to let you people in Nashville know you guys don't have state income tax and you have at least an A-, if not an A airport. Whereas Miami's an F. You can go watch Scarface, same airport. And that movie was made in like 1985.
27: You know what? I'm going to give it a running here. Dulles Airport is truly awful, especially if you compare it to National, which is maybe the best airport in America. When you land in National, you can be in D.C. anywhere you need to go in 15 minutes. It's amazing. You land in Dulles, like you're in the middle of Virginia where you don't want to be. You might be out there for like four hours in traffic trying to get it out. And you remember, they designed it in like 1965 to be super high tech, which is bad. It's like Epcot is not very high tech now because it was high tech in 1965. You have to get on those people movers to go around from one terminal to another. And you're like, what is, it's like you're on the surface of the moon.
0: They look like the first things that would get blown up in a Star Wars battle.
27: Yes.
0: You know what I'm saying?
27: Yes.
0: They look like the things that the walkers would crush. Anyway. Yes. So, but Trump has a very nice, very beautiful airport named after him. We'll discuss that. And basically this is where I'm trying to make sure I didn't. Oh, I know I'm talking about my son a bunch today. But I this matters for all of us. I set up a Trump account for him. Speaking of Trump, yesterday.
27: How long did that take? We had a big discussion about that yesterday. For people out there who haven't done it, you had to commit. How much time? How complicated was it?
0: 5 minutes.
27: Oh, wow.
0: 5 minutes. There, guys, I made sure my sister has done it because she's got a little one who, now remember, even if you have a kid who doesn't technically qualify for the $1,000 starter from the Treasury, you can still set up the Trump account, which is a great, it's just another tax advantage account that you have. The interface is very good. The app is very user friendly. They did this right. This isn't like the Obamacare website, which crashed and nobody could, you know, the whole thing was a disaster. Yep. And they spent like $1 billion to use 1987 technology in 2010 or whatever. They did a really good job on it. For your kids, set up a Trump account. And, for any of the grandparents, any of the grandparents out there, yes, knit them a nice sweater. Put $200 for Christmas or their birthday in the Trump account this year. Try to get in that habit. Put $100, put $200, whatever you can in that Trump account for your grandkid, because getting that start, you know, there's been more and more conversation, Clay, as well online about what we discussed yesterday, which is you need money actually for family formation and to get going in your 20s and your 30s. You know, having retirement money is great, but we need to actually get people money earlier in their life stage as well. I'm not saying someone's retired at 25. We're talking with the Trump accounts. It's not about you're going to retire at 20. It's not making you a millionaire right when you get out of college, but 20 grand, 30 grand, 50 grand to get you going is just by investing in the American economy. It's a very good plan. It makes a lot of sense. Okay. Oh, and Clay, there was also this. Sorry, this is kind of a hard turn. But a Mexican national, ICE was involved in a shooting with a 52-year-old Mexican national. We can give some of those, you know, some of those details. Of the Mexican government's making a lot of noise about it. Was the guy in the country illegally? Was it a legitimate enforcement operation? Did he resist arrest and pose a threat to officers? That's what really should matter in all of that. But yeah, Clay, I think that the decision, or rather the announcement by Trump that the ceasefire is over. You're watching the gas prices super closely. We're going to be drilling in on this day in, pardon the expression, gas prices drilling. We're going to be drilling down into this every time it's in the headlines, because this will affect the midterms. Clearly, the price of gas affects the price of a lot of things, as well as what you pay at the pump. No big move on it right now, I'm assuming, kind of staying steady state. Mr. Clay?
27: Yeah, it's $3. I was looking. I mean, every time I say this, people have to tell me what the price of gas is in their local gas station. Price of gas is right around $3.80 a gallon on average nationwide, which is down about 70 cents from the peak in May. Should continue to come back down. All that I'll say is, and I do think that I would love to hear from gas station guy and gal out there who run gas stations on this. The degree to which gas station prices go up rapidly and come down slowly, I think does deserve some form of investigation. By which I mean, we had a little bit of a spike in gas prices, just in the last day and a half, with Trump saying, hey, the ceasefire's over, and they might have gone up 4 or 5 cents some places. How can they react immediately to a little bit of a spike in gas prices, $2 or $3? But they can't react instantly to a $30 decline in gas prices.
0: Are you going full Bernie Sanders on this one? You think this is like a gas cartel operating in a shady fashion? You want government regulation?
27: The analogy I would make is, it seems like it's a lot easier to put on weight than it is to take off weight. Everybody out there who has tried to diet compared to putting on weight is nodding along. It feels to me like gas stations are very responsive when gas prices go up at all, but they are not very responsive when they come down. So, I mean, my point on this is, I believe gas prices got up to around $115 on average. This is futures, gas, barrel of oil and gas prices, $115. They're now $72, right? So they've come down massively. When we went to war with Iran, they were $68. When we went to war with Iran, gas prices were around $3 a gallon on average. We've gone up $4. yet gas prices are still $3.80, still about 80 cents higher. Trump has talked about this a little bit. It feels to me like gas station prices are amazingly responsive when they go up, but amazingly slow when they come down. And I do think that that works to their benefit in both directions. But when they don't come down fast, they say, well, we can't adjust it that quickly. But it sure does seem like as soon as they go up at all, they manage to adjust it in a hurry. If that makes sense, I think a lot of you are probably nodding along. I suspect that is. And again, I'm not trying to take a shot at gas station owners and people who run those companies, because the reality is they make almost no money off the price of gas. So they're probably just trying to be particularly protective of themselves. Most of the money that a gas station makes comes when you go inside and buy something in the gas station. Profit margin on a Coke inside of a gas station is super high. Coffee, whatever it is, profit margin on gas, virtually non-existent.
13: So then how is the

0: gas price being manipulated, Bernie. What's going on?
1: I think that they are adjusting in real time. Whenever they see gas prices go up, they adjust them up because it's easier and more protective of the business to have them too high than it is to have them too low, because their profit margin on gas is so small. This is my analysis. I've never run a gas station. Their profit margin on gas is so slow that if they're wrong on the downside, the cost is significant. If they're wrong on the upside, they don't have much of a cost. So it's protecting the business.
0: Isn't that just what the market will bear then? Why would it be? Why look into this? I mean, if they want to overshoot their price, somebody can go to a different gas station.
1: Well, in theory, except how often do you see different gas prices in close proximity?
0: So you think there's collusion between the various stations?
1: I mean, I think it's not coincidental that you have big, huge signs on every major intersection and every gas price is within 1 or 2 cents. Somebody send me a picture of somebody that's 50 cents cheaper across the street from another gas station. They always are within a couple of cents of each other, right? Now, you're monitoring it easily. It's not like necessarily collusion, because you can look out at your neighbor gas station's price. I've never seen in my life, Buck, I've never pulled up at a gas station at a big intersection, right?
0: Right.
1: There's gas stations, like three of them. Most of the time, I'm like, I got kids. I probably need to have one go to the bathroom. Which one looks like it's the nicest bathroom? The price is never very different. Right
0: now, the price. But Clay, hold on a second. When you pull up to charge your Tesla, do you chat with the fellow Tesla owners about the best Pilates classes in the area? Do you guys talk
1: around
0: about?
1: And I'm like, can you imagine that these guys actually have to buy gas? Man, what are these barbarians doing? All I got to do is just pull into my car, into my garage, and I plug it in like my cell phone, and I can just drive anywhere.
0: If I keep hearing this talk, I feel like you're going to show up with dyed white hair, a button-down collar, and start saying things like, the millionaires and the billionaires. I'm worried, Clay.
1: You know who has... My wife was very anti-Tesla. She grew up in Michigan. Her family designed... Her brother designed cars for Ford. Like, car culture, Michigan. I don't know that much about car cultures. She now loves the Tesla and was talking the other day about how... If they could have an SUV where you could fit, like a real size SUV where you could fit all the kids and all their gear and everything else, basically that we would only buy Teslas for the rest of our lives. I mean, that's how awesome they are. I just wish they had, I don't really like the Cybertruck personally. I wish they had a bigger SUV version. This thing's amazing. I'm telling you, and I was kind of joking. You were talking about your son. I was in the car with my 11-year-old driving him to football practice. And we were riding along in the Tesla, and I said, you're going to have to learn how to drive a car because you need to know, have that asset. I said, 5 years from now, by the time you're 16, the self-driving is going to take off on a level that I don't think most people have even realized.
0: I think it's going to be like driving stick, something you want to know, but that actually very few people know how.
1: A stick shift?
0: What's that?
1: When's the last time you even drove a stick shift?
0: CIA training 20 years ago.
1: Yeah. I mean,
0: they made us learn how to drive stick. That was part of, because we go to all these crappy countries where you're going to drive like cars from the 60s. So, yeah.
1: I haven't even seen a stick shift. I don't remember the last time I got in like a modern day car. We'll take your calls, by the way. Friday edition, we'll have some fun as well. To mark the 25th anniversary of 9/11, Tunnel to Towers Foundation undertaking the most comprehensive commemoration in its history, one that honors the past and educates generations of tomorrow. 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The effort is called Steel Across America. 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Today, the exhibit's in San Francisco, open to the public as we speak. 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
8: A quiet residential neighborhood erupts in chaos. Carmine Galante, the feared boss of the Bonanno crime family, lies dead, his cigar still clutched between his teeth.
9: Masked men walked into Joe and Mary's luncheonette in Brooklyn today and gunned down Carmine Galante, a man believed to be the most powerful mafia chieftain in the country.
8: The execution sent shockwaves through the criminal underworld and set the stage for one of the most pivotal criminal cases in New York City history. From the minds behind the acclaimed television series comes Law and Order: Criminal Justice System. 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
8: For decades, the mafia had New York City in a stranglehold, with law enforcement seemingly powerless to intervene. But the murder of Carmine Galante marked the beginning of the end. Discover how a group of young prosecutors took on the mafia, and with the help of law enforcement, brought down its most powerful figures. I'm Anasika Nicolazzi, and from Wolf Entertainment and iHeart Podcasts, this is Law and Order: Criminal Justice System.
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1: Welcome back in, Clay and Buck. I was looking up during the break the gas prices because I was curious exactly where they are. So as I speak to you at this exact moment, the price of gas, $71.24. It was $68 and change when we went into Iran in February and began to bomb. So we have seen, frankly, almost no change between the end of February and right now. I just think it's a fair question. We were at basically $3 a gallon on average nationwide in February of 28, February of 26, right at $68 a barrel. They'd be up a little bit, but it should be like 320, 330 relative to where the price is now compared to where it was then. I think that's a interesting question as to why that is. If you run an oil and gas station, did I get it right? Did I get your analysis of pricing right? I would actually just be interested to hear from you why prices can go up instantly based on what the market is doing and do not come down.
0: It feels like the markets, though, are pricing in the volatility because everybody knows this Iran thing is going to be a little volatile, but it's also not going to spiral out of control. That's what I'm starting to see.
1: No, and I think the easiest answer to me is they have way less risk when they're too high than when they're too low, and they just don't make very much money on gas, and so that's the reason. But I would love to hear if I'm missing anything on that. Super Sure can get you hooked up. 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
17: Here are the latest headlines from the KFBK newsroom. Federal scientists now believe a strong El Nino is a virtual certainty this year. NOAA says there's a 97% chance El Nino will be strong or very strong during the three-month period ending in December. There is an 81% chance of El Nino being very strong. Impacts include heavy and more prolonged rainfall in California this winter. California State University employees say they're prepared to strike as contract negotiations with the CSU system continue. Members of the CSU Employees Union say they're pushing for step-based raises, strong job security, and limits on the use of temporary workers after their contract expired July 1st.
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17: The Athletics swept by the Tigers in Detroit yesterday, 4-1 the final. Up next, a weekend series in Chicago against the first-place White Sox leading up to the All-Star break. Your next update in 30 minutes. I'm Dina Kodiak. 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
18: 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We got a stalled car on the WX westbound 50 right near 16th Street. It's blocking the second lane from the right. That has traffic slow starting at the Cap City Freeway and also slow on the northbound 99 connector ramp as you're making your way onto 50. Once you get past that, no delays making your way through the WX and into West Sacramento. Also running a little sluggish through Roseville on southbound 65, starting at Blue Oaks Boulevard. It clears up by the time you get to Galleria. 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
19: Sunny and hot for our Friday with highs in the low to mid 90s. Under clear skies tonight, lows dip down into the mid and upper 50s. Partly sunny, seasonably warm Saturday with highs in the mid and upper 90s. And still seasonably warm Sunday with a mix of clouds and sun, highs in the low to mid 90s. I'm AccuWeather meteorologist Jason Caterina on KFBK, Sacramento's News Radio.
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0: Welcome back in to Clay and Buck. It was a beautiful ceasefire, a big, beautiful ceasefire, but you'd know that better than anybody. But look, you ever thought about this before? It's not a ceasefire when they're still firing. So Trump has said it has come to an end. Guys, can you pull that for me, by the way, where Trump is just officially coming out being like, yeah, it's not really a ceasefire. I think we should talk about that. And there's also a lot of you want to weigh in on the gas situation. See, this is one of these things. It doesn't tend to get that much from the sort of New York, D.C. beltway press in terms of attention. I mean, they cover it, but the rank and file American, the everyday American, is absolutely every time we talk about this, people say, I'm so glad you're finally talking about it. It's been 2 days.
24: I will also say this is one example, I think, of New York City media. New York City media is out of touch with a lot of what, quote unquote, normal people's lives are. But most people in New York City don't ever go to a gas station.
0: Don't have a car, Clay.
24: Yeah.
0: Don't drive.
24: Yes. So like the whole concept, until I went to school on the East Coast and actually spent any time in New York City at all, there are lots of things that are uniquely New York that do not translate to the rest of the country. So the number one thing, this is why I've been saying it for some time. Number one thing I think will matter the most, if you ask me, how will people judge the state of the economy? People feel gas prices because they change constantly. You know what it used to cost to fill up your truck or your car. You know what it costs now. And when you're standing there and you're watching that pump keep going up, it is super frustrating. All right. And so we got tons of people who want
0: to every line lit. People want to talk about this, how it's affecting them, what they know about the industry, all of that. Jamie in Minnesota used to work at a gas station. What's going on, Jamie?
30: Hi, guys. Well, yes, it's true. I used to work at a gas station, and I kind of got to be friends with the franchise owner, and he explained to me how this works. So at his particular gas station, I don't remember exactly how many gallons his tank was, but he would buy for pretend 50,000 gallons of fuel to fill up his tanks for the gas pumps at, you know, roughly $100 a barrel. And he couldn't lower the prices, even though, you know, the next day,

0: in that, Jamie, when it comes to why you can't lower prices. My point would be, it's interesting that guy could raise prices, right? And I'm not speaking specifically for what your employer did. What I'm saying is, gas prices over the last 3 months have precipitously declined. I understand that people have to pay sometimes the higher price, right? You paid $90 and now it's $75, so you have to charge $90 to get back. What I am saying if you paid $68, which they were a couple weeks ago, and now the gas prices have gone up to $75, you're raising even though you paid a lower rate, right? The gas prices go up way faster and way more rapidly in coordination with what the price of oil and gas is.
1: Jamie, can I ask you a question? I'm actually just curious about this because you said you knew the franchise owner. You know, they do these, they have these TikToks and things where they'll talk about like good business to own, bad business to own. I mean, that's become a very, a lot has gone viral. Gas station. I assume most of them must do pretty well, right?
2: I guess I don't really know. I was just a clerk.
1: Oh, okay. Well, fair enough. I'm curious. Do you have any? Thank you for calling in. I wonder, like, they'll say, for example, this is pretty interesting. This is a little side note, but I'm weaving. Being a part of a Chick-fil-A franchise is apparently like to be the, you know, the owner, not owner. Yes. You know what I mean? The guy running it, the franchise, incredibly hard to get.
0: Like, and you can only get one.
1: You can only get one.
0: And the owner has to work there, which is one reason why the Chick-fil-A is so well run. You asked a good question. I looked into all this. What do you think this is what I was told. Some of you out there may have gotten different information. What does a well-run Subway franchise make in profit in a year?
1: Revenue or profit? Well?
0: Profit.
1: Profit? I mean, so I would guess that a Subway could make $3 million a year, and if it's well-run, could do 10 to 20% of profit. How am
0: I? Close. I was told a good Subway would do $200K in profit a year.
1: Okay.
0: So if you're
1: I'm right there. Yeah, that's about
0: close. Yeah. The math is not far off.
1: Because apparently a well-run McDonald's for the another one, by the way, where you have to have like previous restaurant experience to be the franchisee, you have to have some. It's really, really competitive because they obviously want to keep it at a certain standard, but you can make like $500,000 to $1 million profit, I think, from a well-run McDonald's.
0: Oh, well, in the well-run McDonald's, then guys own a bunch, right? So you can own 10 McDonald's. I mean, that Burger King's like that. Chick-fil-A is unique, I believe, in saying you can only get one franchise, and they require the franchisee to actually work basically full time in his place.
1: If any of you own any of these things as a franchise, will you please call and tell me how this works? I'm kind of curious, like for my own purposes, but I'm also wondering how some of these businesses work. You know, the Wall Street Journal, Clay, has done all these great pieces, and you know a bit about this. In New York City, the perception is you work in finance, you work in law, maybe you're a doctor. Otherwise, like, how do you even pay bills? And the Journal has done in recent years, Wall Street Journal's done in recent years, most millionaires own car dealerships. Most millionaires own a good HVAC company that has maybe a couple of locations and has like a good reputation. You know, this is what you find out is that owning and operating businesses, you don't have to start Tesla to do very well financially. I mean, you can do these things that are much more run of the mill everyday America and do really well. So I find it interesting.
0: I love the calls we were getting yesterday from people who said, hey, I had a normal job. I just balanced what I spent and I saved a lot and I ended up a millionaire. If you can become a millionaire in the United States, even if you are not making $250,000 a year, just by being a good financial steward of the choices that you make. And as we said earlier yesterday, which I thought was really important, just by making good financial choices, starting when you're young and learning habits that make a lot of sense.
1: Jim, Tennessee, we want to take this. We still have Jim.
0: Fire away.
1: Jim, let's go. Jim.
3: Yes, I've got the other half of the answer as to why prices go up so quickly. And the reason is they don't set the prices based on what they paid for it in the tank already. They actually charge you for what it will cost to refill it. So if it's $100 a barrel, it jumps to $120. They're going to have to pay that to refill it. And so they're allowed to charge you for what it costs to refill that tank. And she is correct about how the price goes down slowly because until they've sold.

0: they bought it at, it's not going to go down any cheaper. But that's why it goes up so quickly.
1: But that is, I think, probably the number one complaint you hear is, thank you for that explanation, gas prices can respond instantaneously when things go in a negative way. It takes a very long time for them to respond. And I'm saying positive, meaning prices coming down, because the average person would consider lower gas prices to be positive. Thank you for the call. We got a bunch of other guys that have a variety. Dan in Florida. What you got, Dan?
2: Hey, how you guys doing today?
1: We're great.
2: I just wanted to put my two cents in. If you have an unlimited amount of customers and you can charge a little bit more what they'll pay, you're going to. I'm a painter. If I had an unlimited amount of people wanting their house painted, you would naturally go on the upper end of that, not the lower end. I'm just saying, and I'm not blaming the people that own the gas stations. I'm blaming the oil companies.
1: Thank you for the call. Again, what I would say about gas stations is, if you're angry, and I know that gas station owners and gas station employees have to deal with this, people take out their frustration on gas prices with them. They have very little control over it. And I appreciate trying to explain why the prices move faster up than they do down. Again, gas stations make their money off of what they sell in the gas station, make a penny or two off of the actual gas. What I find to be intriguing is, this is where I circle back around. I said earlier this week, Buck, I think that I would put every dollar, spare dollar I have into Buc-ee's if I had the choice. And if you haven't been to a Buc-ee's, it's an amazing experience.
3: I still haven't been to a Buc-ee's.
1: You got to go to one.
4: I got to go to a Buc-ee's. I mean, look at my name.
1: Their business, which is actually becoming super impressive, even more so to me, is they now produce much of what they sell inside of the Buc-ee's. 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
1: 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I wear a lot of the Kirkland brand products. They're very
4: we had a Lutheran missionary who weaves his own clothing, who wrote in, who was very mad that you don't understand the amount of care and time that goes into him knitting himself a kerchief. 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It's television price and quality over the last, call it 30 years. You can now not only get a television for a fraction of the price you used to pay for TVs, but also they're like 70 inches and they're flat screen and they're super high def and there's all this amazing stuff. You were talking about clothing and clothing as being a sort of more disposable good, if you will. And it actually turns out that's also true. Clothing price relative to quality, you can get now a really nice, go into a Kirkland or go into any number of stores. You can get a really nice t-shirt for like $8.
1: Yeah.
4: It's comfy and it's soft
1: That was my point. Old Navy, for the price of checking a bag, it's $50 or $75 to check a bag to fly on an airline now, which is highway robbery, I think. But you can go into an Old Navy. This was my argument. If you're traveling somewhere, go into an Old Navy, and for $50 for a guy or kids, certainly, you can get four outfits. I mean, it's crazy. Like, I went on their website to make sure. T-shirts are $4 at Old Navy now, Buck. $4 for a t-shirt. I mean, that's unbelievable. And then they got all the shorts and everything else. I'm not an Old Navy shareholder that I know of. I mean, they may be.
4: Also, I know you say that, like, you've told us that sometimes Laura likes to sell your clothing, which is that it just, people just want essence of clay that badly. But, we give wearable stuff that we don't want anymore. There's a lot of church drives and things like that. Well, they're happy to take it, and people, there are guys walking around in suits that I'm too fat for or too skinny for that, There's a lot of use you can get out of this stuff now. So
1: yeah, Laura, yeah, would do yard sales, and I just, you know, the amount of time that gets spent on a yard sale. Women love yard sales more than this would be a great fun topic. What do women love more than men? What is the yield difference between like something that women love that men are like just not interested in at all? Yard sales has to be near the top of the list.
4: Oh, I think shopping for anything in person, by the way. I want to shop. Whatever shopping I do is done on my phone, in my hand. Like, I don't want to go anywhere. Women still like to go and have that tactile experience of whether it's the clothing or the fruit or the whatever. They want to actually experience it. So, yeah.
1: No, that's good. I would love to see that yield. What do men, and by the way, men, sports would be one that I think, and I know women like sports too, but sports would way over index for men compared to women. Shopping certainly would way over index. Yard sales. I never heard a guy be like, you know what? I can't wait to do yard sales. Women wake up at like 4 a.m. to go to yard sales. I don't understand it.
4: Speaking of things of sentimental value, which you might see at a yard sale, but you probably aren't selling those old VHS tapes at a yard sale because nobody wants them, because how are they going to watch them? 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
1: Welcome back in. Clay and Buck rolling through all of the topics that are out there. I got a couple that I filed away that I think would be interesting to talk about as it's a Friday edition of the program. We'll get into a little bit more on Iran. Trump says ceasefire is over, but even I'm watching MSNBC, CNN, Fox News. It feels to me like many people have turned the page on Iran, and it is, there's not a lot of expected outcome that is going to be significant, and it kind of feels like Groundhog Day. We'll talk about that a little bit. The Tyler Robinson evidence, the Charlie Kirk assassin, it was 10 months ago today that Charlie Kirk was assassinated. The evidence that has come out has been overwhelming in terms of its impact and just how dead to rights this guy is. We'll get into that a bit. Two other things that I flagged, Buck. GLP-1s. I was even thinking I might bring up this at the top of the next hour. We want a positive story out there. American obesity has gone down for the first time in decades, directly related to the prevalence of GLP-1s.
4: And just wait until Eli Lilly comes out with Retatrutide. Reta, as it is known in communities where people are already getting this on the black market or on the gray market. Clay, these drugs are incredible. Talk to your doctor, but this stuff really is, it's incredibly effective. Incredibly effective.
1: I want to get into that with you because I think it's super interesting. I've got some data on it. And then this one kind of jumped out at me, and I thought, oh, man, this feels like a major cultural swing. We used to make fun of people in Europe because a lot of the, like Italy in particular, guys would be living with their moms until they're 35 years old. There was a failure to launch syndrome. This was wild to me. If you are 30 or under, nearly half of people in that age group, adults, now still live with their parents. What is that impact going to be? Obviously, housing cost is a big part of why that is, delayed marriages, all of that. But a lot of 30-year-olds now living at home with mom and dad, according to the data. We'll talk about some of that stuff Friday edition.
14: Speaking truth and having fun. Clay Travis and Buck Sexton.
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24: From ABC News, I'm Chuck Sievertson. With the issue of affordability in many voters' minds, something rare is expected to happen tonight. ABC's Stephen Portnoy in Washington.
25: The 21st Century Road to Housing Act would exempt certain projects from environmental reviews, expand financing for affordable housing, and restrict large institutional investors from owning more than 350 single-family homes. It passed in both houses with scant opposition. But President Trump says he won't sign it, quote, in protest of the Senate's refusal to pass the voter ID and citizenship requirements of the Save America Act. If he doesn't veto the bill by midnight, it will become law without his signature. That sort of thing hasn't happened in nearly a decade.
24: Mexican officials say their government will file criminal complaints over the deaths of its citizens in ICE custody or as part of immigration enforcement. This after the fatal shooting of a Mexican national by federal agents in Houston claiming self-defense. Texas Congresswoman Sylvia Garcia at a Houston briefing this past hour.
26: Lorenzo Salgado Arroja was not the target of the operation, nor was his brother, who was a passenger in the vehicle.
24: The Department of Homeland Security admits he was not the intended target. President Trump says the ceasefire with Iran is over. There is still what U.S. officials are calling technical talks. Demanding a transparent investigation and an independent autopsy, the family of the Mississippi teenager whose body was found off of Barrier Island, Nolan Wells, last seen on July 4th, celebrating the holiday with friends out on a boat near Horn Island. This past hour at a briefing in New York with the family's attorney, is Reverend Al Sharpton.
27: This does not smell right. So some people are saying, Reverend, are y'all bringing in race? Well, we're not bringing in race, but we're not discounting race either.
24: Wells' mother says it's suspicious her son's cell phone showed no social media activity. 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
28: Here are the latest headlines from the KFBK newsroom. Governor Newsom remains tight-lipped about the Department of Justice investigation into him.
29: Newsom remains committed to the opinion that President Trump is using the Department of Justice to go after his political enemies.
30: People have stated pretty clearly that they were directed to find something. Just directed. Find something.
29: He says he can't share much.
30: I don't have much more to add, except it's pretty disgraceful.
29: Newsom went on to say that he doesn't know anything about a possible wiretap.
30: I haven't been privy to any of those. I don't know much more than you do about that.
29: Governor announced the DOJ was looking into him and the first partner over 3 weeks ago. I'm Jason Campadonia.
28: California Attorney General Rob Bonta is joining 21 other state attorneys general in opposing proposed new federal tariffs on imported goods. The coalition says it supports efforts to stop forced labor, but argues the tariffs would raise prices for consumers and manufacturers while doing little to encourage meaningful reforms overseas. The statewide average gas price is up by 2 cents. The average price for a gallon is now $5.38. In Sacramento County, gas is going for $5.32. The least expensive average price in California can be found in Sutter County, where gas is $5.09. Locally, the most expensive average price is in Nevada County, where it's $5.74. Your next update in 30 minutes. I'm Dina Kodiak, now traffic and weather together on KFBK, Sacramento's News Radio.
31: It looks like Caltrans is still doing some road work out there at 1003 eastbound 80 as you're making way up into the Sierra. We still got one of the lanes closed because of highway construction between Dutch Flat and Drum Forbay. That has traffic slow as you're making way through that area, starting at Magra Road and continues to Ridge Road. Traffic on the 10s every 10 minutes, mornings and afternoons. Roy LaMilla, KBK News Radio, 93.1 FM, 1530 AM.
0: Plenty of sunshine today. It'll be hot with highs in the low to mid 90s. Clear and comfortable.

0: tonight. Lows in the mid and upper 50s. Partly sunny and hotter for Saturday with highs in the mid and upper 90s. And Sunday, still quite hot with a mix of clouds and sun. Highs in the low to mid 90s. I'm AccuWeather meteorologist Jason Katarina on KFBK, Sacramento's News Radio.
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0: Welcome back in. Hour number two, Friday edition, Clay and Buck. All right, a lot of times you can get news and it's super negative. That is a certain truth that there is a predisposition towards negativity. We got the situation in Iran. We got the murder case of Charlie Kirk. I saw this story this morning. This is from Axios. And we've talked about it a little bit on the program. But I saw it, I thought, oh, you know what? We should have a little conversation about this because Buck has been really plugged in with this impact. And I bet increasingly more and more of you are. And so, this GLP-1 medical revolution that we're in the midst of. I saw a headline in my old print newspapers that I read, Buck. You can now get GLP-1s under, I think, Medicare and Medicaid. I think I'm correct in this, for $50 a month. Like, out of pocket, you pay $50. This is one of the things the Trump administration has negotiated, and it is affordable for a lot of people, right? $50 a month, what is that? Basically, a week, $12.50, I think, a week. Basically, a little bit over $1 a day, right? You can theoretically be able, for less than you're spending on coffee, you can be able to potentially, although you should go buy Crockett Coffee because it's the best coffee in America, you can be able to go out and transform your body. And this is the data, according to Axios, that I was reading this morning. The percentage of adults who currently take them has quadrupled since 2024. Thought this was interesting. From 3% of the population in 2024 to 11% today, according to a new Gallup poll. 15% of Americans say they've used the drugs for weight loss at some point in their lives already. And this is interesting. America's obesity rate has begun to decline for the first time in decades. American obesity rate, Buck, in 2022, and I know we can discuss, hey, what is the official way that they're measuring obesity, but I think a lot of you who just go around on a day-to-day basis would say, the number of people that are overweight today compared to the number of people who were overweight, say, in 1985 is hugely different, right? No pun intended. But it has ticked down from 39.9% to 36.4%. Small tick down. But Buck, tell me if you buy or sell this argument. Antibiotics, in terms of creating longer lives, probably the greatest medical invention of the last, what did you say, 100 years? I think that would be fair to say. Used to be, you could, every one of you listening right now has someone in your family history going back 100 years or so. Somebody would fall and break an arm and die because there would end up being a overall infection that would occur. And people die.
1: If you get an infection for breaking your arm, that's a rough break.
0: But I mean, like, people died. You go back and look at how your great grandmothers and your aunts and uncles.
1: You get a cut, you get a staph infection, you die. That's real.
0: Yeah. Yes. I mean, it would be crazy, the amount, obviously, childbirth, women, all those things, right? So one of the biggest, additions of life, the greatest human creations in terms of extending a quality of life has been antibiotics. You buy or sell this argument, Buck. I think that these GLP-1s and their additional continued evolution has the potential to be the greatest medical addition to life that we have seen since antibiotics.
1: Yes. I've already said this. I think that GLP-1s are the most important 21st century medical advance that we have seen. I think it's because it affects so much, and obviously talk to your doctor before you do any of this. All the provisos apply, right? All the usual, make sure that, you know, you're getting them from a doctor and you're getting them, you're being monitored and all these things. There can be side effects, and this is why every big pharma commercial has a million side effects. The side effects of being, obese are really bad. This is why the body positivity movement was actually such a horrific, I mean, the whole thing was a lie. If you are, you know, everyone understands there's a difference between, you know, I would look better in a bathing suit if I lost 20 pounds. Okay, fine. That's probably not going to affect your health very much, if at all. Probably won't affect it at all. If you're 100 pounds overweight, you are destroying your quality of life.
0: Yes.
1: From a medical perspective. Maybe you think you look great. Maybe everyone loves it. That's fine. Medically speaking, you're destroying your quality of life over time because of all the inflammation, because that's something people don't even think about. Your body is in a constant state of inflammation, and the visceral fat that people gather around organs, which is kind of it's like a deep fat that is around the organs that creates inflammation that is over the long term incredibly bad systemically for your body. Then, of course, there's type 2 diabetes, there's heart disease, there's stroke, there's these things. The big killers, all worse from obesity. All of them are worse. All of your markers, all your health markers. So now people will always say this stuff like, oh, but, and this is where I think it's important to speak openly about this. People say, oh, well, just change, you know, do healthy lifestyle. Well, you know, if you've had a knee replacement and a hip replacement, and your speaking about a guy now, and your testosterone level is like sub 300, and people are telling you go to the gym and lift. Let's say you're 55. People are saying go to the gym and lift. You're going to be exhausted. You're not going to put on muscle. You already have high body fat. You have insulin resistance. You have all these things. It's about chemistry. This is what and now you could say, well, Buck, what do you know about this? Well, you know, I mean, I've actually done some, frontline work on this in the last couple of years, I would say. But even more than that, I have some very close friends down here who are, very high level bodybuilders, for example. And they'll say the same thing. It is about your body chemistry. And people who just think I'll push harder, I'll be more disciplined. If your chemistry is off, if you're insulin resistant, if you're used to eating 3,500 calories a day, you can fight through all that. You're going to be extremely hungry. You're going to be extremely tired. You're going to, you know, and this is why, Clay, you know, the stats on diets long term are that they fail. For 95%, 97% of people, everyone gains the weight back. GLPs are a secret weapon in the war on obesity. And not, I shouldn't say secret weapon. They're an X factor weapon. They're not secret at all. We're telling you about them, but they are incredible. Everyone I know who has taken them has gotten phenomenal results. I've heard of very few people that have had side effects so bad that I actually haven't heard of anyone whose side effects were so bad that they stopped. I've heard stories of people secondhand. But there's all this great stuff that happens too. Married couples start having more sex, for example.
2: Which leads to
1: more children, more babies. People, by the way, being overweight affects your sleep. I'll tell you guys, I weigh 205 pounds probably now. Don't quite have Clay's six pack at his 185, whatever, but I weigh like 200, 205. I pretty much did my whole like career in media. I'd say I was probably between 200 and 210. And then when you and I teamed up, I don't know. All of a sudden I just developed a real taste for ice cream. And I got to like almost 240, which was just, you know, that was way too high. Yeah. And I realized that. And so I dropped. Actually, I got down to 185, 190 pounds maybe a year and a half ago.
0: So you lost almost 50 pounds.
1: Yeah. Yeah. And I talked to my doctor, and I will tell you, I had a stack, and I had a whole range of peptides that I was taking as part of. Now, I did change my eating. I increased my step count to 10,000 a day. There were all these things. But the point is, it makes it easier. It's a tool. It's a tool that you still have to do the things. By the way, I do know a couple of people who have blown through their GLPs by just eating too much. Like they're not hungry, but they're so used to eating so much. They just keep eating. Now, you know, and then you're really
0: there's
1: just getting
0: about
1: into 10%
0: kind of people. The data reflects that it doesn't have the same impact on.
1: Yes.
0: Compared to everybody else.
1: Well, but you can just be like, you know what? I'm not hungry, but I'm just so used to having a bacon cheeseburger at 9 o'clock at night with a chocolate milkshake that like, I got to do it. And it doesn't magically make the weight come off you. It changes the way that you feel. You know, it does help with some of the blood sugar stuff. I mean, I'm not a scientist. But the biggest thing it does is it makes you not hungry as much. It is it controls your appetite. The problem of obesity is a problem of overconsumption of calories. Full stop. 99.9% of people who are overweight are over consuming calories. People want to talk about Clay, you know, that, oh, I have a slow metabolism. Oh, I have some spag. You know, I'm a woman who's going through a hormonal thing or whatever. 99.9 people are over consuming calories. So it helps you stop doing that.
0: So I love all of this. And this is super positive. If if these GLP-1s, as they continue to move throughout the population, and again, they've quadrupled in terms of, this according to Axios, since 2024, I did some research. Doctors think that about 50% of our medical-related expense is actually directly connected to obesity. Think about that for a minute.
1: Yes.
0: In other words, all of the treatments that are going on, all of the hospitals, and obviously I'm not talking about somebody who breaks a leg or breaks a hip or something like that, although that could potentially be connected in some way to obesity. Imagine what the cost, what it would do to overall budgetary issues, for instance, in the United States, if suddenly our expenses for healthcare collectively as a country started to dive because people were healthier, they were living longer, and these GLP-1s were helping people to have a much higher quality of life. This is a really I don't think it's being talked about enough. You've talked about it some on the program because you've been through it and you've looked at it.
1: Yeah.
0: But when I consider what stories are being covered out there, and again, there's a predisposition for negativity in the media. A lot of people only want to consume negative things. I understand it. Sometimes we miss the daily positive things that are occurring. This is a potentially transformative in a positive way attribute in this country, and frankly, in many countries around the world, but focused on this.
1: It has
0: country.
1: National debt implications, to be clear,
0: that's
1: because the amount of money.
0: Like, think about it.
1: This is real. The amount of money, we have a population crisis in this country. We're not having enough kids. Those of you who are asking, by the way, Carrie and I are working on it. Okay. We're trying to up the numbers. Clay's got three. So he's at, you know, good at, he's beyond replacement level. So good on there. We got one. We're working on more. But the reality here is we don't have enough, people having kids. This does assist with that. By the way, you're also more fertile, believe it or not, when your body is, you know, at a healthier weight.
0: I mean, it makes total sense if you think about it biologically, right? The healthier you are, the more likely you're going to be able to raise a kid. But
1: it's true of male. It's true of male sperm production as well. Since we're getting into this, if you're really, really overweight and you smoke and these things, it affects your ability as a guy to be able to have kids. So all of these things all ties together. By the way, your sleep, which is another thing that people do not like, quality of sleep and getting good sleep. So many people just think, oh, I snore, I wake up in the middle of the night and everything else. A lot of the time, it's actually driven by fat around. I was getting sleep apnea because I got fat enough that I started having in the middle of the night, you would get a little, basically your breathing is constricted by the fat around your neck, which is not a pleasant, nice thing to say, but that is true. That is gone. So I sleep great now. Sleep apnea, Clay, is really bad for a whole bunch of reasons for people. I could sit here all day and talk to you guys about this, but you know, we're talking about Trump accounts.
0: Do you agree with me? It's just being undercovered, like the transformative impacts here from a positive degree. I don't think it's being talked about.
1: Well, here's the problem. I mean, and this is why some of you are like, Buck, you know, you must be sponsored by Big Pharma. No, I'm not sponsored by Big Pharma. I was as vocal about I was as vocal a person about COVID madness. And the no need for the shots and all that stuff as anybody, we were having Alex Berenson on the show when, you know, people were doing hit pieces on us in major news outlets for like, how dare we let this, you know, charlatan. Of course, Alex was correct. And, you know, all the data he used was right. Point being, I'm not some big pharma shill. You brought up antibiotics. Same thing. If someone comes to me and they say, hey, I have a staph infection. My doctor says I should take the following antibiotics. Should I? The answer is yes. Because I don't want you to die, and you don't want the spidering of the infection to occur, which is what, you know, and then you get sepsis and really bad things. And now you're just in the hospital getting intravenous antibiotics, by the way. GLPs, go see your doctor, go talk to them. They have changed the lives of many, many people that I know, and they have changed the lives of family members of mine. And it is worth it. It is worth it, because the side effects of being extremely overweight, those are 100%. That's not a like 5% of people or 10% of people. The side effects of being extremely overweight are you are not maximizing your day-to-day enjoyment of your life, the amount of time you'll be on this. When I say shaming people that are like doing this and get a good result, they're like, oh, well, you know, you took something. This is a health issue. What do you mean? I took, does anyone say to you, like, how did you took penicillin? You should have just gone old school.
0: Yeah, you should have just died. You should have just died. I don't know why you took antibiotics. You took something. You don't have a cold anymore or the virus or whatever. I will say this. I like that also this whole body positivity thing has just vanished.
1: Gone. Yeah.
0: The whole idea of I'm super fat and I'm proud of it, it is vanished overnight. I don't see this anywhere.
1: Yeah. My friends, there's no shame in ever having a problem. There's no shame in not being where you want to be. The only shame is not being honest with yourself and not wanting to try something to improve. It's just about improving day to day. That's really, I think it's like the secret to life. That and delicious steak. You're going to love the taste of the meat, chicken, and pork from our friends at Good Ranch. 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

0: Welcome back in here to Clay and Buck. I asked for this. I always love that we can rely on the expertise, the general audience expertise that you all bring. Here is Ryan from California. This is D on the Talkbacks. He's a McDonald's franchisee. Let's hear from him.
1: Hey, guys. I'm a McDonald's franchisee here in the lovely state of confusion. Because of our lovely California labor costs, the days of seeing half a mil profit per store are long gone, not to mention the rest of the headaches and costs that we deal with here in California.
0: Oh, I totally believe that in California. That may be a little specific. I feel like we could have a franchisee, Clay, call us from Tennessee or Texas and be like, it's great, you know? But that all said, that $20 minimum wage in California, it's shuttered a lot of restaurants.
2: Yeah, it is. It's been, I mean, you know, the new head of, what is it, In-N-Out, like, lives down the street from me now. She relocated from California. 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
4: Here are the latest headlines from the KFBK newsroom. Federal scientists now believe a strong El Nino is a virtual certainty this year. NOAA says there's a 97% chance El Nino will be strong or very strong during the three-month period ending in December. There is an 81% chance of El Nino being very strong. Impacts include heavy and more prolonged rainfall in California this winter. California State University employees say they're prepared to strike as contract negotiations with the CSU system continue. Members of the CSU employees union say they're pushing for step-based raises, strong job security, and limits on the use of temporary workers after their contract expired July 1st.
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4: The Athletics swept by the Tigers in Detroit yesterday, 4-1 the final. Up next, a weekend series in Chicago against the first-place White Sox leading up to the All-Star break. Your next update in 30 minutes. I'm Dina Kodiak, now traffic and weather together on KFBK, Sacramento's News Radio.
5: And at 10:31, looks like Caltrans finally finishing up that road work up in the Sierra on eastbound 80. There was some slow traffic between Magra Road and Ridge Road due to one of the lanes being closed. But again, looks like things are starting to clear out right now and traffic is starting to recover through the area. Now, Caltrans is doing some sweeping work as you're making your way out of Woodland on southbound 5 across the bypass. Just a little sluggish between the middle of the bypass all the way out towards the County Road 22 exit. After that, no delays through the airport and continuing into the Natomas area, you're running at the limit. Cap City Freeway going northbound, starting to get a little crowded, starting at 8th Street. Clears up by the time you get to the American River. After Cal Expo, it looks good as you're making your way up towards I-80. Traffic on the 10s every 10 minutes. 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
6: Plenty of sunshine this afternoon, high 90 to 94. Mainly clear for tonight, low 55 to 59. Tomorrow, partly sunny, high 94 to 98. And for Sunday, clouds and some sun, high 92 to 96. I'm AccuWeather's Andy Robb on KFBK, Sacramento's News Radio.
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0: back in. Clay and Buck rolling through all of the stories across the nation. One thing that I wanted to hit, and I know we've talked about this quite a bit. I do think as they continue to have the preliminary trial case being laid out for Tyler Robinson, the evidence is just overwhelming. And by the way, I will open up phone lines. We did this earlier, 800-282-2882. A couple of things. One, Tyler Robinson's dad is going to be testifying against him in the trial. For anyone out there that is a dad or a mom, because I think the mom is also a witness, but the dad more so based on the conversations that they had. If you are one of these people who has bought into conspiracy, somewhere else is involved. Do you think they got to Tyler Robinson's dad? What would it take? Imagine how difficult this would be if you are a parent to find out your son to tell you that he killed Charlie Kirk. This guy, my understanding is the family are Republicans. Heck, they may occasionally listen to this program because we've got a huge audience in Utah. The dad is going to testify against his son that all of the background, training for shooting, becoming a decent shot, having his grandpa's gun, the fact that his son confessed to him, I shot Charlie Kirk with our grandpa's heirloom gun that he gave to me. For all the dads out there, what would it take for you to lie about your son committing a murder in a courtroom where you're putting him
1: all the dads are saying the same thing. You'd have to kill me. I'd die first. No way.
0: And his dad is facing having to testify in a case, I believe, where his son could face the death penalty.
1: Yeah.
0: I just think for some of these details, the second one, you and I were, we took calls from a couple of guys who were saying there's no way this 30-06, the gun that was used to shoot Charlie, and this is graphic, but a lot of people are talking about it, and I think it's significant, that the bullet would not stop. In other words, it wouldn't leave. There are a bunch of experts now. I went and looked. This is something when I don't know, maybe I'm rare on this. When I really don't know about anything, I go try to research and find out information. This is the law background in me. You have to become an expert on lots of things in the law in order to be able to talk about it. There are tons of experts on these particular guns and these particular shootings that are now coming out and saying, oh, there's lots of examples of the exit wound not existing and the bullet staying inside of the body, including reportedly Martin Luther King Jr., who was evidently shot back in 1968 with the same weapon as Charlie Kirk. And so I've reached out to a couple of experts on this. Buck, I have sent to our team, and maybe we can get the audio. Jeremy Boring, who used to be at the Daily Wire, had a ballistics expert.

0: this evidence continues to come out, you're going to feel as if you have been led drastically astray. Here's the other thing, Buck. The defense in this case, that is the Tyler Robinson defense team, they are not arguing much of what has gone viral on social media as a defense for this guy. I think that's pretty significant that the evidence to support many of the viral claims about this Tyler Robinson case. And again, I said this before, I would encourage you on any topic we talk about, go read about these things for yourself. We're trying to make them make sense, communicate them with you. But the actual physical evidence is now being entered in this case. You're going to be able to go look at it, examine it, study it, read about it yourself from the actual documents, the court itself, as opposed to listening to us telephone style talking about this.
1: Yes, and I think that it's just always a good practice for anyone to, if new information comes in, assess that new information. And if you had a belief before that now runs contrary to the weight of the new information you have, it's always okay to say, I was mistaken about this, and now I know more, and now I have a different, I come to a different conclusion. I will say, I believed very much in a broader conspiracy relating to Jeffrey Epstein than what it seems the actual evidence and all the stuff that was released ended up supporting. Meaning that Epstein, it seems, was, and people can still argue this, by the way, and I'm not saying that they're wrong. I'm just saying my conclusion has shifted. I thought he must have been running a blackmail ring of high-level people for a whole bunch of reasons. There was evidence to support that, by the way. That wasn't, you know, he had special cameras and things, you know, weird stuff about him that would have supported that. I don't want to get into the Epstein conversations, diversion from what we're talking about here, the Charlie Kirk assassination, but I'm just saying my assessment on that changed as more information came out. I'm still open to new information in that. But I think it actually is the case. You know, I spoke to Dan Bongino about this, and you know, he was at the FBI. He's spoken very publicly about this, and he was looking at these files very directly and had full access to everything. You know, Epstein was a pedophile. He happened to hang out with a lot of other people who were very powerful and, you know, were points of access for him. But it doesn't seem that there was any actual blackmail. He wasn't blackmailing people. Now, you can get into, what do you believe that? Why would that be? I mean, part of it is, I think if the word got out that he was blackmailing anybody in these high level, then no one's going to want to be within 100 yards of him, right? I mean, that there is that aspect of it, meaning, you know, if Epstein ever had to, if you will, like, you know, drop the tape on somebody, he can only do it once. And then anybody, you know, going forward, first of all, everyone's going to know who he is. So I think there are some limits to how far that scheme could go. That's all. Again, I'm sorry. I'm getting deeper in the Epstein thing than I want to, Clay, but I'm just saying it, my understanding of that evolved from where it was. It's okay for someone's understanding if they were, I always thought that Tyler Robinson was the guy. I've always thought that the preponderance, the overwhelming weight of it was that this is the guy. And I've seen no evidence that there's a broader conspiracy. No sound, rational evidence there's a broader conspiracy. If somebody was on the wrong side of this, it's okay. Or, you know, they think they were on the wrong side of this. It's okay to say, all right, new evidence has come forward. It's been presented in court, sworn testimony. Don Jr. is there. Don Jr. was maybe Charlie's closest friend after his wife. I mean, certainly in the absolute tightest inner circle with Charlie Kirk. What is the world in which Don Jr. is allowing some sham trial to happen and says nothing about it? If you thought it was a sham, it doesn't exist.
0: It doesn't exist. For anybody out there who's a dad, we got two dads in the courtroom. Just think about it from a pure dad perspective. One dad is there because his son was assassinated and he wants to see the person who killed his son held accountable. I think every dad out there in America can say, hey, I can unfortunately imagine how I might feel if that situation arose. The other dad is testifying against his son, saying he took the son of someone else. What would you have to do? What would dads on both sides have to do in order for both of them to agree to be involved in a conspiracy? It just doesn't add up. And I do think, Buck, there is an element out there, and I understand it, to not be willing to admit or recognize or want to recognize that randomness and lack of organized directive impact

0: far more of our life. In other words, that this random, comparative, insignificant in the world person, Tyler Robinson, could wake up on a random day and decide he's going to kill Charlie Kirk. That James Earl Ray back in 1968 could decide he's going to kill Martin Luther King. That if it happened, and I do understand that there's a lot of uncertainties about Oswald and everything else, but if Lee Harvey Oswald did in fact kill John F. Kennedy, what it represents is one lone, oftentimes loser, relatively speaking, person can take away a significant, important part of our culture by himself. There's a randomness to it. A lot of people want to believe that there is, and I think it ties in with Epstein too, somebody who's pulling the strings, right? There is a puppet master. There is a larger construct of life than just a lot of random things are happening that can sometimes lead to awful results. And I understand that desire, and I just don't think it applies in this particular case with Tyler Robinson.
1: I mean, think about this. John Wilkes Booth, Charles Guiteau. You know, they made a Netflix show about the Garfield assassination by Guiteau. Guiteau was a whack job. The guy was like a narcissistic whack job who killed the U.S. president. It was horrible, too, the way that Garfield died. It took a long time and everything else. McKinley was killed by Leon Czolgosz. Another wacko anarchist type, right? And then the only one of all of the presidential assassins, what I'm saying, that it was some part of a maybe nexus of international communist or other or CIA or whatever conspiracy is Kennedy. But in the other cases, Clay, it's widely under, no one thinks that Guiteau was acting on behalf of, the government of Spain or something. I mean, no one thinks that these were wackos who killed presidents. Now, Charlie wasn't a president, but he was a very important figure in American conservative politics. And, you know, there's also something that I think we all, now that the evidence is being presented, that we can say as well, Charlie's got a wife and he's got two kids, and their lives have been dramatically altered forever. And that can never change. And it is tragic and it is heartbreaking. And there's a way you can talk about things that are sensitive and that are difficult, but that are in the public domain that is still respectful. And then there are ways that cross over into dancing on the grave in front of the widow and maligning the father in front of the children. And there's been some of that online, a lot of that online. And I think people have some soul searching to do. I really do. I think that people need to understand it's a vicious and vile and disgusting thing to attack Charlie's family that, is still here in that way, when he's not there to defend them. I will also say there have been people who were very close to Charlie who I think, unfortunately, I guess, I don't know if they're just cowardly or they're just too afraid, they won't speak up about this. I wasn't close to Charlie. Neither were you. I didn't know Charlie well. I didn't know his wife. And we tend to stay out of the interpersonal, nastiness of conservative podcaster and media world, which I think is because we don't want to waste any of your time. But there are people that I know who many of you would know. I'm not going to name them because it's not about that. But some of you know who I'm talking about, who were extremely close to Charlie, Clay. I mean, they built their careers on Charlie's coattails, and they are silent while people say that this was Israel or this was Turning Point or this is whatever. And I just think I don't know. There's some things you got to fight no matter what the outcome is. You've just got to stand and fight. And there are people who have been quiet and all that, who are Turning Point employees or who are people who are close to Charlie. And it's been disappointing to see that much I will say.
0: We'll play some of that audio maybe for people out there. I do think we have an obligation to push back because there's so much crazy out there. And now that all the evidence is coming out, this is overwhelming. The average murder case does not have anywhere near as much evidence as there is that Tyler Robinson did this. We'll talk a bit more about that, but I want to tell you, Pure Talk did really well in a recent Consumer Reports study on cell phone service in the U.S. They came out number one ahead of all the other competitors, not just a number one ranking, perfect score. 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
1: Welcome back in here to Clay and Buck. We are going to take your calls. It is a Friday. We have a lot we want to talk to you about. And continuing on with this big trial that it's not, the trial's actually not underway, to be clear. It's the preliminary hearings in advance of the trial. Trial hasn't even been set yet, but at the hearing, there's sworn testimony and sworn evidence and all this that is essentially the basis for what the trial will be. Should there be a trial? That's what this hearing is about. Yes, there should be a trial. I do wonder, Clay, if at some point this will turn into, I think that they're probably going to say, look, we'll plead, just death penalty has to be off the table. And I wonder if the state of Utah is going to I wonder if they would offer that. I mean, I think

0: that's what the defense is going to say. I don't know if the state of Utah is going to accept that. So there's that.
1: Yeah, I mean, I think unfortunately because of all of the conspiracy theories out there, I think there's an argument the state of Utah doesn't want to allow anything other than a full trial so that everybody can actually see all the evidence here, because it is overwhelming. And we have a cut. Do we have time? Let's play this at the top of the next hour, because I think it's a little bit long. Tommy in Louisiana, you've got to weigh in here. We're talking about two different dads on this perspective. One is testifying against his son. The other is there to see his son's killer held accountable. And you're thinking about that from your perspective.
2: Yeah, man. I have a 22-year-old son that's a senior in college. We're both huge Charlie Kirk fans. We both voted for Trump, both conservative. But I got to tell you, man, if that was my son, there's no way I could testify against him in court or do anything to go against my child. I just couldn't do it. There was no way.
1: I understand that. Thank you for the call. I mean, look, there's the spouse provision, right, Buck, where basically you can't compel one spouse to testify against another, and there's a privilege inside of a marriage. I think there's a lot of dads out there that would be similar. Like, even if they knew their son had done something like this, testifying against him in a court where he might face the death penalty is overwhelmingly difficult to do. The fact that this dad is
0: I couldn't do it.
1: Yeah.
0: I couldn't do it.
1: The fact that this dad is doing it, I think so many of you dads out there, just think about that. Can you imagine lying and saying, oh yeah, my son committed this murder? I mean, the fact that he's testifying against him to me is an open and shut case. I can't even imagine anything else. We'll come back final hour of the week next.
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0: As we celebrate our nation's 250th birthday this month, this milestone is a reminder of the impact our nation has had on people around the globe as well. 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
1: Years ago, President John F. Kennedy said, Israel was not created in order to disappear. 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
9: From ABC News, I'm Chuck Sievertson. Mexican officials say their government will file criminal complaints over the deaths of its citizens in ICE custody or as part of immigration enforcement. This after the fatal shooting of a Mexican national by federal agents in Houston claiming self-defense. Texas Congresswoman Sylvia Garcia at a Houston briefing.
10: They did not have a siren. They did not have lights or noise. I really did press the ICE director that they should reconsider their policy of unmarked cars and that they should have something so that the public can know that they're being followed.
9: The Department of Homeland Security admits he was not the intended target. President Trump says the ceasefire with Iran is over. There are still what U.S. officials call technical talks. ABC's Martha Raddatz.
11: A U.S. official telling ABC that the United States is still committed to finding a resolution so Iran can never possess a nuclear weapon, but there has been no evidence of progress.
9: Demanding a transparent investigation and an independent autopsy, the family of the Mississippi teenager whose body was found off of Barrier Island, Nolan Wells, last seen on July 4th, celebrating the holiday with friends. Family's attorney Benjamin Crump says Wells' friends took his phone when they left Horn Island.
12: I don't know any teenagers, Michael Strahan, who says, if you believe their story, I'm going to stay behind and I'm going to leave my phone. I mean, no young person leaves their cell phone.
9: To many Americans, affordability is a top issue set to become law tonight without his signature if President Trump doesn't veto it. A bipartisan housing bill that would expand financing for affordable housing and restrict how much real estate institutional investors could own. President Trump says he won't sign it in protest to the Senate's refusal to pass voter ID and citizenship requirements in an election-related bill. 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
6: Here are the latest headlines from the KFBK newsroom. Governor Newsom is reacting to Graham Plattner dropping out of the Senate race in Maine.
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14: Newsom was at a press conference to talk about education in California, and he was asked if people need to face more scrutiny before running for office.
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14: The governor has kicked off a summer tour to help Democrats get elected across the country and says he's keeping his eyes on the future. I'm Jason Campadonia.
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6: California is expected to see its first monsoon storms over the summer season this weekend. That means a higher risk of wildfires sparked by dry lightning. The storms could reach central California starting Sunday. Forecasters are calling for gusty winds across the Sierra Nevada with a 10% chance of lightning from a system producing very little rain. Mountain thunderstorms are expected to continue Monday and Tuesday, with wetting rainfall more likely on those days. About a tenth of an inch of rain is expected, which should reduce the fire risk. On those same days, places like the San Joaquin Valley are expected to see triple-digit heat. Visitors to Folsom Lake Recreation Area in Northern California are being warned about elevated levels of E. coli bacteria at several popular swimming beaches. Officials have posted warning signs at Willow Creek, Nimbus Flats, and Black Miners Bar. Your next update in 30 minutes. I'm Dina Kodiak, now traffic and weather together on KFBK, Sacramento's News Radio.
15: 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We're taking a look at northbound 5, an accident, actually a solo car crash, just before Sutterville Road, blocking the left lane with CHP and tow trucks trying to clear this off the roadway. Traffic a little slow, starting at Seamus. Also, reports of debris on the roadway southbound Cap City Freeway just after the Marconi Curve. You love the way the place feels. Every escape feels a little more extraordinary. Every getaway is a chance to make the moment yours. Everything feels wonderful. Cash in at Cache Creek Casino Resort. Traffic on the 10s every 10 minutes, mornings and afternoons. 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
8: This afternoon, sunshine, high 90 to 94. Clear tonight, low 55 to 59. Partly sunny on Saturday, the high 94 to 98. And on Sunday, clouds and sun, high 92 to 96. I'm AccuWeather's Andy Robb on KFBK, Sacramento's News Radio.
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0: Third hour of Clay and Buck kicks off right now. It is Friday. It is almost the weekend, and we are honored to be hanging out with all of you. Thanks for being here with us. We have some stories for sure to dive into. I'll actually start, Clay. We're going to get a lot of calls and a lot of talkbacks here, but I wanted to start with this one. Marco Rubio speaking here about revoking the legal status of a convicted child sexual predator who was pardoned by Tim Walz. This whole story, you sit here, you say, what the heck is Tim Walz doing? But Rubio stepped in. Here's what the Secretary of State, among other jobs, had to say this morning.
26: Just weeks ago, a convicted sex offender and a foreign national was shielded from deportation by the governor of Minnesota. Laotian national Tu Li Vang was convicted of repeatedly sexually abusing a 10-year-old girl in the state of Minnesota. He even tried to pay his victim for her silence, and he called his heinous crimes a minor thing. Just days before this foreign sex offender was scheduled to be deported, Tim Walz, the governor, issued him a pardon, setting him free to once again endanger the children of America. Well, this week, I revoked his legal status in the United States. And as a result, federal agents took him into custody. And as of today, he has been removed from the United States. Because of our action, this foreign criminal will never pose a threat to any American ever again. Americans must never be forced by their elected leaders to live alongside foreign sex criminals who have no right to begin with to reside in our country. This administration will always stand with the American people and defend them from violent criminals.
1: The facts, Buck, this is a crazy story that I think should have gotten more attention than it did. Tim Walz and other members of this, and I know we mentioned it, I think, on the program, because but it was just such a crazy story. I couldn't hardly believe it was real. This grown adult sexually assaulted a 10-year-old girl. And they gave him, he was on the process, he was on his way to being deported, and they pardoned him. It was Tim Walz, it was the Attorney General of Minnesota, and I believe it was one other on the board review. I'm not an expert on how they determine pardons everywhere is different, but they signed off on this pardon of a guy who sexually assaulted a 10-year-old.
0: You read this headline and you think there has to be something that I'm missing here, because there's no way that the governor of Minnesota would pardon someone sexually assaulting a 10-year-old. Like you sit here, you go, what is Tim Walz thinking? But, you know, it goes to how much of a really like a religious belief now for the left, everybody who is here, you know, illegally should stay, and nobody should be kicked out of this country. Because Trump wants to get rid of, you know, they've really done this thing, Clay, where Trump wants to deport first and foremost criminals, like serious criminals, and, you know, child sex predators. Okay. Trump wants to do that. And they're saying, well, because Trump wants to do it, we're going to stand in the way. This is nuts. I mean, what Tim Walz is doing here, he's pardoning the guy just so he won't have to go back to his home country. And now Marco Rubio stepped in and said, you know, this guy's out, not allowed to stay. But the Democrats, this is Trump derangement syndrome. These people are nuts.
1: Yeah, look, we were talking about dads in the last segment. You know, if you're a dad, can you imagine this? Can you imagine that? Tim Walz is a dad. Anyone who has raised a 10-year-old, how do you keep a child sex predator in the country? How do you deserve the privilege of becoming and remaining in the United States if you have sexually assaulted a child? I mean, that should be of all that you've talked about this before. I think it's 100% true. If you told me right now, Clay, you can be charged with murder or you can be charged with being a child predator, I would rather be charged with murder. Because
0: oh, yeah.
1: you could come up with a defense like that you have.
0: Look, in prison, you can walk around and tell people that, you know, murder, but, you know, the guy was asking for it and most people leave.
1: Well, you're protecting
0: your
1: family.
0: You do not want anyone in prison to know you were a child predator.
1: Correct. And even the accusation of it, it's the worst thing that I think a grown adult can do, bar none, because there is no defense for it. And so the idea that you would pardon someone who did it. Now, they tried to say, well, the victim said that she is over it or asked for lenience now. Well, you screw up a 10-year-old for life when you are doing that to her or him. So I just think the precedent needs to be, I mean, I think this is one example. Didn't they change the law in Florida so that child rape is, you can be executed for
0: it? Yes. Yeah, yeah.
1: I mean, I would rather someone be executed for child rape than some of the murder cases that I've seen, candidly, people get the death penalty for. Not to say that murder is okay. I don't want the headline. Clay Travis says murder is okay. But, I mean, you can defend yourself in many ways for murder. There is no defense for sexually assaulting a 10-year-old.
0: There's, of course, but there is this mentality that this shows. I mean, really think, you know, we're talking about the criminal side of it, of course, and it's, you know, it's an awful crime. And, you know, I sit here and I look at what, and I ask this question with some answers, but also some disbelief. What the heck is Tim Walz, the governor?
1: Yeah.
0: He's the governor of an American state. What is he thinking? And what you see here is that the doctrine of open borders for Democrats is so powerful that you can pardon a child sex, you know, a child rapist. And that's okay in the eyes of Democrats because you don't want to be a part of the Trump deportation, America, right? This is, this has to be what Tim Walz was thinking, right?
1: Yes.
0: This has to be 100%. The calculation that, because even on any other thing, you'd say, well, Tim Walz wouldn't do this because he's not going to want to take the heat as governor for pardoning a, you know, you usually pardon people for like running an insurance fraud or something. And, you know, the company got restitution and maybe you served a couple of years or whatever. Don't pardon people for this. What is going on? But Tim Walz clearly made the calculation, Clay, that to be a Democrat governor today.

0: in America is to look at this situation and say, you know what the most important thing is here? Not that our immigration laws are enforced, and not that we send a strong message about the sexual abuse of children. The most important thing for a Democrat is to not allow Trump to deport foreigners. Am I missing something?
1: You're right. This is why I said yesterday and the last couple of days, Graham Plattner should stay in, because even a Nazi, potentially, an actual Nazi, Democrats would vote for him if he just said Trump's a bad guy. And so I think that that is indicative. It's also, I think, a sign of people losing their way, because your natural response when asked, hey, should we pardon this guy who raped a 10-year-old, should be, no, I'm fine with him serving the full length of his time in prison. And by the way, I'm fine with him being deported. This is also a sign, I think, Buck, of your delusion when you wrote about manufacturing delusion, your book. Everything that we say now on this program, there were Democrats arguing in favor of in the 1990s and the 2000s. So some of you listening to me right now and to Buck right now, you're thinking to yourself, and I think this a lot of times during the day, am I taking crazy pills on this? Or 20 years ago, was this something that 95% of people in America would have said, hey, you know what? That's a good decision. No, you're not. I mean, it's just that Democrats have allowed Trump derangement syndrome to spin them in such a crazy direction that given the choice between deporting a child rapist or not, because Trump is trying to deport a lot of violent criminals, they actually in their minds think we should keep the child rapist here.
0: Right. But this is the part of there's the outrage factor, the disbelief in what he did here. But then there's the part of this that is just showing the calculation that Tim Walz made. And that is just, it's mind blowing that this is where things are for Democrats now. And I'm going to tell you, he's not going to get a lot of criticism from Democrats on this one, because they understand, first of all, he's a Democrat, so they're going to leave him alone. But second of all, they at some level understand and or maybe even support. They say, well, this is a foreigner from some other country who, you know, there's no reason to send him out. And if pardoning him, he already, you know, served time. I believe he served a number of years. He already served time. So if pardoning him prevents him from being deported, that's an important message for Tim Walz to send. That is the political calculation laid bare. And you just, right? I mean, aren't you all just feeling the same thing? You're going, what the heck is going on?
1: This should be impeachable, right? If you had a rational, functional Minnesota Democrat party, you would say, we just had our governor give a pardon to a 10-year-old who, to a man who sexually assaulted a 10-year-old. If that's not a full abrogation of overall responsibility as it pertains to the governor, what is? Right? And God forbid this guy gets back out. Can you imagine if he sexually assaulted another kid after the state pardoned him?
0: Yeah.
1: I just think it's truly indefensible.
0: Crazy town. Crazy town. It really is insane. All right. So there's that going on. We've covered that one. And here, can we come down from that story for a second here? We have Donald Trump International Airport now, which is a nice thing. I'm going in a totally different direction. It's Friday. So that was like an intense story. I want to go in a very different direction now. Here's Donald Trump's son, Eric, talking about the renaming of West Palm Beach Airport or Palm Beach International to Donald Trump Airport. Play it.
2: 5:01 a.m., the name of the airport changed from Palm Beach International to President Donald J. Trump International Airport. And there's no way in hell I was letting UPS be the first plane to land. So we got on Trump Force One, and Lawrence, you've been on it, and Brian, you've certainly been on it, and Emily, you've probably been on it as well. But we had to be the last plane to take off out of PBI. And then air traffic control comes on and, you know, welcome to Trump Force One. You're the first plane to ever land, you know, at this airport. And so we touched down at exactly 5:01 a.m. this morning. And it was a beautiful day. I don't think there's anybody more synonymous with Palm Beach than Donald Trump and maybe all of Florida. And, you know, it's his home. He absolutely loves the state, won the state by a major margin. You know, and this is the plane that carried him to victory.
0: There you go.
1: So that's a nice airport.
0: It's a nice airport. I think it makes a lot of sense. I think calling it Trump International Airport is a great thing. So there you go. Something nice.
1: We'll play, by the way, when we come back, that audio from the ballistics expert, and we'll take a couple more.
0: Oh, man, you're taking
1: calls.
0: Us back into the darkness now.
1: Well, right? Into the darkness. Well, it's a short segment next, but I do want to play it because I want people who are out there that have been calling in to actually hear an argument and hear from an expert on ballistics as it pertains to this particular shot. Yes, we'll play it for you, take you back into the darkness, and then the final half hour, we'll have some fun. I've got some advice for golfers out there that I meant to include in my travel discussion. We got tons of talkbacks. We'll dive into all that, but you got us here.
0: All right. We'll get into it all here momentarily. If you haven't already, do yourself a favor. Purchase a pair of Rapid radios. 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
0: Heroes like NYPD officer Tony D'Erasmo, who answered the call in the aftermath of 9/11. 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
11: 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More on that coming up.
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1: Welcome back in, Clay and Buck. Appreciate all of you hanging out with us. All right, I'm going to take us back into the dark zone. Even though Buck was sharing a lot of, I would say 10-year-old child sex charges, not exactly uplifting.
0: Well, no, but that's why I took us into the, it was a Friday. I had a hard turn, but now you're hard turning us back into the
1: darkness. Okay, so I promise the final 30 minutes will be lighthearted to take you into the weekend and be incredibly enjoyable. But because there are so many of you out there that believe crazy things, this is Jeremy Boring. He was at the Daily Wire for many years. He's got his own podcast. He had an expert on for ballistics. By the way, I have reached out to this guy to potentially come on our program so you could ask him questions and listen to him for yourself. Gary Melton, ballistics expert. This is from Jeremy Boring's show on Wednesday, talking about the bullet that killed Charlie Kirk. Listen.
12: I only know four people that have been shot with a 30-06. That is Charlie Kirk, Martin Luther King, a fellow Green Beret named Chuck Ritter. He was actually shot with 7.62x54, which is the exact ballistic equivalent of 30-06. He was shot from 25 yards away. It also hit him. It went in between his ribs, hit his spine, deflected downward. Not only was there no exit wound, he's still alive. And it was all caught on video. You know, there's internal, external, and terminal ballistics. Most people are not sitting around studying terminal ballistics, and we just don't.
0: Right.
12: And on top of that, specific to 30-06, I thought it was a lot less likely to stay in the body, or it was more likely to exit than even I. And once I started actually researching that piece, right. And part of that was saying, Gary, yeah, you're a ballistics expert, but do you really know that much about terminal ballistics of 30-06? Have you studied that? And the answer is no. So you start going back and you hear about Martin Luther King. You start looking at what was going on with that. And there's a lot of controversy around Martin Luther King. But what has never been contested was whether or not he was shot with a 30-06.
0: Right.
12: That's just not there. And we see almost exact results.
1: Okay, I think that's interesting. Again, this is back in 1968, Balcony Lorraine Motel. Martin Luther King assassinated with a 30-06. Bullet didn't leave him either. And he got shot in the neck area as well, very similarly to what happened to Charlie Kirk. Okay, I hate that we have to go into the ballistic specifics here, but there are a lot of you that have watched videos. I've heard from a lot of you after we talked about this, and you just say that's impossible. That is a ballistics expert that you just heard from, not in any way affiliated with the defense or the prosecution, saying, I have looked into this. I wasn't much of an expert on this. There aren't that many examples of assassinations or shootings with this weapon. And this is what's likely to happen. I think it's important. Again, you're not a ballistics expert, probably. You're listening to people who also are not ballistics experts. This guy is. He's telling you that what happened in that scenario is not abnormal based on the evidence that he has seen. So just FYI. All right. Final half hour. We will have some fun. Open phone lines. We'll take your calls. We will take you into the weekend in good spirits. And I want to tell you, As we roll through here and continue, I want to tell you about our friends at the International Fellowship of Christians and Jews. This is a U.S.-based organization that is doing everything it can to continue the relationship between U.S. and Israel. Right now, if you go to flagpinifcj.org, that's flagpinifcj.org, these two nations united and continuing to have a relationship together. IFCJ, I went and saw the work that they do. They do, they build bomb shelters. They give, for people who are struggling, widows. They bring food to their homes. They try to protect first responders. This is an organization that just tries to do good. 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
14: Here are the latest headlines from the KFBK newsroom. A 5-day evidentiary hearing in the Charlie Kirk murder case in Utah is set to end today. Prosecutors played a recorded interview Thursday from Tyler Robinson's former roommate and romantic partner, Lance Twiggs, and showed text messages shared between the two. Investigators also showed photos of the rifle, engraved shell casings, and other evidence collected during the investigation. Federal scientists now believe a strong El Nino is a virtual certainty this year. NOAA says there's a 97% chance El Nino will be strong or very strong during the three-month period ending in December. There is an 81% chance of El Nino being very strong. Impacts include heavy and more prolonged rainfall in California this winter. California State University employees say they're prepared to strike as contract negotiations with the CSU system continue. Members of the CSU Employees Union say they're pushing for step-based raises, strong job security, and limits on the use of temporary workers after their contract expired July 1st.
13: Major League Baseball is in Sacramento. 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
14: The Athletics swept by the Tigers in Detroit yesterday, 4-1 the final. Up next, a weekend series in Chicago against the first-place White Sox leading up to the All-Star break. Your next update in 30 minutes. I'm Dina Kodiak. 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
15: And at 11:31, Caltrans doing some sweeping work still on the I-5 bypass, and that has traffic slow going northbound, starting at the Sacramento River, continues to the middle of the bypass. After that, it clears out really nicely, making way out towards Woodland. Also, if you're leaving West Sacramento right now, you're going to see some brake lights on westbound 80, starting just after Reed Avenue, and that continues to Capitol Avenue, and then continuing on to the Yolo Causeway. Yeah, just a little sluggish to about mid-Yolo Causeway. Traffic on the 10s every 10 minutes, mornings and afternoons. Roy LaMilla, KPK News. 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
16: Plenty of sunshine this afternoon, high 90 to 94. Mainly clear for tonight, low 55 to 59. Tomorrow, partly sunny, high 94 to 98. And for Sunday, clouds and some sun, high 92 to 96. I'm AccuWeather's Andy Robb on KFBK, Sacramento's News Radio.
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0: Welcome back in here to Clay and Buck. Let's get some talk back, some questions and fun things. Also putting something out there. Clay reminded me to try to take you into a, take you to the happy place before we head out for the weekend. And that is that the movie, Young Washington beat the movie Supergirl at the box office. One is a just pure, like, Marvel superhero slop nonsense movie. With a heroine who I think said some annoying things in the press before. I can't even remember now.
1: Oh, yeah.
0: But, yeah, right? Of course. And the other is a movie about the kind of things that people want to see movies about from Angel Studios. And people have responded, and they're going to movies to see it. There are so many. I agree with the criticism, by the way, that we've had so much World War II content just in general. I'm not saying it's not great, and we shouldn't have had a lot of World War II content, but there's such a dearth of really good stuff from the Revolution. Is there even a movie that takes place around the time of the War of 1812? Like, is there a movie you can think of that comes from that period or that conflict at all?
1: I don't think. Great question. So. I mean, you got the pre, you know, like the French and Indian Wars, which is like Last of the Mohicans, which is a great movie. You got The Patriot, which is somewhat recent with Mel Gibson around the Revolutionary War. I'll give you another one, Buck, and I understand because people are so terrified. Oh, my goodness, you might see the Confederate flag. The Civil War is probably the most consequential 4 years in our nation's history. How many good Civil War-related historical movies have ever been made?
0: Glory is probably the best.
1: That was like 1992-ish. Great film. Gettysburg is the beards are awful, but that was around that same era. They made a great, like...
0: The production and the music does not, you know, after I read Killer Angels, which is great, the Gettysburg production, they should redo it. Because it just is a little, there's like a little 90s cheese factor from the production. The music is not as good as it should be.
1: The beards are awful.
0: The beards are really bad. Yeah.
1: It's like, first of all, you should grow it. If you're going to play a Civil War general, grow a beard. Would be my first advice. Like, you can grow a beard.
0: The beards look like they went into like a high school, like, theater class and were like, do we have any beards here? Just give me a beard. You know, it's not good.
1: It's so the worst beards of any movie ever. Yes.
0: There's some problems with that. And then I'm trying to think other, I never saw Cold Mountain. Wasn't that one of them?
1: Okay. Cold Mountain? Yeah. Yeah, that's more of like a romance set in the Civil War than it is like an actual.
0: A lot of people will say Gone with the Wind is a great, but that's also
1: 1939.
0: Yeah, it's been a while. That was also set in the Civil. I've actually never seen Gone with the Wind, so and everyone's, oh my gosh, you know, so. Wait, there are three movies, according to Grok, about the War of 1812? Come on. What? I mean, no one's ever seen them. That much I can tell you.
1: Well, again, I'm going to just continue to hammer this until one day it's going to be made and it's going to make $1 billion. And you're all going to remember that I was hammering Lewis and Clark. Just make the Lewis and Clark show. Make the Lewis and Clark.
0: You know what, man? I like your, I'm not saying it's not a good idea. I think, a movie, like To the Shores of Tripoli, where we do the Barbary Pirates War would be amazing. I think people would love the GWAT tie in as well, with going to these far off Muslim lands and fighting a bunch of crazies with their scimitars.
1: I'll

0: context since World War II. So I think part of it is just the villainy of the Nazis is attractive because you have a clear hero villain character arc, and they haven't been willing to go back and touch it again. We got a bunch of calls. You want to get to calls or talk backs?
1: Yeah, let's do it. Garrett in Ohio. What's up, Garrett? Garrett. Going once. Going twice.
0: Garrett on hot pause. The guy's been waiting forever. We finally go to him, and we heard nothing at all. So don't hang up on Garrett because I told him to tell him that we were coming. I don't know what happened there. Jeff in Utah, what you got for us?
2: Yes, bullet type. No one's talking about bullet type. So when that bullet leaves the end of the barrel, the muzzle, it's traveling at a certain velocity, and there's a bullet weight and the velocity. But a more critical factor of whether it's going to leave the body or not is the bullet type, because I was telling your screener, I can shoot a milk jug with a jacketed bullet and it'll just leak. I can hit it with a hollow point and it'll explode. So I've not heard, I listen to you guys all the time, but I've not heard anyone address the issue of the bullet type, because that is the number one most critical factor. In if I'm sorry, I didn't mean to drop in, but I was just going to say, if you go to a gun store and you go in, you're buying a rifle, the first thing they'll ask you is, what are you hunting with it? So if you say, I'm hunting elk, they'll say, okay, you need this. If you say, I'm hunting rabbits or whatever, then it's going to be a whole different
1: This is a very correct observation. Thank you for calling in, and I'll speak to this for a second. Everyone knows this, certainly from the shotgun side of things, because if you're bird hunting, you want the spread of many, many pellets. If you're, deer hunting, a lot of people go slug, but I think you can go double aught buck. So that could be a few big, sort of a big ball bearings, if you will, or one heavy slug for that. Depends where you are. But certainly with bird, you don't want to shoot a pigeon with a slug. That's a very bad idea. Unless you don't want any pigeon left. So the same thing is, if you're deer hunting, though, a lot of people I know do rifle hunting. It depends where you are, because the rifle round will carry a lot further than a shotgun round. But most hunting rounds are designed, as I understand, I'm not a deer hunter, so just to be clear, that's not something I have done. Most rifle rounds are designed to flatten or mushroom and expand inside the target to create maximum tissue damage, essentially to create the kind of immediate impact trauma to kill a deer as quickly and humanely, relatively speaking, as possible. So that's, you actually don't want the animal to like slowly bleed out. So if it were to go through clay through and through, the animal would, if the bullet didn't flatten and expand, you'd have less tissue damage and it would be a slow bleed out. If the bullet flattens, which is what it's designed to do generally in a hunting context for a big game, then you'll have more tissue damage on the inside. And sometimes that means the bullet actually stays inside. Sorry, I know this is very, but
0: it gets into the, we're going to have, try to get the ballistics expert on. I will say they found the bullet. So the bullet has been entered as evidence in this case inside of Charlie's body that came from the gun that was fired from the roof, according to prosecutors. So the questions that he is asking would be able to be answered based on the evidence in this case. Steven in PA, what you got for us?
3: Just real quick, I've been hunting for 30 years, and I've taken twice that many deer with a 30-06 using 150 grain core lock. And I have had some run, and I have had some drop. Most of them, there's so much damage that even when they run, it's just because it's pure adrenaline, and they make it 50 feet, and then they drop.
0: Thank you for the call.
1: Have you ever found a bullet inside the deer, by the way, or has it always gone through and through in your experience?
3: No, I've had them hit both ribs on the in going in and coming out, and I have never had a bullet still in the deer ever.
1: I know it's rare, but there are people who are, say that that they have had that experience before. But all right, thank you, sir. What's up, Clay?
0: No, I was just going to say, I think Garrett in Ohio is back. He's been waiting forever. Garrett, fire away.
4: Hey, thank you very much for taking my call. Sorry about that little glitch. So, you know, when this whole thing started with spreading the

0: this ridiculous nonsense about Charlie Kirk's murder, you know, it hit me that it seemed that there's a part of it, it's like almost to divide the conservatives, the Republican Party, in support of Israel, to blame Israel. But what I want to ask you guys, if you would you give a definition of grifting and what it means for a person to be a grifter?
1: Yeah, okay. Thanks for the call.
2: I'll do. So grifter actually comes from the movie, right? Isn't that the original term am I thinking about this right? Isn't that correct?
1: I don't know where it comes from. It's probably the number one accusation that is leveled, I would say, of anybody in the opinion business. The way that I would define it is someone who says something that they know to be untrue or do not actually believe themselves that is financially beneficial for them to put forth into the public consciousness.
2: Grok is great, so we can pull up these things quickly. Originated in the early 1900s as American carnival and circus slang. It's a variation of the older underword slang grafter. It's tied to the word graft, the dishonest acquisition of money. Oh, by the way, this is off of AI, so, you know, if it's not true, blame AI. Early on, it was used by carny workers to describe anyone who ran a swindle or a confidence trick. So in the context of, I think, when people talk about whether it's media or politics, someone being a grifter, it's just a person who's willing to to opportunistically push lies or fraud for their own gain or benefit. I think that, right? Would you say that's a pretty good definition?
1: I think that's fair. I was saying something that you know to be untrue, that is financially, or that you don't believe yourself, that is financially beneficial to you.
2: Yeah.
1: And that's the way that I would describe it. And there's a lot of that on the internet, candidly. And what I would say is, unfortunately,
2: there's a movie. There is a movie, by the way, 1990s. The Grifters is a film noir crime drama. So there was a movie, The Grifters. That's what I thought it came from. Apparently it predates that, though. Sorry, go ahead.
1: Yeah, no, I just think there is a huge financial incentive for if you say things that are crazy. And I'm not talking about, like we had the fourth UFO release coming out. If you want to talk about whether you believe in aliens or not, that's not grifting. Believing in saying, hey, I think that there are aliens on Earth and one of them is Victor Wembanyama. And I just did a whole thing on actually Victor Wembanyama was not born in France. He's not a human. He is an alien. And I knew it was 100% fake. And yet there would probably be an audience for that. He's the star basketball player of the San Antonio Spurs, for those of you who don't know him. And if I knew it to be, as I would, 100% untrue, and I was pretending that I actually believed it to be true, there would likely be a huge audience for Wembanyama is an alien. Wimby's an alien. And everybody would, I'd make a lot of money off of it, and it wouldn't be true. Now, that's actually less significant because at least it's so crazy, it isn't actually necessarily changing the discourse in society. But there's a lot of value for saying crazy things, people in a social media age, unfortunately, Buck, and this is an indictment, I think, on the larger culture, gravitate towards crazy. There is a lot of incentive to be crazy in our current media ecosystem on both the left and the right.
2: Well, if you can say absolutely anything, reality is going to be inherently boring compared to that, right? I mean, if you are trafficking in fiction and calling it fact, if you are doing fantasy instead of news, you know, news is going to sound pretty boring compared to that. What you can actually prove and what's real is going to pale in comparison to the creativity that you can pull together if you're willing to just lie about anything. So there's inherently a disadvantage that often comes with fact in this business, but we prefer to take that approach. All right, do you own a business? Then you know all about business insurance. But unlike anything else, your business requires understanding what you're covered for and should not be the easiest. Wait, hold on a second. Own your business, then you know all about business insurance. But like anything else, your business requires understanding what you're covered for and not should be the easiest part of the... It's a little tough. Point is, get super sure, my friends. 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
1: Friday edition of the program. We appreciate all of you hanging out with us. Tons of talkbacks. Do we have producer Greg? I will put it on you. We have so many talkbacks right now. Do we have any really fun ones that we should play as we roll into the weekend? What are the ones that will put people in a great response? Here we go. Podcast listener Booth Columbus, Ohio. I gave the advice, trying to make the world a bit more civilized place. Buck, I said, hey, just help people. If you're a grown man, help women get their bags up in the overhead bin. A lot of people struggle with this. Booth in Columbus, Ohio. Fire away.
11: The other day you guys were talking about the women sometimes getting upset because you offer to help them with their bags on the plane. If you ever have that happen to you where you open a door, you say, hey, well, I'm not helping out because you're a woman. I'm helping out because you're fat. And then you look them up and down and you say, you're disgusting. That'll shut them up. Trust me.
1: Yeah, that's kind of the opposite. Kind of the opposite of what I was going for. Put a little bit better energy into the world by helping people. Could be they're short, right? Anyway, I would encourage also, Buck, I don't know if you have noticed this. Young men, give up your seats on the subway.
2: Oh, yeah, on the subway. I was like, not on the plane. No one's moving my seat on the plane. Sorry.
1: Subway, buses, give up your seats to women. It's a good move.
2: They just released the UFOs, everybody. They've released the UFO files, the Pentagon, fourth batch of UFO documents. Here's the problem, Clay. Does anyone think these are the really good ones? It's the fourth batch. You know what I'm saying? Like, don't you have the best ones in the first batch? So, I don't know.
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12: Good math teachers definitely teach financial literacy in middle school. 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We teach it. Maybe you were absent that day.
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18: It's the Shane Reaction with Sam Shane.
20: Governor Newsom on the campaign trail facing new questions about the federal investigation into the finances and organizations linked to him and his wife. President Trump demanding reform of America's election system with two big new actions today. We'll get to those stories and much more. We've got weather and traffic for you together in just a moment. But first, it is the top of the hour. 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
5: Here are the latest headlines from the KFBK newsroom. Governor Newsom remains tight-lipped about the Department of Justice investigation into him.
21: Newsom remains committed to the opinion that President Trump is using the Department of Justice to go after his political enemies.
22: People have stated pretty clearly that they were directed to find something. Just directed, find something.
21: He says he can't share much.
22: I don't have much more to add, except it's pretty disgraceful.
21: Newsom went on to say that he doesn't know anything about a possible wiretap.
22: I haven't been privy to any of those. I don't know much more than you do about that.
21: Governor announced the DOJ was looking into him and the first partner over 3 weeks ago. I'm Jason Campadonia.
5: California Attorney General Rob Bonta is joining 21 other state attorneys general in opposing proposed new federal tariffs on imported goods. The coalition says it supports efforts to stop forced labor, but argues the tariffs would raise prices for consumers and manufacturers while doing little to encourage meaningful reforms overseas. The statewide average gas price is up by 2 cents. The average price for a gallon is now $5.38. In Sacramento County, gas is going for $5.32. The least expensive average price in California can be found in Sutter County, where gas is $5.09. Locally, the most expensive average price is in Nevada County, where it's $5.74. Your next update in 30 minutes. I'm Dina Kodiak. Now traffic and weather together on KFBK, Sacramento's News Radio.
23: 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Caltrans sweepers are on the move both directions of I-5 from Old River Road to County Road 102. They're impacting the right lane due to sweeping until 3:30 p.m. Highway 174, both directions between Rawlins Lake Road and Redberry Road. One-way traffic control due to utility work until 5:30. You'll love the way the place feels. 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
13: Now, Sacramento weather.
24: Plenty of sunshine this afternoon, high 90 to 94. Mainly clear for tonight, low 55 to 59. Tomorrow, partly sunny, high 94 to 98. And for Sunday, clouds and some sun, high 92 to 96. I'm AccuWeather's Andy Robb on KFBK, Sacramento's News Radio.
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25: From ABC News, I'm Chuck Severson. It's always lunchtime somewhere, so pardon this developing story, which could be described simply as ew. At least 31 states are reporting cases of a single-cell parasite stomach bug that causes frequent and long-lasting diarrhea. ABC News medical contributor Dr. Alec Patel.
26: These symptoms can really last a long time. Fortunately, this can be treated with an antibiotic if you do get symptoms and you go to a doctor and you get tested. But still, this is very painful for the people who have been experiencing, including several reports of those who have had symptoms for a prolonged period of time.
25: This does not necessarily mean all the stomach bug cases are related to the same source. No product has been identified yet as a suspected source. The U.S. is on pace to break its own measles record for the second year in a row. There have been over 2,200 reported infections across 40 states, says the CDC. Demanding a transparent investigation, the family of the Mississippi teen whose body was found off of Barrier Island, Nolan Wells, was last seen July 4th celebrating the holiday with friends. Wells' mother.
27: I have concerns.
28: Me and his dad had conversations with him all the time. Not just about the importance of understanding our history as Black people, but also the importance of how you have to move in certain spaces.
25: The family's attorney says Wells' friends took his phone when they left Horn Island. Mexican officials say they'll file criminal complaints over deaths of its citizens in ICE custody or as part of immigration enforcement. This after the fatal shooting of a Mexican national by federal agents in Houston claiming self-defense. Texas Congresswoman Sylvia Garcia in Houston.
27: I have concerns about the potential witnesses being removed from our area and perhaps even being deported.
25: The feds say that he was not the intended target. 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
20: Well, they had to know it was coming. The Newsom campaign had to know they were going to get that line of questioning. They hit the campaign trail in Nevada yesterday, which we talked about yesterday here on the Shane Reaction. And they got hit with questions about the obvious, the federal investigation into Governor Newsom and his wife and their finances and the organizations they're tied to and so on and so on. They don't want to go there. They're going to have to go there. This might just be the beginning for them on that front. So we're going to roll out the clips from Governor Newsom at a news conference that he held in Nevada and how he answered some of those questions. Also, he talked a little bit about Graham Plattner trying to distance himself and the party from Graham Plattner. So a lot to get to there. Before we get there, I want to go to what's going on with the president of the United States on a couple of different fronts. He's doing whatever he can to clean up America's voting systems all across the country. First of all, on one count, this is The Hill reporting, but there are many outlets that are reporting this story today. President Trump said today he will not sign the 21st Century Road to Housing Act, which is set to pass into law tonight, in protest of the Senate not passing the Save America Voting Act. He wrote on Truth Social, "The Save America Act's non-passage is crazy and a serious threat to any politician who votes against it." This is what he said on Truth Social. He proceeded to call on Senate Republicans to terminate the filibuster in an effort to pass the legislation, warning that Democrats will eliminate the parliamentary procedure if they win back the majority of this in the Senate. He went on to say the Democrats, that's what he likes to call them, will terminate the filibuster if and when they ever get the chance to do so in their very first hour, and I will no longer be able to call them Democrats again. The title of dumb will revert to the Republicans who allowed this horrible calamity to happen in our party and our nation itself. So he's taking that action. He says he's not going to sign it into law. If he doesn't sign it, it still automatically kicks into law unless he vetoes it. But he just indicated he would not sign it, and if that's the case, then this new housing act would become law. So that's on one front. Then on another front, President Trump today announced that he is shaking up the Federal Election Commission, the members, because they're dragging their feet on addressing non-citizen voting ahead of the approaching midterms. Associated Press reporting this today that the executive action against members of the Election Assistance Commission, which distributes federal grants to states, oversees the testing of voting systems, and maintains the national voter registration forms. Presidential intervention, reports the AP, came after a recent U.S. Supreme Court ruling, delivered the president new personal authority to fire members of independent agency boards via Trump versus Slaughter case. Here is what the White House issued in a statement today. The president and head of the executive branch reserves the right to remove individuals that may not be totally aligned with the important task of securing America's elections and ensuring every legal vote is counted. The Slaughter decision gives the president precedence to do so. So here's how this breaks down. He let go, he removed two Democrat members of the board, Thomas Hicks, Benjamin Hovland, and then a Republican member of the board, Christy McCormick, resigned, according to the Associated Press. And another Republican, the former Republican commissioner, Donald Palmer, had already left his position, his post, voluntarily this year. He's very serious about cleaning up this mess. And he's right on target with this one. This is one where I think he's really got it figured out. He knows what's going on with this voting system. It's not good. And the very fabric of this country, and for sure the very foundation of the Republican Party, could be at stake here. He knows how serious this is. So he's going to stick with this. He's a dog with a bone. Okay, let's go to Governor Newsom out on the campaign trail. Kicked off the next leg of his unofficial campaign so far for president. He was in Nevada yesterday, and he got hit with a line of questions he did not want. Reporters started to ask him about the federal investigation into him and his wife, their finances, their tax returns, the money his wife has made from NGOs and other organizations. You know the whole deal. It's the line of questioning that the Newsom campaign, they knew this was coming. They would just as soon not have to deal with this, but they are going to have to, and they did yesterday.
0: I mean, this is purely political, and you've seen some of the reporting. I'm not sure. Maybe you guys have reported it as well. People have stated pretty clearly that they were directed to find something.
4: Have more people been contacted in your circle?
0: To find something. Just directed. Find something. It says everything you need to know about the United States of America under Donald Trump. And so we continue to, you know, maintain vigilance as it relates to the weaponization by the Department of Justice and other power ministries under the Trump administration. And a lot has been reported, and I don't have much more to add except it's pretty disgraceful.
20: This is going to be a real problem for him, and the Democrats know it. A number of Democrat strategists are saying as much. Now, they're on the record saying this. I'm going to give for you a couple of quotes from two different Democrat strategists. First of all, this is Andrew Acosta. He's a Democrat strategist, and he was quoted. He talked to CBS News about all this, and he said, essentially, Newsom is doing what Democrats want him to do and take on Trump, and we've heard this time and again, and this will continue to be his theme with regard to this one issue as well, okay? But Acosta goes on to say, and he warns against, that discussing a criminal investigation can be politically dangerous. Here's what he said, direct quote. Well, I think he wants to get out there and explain what's going on. You also don't want to be explaining, though, right? He said, the old adage goes, when you're explaining, you're losing. So there's a lot going on here. When you're explaining, you're losing. That cuts across all parties, any candidate. So there's another Democrat strategist, a Claremont McKenna College politics professor. His name is Jack Pitney. And he went on to say, and he told CBS this, and I quote, in his statement, Trump said that, or Newsom said that Trump directed his people to find something. Remember, he just said that in the sound clip you just heard. So Professor Jack Pitney goes on to say, well, there's always the chance they might find something. This is the problem he is facing. And it's going to loom over the campaign until there's some resolution. And who knows how long this can drag out and how far it could drag him down. Another clip to roll out from Nevada, his visit there. Governor Newsom tried to distance himself and the Democrat Party from Graham Plattner. Of course, that story drops yesterday while he's there. He dropped out of the race for U.S. Senate in Maine after he was nominated by Democrats. But he could not overcome, of course, a series of troubling revelations, including a Nazi tattoo in his chest, allegations of abuse, and most recently, allegations from a woman in Maine that Plattner had raped her. So here's how Governor Newsom responded to questions about that.
0: I'm looking forward to the nominating process, supporting a Democrat in that race. I'm already, forgive me, turn the page and move on. I can't get into the demerits of what they do in Maine in terms of that vetting process, et cetera. I just don't know enough to have an informed opinion. Clearly, there wasn't enough vetting done. So that's by definition table stakes in this conversation. But for me, the stake in the ground is what do we do to win and move forward? And every second we're talking about the past is a second wasted in terms of the essential nature of that race.

0: He's not the only Democrat who just wants to just get away from this issue completely. And everybody wants to know, okay, who is going to be the person who's going to replace Plattner? And that sounds like it's going to be a person who's going to be appointed by party leaders. Again, Democrat voters shoved to the side in electing or nominating their candidate who they want as voters in their party. The party bosses, again, are going to take control, it sounds like, in May on that one issue alone. So some tough questioning for Governor Newsom as he heads out on the campaign trail. And look, this is just the beginning, not only of his campaign, but of the tough questions, especially as he gets out there in America. He's going to face a tougher set of reporters than he gets here in California. He doesn't do a lot of media availability in California to begin with because he doesn't have to. It's a big blue state. But when he gets out there and has to run for president, he will have to. He will face tough questions. And these are not going away for him. And they're going to have to come up with a more concise set of answers, because that was cumbersome. That was not slick. That was not smooth. And granted, he's in a tough spot here. He's under federal investigation, and some of his wife's financial dealings are very questionable. There might be some merit to all of this. Open up the phone line if you want to go ahead and give us a call. The phone number here is 916-921-1530, 1-800-834-1530, text line 51881. 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If you'd like to email, you can send us one at theshanereaction at kfbk.com. That's T-H-E-S-H-A-N-E, reaction, all one word, at kfbk.com. We're going to get some reaction, which is coming in right now. And Caroline Leavitt, the spokesperson for the White House, back at work, and boy, firing on all cylinders.
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0: Our reaction's already coming in on a Friday as we roll into the weekend. We're going to start warming up, friends. I guess next week we're talking about some serious heat. As it can happen in July and August, as we all well know. I want to get into Caroline. Well, she's back from maternity leave. Had a baby and came back. Oh, man. She is, I really enjoy listening to her. I really just do. She does her job so well. And we've got one clip as an example that we're going to roll out for you. Good to have her back in that position. So we'll roll that for you in just a little bit. I do want to get to the live line right now. We've got some calls coming in, and we're going to start with Pamela, who's joining us from Sacramento. Hi, Pamela. Thanks for calling in. What's on your mind?
22: Good afternoon, Sam. A high percentage of what I hear from Gavin is awful, but particularly nauseating is that phrase, forgive me. But in this appearance in Nevada and his tour, I think he's wargaming how he's going to deal with the obvious questions. I think all of the answers and the audience response and the Q&A goes to his own personal focus groups on how they're going to deal with this.
0: I don't doubt anything you just said, Pamela. I think he games everything and everyone he can. That's how the guy strikes me.
22: He's a gamer.
0: He's a total, I agree.
22: Gamer.
0: Very slippery. I don't understand the word salads. He's got a word salad problem, just like Kamala. And it doesn't do him any good. It's like he's trying too hard to sound smart, and it's not working. But he seems to think that he's an intellectual at some level. So, and then there's this whole issue of credibility for him that goes back for years and years and years, with particularly with Californians, and it's starting to catch up with him now on the national level, which we thought it would. And as I said before, Pamela, I don't know if you were listening to this earlier this week, but we were talking a little bit about this bill that he's pushing through the assembly, AB 181, to try to take power away from the state superintendent. Have you heard about this bill?
22: Absolutely. Yes, that's just talk about deplorable. That's just disgusting.
0: Yep. And it's my contention, Pamela, once the national media finds out about this and voters in the country find out how he's trying to take power away from the voters, that's going to be very damaging to his campaign, in my estimation. So we'll see where that goes. Great call, Pamela. Thank you so much. Appreciate it. Bill is joining us from Folsom on this Friday. Hi, Bill. Thanks for calling in. What's on your mind?
23: Yeah, hi, Sam. Hey, wouldn't it be something that a dirty diaper took this guy down finally? I've been watching. I've been watching Julie Watts. I know you probably know her because you're in the business.
0: Yeah.
23: She was in the Bay Area for quite some time. I think she's in SoCal now. And she's digging deep and trying to get all the records regarding
0: so,
23: this.
0: So, Bill, I'm going to back this up for you. A couple things. Number one, yes, I know Julie. In fact, I actually worked with Julie when I was with CBS many years ago. Okay. And I worked with her on a couple of different investigative reports. I'm a big fan of what she does. She and her investigative team did great work on this. And it goes back to what's now being called Diapergate. And we actually rolled a clip here on my program yesterday from part of their investigation. And for those who were not listening, I'm going to give you just a quick synopsis. Here's the storyline. So it was a couple of months ago, Governor Newsom holds a news conference and says, what we're going to do is we're going to take California taxpayer money and we're going to buy a bunch of diapers for parents who can't afford, new parents who can't afford diapers. And we're going to be very transparent. And then there's an allegation that comes out that the CEO of the NGO that gets the contract for the diapers is actually a good friend of Governor Newsom's wife. And so then CBS investigative unit goes to the governor's office and said, you know, we'd really like to see the documentation on the contract here, and they won't hand over the paperwork. Okay, that's the backstory, Bill.
23: No, listen, you said it well. I've been watching her, and, you know, we know that diapers are dirty. And I thought, how ironic that would be that this finally takes this guy down, a dirty diaper. So,
0: okay.
23: Thanks, Sam. Good. I appreciate you getting that through.
0: Bill, good call. Appreciate it very much. Rick from Sacramento joining us on this Friday. Hi, Rick. What's on your mind?
1: Hey, Sam. I had a question. When are one of these reporters, when they ask these questions, going to follow up with Gavin Newsom and say, well, why is this so unfair, and why do you think this is deplorable, what the government is doing, when you were cheerleading President Biden and his administration for doing the very same thing to Donald Trump?
0: Yeah, you know, here's the thing, Rick. I think as he increasingly gets out there in the country and faces more and more scrutiny, especially from the national media and those who are willing to ask the really tough questions, he's going to get a harder line of questioning. That's going to happen.
1: I hope so, because they ask him the question, but nobody follows up. Why is this so bad when you were cheerleading the exact same thing with
0: right.
1: Donald Trump?
0: Right.
1: Donald Trump pled his innocence, just like you're pleading that you're innocent and there's nothing there.
0: Rick, you're absolutely right, and it's not just on that count. Think about this. How about when Governor Newsom does an interview and says that it's very unfair to allow biological boys to play and compete in girls' sports, but then he allows it to happen here in California. Well, which is it?
1: And now the Supreme Court says that it is, and he still won't put his foot down. And
0: no, he's talked himself into a corner, Rick, on a lot of topics.
1: Yes, he's got the out now. He can say, yes, I said it was unfair. The Supreme Court says it's unfair, so we're not going to allow it in California. But he still won't do that.
0: Yeah,
1: because he's a liar.
0: Well, I think you're going to see a lot more of tough questioning of him in the weeks and months to come if he continues on with his run for president. All right, Rick, thanks so much. Appreciate that. Didn't have time to get to Caroline Leavitt here. Had some great calls coming in. We also have a lot of interesting reaction coming in. So I do want to get to this. The White House press secretary, she really got into a quote unquote media member. And based on the question that this person who was in the press room asked, she said, I don't even think you're a journalist. You'll hear that straight ahead.
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0: Media bias and how they cover the news. The White House press secretary scolds a reporter for being biased. One city in California may ban drive-thrus at fast food restaurants. Neighbors complaining of snarled traffic. Those stories and more straight ahead. It is the bottom of the hour. We got weather and traffic for you together in just a moment. But first, time for some of the top headlines from the KFBK newsroom.
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6: Here are the latest headlines from the KFBK newsroom. Israel says it recently gave U.S. officials information that pointed to a new alleged Iranian plot to assassinate President Trump. The report from the Wall Street Journal said Israeli officials viewed the threat as credible and warned Washington following already heightened U.S.-Iran tensions during the ongoing war. CNN also said the two sources confirmed the warning, with one saying it was delivered earlier this week. California's increasing funding for special education to nearly $2.4 billion under the new state budget. Governor Gavin Newsom says the investment is a 43% increase and marks the largest boost ever for special education programs. The University of California is reconsidering whether to use SAT and ACT scores in the admissions process. The renewed debate comes after more than 3,000 professors signed letters urging the university to restore standardized testing, saying many incoming students are struggling with math and writing skills. West Nile virus continues to spread in California, the latest case being in Placer County. The Placer County Mosquito and Vector Control District announced the first positive mosquito samples of 2026, collected from an agricultural area near Sheridan west of Lincoln and a residential area near Morgan Creek in West Placer County. Last year, Placer County had 6 human cases, 1 fatal. Your next update in 30 minutes. I'm Dina Kodiak. 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
7: 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I'm perusing a problem in Kingville, eastbound 80 after Rainbow Road, a motorhome fire block in the right lane. Your bumper to bumper in Sacramento, westbound 80 from Reed to the Yolo Causeway. A failed strut can turn any drive into a rough ride. 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
21: Now, Sacramento weather.
8: This afternoon, sunshine, high 90 to 94. Clear tonight, low 55 to 59. Partly sunny on Saturday, the high 94 to 98. And on Sunday, clouds and sun, high 92 to 96. 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
0: When was the last time you went by an In-N-Out Burger and the drive-thru was empty? I can't remember the last time, if I ever have seen that. And it always seems like the line of cars is just, it's just snakes and moves all over the place, right? Well, it's become such a problem that in Culver City, California, officials are considering a citywide ban on new drive-thrus. Neighbors there are complaining, raising alarms over a proposed new In-N-Out that they say will worsen traffic and hurt air quality, create dangers for pedestrians and cyclists. City Council has passed a 45-day moratorium blocking permits for new drive-thrus. They're going to draft a potential ban, according to LAIST, LAIST is the name of the news outlet. Wouldn't that be something? You know, maybe In-N-Out has got to figure out, maybe they could do like two drive-thrus per restaurant or something. Try to come up with a new design of some sort to get cars to go through quicker. I don't know. It is an issue. I mean, I feel for the people who run In-N-Out. I get that. There's such demand for their product. But I also feel for the neighbors. I mean, do you want all these cars backed up? What do you do about it all? Isn't that something? And as I saw that story today, I was thinking about just yesterday here on the Shane Reaction. We were talking about all the fast food restaurants in the Fresno area that are shutting down because the minimum wage went up by law in the fast food industry and they couldn't stay afloat. So we have fast food restaurants that are going out of business. And then you got like In-N-Out and Chick-fil-A. And they're doing quite well. So just thought I'd share that with you. I've got some interesting feedback coming in here. If you want to join in on the discussion, the live line is open. 916-921-1530, 800-834-1530. And I'm going to play for you a clip from Caroline Levitt in just a second. And then I've got reaction on Caroline Levitt from both sides that came in on the text line already. Two texts I want to read for you right now very quickly. Someone who doesn't care for President Trump. It's always nice when our president acts like a petulant child and the world laughs at us. If you aren't going to sign the housing bill because you can't get your way with our legislation, then just veto it like a man. What a joke. President Trump has done more to draw attention to a corrupt voting system in this country than any other one individual in this country. And he's going to stick with it. He's determined to get this fixed because he knows the ramifications of what will happen when you have a system that is so open to cheating. So it's going to continue. Another listener writes in, Sam, I happen to agree with Newsom. More vetting needs to be done on our political leaders. People who have Nazi tattoos and abuse women should not be allowed to run for office. And we should also look into thieves who embezzle billions of our dollars, giving them to NGOs with no accountability, trains to nowhere with no accountability, money spent on N95 masks, no accountability. Remember all of this, right? And then the listener writes, I think he bought 100,000 copies of his own book and charged the taxpayer. That's not exactly how it went down. But I will tell you how it went down. His campaign did. His campaign bought like 75% or more of his new books. So the people who contributed to his campaign paid for the books, and then he handed the books out to anybody who gave money to his campaign. So he didn't directly charge the taxpayers. But yeah, he ran that racket. He's not the only politician to do that, by the way. A lot of them do it. So let me get to this clip on Carol.

0: tragically killed?
1: Are you asking me my opinion? Because an ICE agent acted recklessly and killed an unjustified.
0: Oh, okay. So you're a biased reporter with a left-wing opinion.
1: What do you want me to do?
0: Yeah, because you're a left-wing hack. You're not a reporter. You're posing in this room as a journalist. And it's so clear by the premise of your question. And you and the people in the media who have such biases but fake, like you're a journalist, you shouldn't even be sitting in that seat. But you're pretending like you're a journalist, but you're a left-wing activist. And the question that you just raised and your answer proves your bias. You should be reporting on the facts. You should be reporting on the cases. Do you have the numbers of how many American citizens were killed at the hands of illegal aliens who ICE is trying to remove from this country? I bet you don't. I bet you didn't even read up on those stories. I bet you never even read about Lake and Riley or Jocelyn Nungre or all of the innocent Americans who were killed at the hands of illegal aliens in this country. And the brave men and women of ICE are doing everything in their power to remove those heinous individuals and make our communities safer. And shame on people like you in the media who have a crooked view and have a biased view and pretend like you're a real honest journalist.
2: So good to have her back, isn't it? So refreshing. two listeners, two different, very different points of view on Caroline Leavitt. First of all, from a listener named Mike, who does not care for President Trump or the administration, and any texts in often. Hi, Sam. I wish Caroline Leavitt would go back on leave permanently. She's about as believable as Jen Psaki and can't control herself worse than Sean Spicer. Those three are the worst in history. Really? Really? The worst? Those three are the worst. Worse than the one who replaced Jen Psaki? Worse than her? Okay. Another listener writes in, Sam, to call Caroline Leavitt very good is an understatement. I think for this moment in politics, during Trump's second term, she is a fighter with a fantastic manner and communication and excels with her responses just like Rubio, Besant, and Vance for this corrupt media. Caroline Leavitt, whether you like it her or not, is really, really good at what she does. She is articulate. She is fast. She is quick. She's on point with her messaging. She's not lost. She doesn't have to thumb through a binder. It's all off the top of her head. If I were in that press room, I would make sure that I was very well prepared and certainly not ask that question that dope asked her. He is completely one-sided. And good for her for calling out the bias. Because they need to hear that more often. They've been getting away with that bias, reporting, questioning, for years. And no one's called them on the table. Live line's open if you want to join in on the conversation. 916-921-1530. 1-800-834-1530. Text line is 51881. You can start your message with KFBK. If you're listening on the iHeartRadio app, just tap on the red microphone button. You can record a message for us there. When we come back, Ilhan Omar staying very, very quiet about how much money she is worth. Very quiet. Yet another member of Congress, not so quiet about President Trump, and had some, well, rather unhinged and rather dangerous rhetoric, which she let loose with during a hearing on Capitol Hill.
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2: Okay, the price of gold is down slightly. The price of silver is up slightly. Okay. Try to figure that out, you're saying. And I get it. It's very hard in the short term to understand this volatility. Hi, friend Sam Shane here. But long term, it's very simple to understand the pricing of precious metals. In fact, a lot of Wall Street experts are now predicting higher prices ahead because they say all you have to do is look at history. In 1971, the price of an ounce of gold, $35. Today, over $4,000. The price of silver has gone up exponentially, just like gold, and they've both been tied to the national debt, which now is nearing $40 trillion. And do you see it going in the other direction? I don't. 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
0: Welcome back to the Shane Reaction. My name is Sam Shane, host of the program here on KFBK News Radio. 93.1 FM, 1530 AM, live everywhere on the iHeartRadio app. Listener writes in on drive-thrus. You have people park their car and walk into the store, place their order. It's better for the environment and for people's health. That's a good point. Just park and go in, if there's parking available. Some of these In-N-Out, they don't have a ton of parking available either. There's that issue. Another one, Sam, didn't they try to stop a restaurant called Cane's because of traffic concerns in Citrus Heights? I don't recall that. That may be a possibility. It wouldn't surprise me if in other neighborhoods, in a number of other cities in California and elsewhere across the country, there are concerns by neighbors about drive-thrus. It's becoming a deal that these restaurants don't purchase enough space to accommodate their drive-thrus. Listener writes in, Supreme Court. This has to do with the caller who called in about Governor Newsom. And we got into a discussion about him saying one thing and then saying something completely different or doing something completely different in a short time later, which he has a history of doing. And we were talking particularly about biological boys playing in girls' sports. He did an interview where he said that he thinks that's unfair, but still allows it to happen. So as part of that discussion, we were talking about the recent Supreme Court ruling. This listener writes in and says, Supreme Court said that trans athletes can be banned from women's sports. Not that they are.

0: That's true. That's absolutely right. That the states have a right to do that if they so choose. Okay, I want to get to the live line in just a second. We have a call on hold. Before we do that, let's roll up some of this audio. This is interesting audio. Not getting any easier for Congresswoman Ilhan Omar, Democrat, Minnesota. The Congresswoman now is staying silent. And she was repeatedly questioned after previously telling Fox News Digital that the original filing that she had showed that Omar's reported assets were reduced by as much as $29 million. And she said that that was inaccurate and incomplete information. Do you remember this? I mean, she went from being worth less than $200,000 to then she and her husband were worth like almost $30 million in a matter of years, maybe. I mean, it was just unbelievable. And then all of a sudden, she was worth back down to $200,000. All that money just went away. So here's what happened when Fox News Digital questioned Congresswoman Omar as she's walking down the hall of the Capitol about what's your net worth?
1: Since your net worth dropped on the new forms, the new financial disclosure forms, could you tell us if your husband still has the consulting business and the wine business? I remember you were saying it was an accounting error before, but the new forms are even lower in terms of the net worth. Does he still have those companies, the business, consulting business and the wine business? Anything you can say on that, Congresswoman?
0: No, nothing. She kept walking, didn't say a thing. Nothing. She's got a world of problems, ton of problems. That whole thing needs so much investigation. It just feels like there's just piles of dirt there, don't you? Okay, yesterday we played an audio clip from Senator John Fetterman, Democrat from Pennsylvania, who said that he believes, number one, that the Democrat Party right now does not have leadership, and number two, that far too many Democrats have Trump derangement syndrome, and it is absolutely guiding them in virtually every decision that they are making, every position. So here is an example, severe case of TDS, Trump derangement syndrome. This is from Congresswoman Bonnie Coleman, a Democrat from New Jersey, during a hearing, just gets unhinged with this dangerous rhetoric attacking President Trump and President Trump's administration.
2: Because if we wanted to eliminate abuse and fraud, we'd eliminate the president of the United States from the office right now and the rest of the sycophants in his administration that are allowing him to do so many illegal things.
0: Okay, we don't know what illegal things she's talking about. Number one, be specific when you throw her on that charge. And number two, let's try to get rid of that language, eliminate. Let's eliminate, okay? That's dangerous. We've got enough violence going on. Let's go to Ryan. He's joining us now on this Friday on the live line. He's calling in from Galt. Hi, Ryan. Thanks for calling in. What's on your mind?
3: Hey, Sam. Hey, I didn't know if you guys heard about it, but I heard something about them trying to repeal Prop 13. I know it's not the topic, but they're trying to repeal Prop 13 and hide it inside of the Education and Local Government Funding Act. That's going to be on the ballot in November.
0: Yeah, I think there was some sort of negotiation that was conducted by the Howard Jarvis Taxpayers Association that they think is going to be very advantageous on Proposition 13. And you caught me a little off guard on this one, Ryan. I've got to do a little bit of research. So Luis and I are going to put our heads together on this, and I'll try to get you an answer. But you're going to have to stick around for a while because we've got some homework to do. But we'll do that. Thank you very much. Appreciate it. Let's get to Ron joining us from Carmichael on this Friday. Hi, Ron. Not a whole lot of time, but just kind of curious what's on your mind.
4: Yeah, Shane, they just opened up a Chick-fil-A here in Carmichael. They spent a fortune on it. Blacktop the bag. It's one of the biggest around, and they dumped the traffic one on a side street, and it's right off of Fair Oaks Boulevard. That's not a real busy street, but there's no traffic issues yet.
0: Yeah, no traffic problems there. Okay, good.
4: No, just open. They have a busy one on Madison Avenue. Of course, Madison Avenue is nonstop, so
0: yeah.
4: I think the traffic backup is because of the cross traffic. Fair Oaks Boulevard here is not that big.
0: Okay.
4: I just hope they make it here.
0: Yeah.
4: And they open up a Panda Express, a big one.
0: Okay. All right.
4: A mile away. I think right. There's a big hassle on
0: Thanks.
4: Those.
0: Yeah. Ron, I'm up against the clock. Thanks very much. Okay. I appreciate it. Ron wants a lot of new restaurants in his neighborhood. I think that's what we've learned there. So, at any rate, we have thoroughly explored the drive-through topic in cities across California. When we come back, I'm going to roll out some audio, some fresh new audio from Sonia Shaw, Republican, running for state superintendent. She is very determined. She's not going to let this go. What Governor Newsom and Democrat leaders at the state capitol are trying to do, this massive power grab. They are trying to take over California's public education system and take power away from the superintendent and give it to someone that they appoint. Back in a moment.
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23: It's the Shane Reaction. 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
24: The Republican who got the most primary votes in the race for California State Superintendent continues to apply pressure on Governor Newsom for what she calls the biggest power grab in California history. And California continues to attract far more venture investment capital than any other state. We break that down for you straight ahead. We got weather and traffic for you together in just a moment. But first, it is the top of the hour. 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
26: 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Governor Newsom is reacting to Graham Plattner dropping out of the Senate race in Maine.
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28: Newsom was at a press conference to talk about education in California, and he was asked if people need to face more scrutiny before running for office.
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28: The governor has kicked off a summer tour to help Democrats get elected across the country and says he's keeping his eyes on the future. I'm Jason Campadonia.
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26: California is expected to see its first monsoon storms over the summer season this weekend. That means a higher risk of wildfires sparked by dry lightning. The storms could reach central California starting Sunday. Forecasters are calling for gusty winds across the Sierra Nevada with a 10% chance of lightning from a system producing very little rain. Mountain thunderstorms are expected to continue Monday and Tuesday, with wetting rainfall more likely on those days. About a tenth of an inch of rain is expected, which should reduce the fire risk. On those same days, places like the San Joaquin Valley are expected to see triple-digit heat. Visitors to Folsom Lake Recreation Area in Northern California are being warned about elevated levels of E. coli bacteria at several popular swimming beaches. Officials have posted warning signs at Willow Creek, Nimbus Flats, and Black Miners Bar. Your next update in 30 minutes. I'm Dina Kodiak, now traffic and weather together on KFBK, Sacramento's News Radio.
29: 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Just before El Camino, a multi-vehicle pileup with cars in the center divide and also in the right-hand shoulder. In Davis, it's a big bottleneck eastbound 80 after Richards Boulevard, a multi-vehicle crash impacting the right-hand shoulder. Back to school starts now. 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
20: Now, Sacramento weather.
30: This afternoon, sunshine, high 90 to 94. Clear tonight, low 55 to 59. Partly sunny on Saturday, the high 94 to 98. And on Sunday, clouds and sun, high 92 to 96. I'm AccuWeather's Andy Robb on KFBK, Sacramento's News Radio.
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31: From ABC News, I'm Chuck Severson.
0: It's over for the moment, the several days long preliminary hearing for the man accused of killing Charlie Kirk, the conservative activist. Prosecutors aim to show they have enough evidence against Tyler Robinson to go to trial. ABC News legal analyst Brian Buckmeyer.
1: There's a lot of evidence being presented that you don't necessarily need to prove their case at this threshold. Namely, I would talk about the video with Twig, Tyler Robinson's romantic partner. We don't typically see those, but the prosecution is putting out a very strong case, I think, not just for the judge, but also for the public to show what kind of evidence they have against Tyler Robinson.
0: The hearing will resume September 1st for final arguments. The break is for attorneys to write legal briefs. Demanding a transparent investigation, the family of the Mississippi teen whose body was found off of Barrier Island. Nolan Wells was last seen on July 4th celebrating the holiday with friends. Wells' mother.
2: We just want to know what happened and why our baby didn't come home.
0: Family's attorney says Wells' friends took his phone when they left Horn Island. Mexican officials say they will file criminal complaints over deaths of its citizens in ICE custody or as part of immigration enforcement. This after the fatal shooting of a Mexican national by federal agents in Houston claiming self-defense. ABC's Jay O'Brien.
3: The Washington Post now reporting migrants who were in the car with Salgado Araujo through statements given to their lawyer dispute key parts of ICE's narrative. One writing, it is impossible for them to say that they were going to get run over. There were no officers in front of or behind the vehicle. They were on the sides.
0: The Department of Homeland Security admits that he was not the intended target. A royal source tells ABC News that for the first time in 4 years, Britain's King Charles and Camilla saw their grandkids as they also met today with Meghan and Harry. 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
24: We're going to hear from the Republican who got the most votes in the primary in the race for California State Superintendent. Out there again, banging the drum on this one, not letting it go at all. Name is Sonia Shaw, criticizing Governor Newsom. She says Newsom and other Democrats at the Capitol are afraid of her, that she might win. And so they are in the midst of what looks to be, what she says is, the biggest power grab in the history of California. We're going to get to her in a little bit. New report, LA Times, all the venture capital money pouring in to California, and it is substantial. Let me give you the contact information. The live line is open, by the way. 916-921-1530, 800-834-1530. 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Start your message with KFBK and iHeartRadio app. If you're listening there, you can just tap on the red microphone button and record a message there. We've had a listener do that. We're going to play that for you in just a second. Quickly from the text line, this is a follow-up, and I talked about Mike a little bit earlier, and he listens to the program. And Mike writes quite often, by the way, and I could tell he's no fan of President Trump. But I want to read this to you because I think it's reflective of something that we'll get to on the other side. Hi, Sam. Mike again. Yes, it's true that I do not like Trump, as you pointed out. However, I very much do like this show. I'm also a guy that voted twice to recall Newsom and couldn't stand Biden either. I just don't want to be lied to is all. Anyway, keep up the good work, seriously. Thank you, Mike. You know what Mike strikes me as? Someone who keeps an open mind. Mm-hmm. Yeah, he doesn't just follow a political party because it's the party he's always followed. Vote blue no matter who, that kind of thing, right? He doesn't do that. And we need more of that. We need more independent, logical thinking where people sit back and say, wait a second, this makes sense and this doesn't make sense, and it doesn't matter who says it. Because we've lost our way that way. We just don't like something because we don't like the person who's doing it or saying it. You know, John Fetterman came out and said something interesting this week. How is it that we can be opposed to taking nuclear weapons away from Iran? The number one state-sponsored terrorist for 50 years on the planet. And everybody knows that we need to do this, and now the guy who's doing it is getting pushback. And Fetterman doesn't understand that, and he's a Democrat, right? So anyway, appreciate it. We need more open thinking. I want to get into venture capitalism in a moment. Before we do that, let's talk a little bit about Sonia Shaw in what she calls the biggest power grab in the history of the state of California. Republican Sonia Shaw continuing to put pressure on Governor Newsom and Democrat lawmakers at the Capitol, who are pushing to take power away from the state superintendent to run California's public schools and give that power to a commissioner appointed by the governor, usurping the California voter. Sonia Shaw, the Republican, got the most votes in the race for superintendent in the California primary. She opposes allowing biological boys from competing in girls' sports. She opposes open gender

0: bathrooms at schools. And Shaw says Governor Newsom and Democrats at the Capitol are afraid that she will win in November and become the next superintendent of schools in the state of California. She says Governor Newsom guilty of the single biggest power grab in California history by trying to transfer power from an elected state superintendent to a commissioner appointed by the governor. And she is making more noise every day on this, most recently in an interview with NBC.
1: They absolutely sound insane. It's not even common sense what they're saying. How do you hold an appointed person to the governor accountable? You can't. I'm going to challenge them, God willing, when I get this seat. I believe it's unconstitutional. They're taking away the checks and balances. I'm disappointed, but I'm keeping my eye on the prize, which is winning this seat for our children, that the change that they so desperately need.
0: This is a really bad look for him. It really is. This just looks like one big fat power grab by the state, by the deep state. Yeah. And Shaw knows it, and she's going to play it, and she's going to put it, and she's going to work it to her advantage. And I think Californians will notice this. And I also said on this program earlier this week, and I'll stick by it here on this Friday as we close out this week, this is an issue that will be very troublesome for Newsom when he runs for president. Because when the rest of America fully understands what he and other lawmakers here in California tried to do to usurp and neglect and ignore the vote of the public in California for a state superintendent, who, by the way, right now oversees a public school system that needs enormous reform. Okay? It's very troubled. We all know that. But to try to take power away from the voter, that's just not going to fly. It will not fly out there in America. You know, maybe he thinks he can do it under the radar here because he's in the big blue state working in the big blue building. And maybe there are other lawmakers in the Capitol who have been living in that bubble for a long time, too, and think that they can't be affected by any of this. We'll see. This is a really interesting report out of LA Times. California has attracted unprecedented pile of capital this year, and no other state even close. It is ground zero for the artificial intelligence explosion, AI, and it helped to attract more than $335 billion in venture capital this year. $335 billion. That's according to PitchBook's private market funding data. Next biggest competitor. This gives you an idea. New York raised less than a tenth of California's total. Texas raised 1/40. So the LA Times writes about this. Although a campaign for a new tax on billionaires has convinced some ultra-rich residents to shift to other states, and businesses often complain that high property and energy costs and an anti-business regulatory regime make it too tough to make money in the state, the inability of the top talent companies and investors in AI to set up elsewhere shows California's enduring attraction. The state economy in California grew 5% last year to a record $4.25 trillion, making it larger than every country other than U.S., China, and Germany. $400 billion in startups. No question about it. The question becomes what happens after these guys get big, if they get big. So the investment money is coming in. The venture capital is coming in. But then, if those AI companies take off, number one, and they all of a sudden generate enormous wealth, and those who become extraordinarily wealthy are in California and they're looking at Florida and Texas, maybe they pick up and take their real Uber wealth away. And number two, I don't know that this has really been seriously explored, and maybe it's been whispered, but are you old enough to remember the high-tech bubble that popped? Could we be in an AI bubble? Is this thing moving too fast? Because it is exploding. And I think there are a lot of unknowns with AI. A lot. I'm not sold yet. I'm just not. I think things are moving really fast with artificial intelligence and the money that's pouring into it. We'll see. We'll see. Everybody seems to love it. Listener listening on the iHeartRadio app had this to say about Newsom.
2: Sam, if Newsom doesn't have anything to hide, then Trump can't find anything. So therefore, you know, he can't find something.
0: You're right. You're right. But if they start looking, there's always that risk that they could find something. Yep, that's an issue. That is an issue. And I really believe that Newsom and his team and his lawyers are taking this very seriously. Trying to downplay it, trying to make it about politics, no question. Live line's open. We got some calls coming in. 916-921-1530, 800-834-1530. That's the live line number if you want to join in on the conversation. I'm going to play for you a clip, and I talked a little bit earlier about the word salad problem that Governor Newsom has, and Kamala Harris clearly has, as we all know. One of the successes, one of the successful traits in any politician is one who can communicate with the people. Reagan was great. Clinton was great. Obama was great. But there are some who just have a really hard time, and then there are others who just, they're very good at just talking to the public. And I'm going to roll out a clip from one of those who may be running for president of the United States in just 1 minute.
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0: Welcome back. Good to have you on board. Listener writes in, Sam, I'm disgusted with Newsom's disregard for California's people, but I'd like to ask what he has to gain from this move. If you were to reverse engineer this move by him, what would be your best guess? In other words, the listener is talking about Governor Newsom and Democrat leaders trying to take power away from the state superintendent who oversees public schools and give that power to a commissioner that the governor appoints. And I have no clue. I really don't. Gary Dietrich, our political analyst, was here on Wednesday, and I said as much to him. This makes no sense to me. This has so much downside for him. However, what I do think it does show us and indicates to us is that Democrats are feeling very good about Javier Becerra winning the governor's race in November. Because if Hilton were to win, if this bill were to pass and Newsom were to sign it and Hilton were to win, well, then he could appoint probably a Republican, one would think, to that position. Now, secondarily, it's going to be challenged in court. We know that. But just from an optic standpoint and a political standpoint, I don't see how he gains from this. I think there's a big downside. We'll see. We'll see how it plays out, if it even becomes an issue when he runs for president. Let's go to Cheryl joining us from Rancho Cordova on this Friday. Hi, Cheryl. What's on your mind?
18: Hi, Sam. I was listening to your previous commentary about the venture capital mm-hmm. that's coming into the state. And I find it very interesting that, rich people are evil, they're greedy, they're just, they're Satan, and yet Democrats have no problem welcoming greedy, rich people, evil people, when they want to invest in the state. And also invest in their campaigns.
0: Yeah. Well, it's all about the money, right? I used to have a friend in college who said, it's all about the money, ain't a dang thing funny. Cheryl, I think we have to keep in mind a couple of things. Number one, and I was talking to a lawmaker about this because of they had a huge surplus this year at the state capitol that they were not expecting it. Now, of course, what do? They spend it all. Of course they do. But nevertheless, that was as a result of this big artificial intelligence boom, AI boom, and all of this money starts pouring in. And I'm reminded of that big tech bubble that happened 20 some years ago. I can't remember right off the top of my head. And there was a crash. And yeah. I don't know. I don't know enough about AI, and I think a lot of us don't know enough about AI. We're in the wild, wild west, but it just seems to me like it's moving pretty fast. So, okay. Yeah. Thank you, Cheryl. Appreciate it. I don't know. I don't know. It's just, there's just an enormous sum of money being poured into it. I saw it today, by the way, Meta, Microsoft, essentially, cutting the jobs. And they're going to stop a lot of their gaming and the Xbox and so on. They're going to pour their money and resources into AI. Their stock went up. The market loves AI. They're all about it. And we'll see. The CEO of Citadel, by the way, I was reading yesterday, said, I'm not sold on this yet. I'm really not. And he's one of the very few that I've heard say that. And he kind of opened my eyes a little bit. I had to sit back and think about that for a while. I thought, he might be onto something here. There are a lot of unknowns. And when you're in investing, it's the unknown that can bite you. Warren Buffett was really good at that back in the day when he was really making a lot of money. He had a really good idea about what he was buying. And that's one of the reasons why he was so successful. Okay, next clip. It's going to demonstrate why politicians, some of them, exceed and others struggle. At a time when we have been served up a healthy dose of word salads from politicians like, Governor Newsom and former Vice President Kamala Harris, they're really good at those. There is a reminder of how a politician connects with Americans, and it can be done. We've seen it in the past, and now we have Vice President J.D. Vance. He's got that gift. This is from an interview on a podcast, The Way I Heard It. It's with Mike Rowe, and he talked about and told the story of what he and his siblings discovered when their grandmother died.
19: She was so non-conventional, right? She was not like a sit-at-home and knit-you-a-sweater kind of grandmother. She was a woman of very devout Christian faith. She loved the F-bomb. And when she died, we discovered 19 loaded handguns in her house.
20: Just in
19: I know
20: case.
19: You're a Second Amendment guy, but But 19? We figured out, but not just 19, but 19 spread randomly all over her house. And we're thinking to ourselves, you know, obviously we can't ask her because she had died. What the hell did she need with a loaded handgun in the silverware drawer? Why take chances? It's because she couldn't get around that well towards the end of her life, and it sort of hit us. And she wanted to make sure that no matter where she was, if somebody walked into her house in Middletown, Ohio, she had a loaded handgun within arm's reach because she couldn't move around that well.
0: That connects. That works. That's a storyteller. Reagan was a great storyteller. Clinton was good. Really good. And that's what works with successful politicians. They're able to sort of break it down and connect with you on a human level. That's why I think Vance could be a very formidable foe. I think he's got that quality. Maybe even more so than Rubio. There's a big discussion in the Republican Party about which of those two will emerge. We'll find out. When we come back, interesting clip to roll out for you. U.S. labor inspector talking about, do you remember this loan that was given to the state of California with the EDD during the pandemic? And then like billions upon billions of it just disappears? That's still very much in play, by the way. They're very concerned about this at the Labor Department. And there's a focus on California again, a renewed focus, and we're going to roll that out for you straight ahead right here on The Shane Reaction.
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24: Switzerland will face defending champion Argentina in the quarterfinals. 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
20: It's the Shane Reaction with Sam Shane.
0: The Trump administration going after the state of California for federal money given to the state of California during the pandemic for unemployment. Do you remember this story? It's still in the news. We're going to have the very latest developments on that straight ahead. It is the bottom of the hour. We've got weather and traffic for you together in just a moment. But let's get you caught up on some of the top headlines from the KFBK newsroom.
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2: Here are the latest headlines from the KFBK newsroom. A major heat dome will send temperatures soaring across much of the country this weekend. Forecasters are warning of dangerous heat and stifling humidity expanding from the upper plains today in the Midwest and spreading toward the East Coast. Sizzling conditions could set new heat records from Salt Lake City to Denver and beyond. Federal scientists now believe a strong El Nino is a virtual certainty this year. NOAA says there's a 97% chance El Nino will be strong or very strong during the three-month period ending in December. There is an 81% chance of El Nino being very strong. Impacts include heavy and more prolonged rainfall in California this winter. California State University employees say they're prepared to strike as contract negotiations with the CSU system continue. Members of the CSU Employees Union say they're pushing for step-based raises, strong job security, and limits on the use of temporary workers after their contract expired July 1st.
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2: The Athletics swept by the Tigers in Detroit yesterday, 4-1 the final. Up next, a weekend series in Chicago against the first-place White Sox leading up to the All-Star break. Your next update in 30 minutes. I'm Dina Kodiak, now traffic and weather together on KFBK, Sacramento's News Radio.
3: 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I'm seeing brake lights for days in Davis, eastbound 80 after Richards Boulevard. A multi-vehicle accident taking away the left lane. West Sacramento way under the speed limit, westbound 80 from Highway 50 to the Causeway. Back to school starts now. 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
1: Now, Sacramento weather.
5: Plenty of sunshine this afternoon, high 90 to 94. Mainly clear for tonight, low 55 to 59. Tomorrow, partly sunny, high 94 to 98. And for Sunday, clouds and some sun, high 92 to 96. I'm AccuWeather's Andy Robb on KFBK, Sacramento's News Radio.
1: 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Sacramento's news, traffic, and weather station.
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0: 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Sam Shane here. A lot of experts on Wall Street say they are, and there are higher prices ahead for a lot of fundamental reasons. Like, for instance, trillions of dollars in national debt. We're approaching $40 trillion. We're going to go past that. The price of gold has been going up lockstep with the national debt. We all know that. Then the price of silver. It has, too, but also with silver, you've got industrial demand, which has surpassed record levels for each of the past four consecutive years. 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
1: Made a little mistake, and you know when I make a mistake that the people who listen to this program are going to pick up on that one pretty quickly, and they're good enough to let me know. 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And that's right, and that's my bad. It's just one of those little mistakes you make once in a while on live radio. Nevertheless, I will tell you what's not a mistake. Their stock's going up. That much we do know. Are you a fan of Burning Man? New documentary on Burning Man. I'll tell you about it in a second. Let me give you the contact information because the live line is open. 916-921-1530. 1-800-834-1530. Text line is at 51881. And you start your message with KFBK. If you're listening on the iHeartRadio app, you can just tap on the red microphone button. And you can go ahead and leave a message there. If you want to email, it's theshanereaction@kfbk.com. I've got some interesting emails I want to get to at some point in time here. But before we do that, this new documentary being reported by SF Gate, by the way, on Burning Man. It's a four-part series. YouTube's rolling it out. First one when it came out yesterday. And it's 40 years into its existence now. Can you believe that, Burning Man? It attracts 70,000 people to Black Rock Desert in Nevada. So it's a week of art and music and all kinds of different artistry. Nothing for sale, but it's not cheap, writes SF Gate. Average $775 to get in for this undertaking, which includes 134 full-time employees and a yearly operating cost of now more than $60 million. And I've never had the desire to go. I know some people love it and they go every year. I have seen cars returning from Burning Man coming down the mountain just covered in dust. And then they've had issues. You know, there was a weather thing one year that was really bad. And then I think the pandemic was another big one. And I guess this four-part docuseries explores all of that. So if you are interested in Burning Man, you may want to check that out at YouTube. That's brand new and out there, according to SF Gate. Let's roll this clip. So this story, and we've talked about it before, but it's not going away, and they are certainly not forgetting about it in the Trump administration. They're going after states like New York and California for failing to repay loans from the federal government. So you're about to hear from a guy named Anthony D'Esposito, who is the U.S. Labor Inspector. And he told Fox Business that Governor Newsom is responsible for taking $22 billion from U.S. taxpayers and then handing it out in unemployment benefits during the pandemic through the California State Unemployment Department and then failing to pay it back. So that story in and of itself is amazing. And I'll get into some of the details of how this all transpired if you don't recall the details on that in just a second. But here's what D'Esposito had to say about that topic.
2: There is so much money out there when it comes to fraud. And again, you look at a place like California. Gavin Newsom is $22 billion in debt to the UI Trust Fund, which means he owes over $22 billion to the American people because of money he borrowed into unemployment insurance. And quite frankly, that bill is eventually going to have to be paid. And right now, the people who are holding the bag are the business owners in California.
1: This goes back to the pandemic, and there was somewhere in the neighborhood north of $30 billion at the time, was the reporting, that somehow had been pumped through the EDT, that's the State Unemployment Department here in California. And a lot of it, like almost all of it, was like almost unaccounted for, and a good portion of it ended up in the hands of inmates in jails and prisons. I mean, it was just extraordinary how much money had been wasted on this program. And now the U.S. Labor Department on a federal level is coming back around. They're circling back around saying, yeah, we haven't forgotten about this. We're well aware of what happened. You took that federal money.

0: Barbara writes in, I love Caroline Leavitt. She is a brilliant lady, very knowledgeable and well-spoken, and would be a great president because she knows a lot about what's going on in the U.S. and world affairs. She sure bashed that reporter. Caroline Leavitt is the White House spokesperson. One of the listeners wrote in and said she's horrible. One of the worst three. And said that she and Sean Spicer and Jen Psaki were the worst three. And I said, really? Worse than Corinne Jean-Pierre? Really? Do you remember that Corinne Jean-Pierre train wreck? Oh. I mean, every time she stepped to the podium, I felt sorry for her. It was just a struggle. Do you remember that? That was crazy. And then we get, from two different listeners, almost an identical email. John from Citrus Heights. Sam, diapers and politicians both must be changed often, and for the same reason. And that email came in at almost the same time as this one from Anita. Sam, diapers and politicians should be changed often, both for the same reason. I wonder if Anita and John know each other. Two identical emails. That is fun. We've got someone on that just called in on the live line, and we're going to get to that call momentarily. If you want to just hang on hold, this is one of the shorter breaks, so I do want to get to the live line on the other side. And then as we roll into the next segment, I've got a little bit more on this Burning Man documentary, and I'm going to play a clip for you from it. It's pretty dramatic. The name of the series, this docuseries, is The Man Will Burn. Isn't that a great title? Anyway, we'll play that for you on the other side. My name is Sam Shane. This is The Shane Reaction.
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10: Name of this program is The Shane Reaction. I'm the host of the program, Sam Shane. Glad to have you on board at KFBK News Radio. 93.1 FM, 1530 AM, live everywhere on the iHeart Radio app. You heard about this new terminal that they're thinking about building at SFO? Ooh, supposed to be nice. Not quite at SFO, apparently. But if you want to spend a lot of extra money, you're going to have some nice digs to hang out in. I'm going to tell you what they want to do, this new luxury terminal, and how much it will cost you to get in just a second. Also, we're going to play a little clip from the new Burning Man docuseries that's out there. For those of you who are big fans, like to spend your money hanging out in the desert and doing that kind of stuff in just a second. But before we do that, let's go to the live line. Jim from Sacramento joins us on this Friday. Hi, Jim. Thanks for calling in. What's on your mind?
11: Hi, Sam. Thanks for taking my call. Not that I'm a cynic or a conspiracy theorist, but I firmly believe that Governor Newsom found a source of funding that he could pass out to his California Democratic voters and make a tax on businesses without having to go to the legislature or go to the public.
10: How does that work?
11: Because the federal government says, here's the money, which he got. He and his cronies passed it out to all of them. And then the terms of the loan from the government are either the state pays it back or we assess businesses additional UI money. And that's exactly what's been happening for 2 years.
10: Mm-hmm.
11: And, you know, it's only shows like yours that are bringing this forward. But it's a tax. I don't care how you measure it. Anytime you require somebody to pay money to the government, whether it's for, you know, a slush fund for the governor or if it's for a new front lawn or a solar panel.
10: Well,
11: or whatever,
10: right.
11: It's a tax.
10: And the problem with all of this, Jim, is because there has been no real adequate investigation into all the fraud and corruption in this state, we really don't know. But my suspicion is your theory could be spot on, number one. And number two, I don't think, Jim, people have any clue how dirty this state is in terms of money and corruption and fraud.
11: Investigation? They promoted the lady who was the head of unemployment department to the federal government in the Biden administration.
10: Do you know
11: that's
10: that
11: where your investigation went?
10: She was kicked upstairs and went to work in the White House for the Biden administration.
11: Yeah.
10: Uh-huh.
11: I'm well aware of that.
10: Yep.
11: But... Yeah. You know, the average voter probably is not aware because here we are, 5 years later since that occurred, and it's just now kind of peeking its head and coming to light?
10: Well, it is because the Trump administration is putting the screws to places like New York and California where they see this nonsense that's been going on for a long, long time. And they're trying to crack down. They're going to get pushback. We'll see. I hope they keep up the fight, Jim. Good call. I appreciate it. I hope they keep on fighting. I hope they keep on looking and digging and investigating. And then if they find evidence, prosecuting, and if they get convictions, I want people to go to jail. Folks, I'm telling you, we have no idea how bad it is. None. There's no way this much money runs through a state like California, even if it's as big as California's. And you look at the results where the homeless crisis gets worse and the roads get worse and the schools get worse. What are they spending the money on? Where is it going? Big picture, where is it going? Do you ever just stop and think about that? And then when people roll their eyes and say, oh, yeah, that's just an allegation. Well, yeah, it's an allegation and nobody's looking into it. There's the second problem. Oh, boy. Oh, good call, Jim. Appreciate it very much. All right. Let's see. I want to get to this clip from the Burning Man documentary. It's out there right now. So it's a four-part docuseries. It's called The Man Will Burn. It's premiering on HBO. I'm sorry, I think I said YouTube, but it's on HBO, and it premiered last night. Do you know this thing? They have 40 years of archival footage that they're playing in this thing. It goes back that far. $775 to get into Burning Man, but they've had some issues, and I'll tell you what, you know, some of the issues that they have faced. The challenges that they have faced in just a moment. But here, first of all, is just this is a short clip from the trailer from the new Burning Man documentary.
0: Imagine that you were put upon a desert. You're surrounded by thousands of other people. That together you form a city.
9: In which anything that was more intensely so.
12: Welcome to Burning Man!
10: Ah, it's got a good feel to it, doesn't it? A little dramatic. They tell the whole story of Burning Man, and they also talk about some of the challenges, like during the COVID-19 pandemic. And then they had those extreme weather conditions in 2023. I don't know if you remember that one. Yeah, I think it was a ton of rain. It got really bad. At any rate, so that's out there for your viewing pleasure. Let's go to Jennifer from Sacramento. We have time for one call. Jennifer, great to have you on board here on this Friday afternoon. What's on your mind?
13: Hey, Sam. I was just listening to the caller about the unemployment insurance, and it's something that's been done historically in the past. It's not something that's new or recent, just in the last couple of years with Newsom. In the Great Recession, the same thing happened when unemployment insurance benefits got extended by the federal government. The monies were given. They got rolled down to the states as a loan. And in the Great Recession, employers... unemployment insurance got jacked up the very last minute, and all kinds of employers got bills in January for the preceding year because the state made no provisions to pay the money back.
10: Mm-hmm.
13: So I'm not a fan of Mr. Newsom, Governor Newsom. However, we can't hang it all on him. Politicians in Washington.
10: So what you're saying there, Jennifer, is there is precedence for this nonsense.
13: Correct. Go back to 2008 and 9.
10: Oh,
13: and maybe
10: well, that doesn't make me feel any better, but I am glad that I'm glad you put that in perspective, though, however, historically. That, and I'm not at all surprised that for somehow, some way, the money that you and I give to our governments, state and federal, is getting wasted and has been for years and years and years. No accountability. No.
13: And I agree with that because there were plenty of states that did pay back their loans,
10: mm-hmm.
13: but California was not one who did. So
10: yeah.
13: It's a choice by the state legislature and their budgeting if they do it or not.
10: Great call. Thank you, Jennifer. So smart. Yeah, that really does. That gives you just an idea. And puts it all in context for us. This is not a one-time, one-off thing. When we come back, the Trump administration in a different agency now very concerned about how money is being spent here in California and places like New York using taxpayer money to pay people who assist those who are sick or immobile. This is becoming a whole new racket. Is it possible that these folks could be actually unionized? Unionized. And then what happens with their union dues? And all of this money is coming from the federal taxpayer. I want to explain how all of this apparently is rolling out right now. Coming up next, right here on the Shane Reaction as we roll into the weekend.
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27: It's the Shane Reaction with Sam Shane.
10: U.S. taxpayer money going to a jobs program. How those who work in that program are being unionized, paying union dues, some of which being given back to politicians. Would you pay $1,800 to get into a luxurious airport terminal? Northern California Airport, where that may actually be an option. Those stories and more straight ahead. But we have first a little bit of news for you. Weather and traffic together in just a moment. But some of the top stories from the KFBK newsroom right now.
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1: Here are the latest headlines from the KFBK newsroom. Governor Newsom remains tight-lipped about the Department of Justice investigation into him.
2: Newsom remains committed to the opinion that President Trump is using the Department of Justice to go after his political enemies.
3: People have stated pretty clearly that they were directed to find something. Just directed, find something.
2: He says he can't share much.
3: I don't have much more to add, except it's pretty disgraceful.
2: Newsom went on to say that he doesn't know anything about a possible wiretap.
3: I haven't been privy to any of those. I don't know much more than you do about that.
2: Governor announced the DOJ was looking into him and the first partner over 3 weeks ago. I'm Jason Campadonia.
1: California Attorney General Rob Bonta is joining 21 other state attorneys general in opposing proposed new federal tariffs on imported goods. The coalition says it supports efforts to stop forced labor, but argues the tariffs would raise prices for consumers and manufacturers while doing little to encourage meaningful reforms overseas. The statewide average gas price is up by 2 cents. The average price for a gallon is now $5.38. In Sacramento County, gas is going for $5.32. The least expensive average price in California can be found in Sutter County, where gas is $5.09. Locally, the most expensive average price is in Nevada County, where it's $5.74. Your next update in 30 minutes. I'm Dina Kodiak, now traffic and weather together on KFBK, Sacramento's News Radio.
4: 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It's bumper to bumper in Davis, eastbound 80 from UC Davis to the causeway due to an accident near UC Davis on the shoulder. West Sacramento delayed westbound 80 from 50 to Childs Road. And you're bogging down big time northbound 5 from 50 to 80. The new $5 Gotta Have It wraps. 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
0: Now, Sacramento weather.
5: This afternoon, sunshine, high 90 to 94. Clear tonight, low 55 to 59. Partly sunny on Saturday, the high 94 to 98. And on Sunday, clouds and sun, high 92 to 96. I'm AccuWeather's Andy Robb on KFBK, Sacramento's News Radio.
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6: From ABC News, I'm Chuck Sievertson. Breaking news, in a post on X, Graham Plattner shared his letter to the Maine Secretary of State's office, the Democrat officially withdrawing from the state Senate race. Plattner dogged by accusations of abuse from women, which he denies. More reaction to this week's fatal shooting of a Mexican national by a federal immigration officer in Houston claiming self-defense. A man the Department of Homeland Security says was not the original target. Houston Mayor John Whitmire.
7: We're not settling to wait for an FBI report. For all we know, could take a year. We want answers.
6: The man's family disputes. ICE claims that he used his vehicle to hit the unmarked car with federal agents inside. Mexican officials say they will file criminal complaints over deaths of its citizens in ICE custody or as part of immigration enforcement. The several days long preliminary hearing for the man accused of killing Charlie Kirk, the conservative activist, is over until September 1st. Prosecutors aim to show they have enough evidence against Tyler Robinson to go to trial. September 1st will be the final arguments. Until then, the lawyers will be working on their legal briefs. Where storms have caused flooding in the Midwest and East, emergency responders are looking for 10 to 17 people in the water after a building collapsed at a campground in Missouri, according to local officials. ABC News Chief Meteorologist Ginger Z.
11: In Iron and Reynolds County, Missouri, they've got people needing rescue at campgrounds. They've had 6 to 10 inches of rain fall in just a couple of hours. So what's happening here, we have training thunderstorms, meaning they're rolling over the exact same area over and over again. So if you've already had 6 to 10, and now you're going to try to add 3 to 5 inches, that's a big problem.
6: European Union demanding Facebook parent company Meta dismantle features it says make Facebook and Instagram addictive to users. 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
6: Top official in the Zohran Mamdani, mayor of New York's administration, wanted to meet with a top of Iranian official, and the White House had to step in and said, no, that's not happening. So I'm going to get into that in a second. Also, we have a member of the Trump administration. He says he believes that Governor Newsom is embarrassed by the level of fraud and corruption in California. And he tells the story about how Newsom was warned about it, but did nothing to stop it. We're going to roll that clip for you in a moment. Let me give you the contact information first of all. 916-921-1530. 800-834-1530. The text line is 51881. And you start your message with KFBK. And I want to get into this swanky new terminal that they want to build at a Northern California airport. Nice digs, not cheap. I'll get to that in just a second. Being reported that Sauer, a senior official in New York City, Mayor Zohran Mamdani's administration, planned to meet with Iran's ambassador to the United Nations. And then the State Department reportedly stepped in and intervened, said no, and the meeting was canceled. The commissioner's name is Anna Maria Archila. And Anna Maria is the leader of Mamdani administration's Office of International Affairs. Why does New York City have an Office of International Affairs? They're a United States city. I guess maybe they obviously you have a number of international companies. Corporations that are headquartered or located, I should say, in New York City do business there. You have the United Nations that's there. So that, I guess, would make sense. But apparently they had scheduled a meeting with the ambassador from Iran to the United Nations. The City Journal first reported this, and a U.S. official familiar with the matter had confirmed that the meeting had been scheduled. This reported intervention marks the second known instance in recent weeks in which the Trump administration has stepped in over the Mamdani administration's contacts with foreign leaders, highlighting growing federal scrutiny of New York City's international outreach under its new socialist mayor. I would do that too. I would watch him like a hawk. You gotta keep an eye on Mamdani. That's very clear. He is moving at warp speed and saying some really extraordinary, some might even think dangerous things. Okay, let's get to this audio clip. I find this quite interesting, by the way. A member of the Trump administration says he believes that Governor Newsom is actually embarrassed by the level of fraud and corruption in California because he says Governor Newsom was warned but did nothing to stop it. So you're about to hear from CMS Administrator Dr. Mehmet Oz. He is the top guy, the chief at the Centers for Medicare and Medicaid Services. And this is what he told Fox News Digital.
13: I think Governor Newsom's embarrassed. He's embarrassed that 4 years ago, he was told by his own auditors that there was such widespread fraud in California that he had to take action. And they sort of dabbled. You know, they did some performative things, but they didn't actually do the important steps required to stop fraud in the state. That's why we deferred paying them $1.34 billion this quarter, because we can't understand where the money's going. And until we have the responsibility to the federal taxpayer to make sure this is true, until we are comfortable with the money spent wisely, we're not paying for illegal immigrants. We're not paying for people who really don't have these coverage in Medicaid. We're not paying for services to people that don't exist or to folks doing these services that have not actually been authenticated as eligible to do that.
6: Good. Good. You know, with each passing week, it's not like the corruption and fraud is getting lighter. It's getting deeper. The more they look, the more they find. And now they have to halt payments because the state's not cooperating. I mean, they're not cooperating on a whole host of things. It's that. It's the voter rolls, cleaning up the voter rolls. Won't even turn over that information. They're just filled with names that shouldn't be on those voter rolls. Thousands, apparently. And they won't turn that over. So here's another aspect to this story that I find even, well, as interesting. So Oz says that states like California and New York are using
10: taxpayer money, and they're paying it to people who assist those who are sick or immobile, right? They help them, and then they get money from the federal government. Well, now Oz says unions in states like California and New York are actually organizing these people who are getting money from taxpayers in this jobs program, and those who are getting this taxpayer money are paying union dues, he says. And guess where some of the union dues go? To the political contributions for Democrats, according to Dr. Oz, funneling it right back into their pockets using federal money. Essentially, I mean, if that's true, that's laundering. They're laundering taxpayer money into Democrat political campaigns, if what Dr. Oz says is true. You got to know they're looking at that one. There's another one for you. Put that on your list. Let's go to the live line right now. Anita is joining us from Roseville on this Friday. Hi, Anita. What's on your mind?
14: Hi, Sam. We own America.
10: Okay, I'll tell you, Anita. Can you slow down 1 second? You're kind of breaking up, and I don't know if you're in a weird spot in the house or what the case may be. But let's give it another shot. Go ahead.
14: Okay, is this better for you?
10: Yes, sir. Or yes, ma'am. I apologize. It is.
14: It's okay, Sam. I've been called worse.
10: Oh my goodness! What a day!
14: Anyway, it's Friday. I would like to know who owns America. It's my understanding that you don't have to be a citizen to own property in America.
10: That is correct.
14: So who owns America?
10: Well, there's a big philosophical question for you. One might argue that Bernie Sanders would say people like Jeff Bezos own America. Right?
14: Well, you know, Bernie's just Bernie. Did you expect something more rational?
10: Anita, I think you pose a very interesting question, but I also believe that it just depends on your perspective and lot in life.
14: Well, but the question still remains. Mm-hmm. Do American citizens own America, or do some of our worst enemies own America?
10: I think from a realistic standpoint, what most Americans would say to you in answering that question is that there's too much ownership of property in America by foreign interests. I think that is a real concern right now. Yes. I'm sorry. We just lost your signal. So if you want to try later, we're here, but that was touch and go, as they say. We got a listener from on the iHeartRadio app who left a message for us on Governor Newsom. I'm going to roll that up for you right now.
15: So there's probability that Gavin Newsom, by being in Nevada and speaking to people on the beginning of his unofficial presidential run, is gaming how to handle answering these issues in California. But I don't know how he can game what his opposition, what other Democrats are going to say about him. And when they all gang up on him, I'm not sure he's going to withstand that scrutiny.
10: You might be right. You might be right. He's in for some tough line of questioning. In my estimation, and if the polling isn't strong, and he has been slipping in the polling, by the way, he polled well very early on. I mean, he was one of the very first Democrats identified as a potential candidate, right? And so he was polling pretty well, and since then has continued to slip. And I think that's the product of a couple of different things. Number one, others are now rumored to be getting in. But number two, the rest of the country is beginning to learn more about him, and maybe not too convinced that they like what they've heard, read, or seen. And I further would take that point to if and when they start to learn what he has done in California over the last 3 to 5 months, which still in a lot of cases hasn't even hit the national scene yet, like what he wants to do with the state superintendent position, right? That's going to further damage him. And then you've got the investigation. And the investigation is a real problem. I understand it's the DOJ and it's Trump. I get that. But as we just said at the top of this program, there is a political analyst from a college who said, yeah, he told them to go find something. And he, and the political analyst went on to say, the real trouble for Newsom is they may find something. That's the real risk he runs. When you start opening investigations, which Attorney General Rob Bonta would not do in this state, and now the feds are, and look how much is coming out. In just the last 12 months alone, they've just begun. So feel free to join into the conversation. Live line is open, 916-921-1530, 1-800-834-1530. We got more audio to bring you. I have to get into this luxurious airline terminal. Wait till you hear how nice that'll be and how much it'll cost you to get in. And then good clip from Jonathan Turley. I've never heard a bad one. He is a constitutional expert, a defense attorney, and he's talking about this case against the man accused of assassinating Charlie Kirk and how convincing it already appears to be. And they're just in the preliminary stages.
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10: So the price of gold and silver today, you know, this rarely happens, but silver's up a little bit, gold's down a little bit on the same day. Yeah, sometimes it's hard to figure out where it's going. And you might wonder, okay, precious metals, are they really still a good buy? Because they did take off for a while really rapidly, and then they pulled back a little bit. 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
2: Glad to have you on board. Appreciate it. You like those airport terminals hanging out there? You know, they have the new really fancy ones, right? When you go to the, wherever you're flying. So you have to pay to get in or, you know, there are all sorts of restrictions to getting into these things, but they become wildly popular. Well, now they're taking them to a new level. San Francisco International Airport, now ready to roll out the red carpet for the ultra-rich. Airport is officially seeking bidders to build a swanky new private terminal aimed at wealthy travelers who want to skip the long TSA lines and have a valet driver take them directly to their planes. Here's how this works. Travelers using the terminal, which would be located about 6 miles from the main airport, will have access to luxury lounges and private guest suites for relaxing before jetting off. The terminal will have its own TSA screening areas, as well as multi-party salon spaces. The proposed site covers 34,000 square feet on the North Access Road, could start operations in 2028. Spokesperson says that visitors will have to shell out anywhere from $800 to $1,800 to use the terminal. And that apparently is in line with what other airports currently charge for a similar experience. $1,800. So when it comes time to fly, passengers whisked away in a private car, drives them to the tarmac directly to their aircraft. They will also have luxury cars waiting in the 13,000 square foot parking lot located across the street from the terminal. Ah, oh, man, they got it all figured out. $1,800. Wow. Well, you know, I guess if you can't fly private, like what Senator Bernie Sanders does, if you can't afford to fly private, then this, I guess, is like the next step down. You know, you can get your seat in business class or first class or whatever the nicest seat is on the plane anymore. And yeah, I read a story like this and I'm reminded of when I was very young and my dad would every once in a while take us to a really nice restaurant. And we'd walk in and he'd look around and say, "All right, kids, this is how the other half lives." I've never forgotten that line. It's stuck with me for the longest time. This is how the other half lives. Okay, let's get into a little bit about this testimony from this week. I don't know anybody at any level who wasn't just a little bit maybe stunned or at least surprised by the testimony that we heard. Former roommate and lover of Tyler Robinson delivered extremely damaging testimony. This was in this preliminary hearing, which is wrapping up today, by the way, for Robinson. Robinson accused of assassinating Charlie Kirk. So constitutional legal expert Jonathan Turley says this testimony by Lance Twiggs. Lance Twiggs is the former roommate and lover of Robinson. Says that his testimony was so compelling and so convincing that he, Turley, cannot see how Robinson's attorneys could even mount much of a defense. Here's what Turley told Fox News.
3: It's so overwhelming and it's so complete. What's really interesting about this is that usually witnesses have only part of a picture. It's like looking through a prism and you have to piece them together. This is really a witness that has it all. I mean, he has the premeditation in the form of a note left under a keyboard for him by Robinson, has a contemporary statement right after the shooting, an alleged confession, and that he repeats those statements the day afterwards. He has details that lay the foundation for all the evidence the prosecutors are going to be bringing in. I mean, I got to tell you, I've been a criminal defense attorney my whole career, and I've rarely seen anything like this.
2: Yeah, what a week it was. Let's go quickly to the live line right now. Bob is joining us from Carmichael. Not a ton of time, Bob, but what's on your mind?
4: Hey, Sam. No, just thanks for taking my call. Just real quick, you're commenting on these lounges that are springing up in the airport.
2: Mm-hmm.
4: And that's not too far-fetched from where commercial airlines flight began way back in the day in the 20s and 30s and early 40s, they treated their passengers very, very well.
2: Right.
4: Treated them like royalty.
2: Right. I remember this.
4: Yeah, but that's kind of nice to see it come full circle, although by value version of the price, with the price to be partaking of that, obviously you're going to exclude a lot of people.
2: Yep, that's the whole idea, I think. Right, right.
4: Yeah, it's understandable.
2: Yeah, good point, Bob. I appreciate it. He's right. He's spot on. You ever see pictures from the good old days of air travel? Everybody's in a suit. And dresses. It's like they're going to the Kentucky Derby. Yeah. Well, maybe it's all coming back. When we come back, we'll roll out two clips from two lawmakers in Washington, D.C. One is quite worried that the folks in Cuba are not getting oil. And the other is quite worried that the other lawmaker is worried that Cuba's not getting oil. Straight ahead.
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5: It's the Shane Reaction with Sam Shane.
2: Two sides of one issue. One member of Congress concerned Cuba's not getting oil. Another member of Congress is concerned about why that member of Congress is concerned about Cuba not getting oil. A lot to get to straight ahead. It is the bottom of the hour. We got weather and traffic for you together in just a few moments. But first, a look at some of the top headlines from the KFBK newsroom.
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14: Here are the latest headlines from the KFBK newsroom. The five-day evidentiary hearing in the Charlie Kirk murder case in Utah is now over, with a decision from the judge pending. Judge Tony Graff will now decide in the coming weeks if Tyler Robinson will face trial for murdering Kirk after being presented evidence all week related to the case. Prosecutors played a recorded interview Thursday from Tyler Robinson's former roommate and romantic partner and presented text messages exchanged between the two. California's increasing funding for special education to nearly $2.4 billion under the new state budget. Governor Gavin Newsom says the investment is a 43% increase and marks the largest boost ever for special education programs. The University of California is reconsidering whether to use SAT and ACT scores in the admissions process. The renewed debate comes after more than 3,000 professors signed letters urging the university to restore standardized testing, saying many incoming students are struggling with math and writing skills. West Nile virus continues to spread in California, the latest case being in Placer County. The Placer County Mosquito and Vector Control District announced the first positive mosquito samples of 2026, collected from an agricultural area near Sheridan west of Lincoln and a residential area near Morgan Creek in West Placer County. Last year, Placer County had 6 human cases, 1 fatal. Your next update in 30 minutes. I'm Dina Kodiak. Now traffic and weather together on KFBK, Sacramento's News Radio.
15: This report sponsored by SMUD. It's a river of red lights in Sacramento. Westbound cap jammed up from Morton Way to East Street. West Sacramento dealing with stop and go. Westbound 80 from 50 to Childs Road. And be alert, westbound 50 before Bradshaw. There's tire tread in the left lane. 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
1: Now, Sacramento weather.
16: Plenty of sunshine this afternoon, high 90 to 94. Mainly clear for tonight, low 55 to 59. Tomorrow, partly sunny, high 94 to 98. And for Sunday, clouds and some sun, high 92 to 96. I'm AccuWeather's Andy Robb on KFBK, Sacramento's News Radio.
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2: We just heard in the news update just moments ago about the possibility of the SAT-ACT standardized test being restored back at the UC system for admissions. We talked about that pretty extensively here earlier this week on the Shane Reaction. And I got an interesting email on that topic that I want to share with you from a listener that came in overnight. And it says, this is from Glenn. He's from Woodland. And it's long. I'll just read the last graph. Yes, our children need to learn how to be good citizens and considerate of all people. However, it is evident that too much time and effort during the school day has been placed on these matters at the expense of the basics. There have been even reports of, quote, social values being integrated into the teaching of math. And he closes by saying, it's time for our educational system to refocus their goals and efforts. Right on, Glenn. Right on. Let's get back to the basics. The fundamentals. I read that and I was thinking about an old story I once upon a time. I'm an old baseball guy. And when I was much younger, there was a guy named Earl Weaver. And he was the manager of the Baltimore Orioles. They were a very good baseball team. And he was a very good manager. And so the story goes. I've never validated this story, but it's such a good story. I'm thinking, well, it's got to be true. But at any rate, the story goes. So the Orioles keep winning every year, and they're winning the division championship, and then they go to the World Series. Sometimes they win the World Series. I mean, they have all these really good baseball teams. And every year, they'd go to spring training, and for the first week of spring training, every year, they would learn how to throw, how to run the bases, and how to bunt. And so after about three or four straight years of them going to the division series, and all they're winning, one of the captains comes up to Earl Weaver and says, Skip, the guys are really perplexed. We keep going to the World Series every year. We know how to throw and run the bases and bunt. Why do we have to do this every year for a week? He says, get everybody around home plate in 5 minutes. So he's standing around home plate and they're all looking up at him and he says, guys, here's how this works. If you don't know how to bunt, throw, and run bases properly, you never get to the World Series. You have to do the fundamentals well. And that stuck with me my whole life in every aspect of my life, not just baseball. But if you can't do the fundamentals well in education, in our public education system, which we can't, which is demonstrated, then you have failure. And that's what we have. We have too many kids that can't do the basics. And Glenn's right on. We got to get back to the basics. Two interesting clips here. One side of the aisle, the other side of the aisle. So, one side of the aisle, Congresswoman Pramila Jayapal, Democrat from Washington. And she recently has said that she's concerned that Cuba is not getting enough oil. Here's a clip from that recently aired on Fox News of her saying that.
0: Since January, only one Russian tanker of oil has made it to Cuba. Russia has said they're going to send another tanker. I was in conversations with the ambassadors from Mexico and some other places, and I know other countries in Latin America are trying to figure out how to get oil there. But it is a crisis beyond imagination. I have called these sanctions an economic bombing of the infrastructure of Cuba.
2: An economic bombing of the infrastructure of Cuba. Now to the other side of this one. Congressman Brandon Gill, Republican, Texas.
3: I think it raises basic questions for members of Congress, which is, who do we represent? Do we represent the interests of the American people, or do we represent the interests of hostile foreign regimes like Cuba? And she seems to believe the latter. I mean, the reality is that this is an evil communist regime that tortures its own people, that operates as a hub for some of our biggest geopolitical adversaries, including Russia, whom she also believes that she ought to be helping aid the importation of oil into Cuba for. So this is astounding on so many levels, but I think that it's something that the American people recognize, is that we've got a Democrat Party who is operating in the interests of our geopolitical foes, and that's a big problem.
2: Boy, those two couldn't be more different, could they? They could not be more different. Word that Governor Newsom and his wife have now hired a private attorney amidst this federal probe. That's out there today. That is circulating. I want to talk to John McGinnis about that when he joins us. We're getting some interesting texts on the topic from a listener. The investor.

0: unionized, and some of that union money is being handed to campaigns for Democrats. Sam, there should be no surprise that Democrats are organizing these unions to launder their money. Unions have been legalized money laundering scams for the Democrats for decades. The California Teachers Union is one of the biggest money laundering scams out there, and unfortunately, it is legalized, and there's nothing that can be done. We, the taxpayers, just have to keep bending over. Yeah, very interesting. Good feedback today. Man, really good. Interesting topics and discussions. John McGinnis, set to join us. Straight ahead.
1: Coming up.
2: Hi, Sheriff.
3: You can call him the Sheriff.
1: John McGinnis, 3 to 4. Views on the news.
2: Hi, Sheriff.
1: Sacramento's most trusted voices. John McGinnis.
3: It's the stuff my friends are talking about.
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0: Welcome back to the program. John McGinnis is in the building, but not in the studio. So he obviously has way more important things to do. Gotta try to find John and track him down. Got a lot to talk to him about. There's an interesting article written in SF Gate today. And it's kind of sad, but I think it really is telling about what has been going on in Los Angeles and how the world attention has been drawn to Los Angeles because of the World Cup. And it talks about Hollywood Boulevard. The headline is "The Long Unhappy Decline of Hollywood Boulevard," the world famous street in California. And they talk with a historian named April Clemmer. And she actually takes walking tours of the old Hollywood Boulevard and talks about how troubled it has become, that stretch. Doesn't look well kept, she says. Doesn't look valued. I don't know if you've gone there or not, seen like the stars or what have you. But at any rate, they talk to someone who does business along Hollywood Boulevard, said it seems to them that business is down by some 50%. Since before the pandemic. So that's too bad. You know, it's one of those places that people always identify California with, you know, like Times Square for New York and the Champs-Élysées in Paris. So anyway, so John McGinnis has wrapped up his work elsewhere in the building. I'm not even really sure what was really more important than the last segment of the Shane reaction. I mean,
1: I was down the hall talking golf with somebody. That might be.
0: See, that I knew it.
1: Something very important.
0: I knew it was really important.
1: And I was confessing.
0: Yeah. So word surfaces today. Governor Newsom and his wife have hired a private attorney.
1: Yeah. Which should not be construed as evidence of guilt.
0: No. But it's not surprising.
1: No, not at all. I would advise him to.
0: But it's also an indication of how seriously they're taking these allegations, and I think that his campaign is as well. He was confronted during his visit in Nevada with some questions about the investigation, and I thought he stumbled, John. I didn't think it was a very eloquent answer at all. I think he's struggling, and I think they understand the severity of this.
1: I suspect you're right, and this is something that cannot be explained away by... And if you look at the evidence, I strongly suspect that this is an investigation that actually was initiated before President Trump's return to the Oval Office. Yeah, I think this is probably in the Biden DOJ. So
0: that's what they're saying. It was in the Biden DOJ, and it goes back to then. You know, there's been speculation that it may have been launched by, you know, someone in the Biden campaign in that sphere because they were concerned of Newsom might, you know, run against Biden, number one. A listener wrote in today to the Shane reaction and said they think that it was the work of Kamala Harris so that she could try to undermine Newsom for any future runs.
1: I think it's safe to say there's no love lost between those two, but I suspect that there is... You know, this it seems like people have a more difficult time accepting this notion, but when you see smoke, there's a need to investigate. And when you see, I think, legitimate evidence of wrongdoing, and part of an investigation, part of the real legitimate drive can be to dispel any such notions or concerns about criminality or impropriety. That's the attitude an investigator or an investigative team has to have going into it. So it's not necessarily a foregone conclusion that there is guilt.
0: No.
1: But... There was a time I think there was a greater capacity to understand and respect that notion. By all means, take a look. I'm happy to show you what I got.
0: So you say that as a guy who dedicated most of his life to investigating.
1: Yeah.
0: Okay. You know, one of the defenses that I hear from listeners to my program, and they write this in, say, well, you know, none of these accusations have ever been proven.
1: Yeah.
0: And my response has always been, they haven't been proven because they haven't been looked at.
1: Yeah.
0: And that's the biggest problem here. You've got an attorney general, Rob Bonta, who has done hardly any investigation. Yeah. And if he's done an investigation, it's not been serious.
1: Yeah. The classic illustration there is the voter fraud.
0: Yeah.
1: What evidence would there be? If you go home and your jewelry box and your computer is missing, you're the victim of a burglary, right? There's evidence of that. How would you have evidence of impropriety with regard to voter fraud if nobody's taken the time to look at the data?
0: Right. So now I fast forward, and I wrote these down off the top of my head, just to show you what can happen as a result of people just starting to look into things, okay, from the federal level, because nobody at the state level, from the Attorney General Rob Bonta, has zero interest in getting to the bottom of any fraud or corruption in this state, because it's very possible that some of his friends are benefiting from this. It's possible, I say. I don't know this to be a fact. Okay, that said, here are just some of the federal investigations going on right now. The U.S. Labor Department, Anthony D'Esposito, who is he's an investigator with them, he just did an interview with Fox Business talking about $22 billion in unemployment money that flowed from federal taxpayers to the state that went missing. I know you know the story.
1: Very, very well. Yeah,
0: they're looking into this again.
1: Yeah,
0: they're back
1: well
0: at this.
1: Should. And again, the blatant nature of this, you had the name of Dianne Feinstein, the senior senator of the state of California at the time. She was not culpable, by the way, but it was her name and her legitimate Social Security number that were used in that scheme.
0: Number two, Dr. Oz out with an interview talking about Medicare fraud, Medicaid fraud in New York and California specifically. And he talked about a bunch of different schemes that they're investigating there, potential schemes. Number three, Harmeet Dhillon, another federal attorney, voter fraud. She wants all the voter rolls across the country in all 50 states cleaned up, and she has specifically said, California, we're taking a good hard look at you, and we may take you to court. These are just three off the top of my head, John, over like the last 8 months that have now begun, and all of it, we're starting to see just how deep this is.
1: Yeah.
0: I said on my show today, it's not like the more they look, the less fraud we are seeing.
1: No.
0: We are seeing more and more fraud as they go deeper and deeper.
1: Absolutely true, and it warrants further review. Who knows what you might find, right? Who knows what may be inexistent there out there just below the surface when you do some kind of a legitimate investigation. That happens all the time with regularity. So I think anybody who's of reasonable mind should welcome this. And by the way, I know that there are suggestions that Governor Newsom, and I think it came from Dr. Oz, is embarrassed by the extent to which fraud has run rampant in this state.
0: He did say that. You're right.
1: Here's an idea. Here's some counsel to the governor. If you find something like that, own it. Say, you know what? I am mortified with embarrassment based upon the fact that so much of this has taken place. We've moved in good faith to try to help people. We lost control. This is terrible. I think there would be profound forgiveness for that position, but that's not what they do.
0: Yeah, I think from a political standpoint, you're right.
1: Yeah.
0: But the problem is this, is that he was confronted by a number of people in this state quite some time ago, and he ignored it, John, and there's a reason he ignored it.
1: Yeah.
0: And that we don't know.
1: Yeah.
0: That's what you got to get to the bottom to. So.
1: Yeah, there's a lot of speculation that they're buying broken toys. In other words, trying to curry favor with those people who can't fend for themselves, can't get along, and they will be forever loyal to the party who gives them the most.
0: Got a big show planned today, do you?
1: I do indeed. Josh Hoover, Assemblyman Josh Hoover, was maligned by a person on social media a couple of days ago. A friend of mine sent me the X post. I'm not on X, but it showed that he had voted for a tax bill that he didn't. So I thought that's very unusual for Mr. Hoover. So I pulled it up on Ledge Tech. Turns out he voted against it. So he's going to come on today and explain.
0: Oh, so the post was wrong?
1: Yes, indeed. By somebody who is theoretically a conservative trying to back his play.
0: Are we naming names? Or?
1: We're going to name names. I'll give you the first name, Denise. I'm going to let him provide the last name.
0: They're naming names on the McGinnis Show.
1: Yes, straight ahead.
0: Thanks, John. Sup, straight ahead. I'm Sam Shane. This has been the Shane Reaction. Thanks for being here today. Thanks for being here this week. We're back Monday. We'd love for you to join us. Have a great weekend.
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2: He led one of our nation's largest law enforcement agencies. Now, he leads you through conversation. You can call him the sheriff. John McGinnis.
3: And a very happy Friday afternoon to you as we jump into the conversation here shortly. I always like to emphasize the importance of truth and candor, and I want to set the record straight on something that people need to know about because I have graphic evidence of a case in which a person probably well-intended but has posited information publicly about the voting record of a certain assembly member. I'm going to talk to that assembly member on the air here and get the truth on it. That's all coming up. Right now it's time to get you caught up on all the news of the day in the KPK newsroom.
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4: Here are the latest headlines from the KFBK newsroom. Governor Newsom is reacting to Graham Plattner dropping out of the Senate race in Maine.
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6: Newsom was at a press conference to talk about education in California, and he was asked if people need to face more scrutiny before running for office.
5: Clearly, there wasn't enough vetting done.
6: The governor has kicked off a summer tour to help Democrats get elected across the country and says he's keeping his eyes on the future. I'm Jason Campidonia.
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4: California is expected to see its first monsoon storms over the summer season this weekend. That means a higher risk of wildfires sparked by dry lightning. The storms could reach central California starting Sunday. Forecasters are calling for gusty winds across the Sierra Nevada with a 10% chance of lightning from a system producing very little rain. Mountain thunderstorms are expected to continue Monday and Tuesday, with wetting rainfall more likely on those days. About a tenth of an inch of rain is expected, which should reduce the fire risk. On those same days, places like the San Joaquin Valley are expected to see triple-digit heat. Visitors to Folsom Lake Recreation Area in Northern California are being warned about elevated levels of E. coli bacteria at several popular swimming beaches. Officials have posted warning signs at Willow Creek, Nimbus Flats, and Black Miners Bar. Your next update in 30 minutes. I'm Dina Kodiak, now traffic and weather together on KFBK, Sacramento's News Radio.
7: 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I'm seeing lots of heavy traffic in Penrith, eastbound 80 after Penrith Road. A multi-vehicle pileup is taking away both the left lane and center divide. In Sacramento, be alert on the westbound 80 off-ramp at Watt. A two-vehicle fender bender reported on the off-ramp. Not sure what lane it's in. And it's bumper-to-bumper westbound 80 from 50 to Childs Road. Grinding and squealing are signs. It's time for new brakes. 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Traffic on the 10s every 10 minutes, mornings and afternoons. 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
1: Sacramento weather.
8: This afternoon, sunshine, high 90 to 94. Clear tonight, low 55 to 59. Partly sunny on Saturday, the high 94 to 98. And on Sunday, clouds and sun, high 92 to 96. I'm AccuWeather's Andy Robb on KFBK, Sacramento's News Radio.
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9: From ABC News, I'm Chuck Severson. Plattner bows out and post on X. Graham Plattner, the Democrat, officially withdrawing from Maine's U.S. Senate race. Plattner dogged by accusations of abuse from women, which he denies. The Democrats will have to choose somebody else to run against longtime Republican incumbent Susan Collins. Iran's foreign minister will visit Oman tomorrow for talks focused on the Strait of Hormuz and shipping safety, according to the spokesman of the ministry. So far, the U.S. not a part of these talks, though U.S. officials say what they call technical talks are ongoing with Iran. The six-day funeral for Iran's former supreme leader has ended, and the new Ayatollah was not present, says ABC's Patrick Reeval.
10: He's not Ayatollah Khomeini. He would not have the same level of influence inside the regime, and it's believed that groups like the Revolutionary Guards, for example, would play a much larger role. But in any case, most experts looking at the regime believe that now it is likely more hard line than pre-war, and in many ways will have been further radicalized. radicalized because it believes that it's been able to successfully stand up to the United States.
9: Making an effort to get what evidence the FBI has about this week's fatal shooting of a Mexican national by a federal immigration officer in Houston, Houston Mayor John Whitmire. And police are asking the public to share any video they have of the incident. Houston Police Chief Jay No Diaz.
11: I encourage the public to be proactive with this so that we, as a police organization for the greatest city in the country, can move forward and help this family heal.
9: The man was someone the Department of Homeland Security says was not the original target of the raid. The man's family disputes ICE claims that he used his vehicle to hit the unmarked car with the federal agents inside. Wall Street's major indexes closed higher. Oil futures are flat around $71 a barrel. 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

0: Good afternoon and welcome aboard. 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Looking forward to a good weekend. And I want to share with you, I talked about this briefly yesterday, but actually a friend of mine sent me, I guess, a screenshot of an X post, because full disclosure, I'm not on X. I'm not on any social media. And maybe this is a little bit of the reason why I kind of reject it. I understand some people have to be on it. I get that, but I don't. So I choose not to. But there is a woman who had posted things about a couple of assembly members indicating that they had voted for specific taxes. So one of the assembly members' names that was invoked was Josh Hoover, in whose district I live. So I pulled up the LegTech information on it, saw that, in fact, he voted against this. And so I reached out to Mr. Hoover and asked him about this, and he wound up correcting the record on X and saying that this was blatantly false. He said, not only did I vote no on these horrible tax increases, I signed the letter with Carl DeMaio asking the federal government to block the tax. I'd appreciate a correction and apology. You have my number. It's very easy to pick up the phone and give me a call before slandering me on X. I appreciate that very, very much, the manner in which he handled that. And I had actually invited him on the program yesterday. He was busy doing the people's work yesterday, so couldn't participate. But he did graciously volunteer to come on the show today and talk about how this kind of thing could take place. And it just triggers so much. Welcome to the conversation, Mr. Hoover. It's great to have you, sir.
1: Hey, thanks for having me.
0: This is an area that I find extremely frustrating, because it's erroneous information. I don't know this woman, Denise. I understand you do know her, know of her, the person that made
1: her a little bit.
0: Okay,
1: sure.
0: I'm going to assume that her intentions were good, but she's blatantly wrong. And part of what I don't like about social media is that there are, I don't know how many people have read this and have not had the opportunity to get your correction. And I don't know how likely it is that you would have necessarily the impetus or time or opportunity to make that correction. And so how do you unring a bell once the damage has been done? So can you tell us a little bit about your theory as to how this took place? I'm angry with this person for what she has done. I think it's real bad form.
1: Yeah. So, I mean, look, I think, this is one of the challenges with social media in general, and I think, there's a lot of misinterpretation and honestly just misinformation that floats around quite often on platforms like X. People just really have to understand how to sift through what's real, what isn't real. I think it was, unfortunate, but at the same time, I think it highlights a really important issue, which is that, these tax increases in California. And maybe this is good that attention is being put on this, even if it was, a mistake in comment.
0: Yeah.
1: That they're terrible. It's never enough. The governor is constantly going after for more and more tax increases. And, these are just two of the latest examples.
0: Yeah. I'm going to move you to a different microphone. I think we have technical difficulties that are beyond my ability to correct, as most technical difficulties are. But I think we'll get a little better. A little better volume there. You want to try that microphone?
2: Absolutely.
0: Okay,
2: can
0: much
2: you hear
0: better.
2: Me there?
0: Much
2: right.
0: better. So I think your response is gracious. I don't know that I would be so gracious, and I'm not on a ballot and never will be, so I can be more candid and think, I see it as recklessness when people do engage in this kind of activity. And with conventional media, at least in theory, there are editors, there are opportunities to correct the record. But with social media, that doesn't happen. So I think there's an extraordinary degree of recklessness here. And it does, I think, illustrate a problem that we have in contemporary society in terms of political discourse. Is that a big deal in your world? Is this something that that rears its head often?
2: Certainly, it's always a big deal. I mean, there's always a lot of information floating around, and we try to put accurate information out as much as we possibly can. I would also say there's always challenges in the traditional media too. I would say with fairness, right?
0: There absolutely is
2: other issues, but yeah.
0: But you can reach out to an editor,
2: sure.
0: Sometimes there's a lack of responsibility there.
2: Or you can publish an editorial,
0: right,
2: and
0: an op-ed, yeah.
2: Respond,
0: yeah.
2: And yeah.
0: But in this case, there are so many things that get out erroneously, and it triggers. There's an old Latin term that's frequently invoked in theology studies, sacrificium intellectus, sacrifice of the intellect. You put your intellect aside and just believe rumors and run with them and buy into anything that's put out. And that is extraordinarily destructive. I see it happening on both sides of the great political divide. And people are they're almost hungry to believe things that are that are inaccurate. And so let's talk a little bit about the bill in particular that she invoked and what your vote was and what your reason for your vote was.
2: Yeah, 100% voted absolutely no on these new tax increases. Two tax increases just got signed into law by Governor Newsom this week. One is going to be a software as services tax that's going to affect a lot.

0: of small business owners, any small business owner in California that uses software to run their company, which is pretty much all of them, this tax is going to impact. It also sets a really dangerous precedent because it is a tax technically on services rather than on goods, which is something we don't typically do in California. The second tax is a healthcare tax that has the potential to raise healthcare premiums in California by as much as $400 per family. And then let's not forget that on July 1st, you probably mentioned this on the show, our gas tax once again went up in California by another few cents. That is 128% increase over the last 10 years of the gas tax.
1: And that's a product, isn't it, of Proposition 1 from back when?
0: That was the bill, I believe it was SB 17 about, or I'm sorry, was it SB 1 in 2017? Yes, I'm getting my numbers mixed up.
1: And if you recall, there was some reverse engineering on the language there. So I think a lot of people voted for that, believing it was something other than what it was.
0: Sure,
1: because
0: when
1: it was
0: the
1: great
0: repeal,
1: outcry.
0: No, they made it really difficult for the voters to decipher that when we had an opportunity to overturn it. And the reality is that we've seen 128% increase. We pay the highest gas tax in the entire country, and yet we drive on the 46th ranked roads in the entire country as well. We are not getting what we should be for that money. And it's disappointing because if you look at Governor Newsom and the spending, it's gone up 73%. Government spending's gone up 73% since he took office. And yet it's still not enough. It's not enough. We have to pass more taxes, and it's really harmful, I think, to California families.
1: It's absolutely incredible in my mind that they have taken in so much more. The revenue is up. There's not a problem with revenue in this state. I would submit that there is a bit of a problem because people are overtaxed producing the significant revenue. Nonetheless, the mission is not being met. And so why people would continue to support that is a mystery to me. But it's so difficult to penetrate what I call the blue wall and get people to think about it more objectively. And again, use their God-given intellect to recognize there's something wrong here. Something is amiss. We need to change the manner in which we do business. I think the clearest illustration I can see, actually there are a couple of them, one of which you alluded, incredibly bad roads. I didn't realize we were 47. I would have assumed we were 50th out of 50.
0: Pretty close.
1: But yeah, very close. And then, of course, the other thing is the homelessness challenge, which you and I have talked before. And in fact, we had occasion to visit with a woman today who's extraordinarily gifted and talented and driven to try to resolve this issue. And it is not, so homelessness is a symptom of the greater problem. But there is a homeless industrial complex. There is massive amounts, as your audit revealed a couple of years ago, tens of billions of dollars being committed to this. And what are we seeing? The problem has gotten worse. So at some point, it seems as though the eyes and minds have to be open and people have to embrace some kind of legitimate intellectual analysis and draw wise conclusions that make sense, or this problem is going to continue to get worse.
0: Yeah, no, 100% agree. There's also going to be another tax on the ballot, right?
1: Yeah.
0: For billionaires, which is running a lot of job creators out of the state already.
1: Without a doubt.
0: Without it even passing.
1: And I know I'm preaching at the choir, but it's not a billionaire's tax. I encourage everybody to read that 34-page
0: document. Yeah, it's going to affect everybody.
1: We're going to take a quick break here and take care of business, get the folks caught up on traffic. Much more conversation to come with Assemblyman Hoover right after this.
2: 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I'm seeing a concrete crawl in Sacramento eastbound 50 at 65th Street. A multi-vehicle pileup impacting the two left lanes. In Penryn, it's a big line of traffic eastbound 80 after Penryn Road. A multi-vehicle accident blocking both the left lane and center divide. And in Sacramento, Jackson Road, both eastbound and westbound at Bradshaw, a two-vehicle head-on accident blocking the intersection. Emergency crews around the scene. 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
1: Hey there, John. We got to hear from my guys in the big red trucks. 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

0: Welcome back. 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I'm John McGinnis on KFUK News Radio, 93.1 FM, 1530 AM, and live absolutely everywhere on the iHeartRadio app. Very happy to have in studio the Honorable Josh Hoover, who I invited to kind of acquit himself on these false allegations. And I'm not defending him because I like him. I do, but I that's not why. I actually read the record. I went to LegTech and checked. I saw his vote, and these assertions were absolutely, undeniably false, wrong. And this woman named Denise, who has posted these erroneous commentary, I think really truly has done a tremendous disservice, and I'm troubled by how much of that takes place. And I don't think it's the purview of any particular party, but it's just a reckless style of communication that exists without accountability. So I do want to seize the opportunity to find out a thing or two about what's going on in this state. And what I'm going to refer to is kind of the militancy of some, including the prominent state senator from San Francisco, now a candidate for Congress. How do you function in that? I realize you're in a different chamber, but how do you seem to be able to cut through the maze and get to a good common sense conclusion? And I marvel at that, because the frustration has got to be overwhelming at times. Tell us a little bit about your experience there, your analysis of what Senator Wiener is doing, and how to get to a good conclusion on this.
1: Yeah, no, certainly the frustrations are real, especially because some issues in the legislature are obviously very nuanced. And, you know, those nuances aren't always really able to be presented in a very clear way when things, hit the public. But at the end of the day, you know, we've got some really great people on the right. Obviously, some people get over their skis sometimes, sure. But I really try to work very well with everyone. I'm very concerned, though, about the sort of militancy of the left right now. And when you see someone like Senator Scott Wiener, who is one of the most progressive voices in the legislature, much less the Senate, the entire legislature, has really, I would argue, authored some of the most harmful bills in the state legislature. To see him get run out of his own community's parade because of votes that he took, because he's not progressive enough, I think is something that should be very concerning for everyone. Yeah. And not just the fact that he got pushed out of this parade, but the fact that of how it happened. If anyone has seen this video, there's just yelling and screaming and militancy. And that should scare everybody, because that is not how our discourse should be taking place.
0: I absolutely could not agree more. And even the term progressive, I don't know how that was a pretty wise term for them to seize. Because when I think of progressive, I think of somebody who uses the latest and greatest technology, science, advanced theories to try to get to a good conclusion. And this so-called progressive movement is anything but that. So much of it is regressive. I think it's damaging to a lot of people they ostensibly purport to help or claim to help. And of course, the whole new era coming out of this now with the socialism, which is just another rung from communism. Generations going back to President John Kennedy. The big fight against communism in this country, and to think that ugly head is being reared yet again. What does that portend for you as you look at the lay of the land in politics? What do you see on the horizon?
1: Yeah, no matter how many times it fails, you know, socialism, communism continue to be proposed, continue to rear their heads. And I think it just really emphasizes, you know, one of the things that Reagan used to say, which is that freedom is not guaranteed. Yeah. You have to fight for it every single generation. I think that's something that always stuck with me as a conservative was, you know, it is up to every single generation to continue to fight for the freedoms and the principles and the Constitution that our country was founded on. Because if we don't fight for it every generation, it's not the natural state of things. It will go away. Yeah. And I think that's what we're seeing right now, and why it's really important that we have principled leaders willing to step up and run, and also just willing to lead in government.
0: Yeah, and I guess the fragile nature of the freedoms that so many of us take for granted, and I find it interesting that it's largely people that are U.S. born who have inherited the greatness that we celebrated last weekend on the 250th anniversary of the signing of the Declaration of Independence, that don't really truly understand the magnificence of what that is, and nobody on this planet, nobody alive today, created that or contributed to the creation of that, but we've all been the beneficiary of it. And to have that looked at with anything but frankly a jealous guarding of it is just so odd to me. Do you find that ideology kind of seeping into the California legislature more than you would have anticipated a year or two ago?
1: I mean, I certainly do. I think what worries me the most is that people are basing their love of this country so much on the political, what's going on in the politics of this country. And that's actually what really puts me the most on edge. I got a comment on Facebook when I was celebrating America 250. We were at a parade. We were celebrating, you know, the 4th of July. And someone said, I'll celebrate on November 3rd. And I thought, you know, after the election, and it's like, you know, my love of this country is not based on who is president.
0: Absolutely
1: my love of this country is not based on what the politics of California are, even, right? Which I don't always agree with, right? So I love this country because of the principles it was founded on. And I want to see more people coming around, you know, together on that. It should be a uniting thing, not a dividing thing.
0: Yeah, I have celebrated Independence Day for more years than I care to acknowledge. And there have been people in the Oval Office that I have been quite satisfied with, and others not so much at all. But none of that changes. In fact, it's this constitutional republic that keeps things going in the right direction and buttresses our, I think, enviable system, notwithstanding who happens to be holding a particular office at a given time. So that the gift, I think, is more prominent if there's somebody in a high power position, a lofty office that you don't approve of.
1: 100%. Yeah.
0: So it's, I wish more people would understand that. It is amazing to me that talking to people who have actually made the big immigration trip into the U.S. lawfully and sought citizenship and done everything the right way and learned a lot more about the founding of this great nation, they seem to have a profound sense of appreciation and respect versus those who have inherited it. I guess not unlike wealth or other inheritance, it's kind of lost in the equation. So we got a lot more to talk about. We got to take a quick break here, take care of some other business. We got more conversation coming up with Assemblyman Josh Hoover. I'm going to hold him because the first part of the show, we couldn't get his volume out. So I got a lot more questions for him, a lot more talk. We're coming right back right after this. Don't go away.
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13: He led one of our nation's largest law enforcement agencies. Now, he leads you through conversation. You can call him the sheriff. John McGinnis.
0: All those questions about the things that are going on under the dome at the California Capitol. Josh Hoover, Assemblyman, 7th District Assembly member, is here. And he's going to talk about what's going on there, answer questions, and bring you up to speed. And I promise this, we're going to end on some good news before the end of the program. Stick around. More conversation to come right after we get you caught up on the news of the day in the KFBK newsroom.
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14: Here are the latest headlines from the KFBK newsroom. Graham Platner is officially out of Maine Senate race. He filed the formal paperwork with the Maine Secretary of State, officially ending his campaign. It comes after he was accused of sexual assault, which he's denied. Federal scientists now believe a strong El Nino is a virtual certainty this year. NOAA says there's a 97% chance El Nino will be strong or very strong during the three-month period ending in December. There is an 81% chance of El Nino being very strong. Impacts include heavy and more prolonged rainfall in California this winter. California State University employees say they're prepared to strike as contract negotiations with the CSU system continue. Members of the CSU Employees Union say they're pushing for step-based raises, strong job security, and limits on the use of temporary workers after their contract expired July 1st.
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14: The Athletics swept by the Tigers in Detroit yesterday, 4-1 the final. Up next, a weekend series in Chicago against the first-place White Sox, leading up to the All-Star break. Your next update in 30 minutes. I'm Dina Kodiak. Let's get you over to the KFBK Traffic Center for a look at traffic and weather together on KFBK, Sacramento's News Radio.
15: 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A new crash in Sacramento has got your foot slamming the brake pedal westbound cap before Cal Expo. It's a car versus a motorcycle impacting the two left lanes. Emergency crews on the scene. Meanwhile, in Penryn, eastbound 80 after Penryn Road, a multi-vehicle pileup blocking both the left lane and center divide. You're bogging down in West Sacramento, westbound 80 from 50 to Childs Road. You're close to your journey's end. You're winning half the battle. Then it happens, a rattle. You got this. Just head on over to any Brake Masters stop sign, download coupons, and schedule an appointment from your smartphone. Brake Masters, we give you an honest break. 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
12: Now, Sacramento weather.
16: Plenty of sunshine this afternoon, high 90 to 94. Mainly clear for tonight, low 55 to 59. Tomorrow, partly sunny, high 94 to 98. And for Sunday, clouds and some sun, high 92 to 96. I'm AccuWeather's Andy Robb on KFBK, Sacramento's News Radio.
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0: Hey there, John McGinnis here from my friend and your truly conservative realtor, Samantha Pachtada. Now, Sam tells me that for a multitude of reasons, California seems to be in a mess, and that's acknowledged by the people with whom she does business. More people are feeling uncertain about the housing market. 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

0: Thanks for staying on board. I'm John McGinnis on KFUK News Radio, 93.1 FM, 1530 AM, and live absolutely everywhere on the iHeartRadio app. Also in studio is the Honorable Josh Hoover, taking questions about what's going on under the dome of the great California state capitol. A lot of which I don't care for, quite honestly. I don't like so much of what's being done there. And I am intrigued by something. In fact, Sam Shane and I were chatting about this earlier. The big investigation that has now been confirmed that's being conducted, Ray, the Newsoms. And it looks to me, and by the way, the governor has retained counsel, which should not be construed as evidence of guilt. It should not. Absolutely, he has a right, and I say it's an element of wisdom for him to do that. Nonetheless, I think an investigation is absolutely warranted, and I think it should be welcomed and embraced, because that's how questions get answered, is through a legitimate, good faith investigation. What are you seeing there? How does that hit your ear when you, having the benefit of kind of an insider view of what's taking place in California government, and then seeing this and some of the information that's come out regarding the nature of the investigation? What do you think?
1: Yeah, I mean, honestly, it just raises a lot of questions, you know, about how the governor's administration has operated. I was able to talk with the California Post recently about this story. You know, there was a pretty big bombshell report that as far back as June 2024, one of his closest aides advisors was wearing a wire within his administration.
0: And just for the benefit of the audience, wearing surreptitiously recording a conversation is a felony in California unless it is done under the guise of an arm of law enforcement effort. So this is not just somebody who just decided unilaterally to record conversations, or that person would be looking at criminal investigation and prosecution at this point. So this was done in conjunction with an investigation. I digress.
1: Yeah, and it was done really looking into some of the actions of, at the time, you know, Governor Newsom's chief of staff, Dana Williamson, who has since been indicted on a number of counts.
0: And pled guilty.
1: And which connected, interestingly, to an account associated with Javier Becerra, which, I mean, all of it is really, really concerning. I think, you know, one of the stories I shared with the Post is that my first couple years in office, I personally got a letter from the Department of Justice after this investigation had taken place, informing us that a tap had been issued and basically all of our conversations had been recorded across the Capitol, right? They cast a very broad net, and they sent a letter to everybody after the fact saying, we've probably been listening. That was pretty wild as me as a new legislator who had never talked to any of the people involved in this, you know, to see that the presence of, you know, the Department of Justice at the Capitol like that was so strong. It was really interesting to see. So it's been honestly, it's a wild story, but I agree with you. I think an investigation is merited, and people need to get to the bottom of it.
0: I absolutely believe that, and I think it honestly should be welcome. And as you look at some of the questions regarding fraud that have been raised, I think the EDD scandal unto itself, the enormity of that was $34 billion, I think, is the last number I heard.
1: Yeah.
0: That is gigantic money. And the abject foolishness that's illustrated there, I think, by virtue of the fact that this was able to be perpetuated, when you've got some of the names of Scott Peterson, who is a known convicted murderer who killed his wife and serving time in prison. Again, his name, not him doing it. Dianne Feinstein, the then senior U.S. senator from California. Other crazy names, Mickey Mouse, I think, and other things. So for the dots to not be connected, and hey, this might not look right in the state that is the home of Silicon Valley and all things technology, why in the world there could not have been some cross-referencing there to see, hey, these are people who are either holding high office, incarcerated or dead or don't exist. It just seems so absurd to me. And I think when it comes to fraud in terms of medical benefits and so forth, the average person is frustrated. I'll just say frustrated when it comes to the notion of somebody who is able-bodied but still availing themselves of benefits that should go to somebody who's not. But there's evidence now here to suggest that people who don't exist, erroneous names are made up, and money is being directed to them, in theory, going to some nefarious person acting in that capacity. So there should be a welcoming nature here and a desire to ferret out all the wrong and bring a legitimate justice-based conclusion to it, right?
1: Absolutely. I actually wrote a piece a few months ago that I called, I said, instead of raising taxes, which is seems to be the trend the last few weeks here in the state capitol, is we should be going after the rampant fraud that's taking place in California. You know, the EDD fraud you bring up, millions of dollars went to California people in California prisons during that scandal because we didn't have the checks and balances in place to catch that fraud, stop that fraud from happening. It's absolutely unbelievable that that was allowed to continue, but there's zero interest in the state capitol at this point, at least from the leadership, to take that fraud seriously, to act

0: without accountability, $24 billion?
1: It was $24 billion back then. I think the LAO, the nonpartisan LAO, has that number around $37 billion today that we've spent in total if you count some of our housing programs as
0: That's not the kind of growth we're looking for.
1: Exactly.
0: And I think back to the EDD situation. Not only were funds going to erroneous recipients, but you also had people whose business, whose opportunity to make a livelihood had been shut down by the state. And they were not getting the benefit of employment benefits that into which they had paid and their employer had paid during that same time. And, of course, the woman who ran this the state EDD at that time, Employment Development Department, was Julie Hsu, who failed upward, right? She was then a Biden appointee.
1: Appointed in the federal administration. Yeah.
0: And if I remember correctly, she could not get Senate confirmation, so she had to do that in an acting capacity as a number two for a period of time. So there's so much of this that and it's not just partisan. It's just people should be made aware. So efforts in transparency, I think, are huge. And I wish if I could change anything, it would be a more curious electorate that wants to know rather than just grumbling about it and then seemingly kind of giving a rubber stamp to those who are running the car into the ditch, as they say. It just doesn't seem to be going well. So what degree of confidence do you have that at some point through sage communication and illumination of the general public that there might be some change?
1: Well, I think change is very difficult without new leadership. And I think we do have an opportunity in the next few months to select new leadership across the board in California. I'm excited for that opportunity. But, you know, the status quo is going to continue if there aren't new people leading our state. And the reality is, it's amazing the point you make. How many people have failed up in California?
0: Yeah.
1: Javier Becerra might be one of them.
0: Yeah.
1: Governor Newsom might be the next if he tries to run at the next level.
0: He was the failed mayor of San Francisco, failed attorney general, lieutenant governor, and I think failed governor.
1: Yeah.
0: Yeah.
1: So it's these individuals keep getting rewarded really for that failure. And, unless we change course, we're going to see the same results.
0: Yeah. Well, I promise that we're going to end the program on a good note. We got to take a break here and get caught up on traffic. But I do want to end with some good news. And that's the pressure I put on you, Mr. Hoover, to give us some good news before we call it the end of the week. We'll get to that after we get you caught up on KPK traffic. Don't go away.
2: 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Perusing a problem in Penryn, eastbound 80 after Penryn Road, a multi-vehicle pileup impacting both the left lane and center divide. You're at a standstill from Rockland Road. Sacramento on the brakes, westbound Cap before Cal Expo. It's a car versus a motorcycle impacting the two left lanes. Emergency crews on the scene. Eastbound 80 at the Cordelia truck scales, a motorcycle crash blocking the left lane. The rider in the center divide, an ambulance responding. 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

0: 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And we didn't get to all the bad things. I still want to talk about this crazy sex assault.
1: Yes. That is a wild one.
0: Registered sex offenders not being prohibited from running for office in California because of the actions of this. That's absolutely incredible. But I want to talk about some good things going on. First of all, I realized that Prop 13 unto itself has been around for so long now. It passed when I was in college. And so that's a long, long time ago. And a lot of people don't realize that they might not be able to afford to live in a home that they own free and clear in California today were it not for Prop 13, because the taxes would be so incredibly enormous. And so it's something that obviously there are some in the legislature and certainly in the executive branch of state government that want to chip away at that. They have with some degree of success, especially in Los Angeles County. So there is a proposition that has qualified, one that we worked on here and worked with John Kupal and the Taxpayers Association to get you and I were out getting signatures for it. So tell us about that. That's on the ballot. Now it's qualified. That will be there.
1: Yeah, so some good news for taxpayers. After all the sort of doom and gloom on all the tax increases, we actually have a real opportunity. The legislature just passed ACA 22, which the voters are going to have an opportunity to vote on in November, which would restore a two-thirds vote requirement on statewide on local special tax increases. There was a court decision a few years ago that essentially allowed special taxes to be passed with just a 50% plus one vote threshold. Thanks to the work of John Kupal, Business Roundtable, a number of other groups that funded the initiative or the signature collection effort, that initiative ultimately qualified. And John was able to use that to actually negotiate this piece of legislation. Yeah. So the one we qualified won't be on the ballot, but we're getting an actual legislative constitutional amendment placed on the ballot that's going to restore those tax protections. And I think it's incredibly important for taxpayers and will help us at least stop some of the bleeding when it comes to all these tax increases.
0: Yeah, I find it worthy of note that there's so many people who probably have no idea who John Kupal is, yet
1: Howard Drivers Taxpayers Association. Yeah, I should have mentioned that.
0: No. But I mean, my point is, he has helped so many people. There are so many people in the sound of our voices right now who, I'm not exaggerating when I say there's a high degree of probability, if they have already paid their home off, were it not for the efforts of Howard Jarvis Taxpayers Association, they would not be able to afford to live in that house that they already own free and clear. That's how enormous those taxes were. The other thing is you and Congressman Kiley are working on something, Educational Freedom Tax Credits, which is very intriguing to me because I've been worked with a group of people the last several years to actually put together scholarship resources for people who are well-suited for higher education.
1: Yep, absolutely. So the federal government is now allowing states to opt in to a federal education tax credit. It's called the Education Freedom Tax Credit. All that government needs to do is sign and say, we will do this, and the federal government will offer a tax credit to people who donate to students. This can cover special education expenses, scholarships, tuition, tutoring, all of that sort of stuff. California is about to leave $5 billion on the table, potentially, if we don't opt in. We've seen blue and red states across the country opt in, like New York, like Colorado, like a number of other states. And I've basically introduced a resolution saying California needs to be a part of this. We can't let our students not be able to take advantage of this opportunity. And all Governor Newsom needs to do is sign an executive order saying we'll opt in. So hoping to convince them.
0: So help me understand, is it as simple as if you have a group of entrepreneurs or business people, folks who employ folks or just know of young people that who really have shown they have the core ingredients that would help them advance and do well and contribute back with educational accomplishment? You can contribute to that cause, and that is tax deductible. Is that a
1: correct? Yeah. So all the state needs to do is basically approve a list of scholarship granting organizations. And if you're on that list, you're eligible for that credit. And if you give to those organizations, you're eligible for that credit. And so it's just really, I think, a great opportunity. Congressman Kiley worked very hard on this at the federal level, and I think California should take advantage of it.
0: I absolutely do. And I know a number of people that I had the pleasure of working with to actually put some pretty good efforts and results into scholarship funds for people who showed promise. And I think an opportunity to make those contributions tax deductible would go a long way.
1: Absolutely.
0: Assemblyman Josh Hoover, appreciate your time very much, sir. Appreciate what you do. And I really, truly am glad that you were able to get the truth out on this erroneous assertion that you had voted for something that you actively and adamantly oppose. So, hey, that is it for us. But stick around because you have the handsome and charming Steve Tagliano coming up next with the afternoon news. And for Kitty O'Neill, I'll be back on Monday. Have a spectacular weekend.
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14: Good afternoon. It's 4 o'clock on a Friday. I'm Steve Tilliano. Went for Kitty O'Neill with the KFBK Afternoon News. Here are the stories now trending. Israel warning about an Iranian plot to assassinate President Trump. Monsoon storms approaching California. And there's a legislative effort to make it easier for inmate firefighters to have future careers in the industry. Right now, we're going to check traffic and weather together. We do that every 10 minutes here on the KFBK Afternoon News. And let's see how things are shaping up for a Friday in the KFBK Traffic Center. I think it's Steve Herrera.
15: Yeah, you got it. Thanks, Steve. I'm seeing bumper-to-bumper traffic in Sacramento, westbound Cap before Cal Expo. A car and a motorcycle have mixed it up in the two left lanes. You're at a standstill from Bell Street. Cordelia Junction checking in with a problem. Eastbound 80 at the Cordelia truck scales. A motorcycle crash impacting the left lane, the rider in the center divide. And a new crash in Roseville, eastbound 80 before Auburn Boulevard. Two vehicles involved in this one in the right lane. Traffic on the 10s every 10 minutes, mornings and afternoons. Steve Herrera, KBK News Radio, 93.1 FM, 1530 AM.
16: Saturday, high 94 to 98. On Sunday, clouds and sunshine, a high 92 to 96. And on Monday, high 95 to 99 with partial sun. I'm AccuWeather's Andy Robb on KFBK, Sacramento's News Radio.
14: Yeah, what he was saying was partly cloudy in 96 tomorrow, so we're going to feel some humidity as that tropical moisture comes through. It's going to keep us warm as we go through. Right now, we've got 91 here at KFBK, Sacramento's News Radio. Our top national story, Israel has reportedly warned President Trump about a plot to assassinate him from Iran. But some U.S. officials say Israel could be trying to influence the president about escalating military tensions against Iran.
17: I'm their number one target. It's out all over the place. I'm their number one because they're scum.
14: U.S. intelligence agencies haven't fully vetted or confirmed that they know about the alleged plot, and the White House has not commented on the matter. But we will go in-depth on this story with what we do know with a former special agent in charge, Rich Frankel. He'll be joining us a little later this half hour at 4:17. Our top local story today.
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14: California expected to see its first monsoon moisture of the summer season this weekend, and that means a higher risk of wildfires from dry lightning. National Weather Service says storms could reach central California starting on Sunday. Forecasters calling for gusty winds across the Sierra Nevada, 10% chance of lightning from a system that will produce likely very little rain. Mountain thunderstorms expected to continue Monday and Tuesday with some rainfall, a little more likely on those days. About a tenth of an inch, though, is all that's expected. But that should reduce the fire risk a bit. But we do have that dry lightning threat all through the weekend. On those same days, places like the San Joaquin Valley are expected to see triple-digit heat. So that will be the other piece that goes with the monsoon moisture coming through the next few days. 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Case Joe Michaels.
18: Steve, federal scientists now believe a strong El Nino is a virtual certainty this year. The National Oceanic and Atmospheric Administration's Climate Prediction Center saying Thursday there's a 97% chance El Nino will be strong or very strong during the three-month period ending in December. There's an 81% chance of El Nino being very strong. Impacts could include heavy and more prolonged rainfall in California this winter, and that could mean flash floods and landslides in Southern California. It also means a higher risk of heat waves on land and at sea. It comes with water temperatures in the central and eastern tropical Pacific Ocean already above average this year. Steve, did you feel any shaking this last hour?
14: I did not.
18: Apparently, a preliminary 3.9 magnitude earthquake has struck in northern Mendocino County. It happened just after 3 o'clock. Apparently 7 miles northeast of Covelo. No reports of injuries or damage. Governor Gavin Newsom and his wife have hired a private attorney as an unspecified federal investigation into California's first family continues. KFBK's Dina Kodiak reports.
19: Newsom says the move is purely political and that people were directed to find something.
20: Just directed, find something.
12: It says everything you need to know about the United States of America under Donald Trump.
19: At a public event yesterday, Newsom said the U.S. Department of Justice has not contacted him or his wife, Jennifer Siebel Newsom. He says they've not been asked to do interviews, nor have they been subpoenaed. Newsom will not say who his lawyer is or give information about the nature of the investigation. It comes as he tours other states in a move that's seen as the first step in a presidential run. Dina Kodiak, KFBK, Sacramento's News Radio.
18: A week after Governor Newsom's return to office mandate took effect, SEIU Local 1000, the union representing many of the 108,000 affected state employees, reports widespread workplace issues. According to union president Annika Walls, workers are facing pest infestations, including bed bugs and cockroaches, water contamination, and limited workspace and parking, all of which hurt productivity. The union has filed official complaints across multiple departments, arguing that telework saves taxpayer money. Governor Newsom defending the mandate, saying he's glad people are getting back to work, calling it a healthy thing for their mental health. Meanwhile, CalHR says workplace grievances are handled at the department level, and they remain focused on supporting the transition back to the office. Formerly incarcerated firefighters could soon have an easier path to careers with Cal Fire after serving their time. KFBK's Noelle Ballard has more.
20: A legislative effort is underway that aims to recognize inmate firefighting work completed in California's conservation fire camps as professional experience instead of prison rehabilitation training. AB 2483 would require eligible participants to receive firefighter certifications before they're released and give hiring preference to formerly incarcerated applicants for entry-level positions. Supporters say the bill comes at a time when Cal Fire and local fire departments continue to face staffing shortages, even with more than 1,800 incarcerated firefighters responding to wildfires and other emergencies across the state each year. The newly introduced legislation now awaits consideration under the Assembly Appropriations Committee. Noelle Ballard, KFBK, Sacramento's News Radio.
18: The A's in Chicago for a weekend series against the first place White Sox leading up to the All-Star break. The Athletics coming off being swept in Detroit by the Motor City Kitties. You know them as the Detroit Tigers. It's 4:06, and I'm Joe Michaels on the KFBK Afternoon News with Steve Taliano.
14: Thank you, Joe. Well, a temporary restraining order that was meant to preserve police services for the city of Willows from the Glenn County Sheriff's Department has now been dissolved. KFBK's Mike Baca has more.
21: Both the city of Willows and the Glenn County Sheriff's Department have been at odds on police service and coverage. The contract expired, and both sides could not reach an agreement. Willows has since moved forward with a plan to create their own police force, but they believed service through the Glenn County Sheriff's Department should remain the same based on the restraining order. But Glenn County Sheriff's officials argued that Willows did not follow the rules of the court and the restraining order should be void. The court agreed. Glenn County Sheriff Justin Gibbs has gone on record stating that his department will fulfill their constitutional and statutory obligations when it comes to service for Willows. Mike Baca, KFBK, Sacramento's News Radio.
14: Coming up in a few minutes, we'll tell you about our afternoon news poll question for the day. But right now, we are going to check on the top national and international stories here on KFBK News Radio and live everywhere on the iHeartRadio app.
22: From ABC News, I'm Chuck Severson. Platner bows out and post on X. Graham Platner, the Democrat, officially withdrawing from Maine's U.S. Senate race. Platner dogged by accusations of abuse from women, which he denies. The Democrats will have to choose somebody else to run against longtime Republican incumbent Susan Collins. Iran's foreign minister will visit Oman tomorrow for talks focused on the Strait of Hormuz and shipping safety, according to the spokesman of the ministry. So far, the U.S. not a part of these talks, though U.S. officials say what they call technical talks are ongoing with Iran. The six-day funeral for Iran's former supreme leader has ended, and the new Ayatollah was not present, says ABC's Patrick Reeval.
23: He's not Ayatollah Khomeini. He would not have the same level of influence inside the regime, and it's believed that groups like the Revolutionary Guards, for example, would play a much larger role. But in any case, most experts looking at the regime believe that now it is likely more hardline than pre-war, and in many ways will have been further radicalized because it believes that it's been able to successfully stand up to the United States.
22: Making an effort to get what evidence the FBI has about this week's fatal shooting of a Mexican national by a federal immigration officer in Houston, Houston Mayor John Whitmire. And police are asking the public to share any video they have of the incident. Houston Police Chief Jay No Diaz.
24: I encourage the public
1: to be proactive with this so that we, as a police organization for the greatest city in the country, can move forward and help this family heal.
22: The man was someone the Department of Homeland Security says was not the original target of the raid. Man's family disputes ICE claims that he used his vehicle to hit the unmarked car with the federal agents inside. Wall Street's major indexes closed higher. Oil futures are flat around $71 a barrel. 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
14: And it is 4:10 now, KFBK, Sacramento's news radio. Back out to the roads we go. See how the Friday commute is shaping up around Sacramento. Here's Steve Herrera.
15: 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It's a rough commute in Roseville this afternoon. Eastbound 80 before Auburn Boulevard. A two-vehicle fender bender is impacting the right lane. In Sacramento, westbound Cap before Cal Expo, a car versus a motorcycle crash has been cleared for the two left lanes. Also in Sacramento, beware Jackson Road boat directions at Bradshaw. A two-vehicle head-on crash blocking the intersection. Eastbound 80 at the Cordelia truck scales, a motorcycle crash impacting the left lane. The rider in the center divide, the ambulance is on the scene. And it's stop and go in Roseville, eastbound 80 between Atlantic Street and Penryn Road due to an earlier accident. Save with clip or click coupons at Safeway. 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Traffic on the 10s every 10 minutes, mornings and afternoons. 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
3: For the rest of your Friday, clear with tonight's low 55 to 59. Partly sunny Saturday, high 94 to 98. On Sunday, clouds and sunshine, a high 92 to 96. And partly sunny Monday, high 95 to 99. I'm AccuWeather's Andy Robb on KFBK, Sacramento's news radio.
14: Right now we have 94 in Fair Oaks, 94 in Woodland, 95 in Rockland, and 91 here at KFBK, Sacramento's news radio. Our afternoon news poll question. This week, the California DMV told 11,000 people that it messed up on their written driver's license test, and they have to retake it sometime in the next 30 days, or else their license gets canceled. So today, a California lawmaker who leads the state Senate Transportation Committee calling for an explanation. DMV sent letters to the people saying they need to retake the test in person at a field office in the next 30 days because of some anomalies with the test, or else their license is no good. So we're wondering what you think today in our afternoon news poll question. Should the DMV honor those licenses? People took the test. They thought they passed. Is it fair to make them retake the test in just 30 days or else their license is no good? Should there be some penalty for the DMV? Perhaps maybe their fees should get waived or something else. So we'd like to hear from you. You can weigh in. What should the DMV be doing with these tests that they say had an anomaly and they have not explained what that is? But now 11,000 Californians have to retake their written driving test. We'd like to hear from you. Dial #250 on your smartphone, say open mic, or on the free iHeartRadio app, you can tap the mic button and record your comments with KFBK's Tap and Talk. 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
14: The 5-day evidentiary hearing in the Charlie Kirk murder case in Utah is now over, and a decision from the judge is pending. The judge will decide several weeks from now if the accused killer will stand trial. After being presented with evidence all week related to the case, prosecutors played a recorded interview yesterday from the accused killer's former roommate and romantic partner, and also presented text messages exchanged between the two. Well, there's been a new warning from a key U.S. ally, sources telling the Wall Street Journal that Israeli intelligence has flagged what it calls a fresh and specific plot by Iran to assassinate President Trump. This all comes as fighting between Washington and Tehran flares just weeks after a fragile ceasefire. KFPK's Bethany Crouch joins us live now with the latest.
32: Steve, thank you. Israel reportedly shared new intelligence with U.S. officials this week, warning of a new Iranian plan targeting the president. CNN sources confirm the warning is separate from the general chatter U.S. agencies have tracked for years. This one, they say, concerns a specific plot. While U.S. intelligence agencies say they have not independently verified the information, we spoke with ABC News contributor and retired FBI Special Agent Rich Frankel, who says this threat is being taken seriously.
33: It appears that, you know, both the Secret Service, the president, and the intelligence community, all of them are taking it seriously. We saw that the Secret Service switched planes that the president was going to fly on. This threat may have been part of the reason for that. We have also heard from the president, but when he was in Turkey, saying that he is now the number one target of Iran. In fact, he gave instructions, if he is assassinated, what to do next. At least that's what he said in public. So it appears that he's taking this threat seriously also.
32: Frankel reminds us that Iran has vowed revenge against Trump since the 2020 killing of General Qasem Soleimani. That anger has resurfaced in recent days, with mourners at the funeral of Iran's slain supreme leader chanting for the president's death.
33: Members of the intelligence community are working on this threat to, one, corroborate it, because they want to make sure that, you know, if this is alleged, that there is a threat out there. And then, two, what they can do either to protect the president and or to stop the threat. And stop the threat could be, you know, through the intelligence community, it could be through the military, or it could be through the FBI and the Department of Justice. So all of them are working together like a whole of government effort to determine what this threat is and to eliminate the threat as soon as possible.
32: The timing has raised some questions. Some U.S. officials tell CNN the warning may also reflect Israel's effort to influence President Trump's next move against Iran as he weighs whether to escalate military action. The White House has not confirmed details of the intelligence. When it comes to how the various agencies work to protect the president and the U.S. leaders, Frankel explains it like this.
33: The way to think about it is the Secret Service is always on the president, always doing their best to make sure that he is as safe as can be. And again, he's probably the most protected person in the world, in my opinion, by the Secret Service. And then the FBI handles the intelligence associated with the threats and also the investigation, prosecution of anyone who might try to harm the president or our political leaders.
32: Frankel says overall he expects to see security around the president ramping up.
33: This president has never been shy about meeting people and going out and visiting. So I don't see the Secret Service stopping him completely. I just think that they may be able to make it harder for people to get closer to him, at least over the next few weeks.
32: That is ABC News contributor and retired special agent in charge with the FBI, Rich Frankel. Back to you.
14: Thank you, Bethany. Appreciate it. 4:20 now, KFBK, Sacramento's News Radio. Time to get back out to the roadways on this Friday afternoon. See how things are shaping up for the Friday drive. Here is Steve Herrera.
1: 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I'm seeing a monumental traffic tie-up in Davis, eastbound 80 from Richards Boulevard to Capitol Avenue. In Roseville, I'm seeing nothing but gridlock, eastbound 80 before Auburn Boulevard. A two-vehicle wreck blocking the right lane. Also in Roseville, it's bumper-to-bumper, eastbound 80 from Atlantic Street to 193. West Sacramento, the Rivercats are taking on the Salt Lake Bees at 6:45 tonight. Look for heavy traffic on 5 and 50 before and after the game. 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Traffic on the 10s every 10 minutes, mornings and afternoons. 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
3: Clear tonight, low 55 to 59. Partial sunshine Saturday, high 94 to 98. On Sunday, clouds and sunshine, a high 92 to 96. And on Monday, high 95 to 99 with partial sun. I'm AccuWeather's Andy Robb on KFBK, Sacramento's News Radio.
14: 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I'm Steve Tellyano, in for Kitty O'Neill on the KFBK Afternoon News. 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
2: A huge debut today for the South Korean memory chip maker SK Hynix after it became the U.S.'s biggest ever initial public stock offering of a foreign company, raking in $26.5 billion from American investors. Shares of SK Hynix today up nearly 15%, helping Wall Street see modest gains, despite worries about rising tensions between the U.S. and Iran. The Dow today, up 150 points. The NASDAQ added 75, the S&P up 32. Those are gains of about 0.25%. Global sales at Volkswagen taking a tumble in the second quarter of the year, falling almost 9% from a year ago. Now, the automaker plans to slash its model lineup nearly in half. And despite some rather unkind reviews, Disney's live-action remake of Moana, starring Dwayne The Rock Johnson, looks to be a hit. It took in $4.5 million at the U.S. box office. That's just in previews on Thursday night. And this is a kids' movie. Tom Busby, Bloomberg Radio.
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14: Well, last month at an event called Cultivate, the American Cancer Society raised $1.4 million to support cancer research in the greater Sacramento region. And honored that night, Christy Stoffer, who had a hard time ultimately finding out what was wrong with her nearly two-year-old daughter, Emily.
12: When I wasn't getting any answers, I had to take her to the local children's emergency room, and we got the diagnosis that she has leukemia. I had no idea at the time what leukemia was. I didn't understand that it was cancer. But I very quickly did. that set in pretty quickly. She was admitted to the hospital right away that evening and started life-saving treatment through blood and platelet transfusions, chemotherapy, and support therapies.
14: And so she is grateful for the support from the American Cancer Society through all of this.
12: The doctors were fantastic. The nurses were fantastic. They answered as much as they could. But as a mom, I always needed to know more and wanted to know more. I wanted to know what studies had been done, what her treatment was going to look like, how she should respond, what we would do if she didn't respond. And that's where the American Cancer Society came in. Their website was just a wealth of resources and information for me as a mother to be able to get on there, whether it was in the middle of the night when I couldn't ask the doctor a question, or, you know, when I had 5 minutes waiting for an infusion or a surgery. And I could see, you know, all the research that the American Cancer Society has funded over the last 100+ years, and see what exactly she was facing.
14: As for Emily today, she just turned 16. She's about to get her driver's license, and she hopes to be an oncology nurse.
12: I'm so grateful to the American Cancer Society for the resources they provided to me as a mom, but also for the ongoing, the funding and the research that they're still doing today.
14: You can hear the whole interview at KFBK.com. Just go to the afternoon news page, look for Kitty O'Neill's picture, and there you'll find it. Well, the iconic Manhattan Henge is returning to the city of New York this weekend. This is when the setting sun aligns perfectly with Manhattan's street grid. It only happens a few times a year. This time it's happening 8:20 p.m. when the sun sets over Manhattan on Saturday. Top viewing locations like 14th Street, 23rd Street, 34th, 57th Street, all of those streets will line up perfectly. The sun will set right between the Manhattan building skyline, and you can watch the sun set right down the middle of the street there as it sets over the Hudson River. Manhattan's borough president and the American Museum of Natural History are marking the Manhattan Henge event with an open block party at the museum on 79th Street. So Manhattan Henge in New York this weekend. And 1 in 5 Americans say they will judge someone based on their first name. Two of the names that people are most judgmental about, you might guess them, Karen and Chad. Karen drew the most negative reactions in a survey by Talker Research, no doubt for its use as a moniker for a stereotypical type of belligerent woman. And Chad, often used online to describe a super confident male, was second. The survey also found that Gen Z is the most judgmental. They are the generation dubbed most likely to judge a person just based upon their name. Coming up on the KFPK Afternoon News, we will check in on the top stories. We will check on traffic and weather together, of course. And then we will go in-depth in the next half hour on the week-long preliminary hearing for the man accused of shooting and killing conservative activist Charlie Kirk. His preliminary hearing wrapped up today in Utah. We'll tell you what happened, and then, more importantly, we'll tell you what happens next. All that coming up with more. 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
1: It took them nearly 90 minutes, but Spain broke a one-all tie late to beat Belgium.
2: Oh, he's smelling the keeper! And they score! It's Mikel Merino! Can you believe it? Off the bench to score again!
1: Spain will next play France on Tuesday. More quarterfinals action tomorrow. England and Norway play at 5, then Argentina takes on Switzerland at 9.
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4: Good Friday afternoon. I'm Steve Tiliano. And for Kitty O'Neill with the KFBK Afternoon News, here are the stories now trending. There's an arrest in connection with last month's fatal shooting at a high school graduation ceremony in Fairfield. The LAPD may pause its training academy ahead of the 2028 Summer Olympics. And UC Davis researchers believe they know why we're seeing a resurgence of wolves in California. Those stories and more coming up. Traffic and weather together coming up right now. We do it every 10 minutes here on KFBK News Radio. In for Dana Hess, here is Steve Herrera.
5: 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Still working that incident in Solano County, eastbound 80 at the Cordelia truck scales. A motorcycle crash impacting the left lane. They're waiting on a flatbed tow truck to load it up. In Roseville, you're tied up a bit eastbound 80 before Auburn Boulevard. A two-vehicle accident has been cleared from the right lane. And a big bottleneck in Davis, eastbound 80 from Richards Boulevard to Capitol Avenue. 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
6: For the rest of your Friday, clear with tonight's low 55 to 59. Partly sunny Saturday, high 94 to 98. On Sunday, clouds and sunshine, a high 92 to 96. And partly sunny Monday, high 95 to 99. I'm AccuWeather's Andy Robb on KFBK, Sacramento's News Radio.
4: Right now we have 95 in Roseville, 84 in Vacaville, 91 in Sacramento at KFBK, Sacramento's News Radio, where your top story is a teenager who is under arrest in connection with last month's deadly shooting at a graduation ceremony on the Fairfield High School campus. Fairfield police say they've arrested a 17-year-old boy in connection with the incident at Semyedo's graduation ceremony. It left one person dead, three others injured by gunfire. After identifying the suspect, investigators determined the boy fled to Texas within days of the shooting. And so, working with the U.S. Marshals Service, Fairfield officers were able to join in locating the boy in the Dallas-Fort Worth area, where he was taken into custody without incident on suspicious of murder and related offenses. 17-year-old boy will remain in custody pending extradition proceedings back to Solano County. Fairfield police say they will release more information about the case on Monday. 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
7: Steve, California's gray wolves are eating more cattle than wild prey, according to a new study. KFBK's Dina Kodiak has details.
8: Researchers at UC Davis believe a diet of cattle may be fueling the regrowth of the wolf population in California. They found cattle DNA in 72% of wolf scat samples collected in the summers of 2022 and 2023. Mule deer are the primary natural prey for wolves in California. Their DNA appeared in 45% of scat samples, and small mammal DNA appeared in 51% of samples. Some irregular food items like chicken and pig were also detected in the samples, suggesting wolves are scavenging from the trash. The study was conducted for several months and focused on the Lassen and Harvey wolf packs. Dina Kodiak, KFBK, Sacramento's News Radio.
7: The LAPD is considering pausing its training academy ahead of the 2028 Olympics. Commander Mario Moto, the Los Angeles Police Department's major events leader, says the department is already short of officers for the Olympics. The LA Times first reported the possible training pause, citing four department sources. The move would allow hundreds of training officers to work on the streets and provide extra patrols. Some officials say this would set the city's efforts to hire more officers back. The latest estimate says the Olympics will need about 24,000 police officers on hand, which the LAPD can't provide itself. The California legislature is considering a proposal proposal that would allow hundreds of officers from other states to come in and help. A Placer County man is heading to prison for COVID relief loan fraud. KFBK's Matt Passini reports.
9: Records show 46-year-old Jedrick Upton of Lincoln was sentenced to 1 year in prison for wire fraud and money laundering. Between January 2021 and May 2022, Upton submitted fraudulent applications for COVID-19 disaster relief loans, inflating employee accounts, submitting falsified IRS documents, and misrepresenting how the funds would be used. Several of his businesses had no employees. He obtained around $1.5 million in loans, much of which was forgiven after he falsely certified proper use for payroll and expenses. Instead, he spent it paying off credit cards, leasing a Ferrari and Lamborghini, and making a large down payment on a $2.7 million 10-acre property. He pleaded guilty in November. Matt Passini, KFBK, Sacramento's News Radio.
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4: Thank you, Joe. Well, she's been a doctor, a pilot. She's even run for president, and now she's going to be somewhere new. She hasn't been there before. On a postage stamp. Yes, the U.S. Postal Service partnering with Mattel on a collection of stamps that will feature Barbie, the iconic fashion doll throughout the years, dressed for 10 iconic Barbie careers from soccer player to astronaut. The Barbie stamp release coincides with the National Barbie Doll Collectors Convention underway in Austin, Texas. The Barbie Forever stamps will soon be available at post offices nationwide. In fact, soon meaning tomorrow. So tomorrow you can go to the post office and get your Barbie stamps, 10 different Barbie careers.
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10: ABC News, I'm Chuck Sievertson. Platner calls it quits. In a post on X, Graham Platner, the Democrat, officially withdrawing from Maine's U.S. Senate race. He denied allegations of abuse from several women. Not long after we got word that Iran's foreign minister will visit Oman tomorrow for talks in the Strait of Hormuz and shipping safety, a U.S. official tells ABC News that U.S. and Iranian negotiating teams are expected to meet tomorrow in Oman. ABC's Martha Raddatz.
11: A U.S. official telling ABC that the United States is still committed to finding a resolution so Iran can never possess a nuclear weapon, but there has been no evidence of progress.
10: Seeking what evidence the FBI has about this week's fatal shooting of a Mexican national by a federal immigration officer in Houston, Houston Mayor John Whitmire. Police asking the public to share any video of the incident. Wall Street's major indexes closed higher. Oil futures are flat. This is ABC News.
4: Our afternoon news poll question for you today here at KFBK. This week, the California DMV told 11,000 people that it messed up in grading their written driver's license test. Now they have to retake it sometime in the next 30 days. 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Maybe waive fees for the people? 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
4: 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Let's see how we're doing around Sacramento. A little bit ahead of 5 o'clock. 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Here is Steve Herrera.
5: Well, it's bustling with activity in Sacramento westbound Cap before El Camino. A two-vehicle fender bender is taking away the left lane. Also, it's bumper-to-bumper westbound Cap from El Camino to Cal Expo. A big bottleneck for Davis eastbound 80 from Richards Boulevard to Capitol Avenue. In Roseville, you're bumper-to-bumper eastbound 80 from Atlantic Street to 193. And you're also tied up in Roseville southbound 65 from Pleasant Grove to Stanford Ranch. You're close to your journey's end. You're winning half the battle. 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So rattle. You got this. 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
6: Clear tonight, low 55 to 59. Partial sunshine Saturday, high 94 to 98. On Sunday, clouds and sunshine, a high 92 to 96. And on Monday, high 95 to 99 with partial sun. I'm AccuWeather's Andy Robb on KFBK, Sacramento's News Radio.
4: Currently 90 degrees in Sacramento, KFBK, Sacramento's News Radio. This afternoon, California's DMV told 11,000 people had messed up their written driving test, and now they've got to retake it in 30 days or else their license is no good. So our afternoon poll question today.

0: Yeah, it sounds like a scam to get 11,000 people to, retake the test. Like somebody's going to make some money off of this or something.
1: Hey, if the DMV wants to waive my registration fee for the coming year, I'd be happy to retake the test.
2: 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You can leave your comments that way, too. 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
2: Well, in Utah today, preliminary hearing wrapped up for the accused killer of Charlie Kirk. Now we're wondering what's coming next. KFBK's Joe Michaels talked with ABC News legal analyst Royal Oaks to find out about how the hearing week went and what comes up next.
13: First of all, Royal, where do things stand at this moment?
0: Well, the five-day preliminary hearing is in the books, and the judge kind of threw everybody a curve. We expected to hear a decision maybe from the bench or shortly after the hearing, but the judge said, well, that was interesting. We'll see you again on September 1. We'll have a further hearing. We'll talk about some briefs that will be

0: filed between now and then. And then at some point after September 1, the judge will let the world know whether he is ordering Robinson to stand trial for the murder of Charlie Kirk or not.
1: We've had a week-long preliminary hearing at this point. Can you kind of go over the basics of what's gone on in the courtroom this week?
0: Sure. The context, of course, is a preliminary hearing is not the trial where the guilt beyond a reasonable doubt standard applies. Instead, it's kind of a low bar. As long as probable cause that Robinson killed Kirk is shown, meaning would a reasonable average person suspect that a crime was committed? So probable cause is not that hard to satisfy. So the prosecution put on DNA evidence linking Robinson with the gun. There's surveillance evidence, of course, the roommate of Robinson saying, yes, he confessed to me two or three times. He even later said he regretted having done it.
1: I understand that Robinson decided not to testify in the hearing. Would you offer your analysis on that? What do you make of that?
0: It's pretty common. You know, when you are accused of a crime, there's a huge risk if you testify. Sure, the jury appreciates the fact that you took the stand, looked them in the eye, and explained from your perspective what happened. But it's so dangerous. A bad day on cross-examination can translate to a conviction. So what happens normally is the defendants just keep their powder dry. They don't testify in the prelim since they know the odds are overwhelming. They'll be forced to go to trial. And then at trial, during the prosecution's case, the defendant refuses to testify, taking the fifth, but then they have a chance to change their mind. If they feel they're probably going to lose, then when the defense's turn comes, that's when they testify.
1: ABC News legal analyst Royal Oaks, on the surface, this appears to many like a cut-and-dry case. What are Robinson's lawyers doing in terms of a strategy to defend their client?
0: Well, they were chipping away at the evidence. They said, for example, well, DNA, you know, that's not an absolute certainty. It's just probability. But, of course, that's not very persuasive since the experts will explain to a jury, yeah, probability, a million to a billion to one. Then they quibbled about the surveillance evidence, the video. They said it's kind of blurry. Does it really demonstrate that Robinson was the shooter? Bottom line is nothing terribly strong is coming out. The big question is, will down the road, when he enters a plea, will there be a mental health defense of some kind? He's not capable of sitting through a trial, or he was temporarily insane. We just don't know if that's the way the defense will go.
1: Where do we go next?
0: Well, the next step is after September 1, when the judge reconvenes everybody, and then very, very likely he'll order Robinson to go to trial. Will there be a trial in a couple of months, as Robinson would have a right to insist on, or will it be a year down the road? In fact, capital punishment is on the docket. It's a possibility. Suggests that we're not very close to a trial date in this case. The defense will probably want as much time as possible to get ready for a very consequential trial.
2: That is ABC News legal analyst Royal Oaks. Okay, if you guys Joe Michaels, we're at 4:51 now. Time to get back out to the roadways. Checking on traffic right ahead of the 5 o'clock hour. Here is Steve Herrera. All right, Steve? No? Okay. Well, then we will come back to Steve shortly. Right now, though, let's check that KFPK weather forecast.
3: For the rest of your Friday, clear with tonight's low 55 to 59. Partly sunny Saturday, high 94 to 98. On Sunday, clouds and sunshine, a high 92 to 96. And partly sunny Monday, high 95 to 99. I'm AccuWeather's Andy Robb on KFBK, Sacramento's News Radio.
2: And right now we've got 90 degrees in Sacramento at KFBK, Sacramento's News Radio, where I'm Steve Tellyano in for Kitty O'Neill. 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
4: The Trump administration looking to create its own airline, but this carrier will be run by the Department of Homeland Security. It's aimed at accommodating round-the-clock deportations of people they say are in the U.S. illegally, and to those who choose to self-deport. On Wall Street, there were more gains for stocks today. They got a lot of help from the market debut of the South Korean memory chip maker SK Hynix. Those shares up about 15% today after it became the biggest ever IPO, initial public stock offering for a foreign company. The Dow rose 150 points, about a quarter percent higher. The Nasdaq up 75, the S&P up 32. With more oil tankers going through the Strait of Hormuz, despite ramped up hostilities between the U.S. and Iran, oil was lower at $71.41 a barrel. And there's a new number one fast food chain in the U.S. according to this year's American Customer Satisfaction Index. It's Jersey Mike's, after 11 years with Chick-fil-A in the top spot. Tom Busby, Bloomberg.

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1: And now look at what's going on in the world of entertainment. Here is NBC's Daria Albinger.
2: New in theaters this weekend? I am Moana! The live adaptation of Moana, the Disney film with Dwayne The Rock Johnson reprising his role as demigod Maui, is expected to make between $60 and $65 million in its debut weekend. Newcomer Katharina Lagaya plays the title role. The first teaser for the next Japanese Godzilla film is out now.
3: Godzilla Minus Zero is a direct sequel to 2023's Godzilla Minus One. The film picks up 2 years after the events of the first, with Godzilla now aiming for New York City. Godzilla Minus One was a hit at the box office, earning $116 million worldwide to become the highest-grossing Japanese Godzilla film ever. Godzilla Minus Zero stomps into theaters November 6th. I'm Wendy Swanson.
2: And American Horror Story will return to television on September 24th with a lot of its stars and a brand new cast member, Ariana Grande. That's entertainment. I'm Daria Albinger.
1: Another batch of UFO files has been released to the public by the government. Pentagon officials released its fourth batch of files related to the UFOs, also known as Unidentified Anomalous Phenomena. They released those files today. It includes 40 files consisting of 14 documents, 19 videos, 4 audio files, and 3 images. So people will be going through those, seeing what those mean. You'll probably hear about those in the next coming days. A 63-year-old Massachusetts man is accused of impersonating a police officer and ordering people to leave a lake while they were boating. Officers responded to reports of a man who was operating a police boat with its lights on. Caller told police he was ordering people to leave the lake and telling them that the local boating laws required them to leave. Well, the actual police pulled the man over, ordered him to return the boat to the dock, where he received a ticket and a summons to come to court. No reason on why the man was telling people to leave, but he told them to leave. Coming up on the KFPK Afternoon News, we will have the top stories for you, the traffic and weather together, of course, and we'll update you on the latest of hostilities with Iran. We'll update you on some local developments here in town, and we'll update you on our Afternoon News poll question, which has to do with 11,000 Californians being told by the DMV that they have to retake their written driver's license test. DMV says they did something wrong, there was an anomaly, and that driver's license test is no good. So they have 30 days to come in, take a new written test, or else their driver's licenses will be no good. So we're asking your opinions on that topic. You can weigh in by dialing #250 on your smartphone, saying open mic, or on the iHeartRadio app, just hit the microphone button there on the KFPK page with KFPK's Tap and Talk. We'll update you on the results and have some comments from people coming up on that in the 5 o'clock hour as well. All that and more coming up here on KFPK, Sacramento's Afternoon News, live on KFPK the radio and live on the iHeartRadio app.
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1: Good Friday afternoon. It's 5 o'clock on a Friday, July 10th. I'm Steve Telliano, and for Kitty O'Neill with the KFBK Afternoon News, let the weekend begin. Here are the top stories now trending. Third-party diplomacy talks are trying to bring an end to hostilities between the U.S. and Iran. There's an arrest in connection with last month's fatal shooting at a graduation ceremony in Fairfield. And we'll tell you about a modern-day approach to mitigate wildfires in the Golden State. Those stories and more coming up right here on KFBK, Sacramento's News Radio. Right now, we're going to get back out to the roadways, check on traffic and weather together, something we do every 10 minutes. Here is Steve Herrera in the KFBK Traffic Center.
16: 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A new accident in Sacramento has got your foot tap dancing on the brakes a bit. Southbound 5 after 80. Two vehicles involved in this one on the right-hand shoulder. Westbound Cap before El Camino. A two-vehicle fender bender blocking the left lane. You're close to your journey's end. You're winning half the battle. Then it happens. A rattle. 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Download coupons and schedule an appointment from your smartphone. 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
17: Clear tonight, low 55 to 59. Partial sunshine Saturday, high 94 to 98. On Sunday, clouds and sunshine, a high 92 to 96. And on Monday, high 95 to 99 with partial sun. I'm AccuWeather's Andy Robb on KFBK, Sacramento's News Radio.
1: Nice little breeze blowing outside the KFBK studios. We are at 89 degrees here at KFBK, Sacramento's News Radio, where our top national story today, Israel reportedly warning President Trump about an Iranian plot to assassinate him. Leaders from Qatar are in Iran to broker a diplomatic solution to the fighting that's been going on between the U.S. and Iran. News Nation's Robert Sherman has the latest from Qatar.
15: what routes ships are allowed to take, who is allowed to give blessings as to the ships that are allowed to cross the Strait of Hormuz. That is a big part of the reason, a driving factor, why you saw these flare-ups this week, in which you saw a couple of American strikes carried out on Iran targeting maritime control centers.